0: one-on-one athletic problem, right? Like, or do we have a guy that can beat their guy on defense? Because offense, like I said, I think it's Hatfield. Who is it on defense? And tonight, I think that we've seen that be an issue, especially first with Poindexter, and then we saw the speed of Cusick. But, I mean, offense, defense, special teams even with the punt and some of these kickoff returns, I mean, it's been an all-around blame pie for the Tigers to eat.
1: Yeah, and you know, one of the things that's a telling stat for me, and we haven't got a chance to talk about it a whole lot throughout the season because we really haven't been in this position, but right now the Tigers 0-for-4 on third down tonight.
0: Can't believe it. That's very atypical for the Tigers. And we talked about how you said that they came out a little lackadaisical, and then Mike was saying that the energy was down. At least from my prior experience of playing, whenever that you're monotone or you come into a game too even, that usually means that there's two reasons. Either you're better than the other team and then you're just disgruntled with your coach. That's not the case here. It's when you face a team that you think is going to beat you. And if you don't come out with energy, the reason why you don't is because you're seeing the game play in your head and you're not seeing how you can win it. Again, when coach brought the players out onto the field with 70 seconds left on the clock, there was no Tigers on the field until 70 seconds. They came out of the run through and got them right on the field. I could not explain the positives of that, except I said because he wanted to give them that raw shot in the arm energy going in there. So if Coach Ware's been seeing it, I don't know what got in these kids' heads, but this is the first time that they've come out looking like that they're not the better team on the field.
1: Yeah, and you know, you already mentioned it too. North Marion's going to get the ball back when we come out of halftime as we roll along here, 13 minutes to go here and a half, where the Huskies are currently leading 24-7. Tiger Band and I thought the Elkins Middle Band was out there, but the Elkins Middle Band must have just played the national anthem mm-hmm. with them. But what we're going to do is we're going to take a two-minute break. When we come back after 2 minutes, Angelo, you're going to run through the WVSSAC scoreboard with a lot of big games like Week 7 action here in West Virginia high school football. And when we come back, Angelo will take a break, and I'll go through the stats. And we're back here in 2 minutes on 98.9 WDNE.
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0: Welcome back to Tiger Stadium on 98.9 WDNE, your home for Elkins Fighting Tiger football all season long. Angelo Carriera with you here at halftime. The Huskies lead over our Fighting Tigers 24-7. But right now, I'm going to go across the scoreboard from the state of West Virginia, starting in Class 4A, where number

1, George Washington 7, Princeton 3A 0 in the second quarter. And then the code number 1, or not sure where we're getting the two number ones from on here, but number 1, Morgantown. Number 4, Martinsburg. Metro Class A, 4A game of the week. Martinsburg is up 10-7 at halftime against Morgantown. University is up 35-0 over Jefferson at the half. Huntington 7, Parkersburg 0 in the second quarter. Cabell Midland is tied with Woodrow Wilson 7-7 in the Army National Guard Gridiron Series second quarter of action. Wheeling Park trailing Canfield, Ohio Cardinals 13-0 at halftime. Musselman 0, Boonesboro, Maryland 21 in the second quarter. Washington leads the South Hagerstown, Maryland Rebels 27-14 in the second quarter. John Hanley of Virginia is up on Hedgesville 14-0 in the second quarter. And Hurricane and Parksburg South are tied 6-6 in the second quarter. On to 3A action. Herbert Hoover leads Point Pleasant 42-0 in the second quarter. Frankfort of 2A up 14-7 over John Marshall at halftime. Metro Class, by the way, Metro News Class A game of the week is our Fighting Tigers versus North Marion, where the Huskies lead 24-7. Lincoln of 2A up 21-0 over RCB. That is a bit of a shocker because this is a Lincoln team that both Elkins and North Marion defeated, but Lincoln's gotten better and better as the year's gone on, so that one's a really, really big score that's surprising there. St. Clairsville of Ohio up 7-0 against Brooke. South Charleston 32, St. Albans 0 in the first quarter. Bridgeport up on Spring Valley 31-0 at halftime. Ripley and Winfield no score in that one in the first quarter. Shady Spring 21, Liberty Raleigh of 2A 7 at halftime. There is a game that's been postponed until Friday, October 30th, and that is Pikeview versus Wyoming East of 2A. Oak Hill is down 0-7 against Capitol. East Fairmont 7, Lincoln County 6 in the second quarter. Hampshire is up 37-0 against Rock Ridge, Virginia. And Lewis County is leading at halftime. Buckhannon Upshur 7-0. Class 2A, we got Polka. Not going well. Down 57-0 against Williamstown at halftime. This game will be played tonight and has started late. Independence and Westside 0-0. Greenbrier West of Single A is up 7-0 on James Monroe in the second quarter. Bluefield with a big lead, 28-0 over Nicholas County 3A in the second quarter. Philip Barber and Petersburg knotted up at 0 in the first quarter. The Metro News Class 2A game of the week, that's also in the Army National Guard Gridiron Series. Doddridge County up 34-6 against South Harrison at halftime. Braxton County 28, Buffalo 0 at halftime. Halftime score as well. East of Liverpool, Ohio up 14-0 against Oak Glen. Midland Trail 14, Riverview 6 in the second quarter. Scott 15-7 against Logan at halftime. Army National Guard Gridiron Series game. Summers County 40, Mount View of Class A 0 in the second quarter. Tyler Consolidated leading Magnolia of Single A 20-0 at halftime. And Weir is down 14-0 in the second quarter against Cambridge, Ohio Bobcats. Last division, Class A, the Metro News Class A game of the week. Wahama up 29-0 against Calhoun County in the second quarter. Tug Valley, Class 2A, Wayne 0-0 in the second quarter. This game was played earlier this week on Tuesday. East Hardy defeated Bath County of Virginia 24-14. East Hardy also, I'm not sure, I think that maybe that the Tuesday game was from the week before, because I'm seeing here that East Hardy is up 41-0 against Tigers Valley in the second quarter. Meadowbridge 40, Bland County, Virginia 0 at halftime. Cameron 27, Frontier, Ohio 7 at halftime. Moorefield and Pocahontas County at 0, only the first quarter of action though. Wheeling Central 48, Nitro 7, wow, in the fourth quarter. Pendleton County 13, and Bath County, Virginia 21 in the second quarter. Phelps, Kentucky 0, Montcalm 0 in the second quarter. Ritchie County 14, Work County 13 at halftime. Clay County up 7-0 against Tulsa in the second quarter of action. Clay Battelle is up 12-0 against Richwood at halftime. Chapmanville 3A 0, Mann 0 in the first quarter. And St. Mary's 14-8 against Gilmer County in the second quarter. And also, again, the

0: Metro News Class 3A Game of the Week is live right here on radio as the Huskies lead over the Tigers 24-7. We'll be back in 2 minutes with Mike breaking down all the stats from our first half of action. Angelo Carriero live from Tiger Stadium with Elkins Fighting Tiger football, your home for the Elkins Fighting Tiger football team, right here on 98.9 WDNE.
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6: Welcome back to Tiger Stadium. I'm Mike DePasqua alongside Angelo Carriero and Mike Jackson. Let's get inside the numbers here as we roll along with about 3 minutes left in, about 6 minutes left here in halftime. I always forget about the 3 minutes there. Cyrus Cuff so far, 3 of 6 for 49 yards. An interception quarterback rating of 85.27 on those receiving yards. Seth Robinson has 2 of them for 39 yards. Xavier Workman, 1 for 10. Jaden Hatfield on the ground, 6 carries, 35 yards. Seth Robinson, 4 carries, 26 yards. Cyrus Kump, 4 for 5 and a touchdown. Elias Jones, 1 carry, 4 yards. And I've got Xavier Workman for a carry. I don't remember him carrying the ball, but I might have marked the wrong number. So far, Tigers have 49 yards in the air, 70 on the ground. I think this is their lowest offensive output of the season in the half for 119 yards. They have 1 touchdown, 1 interception. They've ran 22 plays, 5.4 yards per play. They also have a fumble. And, you know, we do have 2 sacks on the evening. Anthony Isbell has a sack. I'm sorry, 1 sack. Anthony Isbell has a sack, and Matt McDonald has a pass breakup. For the Huskies, who are leading this game 24-7, Colson Brown, 3 for 5, 173 yards, 1 touchdown. Jacob Cusick, that doesn't seem right. Yeah, Jacob Cusick, 1 for 1, 7 yards and a touchdown. On the receiving end, Blake Johnson, 1 catch, 77 yards. Jacob Cusick, 1 catch, 75 yards and a touchdown. Brian Pondexter, 1 catch, 21 yards. Cooper Williams, 1 catch for 7 yards. They have 180 yards through the air, 4 for 6. Running the ball, Brian Poindexter, 13 rushes, 68 yards, 1 touchdown. Blake Edgel, 3 rushes, 12 yards. Colson Brown, 2 rushes, negative 13. Jacob Cusick, 2 rushes for 4. Blake Johnson, 1 rush, 7 yards, 21 rushes, 78 yards, 3.7 yards on the ground, and 1 touchdown. All told, North Marion has 258 yards of total offense, 3 touchdowns on the evening, 1 extra point by Cooper, as far as 1 field goal by Cooper Williams. It was from 26 yards. And then defensively, Evan Miller has a sack, and they have a fumble recovery.

0: and an interception. The interception, I believe, was by Colby Van Gilder tonight on the play. You know, one of the big things, if you look at the inside the stats so far through this game, North Marion has run 10 second down plays and have averaged 18.6 yards on second down. They are plus two in turnover category. Both teams, a lot of penalties tonight. Elkins, 4 penalties for 28 yards. North Marion, 5 penalties for 50 yards. Elkins has punted the ball twice for 56 yards. Interceptions, North Marion has 1. Time of possession, North Marion, 13 minutes and 53 seconds. They are 2 for 4 on third down. Neither team has gone for it on fourth down. Each team has a sack. And currently leading on the scoreboard, the Huskies are up 24-7. We're going to take our last break in the halftime show. We'll be back here in 2 minutes on 98.9 WDNE.
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0: Welcome back inside the halftime show where we got about 30 seconds left. Mike, why don't you go down, grab Coach Ware, and see what he has to say before we start this second half of play where the Tigers are currently trailing 24-7.
6: What you got to say real quick? Well, down 24-7, right? You got to approach this game as a new game. Right, two halves of football. Our kids had a good halftime. We did some adjustments on the board. We got to see defensive line getting upfield a little too far. Umso's running the lanes in the zone scheme, stuff we were coaching them up on all week long. We just haven't been able to really do it tonight.
7: Yeah, and the one big thing is, Coach said, was we got to get them off the field this series.
0: Yeah, you got to get them off the field. North Marion, what you don't want to do if you're the Tigers, Angelo, you don't want to go down and have them score. Now you're down 24 in this ball game.
8: No, you got to pitch a fastball here. And I don't know what that encompasses. I don't know if there's something that they've been holding back, because we know that coaches said in the time that they haven't had to pull out all the tricks so far this season. I don't know if there's some on defense, but there are critical moments of time, critical moments of the season. I think this will be the most defining half of football that the Tigers have had this season.
0: Yeah, this is the start of a tough, really, really tough three-game stretch, as Dyer Barger has it teed up to start this second half of play where the Tigers are currently trailing at half for the first time this season, 24-7. Barger puts his right foot into it. It's going to be a short kick. It's going to go down to Poindexter at the 13-yard line. He's got the 30. He's got a lane, and he's got – well, he didn't go down. It looks like he was going to go down, but, man, he is a weeble wobble but will not go down. Brian Poindexter with a heck of a return on that play. I thought he was going to go down about three times, Angelo, but he kept his
9: complete.
8: And I don't know if that was just a kick that got off of Barger or if there was a plan to maybe

0: try to force a fumble on the kickoff return, but didn't work. That is not the way that you want to do it, especially to get it into, of all people, Poindexter's hands, and then they're almost at the 50-yard line to start their first drive, which is pretty much the opposite of what we wanted.
1: Yeah. North Marion now has the ball to open up this second half of play, leading 24-7. Ball sitting on the Tiger Paw on their 46-yard line. Brown in the shot pistol formation with Poindexter behind him. It's going to be a pitch out to Poindexter. He's going to be pushed around the outside. He does a great job of getting the outside there to get into Tiger territory.
0: If you gave me blank jerseys and you just said that they were identical, which team was who, I would have thought that this was Elkins all night. The way that North Marion is playing, getting to the perimeter, getting these first downs, these chunks. I mean, this team has been running for probably 8 yards a carry so far tonight. It's just, I don't know what the stats say, but I just have been really, really surprised about how thorough that they've been in comparison.
1: Second and three after the 7 yard run by Poindexter. Ball now in Tiger territory. North Marion taking a lot of time on the clock. Snap is back. Going to be a handoff. We'll get the number here in a second. I believe that was Edgel. On that run, he goes right up the middle. He's going to pick up about two on the play.
0: And that was a really good job of the defensive line squeezing in. I call it a pinch, and it's when you take all four of your defensive linemen and you shoot them towards the center. So the right side shoots left side shoots right. You go into the middle of the offensive line. It looks like that's what they did there to close the holes, and then they were able to get off the lineman and make a tackle.
1: Third and two now for the Huskies, man in motion. Huskies going left to right on your radio dial. Taking a lot of time here. And there's going to be a timeout. We'll take it with them. We'll be back here in 30 seconds on 98.9 WDD.
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1: Welcome back to Tiger Stadium, where I'm Mike Pasco alongside Angelo Carriero. And Angelo, real quick before we get to the play, does the bye week in West Virginia, did that help North Marion to prepare for this? Because it looks like they know everything that Elkins is doing.
0: And I'm wondering how much the bye week will help Elkins next week, as they direly need it. But, yeah, I think you make a good point. 2 weeks to game plan against a strong opponent.
1: After the timeout, North Marion has it third and two. Brown's going to drop back. He's going to look. He's got a man over the middle. And that pass is going to fall incomplete as it was intended for Jacob Huser.
0: Yeah, and that's another great job by Matt McDonald. And like I said time and time again, for a kid that's not that small, he's not that big, not that strong. He's fast, but not an absolute burner. He's so good at the cornerback position. He's made some big plays that could have kept this from being a lot worse.
1: So the incomplete pass is going to bring up a fourth and a long one for North Marion. Ball still in the middle of the field. Handoff's going to go to Poindexter. He's got the first down. And he's going to be hit and stopped shortly after gaining the first down as he gets out to about the 43-yard line.
0: On one hand, that's all North Marion needed. On the other hand, it was only a gain of a couple of yards. And the defense is starting to kind of get it together, but then psychologically speaking, all this is doing is allowing North Marion to sustain a longer drive on a short field to burn clock, which is the Tigers' enemy at this point. So you have to think, now, is this the drive exactly that North Marion wants?
1: Yeah, speaking of that, down to 10:30 here in the third quarter. North Marion just taking their time, 10 on the play clock. First and 10 from the Tiger 43. Pitch goes out to Poindexter. Poindexter's going to get the 40. He's going to get across down to about 36.
0: Now, Tom, it seems like each time that they've had Poindexter out, either in a specific hole or out in space, it's as if he has about three guys that at each level are kind of creating a crease, almost like the way a drill screws in a screw. It's kind of like that's how this team is getting through these spaces and why Poindexter is able to insert itself in.
1: Under 10 to play here in the third quarter, North Marion up 24-7.

0: Handoff's going to go to Poindexter. He's got the first down as he's close to the Tigers' 30-yard line.
1: And on that one, it was just, I don't know where the defensive line was. It seems like that he was able to get to halfway through the second level before he was even touched on that one. And, you know, the defensive line just starting to wear down, even though we just came out of halftime.
0: So 9:30 to play. The 5-yard run by Poindexter, 17 carries, 90 yards, and a touchdown so far in the evening. North Marion just taking their time. 9:20 to play here in the third quarter, leading by 17. Brown has two receivers off to his right, one to his left. Long snap count for the Huskies. Handoff, Brown's going to keep it. He's going to step up. He's going to try to find a receiver, and thankfully that pass was completely to Cusick because the Tiger defender fell down on that play.
1: Well, and it looked like that there might have been a tip at the line of scrimmage. Also, I kind of wonder if he was how much hand play was going on when the Tiger defender fell. But that was a good job by the defense because Brown, other than the one in the inside the 5-yard line where he rolled out for about 10 seconds and found the guy, he's not been effective rolling out at all.
0: Incomplete pass sets up a 2nd and 10 for the Huskies from the Tiger 31. Option play. Pitch is going to go out to Poindexter, and Poindexter is going to be hit and dropped right at the line of scrimmage, maybe even behind it.
1: And it seemed like the Huskies outsmarted themselves on that one. They had two backs go two different ways, so the linemen had to block two different things. And sometimes when you try to do two things perfectly, you do zero things well. And that's exactly what happened there, and the Tigers were able to bring three, even four guys to stop Poindexter on the play.
0: So after the option play, 3rd and 10 for the Huskies, ball sitting on about the 30-and-a-half-yard line of the Tigers' far side hash mark. Brown comes out, receiver to the left, two to the right. Brown's going to give the handoff to Poindexter. Poindexter's going to bounce out of one tackle, and he's going to be hit and dropped, bring up fourth down for the Tigers.
1: It's a great job by Seth Robinson to be out there in space, be able to take a running back that, you know, kind of either reminds him of himself or just two of the best running backs in the Class 3A, and to swing them down like that, make it a 4th and 10, it's a really interesting decision. What do you do here? I guess going for it is just as good as punting it a couple, you know, 20 extra yards, so might as well try to go for broke and maybe draw another pass interference, which they did earlier in the game.
0: And as well as the Huskies' defense has played this evening, why not go for it? North Marion, 4th and 10 from the Tiger 31, one receiver to the left, four to the right. Brown drops back. He's being chased out of the pocket. He's going to step up. He's going to throw the ball, looks like a duck, and I believe it's going to be intercepted by Tony Sylvester.
1: And on that play, too, it was really interesting because that one receiver that lines up on the side in that quad formation, they didn't even go that way. They had four guys. They go to the left side, and that little pop-up lollipop that Brown threw is just another example of when he's uncomfortable in the pocket, the pass play just completely breaks down, and that's a benefit for the Tigers. And here's the thing. Coach Ware and the staff wanted to come out of that drive with 0 points. They have. What do you do now?
0: Yeah, North Marion probably did exactly what they wanted anyway. They chewed up 4 minutes and 24 seconds on the clock. So Tigers have it after the interception, 1st and 10 from their own 17-yard line. Cup comes out. He gives a handoff straight up the middle to Hatfield. Hatfield's going to pick up about 3, maybe 4.
1: And I do want to say this. If you're correct, that they did what they wanted to do to chew up 4.5 minutes off of this clock. This game isn't done. It's a 17-point game. Now, that is 3 scores. But with the ability for Elkins to make halftime adjustments and you have backs that are explosive, I think that's it's a fool's errand if that's what the Huskies are trying to do.
0: So 3-yard gain by Hatfield. 2nd and 7 now as Kump drops back to throw the pass. He gets receiver, that is Workman, out on the out route. Good ball by Kump. Long throw, but great pass and catch by Workman out to about the 29-yard line of the Tigers. First down, Elkins.
1: And what a great play. It was just a 5-yard out by Workman, but was able to get beyond the stick, so probably more of like an 8-yard route. And Cyrus, that's the thing about him and why some of these taller quarterbacks are so popular is because you've got that wiry strength to where making these hash mark throws or over to the sideline are a lot easier for athletes like him.
0: Yeah, that's a really hard throw for any kid, especially a high school kid, from one hash mark to the far side of the field. 9-yard gain on the pass. That's up a 1st and 10. Handoff goes to Robinson. Robinson's going to get about 4 on the play, maybe 5, as he gets out near the 35-yard line.

0: And he could have had 10 or more if he would have just saw the hole a little bit to his left side. But this is an encouraging start for the Tigers, as it feels like that even though we haven't had that big gain, it feels more settled down and feels more like a typical Elkins in control pacing this game drive.
1: So 5-yard gain on that play by Robinson sets up a 2nd and 5, ball on the Tiger 34.5-yard line with 5:57 to play, down 14. Hatfield gets the handoff. He's going to go off the right-hand side. He's going to be hit and dropped after about a gain of 3.
0: And smart play by Hatfield, because this is a situation where he fumbled in those in that exact same run where they're able to get the hand on the ball and kind of strip it as he goes forward. And as soon as he felt the first bit of contact, he covered up that ball with both hands to where instead of it being Husky's ball, it is 3rd and short for the Tigers.
1: Yeah, 3rd and 3 after the 2-yard gain by Hatfield. Ball near the middle of the field on the Tiger 36-yard line. 5:20 to play here in the third quarter. Tigers trailing 24-7. Kump drops back. He's going to pitch it off to Hatfield. Hatfield picks up the first down. He's got the 45. He's got the 50. He's got the 40. He's going to be hit and tackled in Husky territory. Good run, good play by the Tigers. Big run by Jaden Hatfield.
0: And you don't see that often out of this offense that I love. They brought a fullback with him through that hole to where if there was one person that needed to get clipped and a man got clipped, that Hatfield was able to break it. You flip the sides of the field. It's 5:01 and counting. You're down 3 scores, so you do want to get some pep in your step, but at the same time, this is very encouraging.
1: 33-yard gain by Hatfield, 9 carries, 73 yards, longest run of the night for the Packers. 1st and 10 now in Husky territory from the Husky 31. Kump keeps it on the handoff. He's got the 35. He's got the 20. He's got 15, 10, tiptoeing down the sideline. And he's going to go out of bounds as Kump keeps it on the quarterback keeper on that option play. Cyrus making another nice read on that play as they mark him out of bounds at the 14-yard line.
0: And I'd never say this about Cyrus because I haven't seen it quite like that. For a guy that's 6'6 and skinny, he's very linear, but the balance to stay as almost create himself to be wide to where guys can't bring him down easily was able to get that big long run.
1: So the 17-yard gain by Kump sets up another 1st and 10 in the red zone for the Tigers with 4:40 to play. Handoff goes to Hatfield. Hatfield's going to go straight up the middle. He gets across the 10.
0: Robinson was able to sneak over onto the left side because they kind of did that same play where they give it to Robinson and fake Hatfield on the outside. Wish Hatfield would have sold it a little harder, but it was no match we were no match for the Huskies on that one. It was a 6 to 7 yard game.
1: 4:15 on a rolling clock here on a gorgeous Friday evening at Elkins Tiger Stadium. Tigers currently trailing, though, 24-7. 2nd and 4 for the Tigers near side hash mark. Big shift by Lambert and Jones. Pitch is going to go to Hatfield. He's going to try to get the right edge, and he does not make it. He's going to be hit and dropped after about a gain of 2.
0: Yeah, but he's going to set up a 3rd and inches on this next play. But, again, I love seeing them get Hatfield into space. Get him out to the hash mark or even to the numbers and let him do damage. I think it's the one piece of this witch's cauldron that we have not had yet is Hatfield on the perimeter more than he has been.
1: So the 3-yard carry by Hatfield is going to set up a 3rd and short, 3rd and 1 to be exact, from the Husky 5 going in for the Tigers. Workman splits out wide right and wide left for the Tigers. They're going right to left on your radio dial. Kump drops back. He's going to hand the ball off. 1st down, Tigers. I believe that was Hatfield on the carry.
0: It was Hatfield, and he was hit pretty immediately. I was a little surprised by that, but an easy 1st down. And now we have a 1st and goal inside of the 5-yard line. Now, again, time is going to tick once this ball is spot. But 24-7, get a score here, make it a 10-point game, and this is a game all over again.
1: 1st and goal from the Husky 4, ball near the middle of the field. 3 minutes and change to play, 3 minutes exactly to play here in this third quarter. Handoff goes to Robinson. Robinson's going to get in. He's going to get in for the Elkins touchdown. It's Tiger touchdown time here at Tiger Stadium.
0: And this was a drive to allow me to reintroduce myself. This is the Elkin Fighting Tiger run game that we are so accustomed to, and also getting a 4th down stop on the other side. This has been a fantastic start to this quarter. Now, a start to this quarter was almost the entire quarter,
1: yep.
0: But you've made it a 2-score game, and with 3 times.

0: outs and this type of momentum, you get another defensive stop, and this is a brand new ball game all over again.
1: The 4-yard touchdown run by Seth Robinson cuts into the Husky lead. It's now 24-13. Extra point by Barger is good. So the Huskies, or the Tigers, cut into the Huskies lead. It is now a 10-point game here at Tiger Stadium. We'll be back here in 30 seconds where the Tigers now trail 24-14 on 98.9 WDNE.
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1: 10-play, 83-yard drive for the Tigers in 4 minutes and 46 seconds was capped off by a 4-yard touchdown run by Seth Robinson. Extra point by Dyer Barger was good. Tigers now trail the Huskies 24-14 with 2:50 to play here in this third quarter of action as Barger puts his right foot into it. And surprise, surprise, Angelo, it's a touchback. So, Mike, what's the feeling down on the field now after that long drive?
4: Well, we got a different team right now. The hope is back. The energy is back. Now we're focused. We're just looking for stops. The defense is amped up.
1: The defense is amped up and ready to go where the Huskies are going to start the ball. Middle of the field on their own 20. As Dyer Barger puts another kick into the end zone for a touchback. I think we say that 4 out of every 5 kickoffs for that young man.
5: Absolutely.
1: As the Huskies come out now, Brown in the pistol formation with Poindexter behind him in the backfield. They've got a receiver to each side, 2:50 to play here in the third quarter. North Marion had a long drive that ended on a fourth down turnover. Handoff goes to Poindexter. Poindexter is going to get just past the line of scrimmage, maybe a yard, and it does seem like this Elkins offensive or defensive line is fired up right now, Angela.
0: They may be fired up, and that is fantastic. The one thing that we saw, which was the Achilles heel in the first half, was these premier athletes they have in space, getting them to the perimeter and getting them on less matchups. That right there that we saw, that was 11 on 11 right there. When it's 2-on-2 out on the perimeter, that's when I start to get a little scared.
1: Brown in the pistol formation this time. Edgel, his sidecar, 2 receivers to each side. High snap, handoff to Edgel. Edgel's going to go right up the middle, and he's going to pick up maybe a yard, call it 2.
0: That's interesting. There must be some confidence over on Coach Hayes' side. That third down is where they're going to be able to eat it because, again, what I'm worried about and what I saw was 2 receivers each side. I was like, here we go. Now they're spreading it, making these little ISO basketball plays on the sideline. Instead, he runs it right up the gut, which is arguably the one point where Elkins can defeat this offensive line of North Marion.
1: Brown comes out now, 2 receivers again each side, 3rd and 7 from the Husky 23. Poindexter in the backfield, 1:30 to play in the third quarter. He drops back. He's looking deep down the field. He overthrows, and that pass was intended for Blake Johnson. And we've got a hold, and I think Elkins is going to decline that.
0: And on that play, you're right, it was a hold. He looked over to the sideline, the head official, and said, you want to decline it? And it looks like that is the choice of the Tigers. We may see the first punt of the night, and it looks like the punt team is coming on. 2 things. One, that was another play of the defense selling out on, I'm not 100% sure why there was no deep safety. When I was motioning to you during the play, all 11 guys were within 8 yards of the pass, which is why they keep wanting to go deep. Watch out for the fake here because we have not seen North Marion be afraid to fake special teams plays.
1: A lot late player running on the field for the Huskies. That incomplete pass stops the clock. Minute 27 to go. Huskies leading still 24-14. Cooper Williams back deep to punt from his own 11. And that punt was almost blocked. It's going to be short and off to the right. And it's going to take an Elkins bounce as it bounced about the 40 of North Marion. And it's going to go down at about the 38. So a short punt for Cooper Williams. as Elkins is going to get excellent field position on this

0: Ladies and gentlemen, we have a brand new football game. This is, I don't know what has happened, not more so to North Marion, which came, I mean, the entire half, they looked absolutely dominant. It is flipped. That punt is at the 30, that ball is at the 37-yard line of opponent territory. I mean, we're 37 yards for making this a one-score game. This has completely been flipped, all momentum on the side of our Tigers.
1: Elkins has the ball, minute 18 to play in the third quarter, trailing 24-14. Kump's going to keep the handoff again on this time. Again, that's the third time they've ran that play tonight, and Kump has kept it on three times. As they're doing a great job, is Cyrus Kump, of just reading that play and making the right read.
0: And the one thing I've always heard defensive coordinators say is they want their defense, they want their defenders to they want to help them think the least. Mm-hmm. Just react and play. You know what you're supposed to do, go play. Elkins is making these guys think for a quarter second, half a second. When it gets to that full second, it's going to be curtains.
1: 6-yard gain by Kump on the play. Sets up a second and four from the Husky 31. Kump hands it off to the up back. That up back was Hatfield. Hatfield's going to keep moving. He's going to get near that first down as he gets across the 30-yard line out to about the 29.
0: Another example of that. If it wasn't for a 6'6", 335-pound defensive lineman, I saw a safety and the outside linebacker trail Jaden Hatfield on the fake to the outside. Right there, you even up the numbers game in the box when you do that. And so that play, these plays where Elkins is making North Marion defend ghosts, it's going to work out for them by the end of this game. Hopefully we have the time as Elkins lets it run off the clock.
1: Yeah, Coach Ware pointed to the other end of the field. They're going to take this down to the end of the third quarter. So going into the fourth quarter here at Tiger Stadium, Huskies 24, Tigers 14. We'll be back here in 60 seconds on 98.9 WDNE.
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1: Welcome back to Tiger Stadium. I'm Mike DePasqua alongside Angelo Carriero and Mike Jackson. Where we are entering the fourth quarter of this top five matchup here in week seven of the WVSSAC football season. And the Huskies currently lead 24-14 as the play clock has just been reset. And actually, we have a timeout. 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
1: Probably not a timeout that Coach Ware wanted to take right there coming out of the quarter. He has to call a timeout before they even play, but it is a third and two from the Husky 29-yard line. Tigers now go left to right on your radio dial. Big shift again from the Tigers. From the right-hand side to the left-hand side, Kump is going to pass the ball. He's scrambling. He's going to get the first down as he dives down across the 35, picks up the first down to Cyrus Kump as he was under a boatload of pressure from that Husky defense. But he's going to get out to about the 24-yard line, 5-yard gain on that play.
0: And I'll say this, win or lose, I think that for the first time this year, Cyrus Kump is going to be the player of the game. I mean, he's really, really carried this team through the highs and lows of the Tide, and right there.

0: scramble and get that fourth down. I mean, he's behaving like the veteran that he is.
1: Yeah, come playing with a lot of heart tonight. 11:30 to play here in the game. Tigers trailing by 14. Pitch goes out to Hatfield. Hatfield's got the 10. He's got the 5. He's got the end zone. It's Tiger touchdown time here at Tiger Stadium as they have cut the lead 24-20, have the Tigers.
0: Phenomenal blocking by the offensive line. That right side was able to seal up the wall on the right, and the receiver was able to get his block. For the second time that I've seen, that I've really enjoyed seeing out of this offense, is that Seth Robinson is in the fullback spot, leading the way for Jaden Hatfield right down Broadway into the end zone. What a play to get Jaden Hatfield in space to use that size, speed, power to put 6 on the board.
1: Hatfield with a 24-yard touchdown run to cut this to a one-possession game here in Elkins with 11:22 to go, as Barger's extra point is, I think he shanked it off to the left.
0: Wow.
1: So good. But with 11:22 to play here in Elkins, Huskies now lead 24-20, and we'll be back here in 30 seconds on 98.9 WDNE.
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1: Before we get to the scoring recap, Mike, down on the field, what is the feeling like down there on the sideline after they just get this to a one-possession game?
4: Well, you got a new team, a new game. There's a feeling of, we got this. We just got to stop them one last time. It's a whole different ball game.
1: We hear it right there on the sideline as Barger's kick went down to Poindexter. He caught it at the 5, and he didn't get much more than that. And you could hear it on the sideline as Mike was talking to us. They are fired up down there on this near sideline, Angelo.
0: I'm telling you, they're fired up down there. That was the most fired up I've ever heard Mike Jackson on the mic. I'll tell you what, if the energy's flowing through him, then this team must be absolutely electric going on right now. So I'd love to see this. And with that tackle, I mean, we haven't really said Poindexter's name the entire second half, and he's their super-duper star in that first half. So I think that they're going to try to bunch up and maybe get some of these explosive plays again, but I wonder if it's about to be too little too late for North Marion, and the tide's already shifted.
1: So 11:17 to go. North Marion has the ball. They lead by 4, 24-20. Brown has a shotgun formation, and that screen pass is just batted down at the line of scrimmage. I don't know who that was intended for, but I think it was Xavier Workman who batted that pass down.
0: It was intended for the left palm of Seth Robinson, screaming off that right defensive end spot. And he put his hand up, and I'll tell you what, if Mike Jackson's one of the most calm guys that I know, Seth Robinson is a zen-like state right next to him, and he pumped his fist in excitement after that. This team is back.
1: Incomplete pass brings up a 2nd and 10. Handoff goes to Poindexter. Poindexter goes right into the middle of that line. He's going to be hit and stopped, is Poindexter. And this Holden crowd for the Tigers, you can start to hear him, is fired up.
0: For those that don't know, there's a defensive lineman that used to play for the Giants, now plays for the Bengals, named Dexter Lawrence. And he does this dance called the Sexy Dexy Dance. And you can see it on YouTube or Twitter or whatever. And Owen Stanley just hit it after he and Holver absolutely swallowed up the left A and B gaps right there to stop him. And this has been phenomenal to watch with still a whole quarter left to go.
1: 1 yard run by Poindexter brings up a 3rd and 9. 5 wide receiver set for Brown. He's got 2 to the left, 3 to the right. Ball on the Husky 12. He drops back. He's looking. He's got a man over the middle, and that pass was broken up by, I think that was it Nevin Bennett?
0: I think that was, as they're celebrating out on the side, we'll have to see, that looks like number 20. Is that Hatfield, 27?
1: I thought it was Nevin Bennett, 28. He plays cornerback. I'm not
0: well,
1: sure.
0: Well, it was Bennett. What a fantastic job by Bennett. What a good job by Seth to apply some heat. That throw was overthrown, and we have gotten Brown uncomfortable

0: in this half, and all of the momentum's on the Tigers' side. We might see the Tigers take the lead.
1: Yeah, and Caleb Williams is back. Caleb Williams. I don't think it's Caleb Williams. Trooper Williams. Caleb Williams.
0: If it was, that would be a fun game, wouldn't it?
1: Caleb Williams plays quarterback for the Bears. Cooper Williams back, and we've got a timeout on the field. I believe it was North Marion. We'll take it with them. We're back here in 30 seconds on 98.9 WDNE.
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1: So we're back after the North Marion timeout. 10:41 to play in this ballgame. North Marion clinging to a four-point lead, 24-20, as Cooper Williams has the ball. He's punting it from his own three-yard line. And that punt is shanked, and it's going to go take a North Marion bounce, but the Tigers are still going to have excellent field position from the Husky 41-yard line.
0: I'm saying this without hyperbole because I've been here all 2.5 years because we're only halfway through this year, but I've been here since Chad Ware's first game. If the Elkins wins this game, it will be the best coaching performance I have seen from him to turn this game around against the number two team in Class 3A, in a game where you were absolutely outclassed for 24 minutes in the first half. I mean, this has been night and day, Mike. Night and day.
1: So Elkins takes over, trailing by four, 24-20, 10:32 to play. Ball on the Husky 41-yard line. Pitch goes into the backfield. That is Robinson. No, it's not. It is Hatfield. Hatfield's going to go down about the 35-yard line, gain of six.
0: Colby Van Gilder deserves a trophy from his coach at the end of this, because that play, this little toss out with Robinson's lead back, there was a hole for him to get a touchdown. I mean, I started signaling it because every single time that Hatfield had that angle with that amount of grass, it's been either 60 yards or just a touchdown flat out. So Van Gilder saved the day for North Marion.
1: 6-yard gain by Hatfield sets up a second and four from the Husky 35-yard line. That's going to go to Robinson. Robinson gets out. He's got the first down and then a little bit more as he gets tackled down around the 26.
0: And, you know, with Jaden Hatfield coming back and really getting this the Lions share, or the Tiger share, I should say, of this offense, Robinson, I'd say the last 3 weeks has taken a precipitous drop in carries. But we get reminded on runs like that why he was so dominant through those first three games of the season. He's just able to lower his head and just get yard after yard, even when you think he's already down.
1: 9:30 to play here in the game. Tigers still trailing by four, 24-20, first and 10 from the Husky 28. Handoff goes to Robinson. Robinson goes right up the middle with it. He gets into the red zone, goes Seth Robinson, down to about the 19-yard line.
0: And that was another example of Seth Robinson. It was a good job by the offensive line. They've really been able to move the defensive line off of the line of scrimmage in the positive direction here in the second half. But it was a good job by Robinson to stay low. He squatted his body down to get those slower and extra yards set up to second and inches.
1: Second and short for the Tigers. Ball just inside the red zone at the 19. Kump has a receiver off to his left. Handoff goes to Hatfield. Hatfield's up the middle. He's across the 10, down to about the 6.
0: This team is in position to score. And listen, I do not like a jinx. I am not a jinxer, and I never want to open my mouth when it could come back to bite us. But I have to right now. There are no fumbles and no penalties in this second half for Elkins. It has been such a clean half, and that's part of the reason why they're back.
1: First and goal. I'm shaking my head here because you just put the announcer's jinx on you. First and goal here from the 8 for the Tigers. Pitch goes out to Hatfield. Hatfield's going to get in the end zone. He gets in, and it is pandemonium here at Tiger Stadium as they take the lead for the first time tonight. And it is Tiger touchdown time here with 8:21 to go as the Tigers take the 2-point lead.
0: Mike, I don't know what's bigger. Is it the touchdown to take the lead or that the announcer's jinx is officially dead? I don't know which one it is, but what a fantastic turnaround. Whatever Coach Ware said, whatever is in the water in here,

0: in Elkins, West Virginia. I don't know, but it's a whole lot of heart is involved in it. And this is why this team is so emblematic of not only the coaching staff, the school, but the entire community and its perseverance and its comeback.
1: 8-yard touchdown run by Hatfield. Barger out for the extra point. It is good. That's going to give the Tigers a 3-point lead now here with 8:21 to play. And we'll be back here in 30 seconds where the Tigers now lead the Huskies 27-24 on 98.9 WDNE.
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1: After the scoring summary for the Tigers, an 8-yard touchdown run by Jaden Hatfield gives the Tigers their first lead of the evening. 5 plays, 41 yards, 2-11. And the Tigers now lead 27-24 with 8:21 to play here in this fourth quarter as that Barger kick goes in the end zone. Mike, what's the feeling down there on the sideline?
4: Right now, all the coaching staff is trying to keep the kids focused. You got 8:21 left. You need another stop. And that's what the focus is right now. The focus is not the scoreboard, it's the defense.
0: Mike, what do you think this turnaround, like what happened? What sparked this? What would you put your finger on for this turnaround?
4: When they came out, the energy was different, the body language was different, and right now in the field, North Marion is tired. North Marion's body language is like, they're exhausted. The big fellas up front are tired.
1: All right.
0: Good stuff, Mike.
1: First and 10 for the Huskies. Handoff goes to Poindexter. Poindexter is going to get out to the 25, get about to the 26. Good run by him on that play. As North Marion now has to fight the clock and they're now trailing.
0: And good job by Xavier Workman. You don't see cornerbacks come in to make round tackles like he did on Poindexter there, but a really good almost touchdown-saving tackle there by Workman.
1: Brown comes out, 7:50 to play in the game. He's got two receivers off to his right, one to his left. Poindexter's going to go off the right-hand side. He's got the first down. And I think that might be the Huskies' first down of this second half.
0: It may very well be, Mike. And one of the things, though, even with that first down, because you say, oh, no, here they go again, I love the way that there are several Tigers on the ball each time that Poindexter is getting down. He's starting to make yards, starting to make yards. The Tigers converge and keep it from leaking out into a flood.
1: First and 10 for the Huskies from their own 33, ball far side hash. Handoff goes back to Poindexter. Poindexter's going to pick up a couple. He gets across the 35 out to about the 30, 38.
0: And here's the thing is that even though that was another 4 or 5 yard run, I personally don't think, especially with the nugget that Mike just gave us, that they look very tired. I don't think they're going to be able to power run their way all the way to the end zone and in this game. I think that well is going to dry up and they're going to be forced to throw at some point.
1: Yeah, check me on that play. That was Edgel. That was his 6th carry for 20 yards. 6:57 to play here in the game. Tigers up 3, 27-24. Second and 5 for the Huskies. Edgel gets the ball back. He's hit and dropped right at the line of scrimmage.
0: And right on cue. We have seen the Tigers be able to do that really since about midway through the second quarter up until now, is really meet the runners at the line of scrimmage and wrap up and tackle at the line of scrimmage. They weren't going to be able to power run this whole drive, and right now, if Coach Hayes is really going to be conflicted, is he going to pass this ball? Because the passing game has gone completely inept here in the second half.
1: So that short run or no gain sets up a 3rd and 5. Ball still sitting on the Husky 38-yard line. Brown has two receivers off to his left, one to his right. He's going to roll out to his left. He's going to stop, and he's going to shake one Elkins Tiger. He's got a couple Tigers, and he's going to be sacked. He is sacked by Owen. Is that Owen Stanley? That's not Owen Stanley.
0: It looks like Workman.
1: It was 56. It is Workman.
0: And here's the thing. I don't see any flag down there. I don't see how that's not intentional grounding, because he rolled out of the thrower's box, went back in, and as he's being

0: I'm going home.
1: And the big thing about the intentional grounding there, Angelo, is that is a loss of down. So that's going to bring up fourth down. I mean, it was fourth down to begin with, but now it's going to be fourth and 12. So that's going to change.
0: Any ideas of a fake or something are off the table. But Coach Ware, it looks like he's going to take a timeout. Maybe he's afraid of that potential thing. Or, if you don't mind for just a second, Mike, we've seen this plague, Elkins, I think, in the last couple of games on these punts. Their guys are so close to the football because, again, in high school football, these punts are unpredictable.
1: Yep.
0: You don't know if it's going to be a regular punt that goes to your returner and he fair catches it, or is it going to be a Shanghai shank and it's going to land 15 yards in front of the guy in 2 seconds and hit one of your guys going down the block. So I don't know if this is just a, hey, you all need to either, like, make sure you catch this ball. And in my opinion, I think Coach Ware has what I believe that he is known for are these game-ending drives. He's saying, don't give up the ball. I don't care what you have to do. Let it roll to the one-yard line, but do not give it back to them for any type of Peter issue or any type of fair catch issue. Just secure the ball, and the offense will take it home.
1: So after the timeout, Elkins has both teams have one timeout remaining with 6:01 to play in this game, as said Caleb Willem. Trooper Williams is back standing on his 18-yard line. He gets the punt off. This time his best punt of the evening, spiraling punt, going to hit at the Tigers 38, check up and go to the 39, and that's where North Marion's going to down it.
0: It's tired. I cannot begin to say how uncharacteristic this game is in terms of Elkins looked like they didn't think they could win in the first half. And North Marion came out like a team that knew that they were the better team. In the second half, on that punt, these guys just jogging down to the ball and whatever, it has looked like North Marion has waved the white flag and Elkins is ready to drive this Chevrolet home, because I just cannot. It's really, really hard to see an in-game flip quite like this.
1: Yeah, Elkins has outscored the Huskies 20-7 or 20-0 here in this second half. So first and 10, Tigers ball on their own 39-yard line. Pitch goes out to Hatfield. Hatfield's got the 40. He's got the 45. He's tackled down near midfield. Good run by Jaden Hatfield. Going to pick up a first down on that play.
0: In the first half, I thought there were two things that weren't going well for the run game. They were running inside too much against the front that was bigger than your offensive line, and that they weren't using Jaden Hatfield enough. The one potion I would have liked to see was getting Jaden Hatfield on the perimeter, and I feel like in the second half we've seen a lot more of that.
1: So 10-yard run by Hatfield sets up a first and 10, ball near side hash, 5:30 to play in this game, Tigers leading by 3. Owen Stanley leaves the team out to the ball. Kump slowly walks under center, play clock down to 7. Kump under center, line set. Going to be a handoff to Robinson. Robinson gets across the 50 into Husky territory, down to about the 47.
0: And that right there is just so indicative of how this team plays. They don't mind. Elkins does not mind to get a touchdown right now. Like, if Jaden broke one and got into the end zone, it's a two-score game with under 5 minutes left. I mean, it's curtains. So if the alternative, if you don't want to give that up for North Marion, is you're going to have to deal with Seth Robinson coming down and getting 4-, 5-, 6-yard games every single play. So North Marion is really, truly between a rock and a hard place.
1: 4-yard gain by Robinson on the play. Play clock under 10, 4:40 to play here in the game. Tigers up 3, 27-24. Kump with the pitch to Hatfield. Hatfield's going to be stopped and maybe for a loss.
0: And it looked like it was a loss of about half a yard, but again, that's going to put this game under 4 minutes. And with a 3-point lead, look, a 3-point lead isn't safe. That could easily turn into a long touchdown and you're done for. So this is a very important play. Like, this could define the game right here. A first down is critical, but I don't know about you, Mike, but get Jaden Hatfield on the far side in the open space left, have Robinson fullback block for him, and try to get that touchdown right here.
1: Tigers 3-for-3 on third down conversions here in the second half after starting the game 0-for-4. Under 4 minutes to play in the game, 5 seconds on the play clock, 3rd and 7 from the Huskies, 48. That ball goes right up the middle, and it's going to be hit and stopped. Tigers are probably going to have to punt it away.
0: I don't think that was what you wanted to do there, because you can, I don't know if you can hear it on the airwaves,

0: but the crowd in front finally has a little flicker of light here, and that's exactly why I wanted to see, just go for the death knell there somehow, some way, and use your incredible special running back to do so. One strategy I like right here is going to pretend like you're going to go for it on fourth down here. You're causing the opponent not to call their last timeout to save themselves clock, and therefore you're going to burn it down for them and probably just accept the delay of game.
1: Come under center, fourth and seven, and Coach Ware is going to call a timeout. We're going to take it with him. We'll be back here in 30 seconds on 98.9 WDNE.
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1: So after the timeout, let's take it down to the field to Mike Jackson. And Mike, what was being discussed in that timeout?
4: Just to have a clean punt, no penalties, no holding, just a clean play, and then we're going to hold for that remaining 2 minutes or whatever's going to be left.
1: So Barger out the punt. He's going to be standing at his own 40-yard line. Poindexter back standing at his own 17-yard line. Barger's punt is away. Good punt, just like they said. And Poindexter is going to receive it. He pops it. He pops it. And I believe that was Xavier Workman falling on him. Must punt.
5: Tigers football.
1: Just what we talked about. Poindexter tried to receive that ball, and he muffed it. And I believe, and Angelo, correct me if I'm wrong, but I think that was Xavier Workman who fell on the ball.
0: It was Xavier Workman that fell on that one with the fumble recovery. I cannot believe it. Like, I had a pit in my stomach that said, even if they have one timeout, you're talking about 2 minutes and 55 seconds to go and try to get a touchdown. I did not want to see North Marion in a speed-up offense, because that's where their athletes can really tire our athletes down quickly. But that was the that was the football game right there.
1: Yeah.
0: 30-yard
1: punt sets up, and the muff punt by Poindexter sets up a first and 10 for the Tigers from the Huskies' 14-yard line with 2:50 to play in this game, and North Marion only has one timeout.
0: And in my opinion, I do believe that Coach Ware should still be trying to go for a touchdown. There is no gentlemen's, we'll just sit on the ball. It's a three-point game. They have one timeout. You're second and eight right now. You've got to draw up a play. I would not throw it. I would keep it on the ground so the clock still runs. But you've got to draw up a play that puts your guys in the end zone to score and go back home happy.
1: Yeah, and you don't have a timeout if you need to have Barger run on the field for a field goal either. So 2:20 to play. Tigers up three. Play clock at 10. Second and seven from the North Marion 11. Big shift by the Tigers. Pitch is going to go out. That pitch is going to go to Hatfield. Hatfield's got the edge. He's in the end zone. And again, it is Tiger touchdown time here at Tiger Stadium. Jaden Hatfield with the 11-yard touchdown run to give the Tigers a 2-score lead and probably put the proverbial nail in the coffin.
0: It is so good to see in the second half this coaching staff trust in Jaden Hatfield and say, you are the one to bring us home. In the face of defeat, Jaden Hatfield ripped through those words to be the feature of a winner. This has been a fantastic performance in the second half by Jaden Hatfield, and I definitely would switch my player of the game vote now. I mean, I think it's Jaden Hatfield without a shadow of a doubt.
1: He's got 19 carries, a buck 48, three touchdowns. I think all the touchdowns were here in the second half as Barger comes on to attempt the extra point. Good snap, good kick. Kick is, I believe he missed that one off. No, that one was good, and the extra point is good. Tigers now lead by 10, 34-24 here with 2 minutes to play in the fourth quarter. We're back in 30 seconds here on 98.9 WDNE.
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2: An 11-yard touchdown run by Jaden Hatfield, his third of the evening, gives the Tigers a 10-point lead, 34-24 here, with 2 minutes and 4 seconds left to go in Tiger Stadium in this top five battle of the WVSSAC top-rated programs, as the Tigers look to move to 6-1 going into the bye week next week, as Barker's kick is going to bounce at the 5-yard line and roll into the end zone. And Angelo, what can you say about the second half performance of the Tigers?
3: This is something that goes beyond X's and O's. This is an intangible thing that Coach Ware has instilled into these guys to come out. And for really what I'm most surprised of is North Marion just completely bowing out of this football game. The defensive-wise could totally be X's and O's, but it really seemed like it was just something where Elkins caught the momentum and said, oh, yeah, this is who they are, and somehow, some way, made North Marion believe, oh, yeah, this is who you all are. What were we thinking?
2: So North Marion has the ball, 2:04 to play, now down 10 here in the fourth quarter with 2:04 to play, ball to 20. Brown's got five receivers, two to his left, three to his right. He drops back. He's trying to throw the ball. He steps up. He's got a receiver over the middle. It's going to be picked off. Ball picked off by Xavier Workman. Workman takes it at the 45. He's down to the 20. Big, lots of flags on the play, but Workman with the big interception.
3: I want to see what the flags are. I would assume that they are after the interception, especially with the behaviors, but I want to see. The defense is staying out on the field for a second. I do want to see what these penalty flags are. But I think Brown has been shook. That's been one of the biggest changes, is Brown just has not been able to put together a second half.
2: I think it was penalties on the interception.
3: It was illegal blocking once the interception happened. This has been one of the best nights in Elkins Tiger football recent history. And because I don't want to say in all time, it's an over 100-year-old program. I don't want to go that far. In recent history, though, this is one of the greatest nights that this town has had in terms of high school football. I mean, it's a 27-0, 27-0 run here in the second half by the Fighting Tigers, and that's with North Marion getting the ball first.
2: Yeah, it was a great second half of action here by the Tigers. First and 10 with a minute and 52, Tigers up 10, and that penalty on the return moves the Tigers back, but not without good field position anyway. That ball is going to go up the middle to Robinson. Robinson's going to run, get near that first down marker.
3: And this, all you have to do is just hold on to the ball. I mean, they still have their one timeout, but I think after throwing that interception, being down 10 with 90 seconds, I think some of that hubris that Coach Hayes had in the first half, you know, calling that timeout for the punt and going for the two-point conversions on that, I don't see it now.
2: Yeah, with the clock running down now, Elkins cannot call a timeout, but they're just going to run the clock out. They can take a knee here and a knee on third down and run the clock out. I don't think Coach Hayes is going to call a timeout, but five on the play clock. Kump under center. He takes the snap. He's going to hand it off. It goes up the middle to Hatfield. Hatfield breaks loose. He's got the five touchdown again here in Tiger Stadium. It is Tiger touchdown time for Jaden Hatfield, and that's his fourth of the evening, and the Tigers are going to look like they ran away with this one after a stellar second-half performance.
3: As the old announcers jinx, I said they had a 27-0 run in the second half, and they said might as well make a 34-0 run in the second half. You are completely right that this game score is going to look like a blowout, but it truly has been. It's just been a tale. We said Grafton was a tale of two different games, only it was all sides of the ball in the second half in the Grafton game. This one, it was just North Marion dominated the first half, and Elkins even more so has dominated the second half. I've never seen a game quite like this before.
2: Yeah, Elkins with that touchdown. Jaden Hatfield's got four on the evening, 20 carries, a 180. Again, remember, our stats are unofficial, but they're pretty darn close. As Dyer Barger comes out to attempt this kick. Kick is up, and it is good. So with 59 seconds to play here in the game, Tigers up 41-24. We'll take 30 seconds here on 98.9 WDNE.
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2: Welcome back to Tiger Stadium, where the Tigers have just jumped out to a 17-point lead after a 32-yard touchdown run by Jaden Hatfield. Two plays, 23 yards, 53 seconds. Tigers now lead North Marion 41-24 after a stellar second half as Barger put that right foot in, and it's going to go into the end zone. And Mike, how's it feeling down there on the sideline? They got to be jacked up after this awesome second half.
3: Well, the second half, the only word that came out of the locker room the second half is compete. And I think they've done that.
4: Mike, what is Coach Ware? Take me through his beginning of the second half emotions to his emotions right now.
3: He had a focus like I've never seen. He was just really serene. And then he started to be able to push that emotion onto the kids. They've responded because the word of the day in the halftime was compete. And I think they've done that.
2: They've done an excellent job of that as North Marion is going to have the ball down 17 now with 59 seconds to play in this game. Brown's got three receivers off to his left, one off to his right. He's going to try to go downfield. Long ball here, and it's going to be incomplete as that pass was intended for Blake Johnson.
4: Oh, okay. I thought Elias had stripped it away and got an interception on that one for a second. I was about to say every single thing that could have gone right has gone right. And there was totally a hold, by the way, on the left side. I think Robinson just completely and utterly blew by the big Evan Miller on the at the left tackle spot. So
2: the incomplete pass is North Marion's trying to make.
4: Oh, they did call that hold.
2: They did call hold on that play. They are going to move him back, so the incomplete pass, all for naught, because they're going to move him back to the 10-yard line. Lots of penalties for Coach Hayes' team tonight. Seven penalties, 67 yards, as they now have it first and 20 from their own 10-yard line. Bunch formation, handoffs, just going to go to Poindexter. Poindexter's going to get it. He's going to be hit and stopped out after a short gain. Actually, that was not Poindexter. It was Edgel.
4: Mm-hmm. And right there, that was the white flag. That was the white flag. The clock is running, and there will not be a timeout. One more kneel down, and that will be the end of the football game.
2: So give him a four yards on that play. They do got to snap it one more time, as there's about a three-second difference between the play clock and the game clock. Second and 16 for the Huskies. Handoff goes to Edgel. Edgel's going to get met by Owen Stanley. And that's going to be a loss of down or loss of yards on that play for Edgel. Move him back 4 yards as Owen Stanley is going to put a punctuation mark on this second half. As the Tigers come up big in the second half, outscore the Huskies 34-0 and win this game by 17, 41-24 here at Tiger Stadium. And Angelo, before we go down to the field with Mike and Coach Ware, what can you say about this just dominating performance in the second half by the Tigers?
4: That's an all-around turnaround like you don't quite see at the high school level. You've got a team in North Marion that was ranked, what did we say, second. In 3A. And here's the thing. In the first half, I saw every bit of why they were second. They had elite athletes. They were precise on their passing. The running game was unstoppable, and they had big uglies up at the defensive line spot. Everything that North Marion was ranked number two, they were, until they weren't. And in the second half, Elkins showed an amount of grit, amount of heart, amount of intelligence, and amount of resolve that I just don't think you see very often in sports, period. So this is the best win of I've seen under Coach Ware, in my opinion, and I can't think of one off the top of my head that's a close second.
2: Yeah, this was a great win by the Tigers. Mike, you got the victorious head coach, Chad Ware, down there. Let's hear his thoughts.
3: Here's the big question of the day. What did you say to them at halftime?
5: It's nothing. Adjustments, right? You make the adjustments. You make the simple ones. And the kids responded. What a second half they played. Proud of our guys. Down 24-7. They could have packed it, and they didn't. Man, what a great effort by our boys. And as far as the difference between the first half and the second

0: half, it was like two different ball teams came out. The second half, there was a different energy, different body language. How do you feel about that? It's effort, Jack. Effort. That's what we're about. Putting it in somebody's mouth and shoving it down their throat. That's what we do. Well, you heard that.
1: Coach is a little jacked up That's the most jacked up I've heard Coach wear ever.
2: Ever. That is the most, and I'll tell you what, he deserves every bit of it. To profuse like that, especially when, in my opinion, the coach on the other side was kind of taking liberties at the advantages at the first half of the game. I really don't feel like there's a single thing going wrong there. He deserves to have that energy. He deserves this win, and this team is going to be looked at differently across the state after this football game.
1: Yeah, and that was probably a statement win. Mike, they got a couple more big games coming up after the bye week. You know, you got a Fairmont senior team who you don't want to just go down easy with. Fairmont senior's been traditionally good. Brooks playing really good football, and you got a Preston County team that's going to come in here week 11 to try to, you know, with them being quad A, try to improve their playoff positions. You know, how do you feel about this team moving forward after the bye week?
0: I think that this is one of the key games to the season. You win this, you're going to be looked at differently. If you lose this, you can lose a lot of momentum that you built for the first half of the season. I think there's nothing but the upside going into the bye week. You get some rest, you get to heal up some, and you're getting ready to go for the last stretch of the season.
1: Yeah, I think it's a great win by the Tigers. What we're going to do is we're going to take a 60-second break here real quick. We come back, we're going to wrap it up here in the postgame here at Tiger Stadium after the Tigers have a huge win in their huge second half, win this game 41-24. We'll be back here in 60 on 98.9 WDNE.
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1: Welcome back to Tiger Stadium. I'm Mike DePasquale alongside Angelo Carriero and Mike Jackson down on the field where the Tigers in the student section are celebrating this huge win. Angelo, what was one big key that you can take away here in the second half? Obviously, a huge game by Jaden Hatfield.
2: Is everything an answer that I can give? Honestly, I do think that the number one thing in the second half was the defense's response to the athletes of North Marion, because in my opinion, you said at halftime when you were giving your stat update, there was one kid that had a 77-yard catch, one catch for 77. Another kid had a one catch for 75 and a touchdown. Poindexter was just dominating this football team. I mean, it wasn't even close. Poindexter was the best player on the field for the entire first half. You had three guys that were exceptional athletes, and Brown was making precise passes. That did not exist in the second half. Essentially, from the very first, after the first kickoff return, after that on, that didn't exist. I think the defensive adjustments that were made in the second half, to me, made all the difference in this football game.
1: Yeah, Tigers had a huge second half to pull out this win. I think we're going to give the player of the game to Jaden Hatfield. He's got 20 rushes, 180 yards, four touchdowns. Can't say anything more about the young man. Tigers tonight on the offensive ground, 288 on the ground, 58 through the air, 346 altogether. North Marion, not too shabby themselves, but most of it all came in the first half. They had 180 yards in the air, 123 on the ground, 303 on the night. They threw two interceptions late in the ball game. But, you know, the Tigers, with a huge second half, 34 points, pull out the victory, 41-24. I want to thank Angelo Carriero, Mike Jackson, for being on the broadcast tonight. Thank Peyton and Allen back at the studio for broadcasting the game. I want to thank Mel for getting the sponsors. We can bring you Elkins Tiger football on a weekly basis.

0: Also want to thank Ross Ware and Carla Lambert and Coach Ware on their staff allowing us in this. I want to thank my friend Jared Mileto up at North Marion and Coach Hayes for getting us some information on the Huskies. And, you know, next week, Angelo, we get the night off. Elkins has the bye week, so we get the night off next week. But our next broadcast will be in 2 weeks at East West Stadium, where the Tigers take on Fairmont Senior, a Polar Bear team who they have not beat in quite a few years. And it's a down year for the Polar Bears, but I don't think anybody's going to care if they can get that W here in 2 weeks. So, again, final score tonight from Tiger Stadium, Tigers 41, Huskies 24. Tigers improved to 6-1. Huskies fall to 5-1. We'll see you guys here in 2 weeks, and we're going to get you to game night where Fred and Dave are going to get you all scores around week 7 of the West Virginia high school football season. Good night, everybody.
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2: I don't know why, but I am. And Mike Arbogast, who is the head committeeman, the head committee member of that whole committee. Anyway, he said, it's good to have Fred with us again this year. Fred, everything going okay? Did everything go okay last year for you guys and the network? And I said, yeah. I said, I'll be honest with you, though, the elevator did not run quite as smoothly as I'd hoped. And everybody went, but no, we're not getting one.
3: Well,
2: we don't have one now.
3: A couple years ago, they were going to call it the Fred Persinger Memorial, memorial elevator, and you were standing right there.
2: I said, I'm right here, guys. Hello. Yeah. But no, they were going to name it, remember?
3: They were.
2: And now we don't even have one, so I don't know what the deal was.
3: How many press boxes have something with your name on it? That would be...
2: There's a few,
3: I know.
2: I tell you what I'm going to do, though.
3: Okay, you're going to list them?
2: No. Now, what I'm going to do is I'm going to get a hold of some people that control some money. And I'll say, look, you know, I'm getting too old. Those steps are ridiculous.
3: They are ridiculous.
2: It's horrible. So we will not have a press box or an elevator this year. It ain't not going to happen. I may go to one of those rental companies and rent one of those forklift things that go up real high.
3: Do you think any of the Metro News TV guys who stay down on the turf on their little fancy set will actually make their way up to the press box this year? No, okay, thanks, Wither.
2: No, of course not. That's why they
3: didn't think
2: care.
3: So.
2: They just don't care about
3: it. No, they don't.
2: That's the way it is.
3: TV guys.
2: Let's see. What do we want to do first? I'll tell you what we can do first before we go anywhere. Let's go to Chris George. Chris, get you early, my friend. A ball game that I don't think really surprising. Spring Valley has to come that far. They come off grass to play on artificial surface. And Bridgeport's just good. How's that for summing it up?
4: Well, yeah, they play a lot better tonight, guys. I mean, that's the key. They tackled much better. They set the edge. Defensively, they were just dominant from the start to finish. Offensively, Bridgeport did a good job, really, in all facets of their game, blocking. And I thought the perimeter blocking was good. Gavin Williams tonight ran hard, 203 yards and 4 touchdowns. Bridgeport as a team ran for 395 yards against what I think is a very good Spring Valley team. I think it's a Spring Valley team that can get it in the playoffs. It's the remaining part of their schedule. Just Bridgeport just kind of jumped on them early, and Spring Valley doesn't have the passing attack to try to come back from a deficit like that. But they held Colt Mathis, the Spring Valley's leading rusher, to a season low 46 yards rushing, so that was good for this Bridgeport defense that really needed to battle back after a tough loss a week ago at Fort Hill. They held the Timberwolves to 86 yards of total offense tonight. So a good bounce-back win for Bridgeport as they await Preston next week.
3: Was that the key tonight, really? I mean, obviously you run the ball well, almost 400 yards on the ground. But the defense, I mean, last week, the 43-42 loss, you really needed to see the defense come out tonight, and they showed out.

0: Yeah, last week was the first time, was only the eighth time since 1997 since we've been keeping stats for Bridgeport. If we allowed a 200-yard rusher, only eight times since 1997. That was Carson Bender last week for Fort Hill. So the defense allowed over 200 yards rushing a week ago, and they just didn't do what Bridgeport does defensively. They did tonight, much better tackling. I think, you know, the coaching staff really worked on it hard in practice this week. Tyler Ferris has to be happy with his output tonight with his defense and his offense. I thought that offensive line came firing off the ball the entire night tonight. So good bounce back win against a good Spring Valley opponent who drops to 3-4. But I think Spring Valley has a shot here to finish out this schedule here. I think they can win a couple of these games and maybe get into the playoffs. Brad Dingus, very good coach, and very good man.
1: All right, before I let you go, because I know you're kind of in tune with that, this area as well, how about those Elkins Tigers tonight?
0: Yeah, how about that? We were listening to the end of that broadcast. North Marion, two late turnovers. Elkins was leading 27-24, and Poindexter, the fine running back for North Marion, fumbled the punt. North Marion would have got the ball back, a chance to go down the field and maybe take the lead, but and then a couple critical turnovers. How about it? It was 24-7 halftime. North Marion and Elkins holds North Marion off the scoreboard in the second half. So not exactly sure what all happened in the rest of that half, but I know late North Marion had a shot, but a costly turnover hurt him.
1: That'll get you. Hey, buddy, great job as always. We'll talk again soon, okay?
0: Take care, guys.
1: Thank you, Chris. It's Chris George, who works alongside Travis Jones on those Bridgeport Indian broadcasts, and kind of teased it a little bit, but boy, the Elkins Tigers tonight, 41-24 winners over previously unbeaten North Marion.
2: 6-1 now, the Elkins Tigers, the only loss, a three-point game back in the second week of the season, 33-30. That was on the road at Moorfield, so Elkins with that 17-point win tonight. Up next for the Tigers, good finish to the regular season on the road at Fairmont Senior, on the road at Brook, and then Elkins will host a much improving Preston Knights team. Preston has really been playing well over the second half of the season.
1: All right, let's get you caught up on some final scores that we do have already, and those scores, what happened? There it is. I hit it. It just didn't go anywhere. Our scoreboard presented by Marshall University. Experience your Marshall moment, David.
2: All right, Fred, the game of the week, if you will, in all the classes, Metro News Class Quad A game of the week. Number one, Morgantown, hosting number four, Martinsburg, over at Pony Lewis Field. This is a rematch, or it was, the game's a final, a rematch of last year's Quad A state championship game on Friday afternoon, a game that Morgantown won. But tonight, Martinsburg bites back. The Bulldogs, a 24-7 win at Pony Lewis Field. Martinsburg improving to 6-0. Mohegans losing for the first time this season, falling to 5-1. In the game for Martinsburg, Brian Dick had a touchdown pass. It went to Boston Todd. He also found the end zone on a one-yard run. That was a drive where Martinsburg converted a third down near midfield on a 20-plus yard run by Brian Dick. Then another third down play on that drive, a 40-yard pass play down to the one-yard line, and that's when Dick punched it in for the touchdown. At that time, it made it 17-7, 16-7, actually. Martinsburg, the Bulldogs, missed the extra point, and then they cap it off 24-7. Martinsburg a winner at MHS tonight. Maddox Twigg, the only touchdown for Morgantown in the loss. Number three, University is 7-0. John Kelly's Hawks traveling to Jefferson and beat the Cougars 49-7. The Cardinals of Canfield, Ohio, a 16-point winner at Wheeling Park. The Patriots dropped 2-5. Canfield a winner 23-7. Number 11, Musselman winning for the second time. The Applemen travel to Boonesboro, Maryland, knock off the Warriors 24-21. Three-point win as Musselman goes to 2-4. Washington also picks up its second win of the season. The Patriots, a 55-14 victory over South Hagerstown, Maryland. John Hanley, Virginia. The Judges are 5-1. The Judges knock off Hedgesville 49-28. Good game that's in the second half. Number one, George Washington hosting AAA number four, Princeton. The Tigers with a touchdown in the second half to tie the game at 14. And that's where they stand in the third quarter. GW and Princeton tied at 14. Over in AAA, number one, Herbert Hoover, a 61 to

0: sixth winner at home over Point Pleasant. Double A number one Frankfurt has now won for the sixth time this year. 14 times 2 is 28, plus 6 is 34 straight
1: wins.
0: Watch
1: you. Look at you.
0: Look at me go. 34 straight wins. I don't want to be wrong. I'm doing it in real time. 34 straight wins for the Frankfurt Falcons as they go to 6-0. Kevin Whiteman's team putting John Marshall to bed, 42-34. The Monarchs dropped to 5-2.
1: That's funny right there.
0: You caught what I said there?
1: Kevin Whiteman putting John Marshall
0: to
1: bed.
0: You got that. Yeah, you caught that? I thought you might catch that. Every time we call Coach Whiteman,
1: he's in bed.
0: After the 11 o'clock hour, we wake him from sleeping.
1: And usually he tells you, I was asleep.
0: I was asleep.
1: He'll tell you. Yeah.
0: And so he yes, I thought you might catch that. Double A number 13, Lincoln, was a winner at Triple A number 3, Robert C. Byrd, 21-13. The Flying Eagles dropped to 5-2. Rob Hawkins' Cougars are now over the 500 mark at 4-3. Number 7, South Charleston wins for the fifth time. Black Eagles at home over St. Albans, 59-0. As you heard a few minutes ago from Chris George, number 8, Bridgeport, back in the win column, 5-2. The Indians, a 45-7 winner at home over Spring Valley. Gavin Williams, 203 yards on the ground and 4 touchdowns. Number 14 in AA, Liberty Raleigh. The Raiders go to Shady Spring, a 1-point winner, as Liberty Raleigh gets it 22-21. Lincoln County wins at East Fairmont 28-7. Hampshire shuts out Rock Ridge, Virginia. The Phoenix shutout 53-0. Buchanan Upshur wins for the second time. Buccaneers shut out Lewis County 20-0. Over in AA, number 3, Williamstown. Chris Beck is 6-0 as the Yellow Jackets win at home, beating Polka 57-7. James Monroe comes from behind to win, beating single A number 7 Greenbrier West. Mavericks over the Cavaliers 39-21. Phillip Barber wins at Petersburg 41-28. The 9th ranked Colts are 4-3. Metro News Class AA game of the week. Number 10 Doddridge County, a 55-6 winner over South Harrison. The Bulldogs are now 5-1. Braxton County's 3-3. The Eagles travel to Buffalo, drop the Bison 35-8. East Liverpool, Ohio shuts out Oak Glen 41-0. Logan's 4-2 as the Wildcats push to get back in the top 16 in AA. Logan goes to Scott, beat the Skyhawks 22-15. In the camouflage jersey, Summers County on Army National Guard Gridiron Series night. The Bobcats at home beat Mount View 66-0. That's Summers County's first win of the season. Tyler Consolidated, 55-14 winner over Magnolia. Over in single A, our Class A game of the week, all Wahama. The White Falcons of Wahama go on the road and beat Calhoun County 49-7. Calhoun County, the Red Devils dropped to 4-2. The White Falcons improved to 7-0. East Hardy played two games this week. Back on Tuesday, East Hardy beat Bath County, Virginia, 24-14. And then tonight, East Hardy winning at Tigers Valley, 41-0. The teams agreed to 2 1-minute quarters after the halftime, just to kind of protect all
1: How
0: the
1: much?
0: Players. Well, the scoreboard says teams agree to 2 1-minute quarters after the half due to player safety. I'm just reading what they gave me.
1: That's interesting.
0: It is interesting. That's why I read it.
1: Break to take. The boy is sharp tonight. We'll be back with phone calls and more.
2: Come on, Liam. Let's go. Get open. Come on, go for it. Wake up. Wake up, Liam. Oh, come on. Use your head. I don't want it. Dominate.
3: There he goes again. 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
4: Someone needs to tell him this isn't about him.
3: Yeah, stop trying to coach from the stands and just cheer.
4: That's what Liam wants.
3: That's what we all want.
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2: 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We head over to Pony Lewis Field. Dave Wilson, John Hallbrother standing by. Dave, you and I were talking earlier this week. We thought it might be stay away from the big play, but sometimes solid, consistent play is dangerous as well.
3: Yeah, yes it is, and then you eventually hit a big play or two, and that's what Martinsburg does tonight. Beats Morgantown 24-7, and consistent was the defense tonight, John, as through three quarters of this game, there was just one touchdown by either team until Martinsburg scores about a half minute to go in the third quarter. But defense really played well for both these teams most of the night.
4: Yeah, they really did tonight. You know, both these defenses came in here only giving up, you know, a touchdown or less a game. So, you know, kind of, we weren't sure that was going to happen, but both defenses played extremely well. Martinsburg is, of course, athletic all over the place. They're very fast on defense. They brought a lot of pressure, which kind of put Twig out of his game a little bit. So their pressure, Morgantown was able to make Martinsburg have long drives. They came up with some stops and turnovers. And, you know, until late in the third quarter, it was still a one-score game.
3: Yeah, Boston Todd, 8-yard touchdown catch on the first drive of the game. Martinsburg goes up. Morgantown would answer late in the first quarter, a 1-yard touchdown run by Maddox Twig. Bulldogs would tack on a 27-yard field goal near the end of the first half. It was 10-7 at halftime, and that was the score through most of the third quarter until Martinsburg finally hits on one of those big plays, a 40-yard pass play to Zane Whip, set up a 1-yard Brian Dick touchdown run. Extra point was no good. Bulldogs lead 16-7. Then about halfway through the fourth quarter, Bulldogs driving into Morgantown territory. Brian Dick rolling out to his right, connects with Boston Todd again, a 14-yard touchdown pass, two-point conversion good, 24-7, and at that point, Morgantown has to abandon the run. The blitzes are coming, and the Martinsburg defense takes over late in the ballgame.
4: Yeah, they really did. They were able to put pressure on Twig, and really not much time to do anything. Completed, you know, one pass down the middle of the field. But, you know, it's just a few big plays and consistent offense and consistent defensive play tonight by Martinsburg. They made a few more plays in Morgantown, and that was the difference.
3: Brian Dick, we had him for 180 yards passing, two touchdowns, also 109 yards rushing and a touchdown. Boston Todd, seven catches, 85 yards, and two touchdowns tonight. So, guys, the Bulldogs move to 6-0, Morgantown 5-1. Morgantown will be on the road next week at Parkersburg South. The Bulldogs will have Washington as they move forward.
2: There you go. All right, guys, great job as always. We appreciate it, and we'll talk with you then, okay?
3: All right, talk to you next week.
2: There you go. That's Dave Wilson and John Hallbrother. Back to the phones. Tom Bragg joins me now. Wow, Herbert Hoover won.
5: Yeah, I know. It's starting to sound like a broken record, but Hoover won, and Hoover won by a lot tonight. Final score in Elkview was Hoover 61, Point Pleasant 6. Yeah, it was just all Huskies from start to finish in this one. David Robinson, four touchdowns all in the first half. Peyton Grigsby had two touchdown passes. Those were also in the first half. Whole lot of backups and third stringers and freshmen getting a lot of run in the second half tonight.
2: Yeah, no doubt. Hoover right now, They seemingly, to me, and you still have to play every game, Tom, but seemingly on a collision course with Huntington the last game of the season?
5: Yeah, there's a big game coming up in a couple of weeks, the last home game of the regular season for Hoover. They host Princeton in a couple of weeks. Last I checked, they were still tied with GW up on the hill. And
2: GW is up
5: GW
2: now.
5: Team, they're going.
2: Yeah, GW is okay, up 21-14 late in the third quarter.
5: Still going toe-to-toe with a team, right, the caliber of GW. I figured that's probably going to be a pretty big game in Elkview. That game's in 2 weeks. Hoover goes to Ripley next week, but then hosts Princeton in 2 weeks. And yeah, I think that's going to be a big one. And then Huntington in week 11, the final week of the regular season, and also be a pretty good test for this Hoover team down the stretch.
2: Fun time. Day-Day have a good day? I'm sorry. Wait a minute. Day-Day have a good night?
5: Yeah, he had a pretty good night. It was an early night for him. Hoover scored on its first three drives in the first quarter, all of them David Robinson touchdowns, and he got another one right before halftime, a 9-yard touchdown run to cap it off. One of them, you know, we said on the broadcast, we've seen him score just about every way this season. We saw a new one tonight.
2: Okay.
5: He recovered a fumble on the 2-yard line. A Hoover receiver got tackled from behind, and it popped out, and Day-Day was right there and picked it right up and walked in. So he had a fumble recovery touchdown tonight.

0: night, too.
1: You know, I think that sets it up perfectly for him. He was right there. Seemingly, he's always right there where he needs to be.
0: Yeah, he is just the guy for this Hoover team, but they've got a lot of guys. It was a good night for Peyton Grigsby. It was a really good night for Knowshon Hampton. Tre Rush got into the end zone. Lance Williams got into the end zone. There were some freshmen and backups active in the second half. Jack Cantrell threw a touchdown pass to Jacob Young, and Sean Davis had a 40-yard touchdown run to cap things off. So a lot of depth on display from Hoover tonight, but I got to say, while you got me here, guys, I was real impressed with the fight from Point Pleasant. I know 61-6 looks bad on the scoreboard, but they came out and didn't quit in the second half. Coach Higginbotham, you know, he's kind of got his feet under him down there now, it seems like. I don't think there's going to be a lot of those winless 0-10 seasons in the near future for Point Pleasant if they keep things going this direction. I was impressed with their fight in the second half.
1: Good to see. All right, Tom, appreciate you, my friend. We'll talk again, okay?
0: Oh, thanks, fellas. We'll talk next week.
1: There you go. Mike DePasquale talk. Hey, buddy, I said it. You better watch. We had Chad Ware on our show Wednesday night. I said, you best look out for the Elkins Tigers. And, well, that second half must have been amazing.
2: Well, first off, you guys have the little Facebook clip of Coach Ware not smiling. I really hope that someone got a picture of him smiling, because that's the most animated, and I might have been the biggest smile I've ever seen out of that man. I've known him for a very, very long time. Actually, the last smile out of him like that I might have seen is when he was interviewing me in 2013 when I took the Lady Bulldogs of Tigers Valley to the state tournament, and he was interviewing me after the game.
1: How about that?
2: The second half was just absolutely amazing tonight from the Tigers tonight. The Jaden Hatfield, 180 yards, most of those all in the second half, four touchdowns. And guys, the first half was almost like a continuation of the second half against Grafton. The Tigers were very nonchalant in that second half against Grafton last week, and they were the same way against North Marion this week in the first half. And I told my partner Angelo after North Marion scored that first touchdown, I said, this is going to be a four-quarter game. You watch out. And they just came out of that locker room in the second half, put up 37 unanswered points, won that game 41-24. And it's a big win going into the bye week next week, because they got a Fairmont senior team who seems to be playing a lot better. They always play well at North or at East-West. And then they got to make the long trip in week 10 to Brooke. And Brooks been playing pretty good football this year, too.
3: So what's the difference in the second half? I mean, obviously North Marion and head coach Darren Hayes had his team playing well in the first half. What did Coach Ware do differently defensively in the second half to slow down the Huskies from your vantage point?
2: Well, I'll be honest with you. It's almost what North Marion did, not so much what Elkins did. North Marion got that opening kick in the second half, and they did everything that they didn't do in the first half. They were taking a lot of time off the clock. They ran about 4.5 minutes. They weren't throwing the football. They started running between the tackles, and Owen Stanley and Devin Halver started doing a better job of that. And then when Elkins got the ball back, you saw a shift from Coach Ware. They went from going up the middle. You know, North Marion's got 200-plus-pound defensive tackles, and Coach Ware started running away from those tackles, running outside. They got Jaden Hatfield more involved, and it was just a different team. And from what I understand, one of the senior leaders on that Elkins team basically told the coaches at halftime, I got this, and he lit the fire under the kids in the locker room, not the coaches. So, you know, you got good senior leadership from that Elkins team, too.
1: A nice win. Very, very nice win, and we'll see how things continue to move. Sometimes you need a game like this, Mike, just to really propel you. I mean, you've got a great season going, no question there. But sometimes you get a win like this over a good team like North Marion, and that's all you needed.
2: Yeah, and this is a Tiger team. If they keep playing like this, there's not going to be a whole lot of teams in AAA that want to make that trip into Elkins as we get deep into November, because you never know. These teams could come down here. There might be 8 inches of snow on that field in a first, second-round playoff game here in the mountains. So
1: no doubt.
2: It's not a trip that teams going to want to make.
1: I was thinking next week, but we'll go playoffs.
2: Well,
1: all right.
2: Listen, we're off next week. The weather does change with the hurricane coming through. It looks like the temperatures are dipping down into the 40s here next week, but we're off. So I'm going to be hoping for no rain, because my stepson's a senior on Tigers Valley, and I'm going to go watch him play football Friday night.
1: All right, my friend. Good. Mike, we appreciate it. We'll talk again soon, okay?
2: All right, we'll talk to you guys here in 2 weeks.
1: Thank you, buddy. Kyle Wiggs joins me now, University at Jefferson. All Hawks tonight, Kyle.

0: Yeah, Hawks University played really probably its most efficient game of the year. Didn't punt tonight, and they ended up with 7 touchdowns on their first 7 possessions, and ended up winning 49-7. They were on the board, took the opening kickoff. Good kickoff return by Jaden Catcher. First play from scrimmage, Harrison Helbig throws a 34-yard touchdown to Evan Toller, and University had balance again offensively. Helbig, unofficially 248 yards passing, 9 of 12, 248. Hayden George had another incredible night, 4 catches, 149 yards and 2 touchdowns, had one really long catch and run. And both of University's running backs went over 100 yards rushing for the third game in a row. Again, unofficially, Jaden Catcher, 8 carries, a career-high 161 yards. He found the end zone, and Brody Kaler got into the end zone a couple of times as well, as he had, again, unofficially 127 yards on 8 carries. So a night where the Hawks didn't have to punt. The offense was humming. They make this long, about 320-mile round trip to Jefferson and win big 49-7. They did suffer a couple of key injuries, though. Offensive lineman senior Dylan Apanowitz left the game, and Deuce Williams along the defensive line, who leads the team with 8 sacks, he went out of the game too. So hopefully those guys will be back soon. And the Hawks are 7-0, and they're right back over here to the Panhandle visiting Spring Mills next week.
1: All right, we'll see what happens with that game against Marcus Law's ball club, and we'll talk again soon. Thank you, buddy.
0: All right, very good, guys. Thanks.
1: There you go. That's Kyle Wiggs. So University stays exactly where University wants to be, still undefeated. And I, you know, I know they got Spring Mills coming up, but they're still pointing towards that Mohawk Bowl.
2: Yeah, they are. Yep. And I like the balance, right? The balance out of UHS tonight, 2 guys going over 100 yards rushing, Brody Kaler, Jaden Catcher. You have always have that playmaking ability with Hayden George and the steady arm of Harrison Helbig. They have some really, really good balance offensively. You can't shut down the pass, they'll run the football. You shut down the run, they'll throw the football, and they always play good defense. They're not really even a sneaky good team. We knew they were going to be good coming in, and I don't think it's overly surprising that the UHS is 7-0. I think that was kind of the expectation coming into this season. They've won some really good games.
1: And again, when you look at what Eric's put together, It's a solid group now. It's a solid group that I think just continues to get better each week.
2: No, I think they do, and I think when you go on the road, now going back to the Eastern Panhandle next week to take on Spring Mills, another opportunity for UHS to keep that going, and then after Spring Mills, you've got Preston, an improving team, and then, of course, you wrap this thing up with the Mohawk Bowl.
1: One final score before we're going to have to take a break here in just a second. Another final score. The game that was on again, off again, on again, off again was definitely played tonight. And that was Westside at Independence. That final score now, Independence went on the road and defeated Westside 55-0. Junior quarterback Brock Green, 14 of 16 passing, 300-plus yards and 6 touchdowns on the road. So big win for head coach John H. Lilly and those Independence High School Patriots to get that win there. We'll keep you updated on other games going on. GW still leading Princeton 21-14. That ball game is getting late in the fourth quarter, and maybe we can pick up some play-by-play when we return. Right now, though, we need to take a break. We come back. More game night. Stay with us.
3: Come on, Liam. Let's go. Get open. 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Oh, come on, use your head! 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
4: There he goes again. 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
5: That's what Liam wants.
4: That's what we all want.
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0: High school football teams across the state to schedule and play 10 high school football games. With 109 teams playing high school football in the state this year, 106 of those teams will indeed play 10 games each. While one team will play 9 games, one team 8 games, and still yet one more has 7 games scheduled this season. That means, the good Lord willing, and as my dad used to say, the creeks don't rise, there will be 1,084 high school football games played in the regular season this year. Now, as we all know, some of those games will not be competitive. In all fairness, in a lot of those 1,084 games, we will have what is commonly known as blowouts. There will be some running clocks. And yes, even several of those games will feature shortened third and fourth quarters. However, on many of those special Friday nights this year, fans will be treated to that special game where leaving early is not an option, where the game will be so competitive that the normal 48 minutes of playing time is just not enough. And it will be in that moment when we all realize why we love high school football and those Friday night lights so much. Tonight, we have had some of those competitive games. Fans in Morgantown have been blessed by watching great talent. Fans in Elkins and Winfield and West Union have all been treated by watching young men give everything they have to win for their team. And now the games are ending. The scores have been tallied and the results are waiting to be shared. And the good news is you've tuned in to the only radio show in the state that has every result of every game played tonight. So let's get started. Dave is ready. I'm ready. I know you are ready for the scores. The show is game night and it starts right now.
2: 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And the West Virginia Governor's Highway Safety Program, reminding you texting while driving is not only dangerous, it's illegal in West Virginia. Phone down, eyes forward. Now, here are your hosts for High School Game Night, Fred Persinger and Dave Jacklin.
3: This is a Friday night across this great state of West Virginia. Welcome in. High School Game Night is on the air. A lot of great games have been played. I have a lot of final scores and a lot of final scores coming in. Good evening. I'm Fred. He's Dave.
4: I am. Yes,
3: I'm Dave.
4: Thank you.
3: He's Fred. We may change that from time to time.
4: You want to switch seats?
3: Howdy.
4: Could you imagine if I try? I'm not doing that again. I'm not doing that again. I redid that at home last weekend, and I got looks. So I'm not doing that again. Now, after you just did that, I am not switching seats with you because I would take the show directly off the rails if I had to run the board.
3: Oh, no,
4: in
3: fun.
4: Case you missed it, I know everybody
3: computers
4: listens
3: everywhere.
4: Every minute.
3: Come on, man. It's
4: Fred did his best hee-haw howdy last week, and then he had me do it, and it sounded like a cracking duck.
3: It sounded like you did have a voice issue.
4: I did.
3: I don't know what happened.
4: You have to prepare to do you think they just rattled that off on hee-haw just off the
3: I did.
4: Yeah, that's true. That's fair. No,
3: I just walked into it.
4: I walked into it as soon as I said no. But wait.
3: What?
4: You're a Hall of Famer.
3: I am indeed.
4: So
3: hey, I'll tell you the same thing I tell everyone else. They'll say, man, you've got your name on press boxes.
4: Yes.
3: You're in the Hall of Fame.
4: Yes.
3: You get this old. They give you that stuff.
4: They give you memorial elevators when you're standing right there and everything.
3: That was a little embarrassing.
4: That was. Well, yeah, it
3: yeah,
4: was.
3: That wasn't indeed. Hey, welcome into game night. October 9 is our date. It is week number 7. Wow, week number 7 of the high school football season, and we've had some interesting games. We've had some surprises. We've had some games that went the way we thought they should go. So let's get into the scores, David.

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1: One game that's in overtime, Oak Hill on the road at Capitol, and the Red Devils have scored in overtime to take a 20-14 lead at Capitol. That's in overtime. One game that's still being played, a good one in Quad A, number one George Washington, hosting AAA number four Princeton. GW has just kicked a field

0: take the state championship. Back in December, tonight, though, Martinsburg travels to MHS, knocks off the Mohegans at Pony Lewis Field. Martinsburg the winner, 24-7, improving to 6-0. Morgantown falls to 5-1 with the loss. Boston Todd, 85 receiving yards, 2 touchdowns through the air, both those coming from Brian Dick. Dick also ran one in from a yard out as Martinsburg gets the victory, 24-7. Number 3, University traveled to Jefferson, scored touchdowns on the Hawks' first 7 possessions, and UHS won this one 49-7. Jaden Catcher and Brody Kaler each went over 100 yards rushing. Hayden George had 2 touchdown receptions in the UHS victory. Army National Guard Gridiron Series game. Number 9, Woodrow Wilson falls at home. The number 6, Cabell Midland. The Knights take down the Flying Eagles 42-18. Number 10, Wheeling Park drops to 2-5. The Patriots losing at home by 16, 23-7 to Canfield, Ohio. Number 11, Musselman, and number 15, Washington, both winning for the second time this season. The Appleman travel to Boonesboro, Maryland, beat the Warriors 24-21, and Washington at home beat South Hagerstown, Maryland 55-14. The John Hanley Virginia Judges, a winner at Hedgesville by 3 touchdowns, 49-28, as the Eagles remain without a win on the season. Parkersburg South deep in the game, might be winning for the first time. The Patriots have a 25-13 lead over Hurricane Fred. That game is late in the fourth quarter.
1: To the phones we go. We're joined by Keith Thompson. And the game that was on again, off again, on again, off again was played tonight. And the Independence High School Patriots got a tremendous performance tonight from junior quarterback Brock Green. 300 yards plus passing, 6 touchdowns, and Independence 55-0. They came to play tonight, Keith.
2: Yeah, they did, Fred. I'll tell you what, it's the second week in a row that Brock has been over 300 yards. Independence scored with 50 seconds off of the clock in the first quarter and really didn't let up a whole lot. Give the young quarterback for Westside credit. He's a tough little dude. I mean, he can play. But, you know, Independence just had way too much to go with the game tonight at Westside, and the Patriots roll up. They've scored 107 points in the last 2 games, and now we get ready to go to Wheeling next week.
1: Yeah, they get to play Lensley. The Cadets, they're still good, not quite as strong, not quite as tough as they have been in the past, but still, you have to go that far, play on a Saturday afternoon, so you have to get prepared to play. And then coaches will not look ahead, but I do every week. You got a little team called Frankfurt waiting for you. And,
2: You do.
1: That's a nice little drive.
2: That game,
1: you go to Wheeling, and then you get to go to Ridgely.
2: Yeah, but we got a week off between the two to recover.
1: You'll need that. You may just want to go from Wheeling to Ridgely.
2: It would be a lot simpler, I'm almost sure. That game in Wheeling is a 1:30 game on Saturday. And then Independence, as I said, we have that next week off, and then we go up to Ridgely to play Frankfort, and then on the road to wind the season up at Greenbrier East. So, you know, Independence, they've had their 2 home games, so we're just on the road from now on.
1: Try as best you can to get in that top 8, and then you can get some more road wins, okay? Or home games.
2: That's what we're at right now. I think we're number 5. We can hang in there. Get at least one home game in the playoffs. But, you know, John doesn't want to talk about that kind of stuff yet.
1: Of course not.
2: I understand, you know, coaches don't.
1: No, you don't have to understand it. You just have to accept it. That's what it is. You got a bunch of points tonight against a good West Side ball club. So we'll see how they add up. Keith, safe travels.
0: Thanks,
1: my
0: Keith.
1: Friend. Thank you, buddy.
2: All right, buddy. See you.
1: Hey, good buddy of ours, Dave Hall.
0: Hey, Dave.
3: Yeah. Hey, good to be back, guys.
1: Back in
3: good
1: the saddle.
3: Good to be back tonight.
1: Yeah, and they score 57 on you, that's pretty good.
3: Yeah, it was all really in the first quarter. Pocus young football team, and a lot of 5 turnovers, and every one of those in the first quarter and in the second quarter. The Yellow Jackets really improved. You know, I talked to Coach Beck, and they just really improved. They capitalized quickly. You know, when you would think Danny Cunningham had 4 scores tonight, and Wendy does our stats, and I asked Wendy, you know, how many 100-yard rushers we had? She said no. 14 guys carried the ball at different times. The leading rusher.

0: was 26 yards, and Danny Cunningham, 4 touchdowns, 3 rushing and a pass. It was just a team effort. It was done by the beginning of the second quarter, and just a good performance. But I'll say this for Polka. You know, I always talk good about both kids because I think this game is about the kids. They had a kid named Ryan Lett, a quarterback, real tough kid. They scored at the end there, and I was real proud to see that because as a coach, you would like to see your kids fight back. But anyway, what I was saying, they've really improved from last year, young kids. And I think it's going to be interesting these last 4 games, guys. Really interesting, you know, with next week South Harrison, then Doddridge had a big win tonight. Then you have Wayne, and how about the final game, Wheeling Central?
1: Yep, it's always always interesting when the Yellow Jackets and the Maroon Knights hook up to one another.
2: So
1: that's
2: I have
1: for certain.
2: A question.
0: Yes.
2: You were back in the booth tonight, correct?
0: Yes.
2: Is there a specific reason why you were back in the booth tonight?
0: Because it's my 16th year doing this, and I'm excited to be back. We're doing huddle right now. It's called huddle, and you guys are aware of that. And doing huddle, so we're doing all the home games.
2: Okay,
0: and trying to do some things with basketball, but I hope you can catch us on huddle. It's a great thing we're doing right now. Coach Weiss is with me, and obviously my wife. So we got next
1: obviously
0: week, we're on Huddle, yeah, and we'll be home for the Wayne and the Wheeling Central and all playoffs.
2: Because I knew you were stepping away from the radio. I didn't realize you were doing the huddle side, so I was just trying to figure it out because I knew it was either your wife booted you out or she was with you.
0: You know what? I love the game.
2: Fred
0: and Dave, you guys know that. And I can't get away from it. I told my
2: wife. That's what I thought.
0: I'll do it till I'm 90 years old, as long as they'll let me do it. And just a little step back there, and everything's good. I retired, went down to Key West for 2 weeks. And I knew if I stayed there much longer, it's a great time. It's very expensive. I'd have to go back to work. we're back. We're back in the saddle, and I couldn't wait to get back in there tonight. Couldn't wait in a big homecoming night for the Williamstown, and they won. And like I said, this stretch, I told Beck, it's going to be interesting, this final. And Wheeling Central at the end, and Doddridge, they had a big win tonight. They're big. Man. So it's going to be fun in Double A, isn't it?
1: It will be indeed. Yep. Dave, appreciate you, my friend. Glad you're back. And crack a few backs and get ready, okay?
0: I will. I'll talk to you next week.
2: All right, man.
1: Sounds good. That's Dave Hall. Tim Carper joins me. Wayne Pioneers and the Panthers of Tuck Valley. 53-0. Tough road loss for the Pioneers tonight. Tim?
3: It was a slow night in Naugatuck, Fred, I tell you. This game lasted 3 hours. We had a running clock in the third quarter. Now, this game was slower than the last 50 cents of a prepaid gas pump.
1: It is slow, isn't it? You noticed that as well?
3: Oh, gosh.
1: Yeah, that
3: takes twice as long to get the last 50 cents in the first $20.
1: Why is that?
3: Well, I don't know. You would think with the technology these days, those pumps could stop on a dime, but I also think that
1: right now mine's stopping on like $80 or something.
3: Yeah.
1: All right.
3: With technology these days as well, they wouldn't need a chain to figure out 10 yards.
1: Yeah, well, you'd think that too, and you'd think it'd be 10 yards every time, but sometimes it's not.
2: But obviously, Tug, I mean, Wayne's a young team. We've talked about that many times over the course of the season, but this is a Tug Valley team that the Panthers have only lost one time. That was to Mingo Central. And then Tug had the really nice win last week on the road at Sherman, 50-44. I know Wayne's a young team, but Tug's pretty good.
3: Tug's very good. And honestly, there was no score in this game until 2 minutes to go in the first quarter. But that second quarter, wow. Tug showed what they could do. And Wayne, I like this Wayne team. They play hard. I mean, I think these guys would try to take on hell with a squirt gun, but they just don't have the manpower right now.
1: Yeah. All right, words of wisdom before I let you go.
3: Words of wisdom. I thought I would share with Uncle Benny Sam again.
2: Okay.
3: Uncle BS. He worked at an AM radio station his whole life, and it was really weird when you rode with him. When he drove into a tunnel, you couldn't hear him until you got out the other end of the tunnel, but it was real strange. But anyway. Uncle Benny Sam, Uncle BS said, "Timbo, honesty is the best policy. Unless your wife asks you if those pants make her look fat, then you might need a lawyer or an undertaker."
1: He called you Timbo, huh?
2: Called you Timbo.
1: I like
3: always
1: that.
3: Called me Timbo.
1: I think I'll adapt that. Would he mind?

0: Feel free.
1: Would Uncle BS mind if
0: Uncle
1: I stole
0: BS
1: it?
0: Uncle BS would deem it an honor of a Hall of Famer and a press box namer after would call me Timbo. He thinks that would be awesome.
1: All right, Timbo. We got it. You have a good weekend, okay?
0: Okay, guys. Have a great night.
2: Thanks, man.
1: See you, buddy. Timbo.
2: Will we remember?
1: No.
2: Okay.
1: Let's see what's going on here.
2: Where are we going?
1: I'll tell you in a minute.
2: GW?
1: Yes. GW and...
3: There's the snap.
1: Princeton.
3: Kick in the air.
1: Chris
3: Kick
1: Lawrence.
3: Is good. So, with a minute 27 to go in the game, George Washington takes a 31-14 lead over Princeton.
1: How about that? That's some great timing.
2: That
1: in
2: was
1: my part,
2: awesome,
1: huh?
2: Man.
1: How about that? Had no idea that's where that would be. But, 31-14, so it looks like GW is going to stay unbeaten, and Princeton's going to lose for the second week in a row.
2: Yeah, tough road match, obviously. You go to George Washington and GW. Steve Edwards Jr. has that football team, as we said, at 6-0. I know we're going to go to break here in just a second, but GW has gone on the road and beaten South Charleston this year. They've won at Cabell Midland. GW's won at Spring Valley. I mean, this is a situation where Steve Edwards Ball Club has been on the road quite a bit. This hasn't been home cooking for GW. They've been doing this on the road and going to get the win over Princeton tonight.
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6: Day-Day Robinson had four rushing touchdowns. Peyton Grigsby, two touchdown passes. And Herbert Hoover remains undefeated. The Huskies are 6-0, winning at home, beating Point Pleasant by a final of 61-6. Metro News Class AAA game of the week. Number five, Elkins Tigers are 6-1. Elkins, 34 unanswered points in the second half to stun North Marion, 41-24. Jaden Hatfield, four touchdowns in the win. Number three, Robert C. Byrd falls at home. Second time this year, the Flying Eagles have lost. Double A number 13, Lincoln, a winner, 21-13. Number six, Brooke drops a game at St. Clairsville, Ohio. A one-point win for the Red Devils over the Bruins, 14-13. Brooke drops to 4-2 with that loss. Up next for the Bruins, a rivalry matchup with John Marshall. Staying in AAA, where number seven, South Charleston, wins for the fifth time. Black Eagles shut out St. Albans, 59-0. South Charleston with the week seven win. Number eight, Bridgeport, 395 team rushing yards, and the Indians beat Spring Valley, 45-7. Double A number 14, Liberty Raleigh is 4-2. The Raiders, one-point win at Shady Spring, 22-21. In overtime, Capital gets the extra point to beat Oak Hill, 21-20. Lincoln County wins at East Fairmont, 28-7. Hampshire and Buchanan Upshur both win. The Trojans at home beat the Phoenix of Rockridge, Virginia, 53-0. And the Buccaneers shut out Lewis County. Buchanan Upshur the winner, 20-0.
5: On the road tonight, the Martinsburg Bulldogs get the big win over Morgantown. We're joined by veteran head coach Dave Walker. Nice win on the road, David.
7: Really pleased with our guys, proud of them, the effort we got from them tonight.
6: You talk about Brian Dick and the offense. He had two touchdown passes and a touchdown run. But I really thought when that game was in the balance, that is a touchdown drive that he caps off with the one-yard touchdown run, Coach. But he has a 20-plus yard run on third down and then the 40-yard pass play to get it down to the one-yard line. I thought those were a couple of big plays when the game was in the balance, when the senior quarterback really helped you guys out.
7: Yeah, he really did. He made you know, some great plays. And you know, Brian has just, you know, worked so hard, so I was really pleased for him tonight.
5: You know, you get two teams, both undefeated, both really, really good football teams. It's kind of nice to meet up week number seven of the season, put it out there, and just see who has what, you know?
7: Yeah, I mean, it was, you know, it's a great high school game, great atmosphere, and Tony Lewis Field's a great place to play, but you know, other than just getting through tonight, then as we know from last year, right, really don't mean a whole lot after tonight. So, you know, we've just got to be able to get better and,

0: and try to, you know, get better each week. We did make a lot of mistakes tonight that we can clean up.
1: You've only allowed 14 points defensively in your last four wins. As the head coach of the Martinsburg Bulldogs, what does Dave Walker like about his defense?
0: They just play hard. Their effort is tremendous. And you know, and they practice well, too. Now, I'm always complaining about I don't think we're a great practice team, maybe more so offensively than defensively, but we get a lot of effort out of them. And a bunch of guys that just show up every day and go to work.
2: All right, you're undefeated, 6-0, making the stretch run now. You say some things have to be cleaned up in your mind on that drive back to the Eastern Panhandle. What's one of the things that you'd love to see cleaned up before you hit the gridiron again?
0: I mean, we're committing way too many penalties. A lot of dumb stuff, holding and just little things, some personnel miscommunication things, misassignments, things that we shouldn't be really doing this time of year. But now we've been a little banged up, so we had a couple guys out and wasn't full strength. But you know, either way, if the guys are on the field, they've got to get the job done, and they've got to do it at a higher level.
2: All right, my friend. Safe travels heading back across the mountain, and we'll talk again soon, okay?
0: All right, thank you, guys. Appreciate you.
2: There you go. That's head coach Dave Walker of the Bulldogs of Martinsburg High School, our ZMM Scholar Athlete of the Week, presented by the Aeterna Group's design experts here in West Virginia, ZMM Architects and Engineers, and Omni Architects. And we welcome in to our game night microphones Aaron Ashcraft. Aaron is a senior at Lincoln High School. How about those Cougars tonight? Good win tonight.
3: Yeah, hello. Thank you so much. It's an honor to be on here.
2: Let me ask you something, though. I'm surprised, honestly, and I was doing a little research on you, surprised you're still getting to play after breaking the scoring record all time at Lincoln High, and it was your head coach that had that record. He's still letting you play?
3: Yeah. You know, what's funny about that is right when I tied his record, he took me out of the game and he said, "I'm not letting you break my record."
1: So tell me about the goal. Rub it in a little bit. Tell me about the goal that broke the record. What was the play? How'd you find the back of the net?
3: I can't remember all of it. I just remember being so happy, and it just felt unreal. And then I just ran to my teammates and celebrate with them, because they are what have carried me to this point as well.
1: Talking with Aaron Ashcraft. She's a senior at Lincoln High School, 4.5 grade point average. In the classroom, she excels in all subjects, but biology, AP literature, and trigonometry. So we kind of cover everything, right? We got some science, got some math, got some English. Do you have a specific subject that that you prefer more than others? I mean, you excel in all, but which is your favorite?
3: Oh, thank you. I really enjoy life sciences like biology and human anatomy, physiology more than other things. I'm in chemistry right now, and it's not exactly what I really like. So I'd say more life science, health sciences.
2: Yeah, I didn't like chemistry either. No. Didn't care for it. Didn't care for it.
3: Yeah.
2: Let me ask you something, Aaron. Talking with Aaron Ashcraft, who is a senior at Lincoln High School, a tremendous soccer player. Tremendous, as you just heard Dave talk about, tremendous in the classroom, but yet you still find time. I don't know how. You still find time to excel in helping others in the Shenstone community. How do you find this time, or is it just something that is a prerogative of yours to get involved in as much as you can?
3: Oh, thank you. But I think it's really important to give back, because the area's community, they support our school, our students, every sporting event. They're always there for all of our students. So I think any opportunity to give back really means a lot and should be important to the students there.
1: You're also a member of the Key Club, and that includes many service projects around the area. Talk a little bit on what the Key Club does, especially in that Lincoln area, as Fred said, in the Shenstone area, to give back to the community.
3: Yeah, so we do many things. We do, for Key Club specifically, we have a Thanksgiving food drive that we give food to people that need it.

0: during Thanksgiving time. We also have this event we do every year called Field Day with Friends, and that's for the special needs students in our county to have a fun, active day. And just seeing them smile and laugh and have a great time just means a lot to all of us in the Key Club.
1: And you want to continue your education and get a nursing degree. We cannot have enough good nurses. Certainly you want to get involved in nurse anesthetist. Very good, Fred.
2: Good job, yeah.
1: I said that well. CRNA, which is, that's something, and I know several of my friends are involved in that, and that's just an amazing, amazing career that you can establish for yourself, isn't it?
0: Yes, yeah. So, yeah, that grad school will be really hard, but it's a goal of mine because I just love to be with people in their most vulnerable moments, and I just love to be the person to help calm them down and get them through some of the most vulnerable parts of their lives.
1: That'd be tough. It's nothing like chemistry, so you don't have no problem. You got this, right?
0: I mean, there'll be a little bit with all the anesthesia, stuff like that.
1: So what's the deal? What's the deal with the Lincoln girls soccer team? I know the tournament time is coming up close.
0: Yeah, so at all of our practices, we've been really coming together and pushing ourselves hard every single day to finish the season strong, because our ultimate goal is to end up back at the state tournament again this year and hopefully win it all this time.
2: All right, well, it'll be an awesome rest of the regular season, as you said, for the soccer program, and take it one game at a time. When you take a look at the team overall, outside of yourself, where is the strength on the Lincoln Cougars girls soccer program heading towards the playoffs?
0: I think everyone's work effort, everyone's hard work, and just working for each other as a team, as a whole, if we all put in 100% effort for each other and not just for ourselves, we can really come together and be a great team.
1: Aaron, just getting to talk with you, no doubt you got it all together, my friend, and best of luck to you the rest of the way. You will receive something very nice from our sponsor, ZMM Architects and Engineers. That'll be coming your way before too long. So congratulations on winning the honor this week, and best of luck to you the rest of the way, okay?
0: Thank you so much. I really appreciate all of you for this opportunity. Thank you.
1: There you go. That's Aaron Ashcraft, and she is a senior at Lincoln High School, lives in Clarksburg. Break the tape, we come back, we'll get you caught up on some more scores. By the way, that is a final. George Washington defeated Princeton tonight, 31-14. So those scores are final as well. We'll get you some more final scores when we return. The program is Game Night. Stay with us.
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8: 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Folks, let me tell you, the news is out. There is a picture of a smiling Chad Ware floating around. How you doing, buddy?
9: Hey, you know what, Fred? I am smiling tonight. I hope Joe got that. You know, I hope Joe could see that picture. That was for him. But, yeah, I'm feeling pretty good right now.
10: I tell you what, one silly comment by Joe, but what a great win for the Elkins Tigers tonight, 41-24. There's so much to unpack. I'm just going to go to this one. 34-0 second half, trail 24-7 at the break. Completely different team in the second half.
9: Yeah, you know, we dug ourselves a hole in that first half, down 24-7. But, you know, there's not a lot of panic. Like I've said before, we're a junior-senior dominated team. So we just went in the locker room, got on the board, you know, made a couple of defensive adjustments. Coach Hodge got his guys up there and changed some alignment and you know, what we were doing up front. And then offensively, Coach Neff changed the blocking scheme, a little bit of what we were doing and how they were playing us. And, you know, like I said, what a great adjustment it was. And I didn't really realize it until after the game. Somebody told me it was 34-0 in the second half. So just really proud of our guys, proud of our coaching staff, just not panic and just settle in and play really good football in that second half.
8: Talking with head coach Chad Ware of those Elkins Tigers, big win tonight over the previously unbeaten North Marion Huskies. Chad, I don't care how long you've been doing this, anytime you can go in at halftime, make the adjustments, and then come back out and see those adjustments work, man, that's telling you that the coaching staff, the team, everybody has come together.
9: Yeah, I mean, it's just great to see, you know, the guys come together. And honestly, one of our seniors, Owen Stanley, walked in the locker room and he said, "Coaches, I got this." And he just settled the guys down and told everybody, you know, just relax, got two halves. We talk about

0: playing 4.5 quarters every game, and he did a great job of controlling that locker room, and just so super proud of our guys. Resilient group of kids, 24/7. I think a lot of people left at halftime, thought the thing was over with. But, you know, we just did a really good job of just settling in and just playing our brand of football in the second half.
1: Well, all those people left at halftime were going to claim they were there in the second half, but that's on them. So you've won 5 games in a row. Trying to do the math here real quick, it looks like you've scored about 238 points in these last 5 wins. What is so good about Elkins' offense over the last 5 games?
0: Well, you know, we're just a running physical offense. So, you know, we're going to wear on people. And I thought that's what I saw in the second half, that we were able to run the football with physicality and our offensive line. You know, once we started like getting the body on the body, I thought we were able to wear North Marion down. And you know, that's something you don't see very often because, you know, Coach Hayes and those Huskies are a tough group of guys. But that's it. That's the key to what we do. And then obviously tonight we mixed in some pass game with Cyrus Kump at the quarterback and did a good job, kept them off balance, and I thought we got them on their heels in the second half.
2: You know, the great thing about winning at home, and then the bad thing about winning at home, no one wants to go home after the game is over with.
0: No, there's a lot of happy people here right now and want to celebrate a little bit, but great win going into our bye week. We got some kids banged up, had some kids playing hurt through injuries tonight, and gutty group that we got, and looking forward to the bye week. A couple weeks from now, we got a very good Fairmont senior team. So we'll heal up and start preparing for those guys.
1: How do you handle a bye week? How do you, I mean, you have 1-5 in a row, things are going really well. How do you approach the bye week coming up?
0: Well, I mean, we'll go light. We'll get the guys treatment that need treatment. You know, we'll still watch film, do film study. And, you know, we'll go like no contact, light contact, kind of thud practices and just make sure our guys are staying in shape and lifting during the bye week. And but we'll have an eye on Fairmont Senior, that's for sure. We'll take a couple weeks to get ready for those cats.
2: Yeah, no doubt. You guys will be ready. I promise you that. I feel the same way about your team, Chad, that I feel about Rob Hawkins Ball Club.
1: I knew
2: Lincoln.
1: You were going to say that. You are a Lincoln, and you are Lincoln Elkins band. No. That makes it sound bad. I don't mean it that way. You are all in on what those two teams are doing, and you're exactly right.
2: They can. You guys get prepared. That's what it's about.
0: Well, I can tell you right now, Coach Hawkins, that staff at Lincoln, that's a really good football team. You know, we were able to force enough to beat them in week one, and everybody's like, my gosh, you know, it was only 40-27. I'm like, I'm going to tell you something. That Lincoln team's going to win some football games this year because they got some, you know, really good players, really good coaches. And, yeah, I'd love seeing what Coach Hawkins and his guys are doing there at Lincoln.
2: All right, Chad, enjoy tonight. Enjoy a couple of days for your kids to just relax and get better. I know you guys are going to be working as coaches, but still, great way to go into the bye week, you know?
0: It is. Appreciate you guys and all you do for high school football.
2: All right, thanks, my Coach. Friend. There you go. That's Chad Ware. Elkins, big win tonight. Clay Battelle gets a nice win tonight. Ethan Collins joined me. Ethan, hello.
3: Hello, Fred. How are you?
2: If I had it any better, I'd probably be play-by-play guy for the CBs of Clay Battelle.
3: Yeah, we talked about it on our pregame show and before the game. We basically said that this needed to be a get-back game after a disappointing loss and a long travel to Meadow Bridge, and that's exactly what they did. They got back to running the football. You had a guy over 100 yards rushing and your starting quarterback that was last year coming back into the starting role tonight, Corey Cohen. He rushed for 122 yards and had a 7.5-yard average and 2 rushing touchdowns. Caleb Snodgrass also gets back into the tailback position after being on the offensive line for a couple weeks and recovering from a concussion. He gets 10 rushes for 74 yards and a couple of touchdowns. You win the turnover battle, and you didn't pass a single time in the second half. I thought that was a really good momentum shifter to get back to winning ways just by running the football and getting back to the Clay Battelle identity.
1: Any reason why you can kind of give us why Coach LePoe kind of went back to Corey Cohen back at the quarterback spot? Obviously, has a couple of touchdown runs. He was so vital to the CBs last year in the run of the state championship game.
3: Well, it's the exact reason. He had a broken thumb on his throwing hand. He was injured and could not throw. So when he got back healthy at the quarterback spot and could actually throw, they go back to him. He probably could have played quarterback last week. I'm not really sure. But Corey Cohen was in a cast ever since after Cameron when they had his hand get checked out, and they said he had a broken thumb on his right hand. So they wrap him in a cast. He's too physical to not play him at all on the field, so you put him in at fullback and tight end, so you have him playing his physicality. And then once that hand gets healed back up, you put him back at the quarterback position. Now,

0: He didn't throw a lot tonight. He still went 4 of 8 for 64 yards and did have an interception. But it's vital to have that dual threat quarterback that you had all year last year in Corey Cohen running the ball just as good, if not better, than how he was passing.
1: No doubt. No doubt. All right, buddy. Next week, what do you got?
0: We have Tigris Valley on the road. I always enjoy going there. It's a beautiful scenery. And I get to call a game on a porch.
1: There
0: it's
1: you
0: always
1: go.
0: Nice.
1: Hey, just kick back in your rocking chair and have fun, okay?
0: Absolutely. It'll be a lawn chair, but I definitely will have fun.
1: Whatever works.
2: So about 20 years ago, back when I was calling Morgantown games before this show started, there was one year they were redoing the press box, and we called the games out of a classroom overlooking Pony Lewis Field and the real pretty view there where they've got the school right next there. And it was like a science classroom, and we did the game out of the classroom.
0: I think they did that for an away radio broadcast, if I'm not mistaken, or maybe like a student-run radio broadcast or something like that. But well, they've definitely continued doing it.
1: Yeah. All right, Ethan. Safe travels this weekend, whatever you get involved in. Okay, we'll talk again.
0: Oh, you know me, Fred. I'll probably find my way into Milan Pushkar Stadium.
1: There
0: somewhere.
1: You go. Well, bring some defense with you, okay?
0: I'll try.
1: All right,
2: what was Kyle's line on Sportsliner? I think it was on Wednesday night. He was talking about how there were some players, there was a couple players who had not even known about football 2 weeks ago or 2 years ago, and I think Kyle said they play on the Mountaineer defense.
1: But, it's quite possible. Yeah. Caleb Parsley joins me now. Tyler Consolidated. Nice win for the Knights tonight, buddy.
3: Yes, it was. How are you guys doing tonight?
1: Doing well, doing well. Tell me about this game, 55-14. Anytime you can put double nickels up, you got to be feeling good.
3: Yeah, it was. We were worried tonight that it might be a trap game tonight for the Silver Knights, but within the first two drives of Magnolia's offense, both times the Silver Knights turned them over on downs. They tried to give it to the tailback, number 5, Caden Hall, and he had a really good job running the ball in the first half, but I don't think it was enough for him to carry the whole offensive load by himself, and he would in the second half actually get injured, and so he was out for the rest of the game, and so they stuck to the passing game for the rest of the second half, and it worked fairly well. But overall, Tyler's defense was ready. They put in a new defensive formation in to help counter the Blue Eagles' offensive strengths and weaknesses, and it worked really well. Offensively for the Silver Knights, they were really good all around. They ran the ball really well. They passed the ball probably the best they have all season. Quarterback Ashton Morris had 3 passing touchdowns on the night. They had 3 rushing touchdowns, and one of them was a kickoff return touchdown as well on top of that. So a really good night tonight for the Silver Knights on homecoming.
1: No doubt. All right, my friend, what's coming up next?
3: Next week, Silver Knights go on the road to Chester to take on Oak Glen.
1: All right. Sounds like fun. You got to be ready to go. That's for getting down this time of the season. There's no doubt. Every week, you know, you think, maybe we'll take this week. You better not take any weeks off, had you?
3: No, especially if you're the Silver Knights, you have to be ready for anything. You know, last week they took on Wahama, and it was a tough loss for them, but they bounced back this week. And so, you know, any week, you know, you have to win. You know, you have to win every play, and you have to win every possession. And so that helps with winning each game, but you have to be ready for it, no matter who it is.
1: No doubt about it. Hey, appreciate you. We'll talk again soon, okay?
3: Yes, thank you guys. Take care.
1: There you go. Barry Payton joins me now, Tulsa and Clay County. Barry, welcome into the program.
4: Hey, Fred. How are you doing this evening?
1: Doing well. So tell me about the game tonight, buddy.
4: Well, first of all, just a great atmosphere. The fans were great. And just take my hat off to Tulsa as well. They have a good ball club there. Had a very good game. It was a physical game. And then what we had going on, we had Brody Scarborough tonight. He had 12 tackles plus 96 yards rushing and a touchdown. Joel Elliott, 90 yards with a touchdown. He needs one more to break the career leader for touchdown receptions here at Clay County High School. And he also had a pick six for a touchdown. Cohen Ramsey had 196 yards receiving and a touchdown. Gatlin Stanton, 36 yards and a touchdown. We had Cooper Collins for 271 yards passing with 3 touchdowns. Nick Williams with 3 sacks on the day. So it was a great team effort. Had a lot of young guys had to come in and make some plays when they were called upon. But it was a gritty effort, and really appreciated the kids' effort tonight. Was very happy for them.
1: What's coming up next for Clay County?
4: Well, we got a bye.

0: week, this week coming up, and we're going to get some guys in, go light this week, and get some treatment, get some film in, those type of things. And then we got Ravenswood after we get out of the bye. So we're, we'll be start prepping for them after this bye week and get our eyes on there. Like you said, there's never can take anybody lightly here. You got to be ready, keep the kids focused, and be ready to take the next step on the journey.
1: Always a pleasure, my friend. We'll talk again soon, okay?
0: All right. You have a blessed day. I appreciate all you do.
1: Thank you, Barry. There you go. Chris Lawrence joins me now. Chris, wow. That game took forever. I mean, really.
2: Yeah.
1: It did, didn't it?
2: Finally got a good one, though.
1: Yeah, you did. And no doubt about it, two good football teams. At Princeton coming off a loss against Graham, Virginia, and then they had to jump right back into the saddle, take on a good George Washington team. They hung tough, didn't they?
2: Yeah, indeed. GW built a 14-0 lead in the first half, and they did that off the strength of three interceptions tonight against Princeton. The first one resulted in a touchdown, and they led 14-0. But Princeton came roaring back, drove the length of the field, and scored with no time left in the first half to cut that lead to 14-7. Then out of the halftime locker room, Princeton took the opening kickoff of the second half and drove the entire length of the field and scored to tie it up. GW seemingly could do nothing with it offensively, but it was their defense that stepped up in the third period with a tie ball game. DJ Spencer got a 47-yard pick six, and that extended the lead to 21-14. Teddy Smith on the ensuing series, GW ate up a lot of clock, drove it down deep in the into the fourth quarter and deep into the Princeton territory, and he kicked a 37-yard field goal, and that put it 10 away, and then Jaden Black added an oh-by-the-way late in the game to give us our final score tonight, 31-14. But the real story was defensively, three interceptions tonight by the Patriots of Princeton passes, one of them for a pick six, and the other two resulting in scores at the other end. That was that was the ball game tonight. Deshaun Isabel had 15 carries for GW, 143 yards and two touchdowns, and he had 43 yards passing. And that's saying something, because GW does not pass it a lot. They had 342 yards of total offense tonight. Princeton's Jake Belcher, as I said, threw three interceptions. Jaden Black on the night was 23 carries, 150 yards, and one touchdown. He's now, looks like he's 11 yards away from a 1,000-yard season, and he'll try to get that next week when they go on the road to Huntington.
3: Yeah, what a game that's going to be. That's the early quad A game of the week when you've got GW and Huntington meeting next weekend.
2: Yeah, and we'll have that one on 580 WCHS next Friday night, so you'll be able to hear it here in Charleston.
3: And we will say, we had you on before we went on the air,
1: yeah,
3: and we heard you on the air go back to the studio, a little inside baseball.
1: Here's what it sounded like.
3: Say something to us, Chris.
1: Say something, Chris. Just say something. Just say anything.
2: Whatever you want me to say. I didn't know how to deliver a message to my producer when I was getting slapped back in my ear.
3: Oh, no, it was the greatest slapback ever.
1: It was like triple slapback.
3: It was like you would say it, you'd hear it again, you'd hear it again, you'd hear it again.
1: Yeah.
3: It was like it was the most awesome slapback we've ever heard because of all the different echoes.
2: Yeah, it went from slapback to straight up reverb.
1: You know,
2: pure echo.
1: Before I let you go, though,
2: it was going through my head, and I was like, I don't know how much longer I can do this, and probably I just turned it off.
1: Yeah, well, before I let you go, here's my buddy right here, Dave Jeklin, saying, I used to like to get slapped back. I could listen to myself and say, "Ooh, I sound good."
3: I did say that. It's a skill to be able to do a game with slapback, but you had so much. I think you had too much.
1: All right, buddy. Good job as always.
2: Well, I'm not a big Chris Lawrence fan like Dave is, I didn't want to hear it.
1: He's not a Chris Lawrence fan.
3: I'm a Chris Lawrence fan.
1: Hey, buddy, we'll talk soon, okay?
2: All right, guys.
3: Thanks, Chris.
1: Eric Little, how about those Parkersburg South Patriots getting that win tonight, buddy?
4: How about them, Fred and Dave? It's a fantastic night for Parkersburg South. They did it on the ground and through the air as they knocked off Hurricane 32-27. First game all year, Parkersburg South didn't turn the ball over. And when you look back at last week, that's just two turnovers in the last two games. So that's good news for Parkersburg South. On the ground, Cooper Jackson had two first-half touchdown runs. One was 56 yards unofficially. One was 59 yards Two touchdown runs make it 12 to

0: 6, and they added to that lead through the air. Logan Arnold found Josiah Swiger for a 19-yard touchdown toss to make it 18-6. That was a halftime score. Hurricanes scored on their first chance in the second half. South grew the lead as Arnold found Swiger again for a touchdown pass, and then he found Titan Barua for a touchdown pass. First varsity touchdown catch for Titan Barua. Hurricane got back into this game. Archer Altizer, in just his second varsity start, just a sophomore, linked up with Riley Armstrong for two touchdown passes in the fourth quarter, and the two-point try on the last one failed to make it a 32-27 game. Hurricane couldn't recover the onside kick, and the Patriots sauntered away a five-point win. Swiger, we said, had those two touchdown catches, 5 grabs, 111 yards on our count, two touchdowns. Like we said, two of his five catches went to the house. And Cooper Jackson, a season-high 20 carries, 159 rushing yards, and two touchdowns. The interception the South did get, the only takeaway of the game, Christian Johnson, just a freshman, coming up with the interception as Hurricane tried to drive for a late score in the second quarter. But we've been saying this all season long, and really the last few games, Parkersburg South just needed to put four quarters together. The penalties a little bit more than like to see tonight, but the Patriots came away with a complete game, and they got a win 32-27 over Hurricane.
1: All right, now, correct me if I'm wrong, Eric, before I let you go, but Dave, listen to this, okay? Parkersburg South, they got one more home game coming up next week. They get Morgantown. Then they go on the road to Huntington, George Washington, Cabell Midland. Is that correct?
0: Yeah, I mean, then they got Bama, then they got Georgia, they got the Steelers and the Cowboys. I mean,
1: that's
0: a final four games. It includes four of the top six in the SSAC's Class 4A rating. So
1: Crazy. It's
0: not an easy stretch.
1: No.
0: I mean, by any stretch of the imagination.
1: Not at all.
0: You want big things. You want your destiny in your hands. You're going to get it if you're Parkersburg South.
1: No doubt about that. Eric, great job as always, buddy. We'll talk, okay?
0: Hey, thanks, guys. Talk soon.
1: Thanks, Eric. Craig Dutton, how about those Lincoln Cougars, man?
2: Big win for them tonight. And the game plan, you mentioned, I heard you and Dave talking earlier about how Rob Hawkins' game plans, they had their best first half of football in that first half versus Robert C. Byrd. Had a 21-0 lead, fueled off of a 68-yard touchdown pass from Bear Saab to Colton Edwards, who got behind two defenders for the score halfway through the first quarter. Tack on a 5-yard run by Connor Rice at the beginning of the second quarter. Then halfway through the second quarter, a bootleg run by Bear Saab 4 yards out into the end zone. RCB gets a nice score there at the end of the first half to take a 21-6 lead for Lincoln over RCB at the halftime break, where Isaiah Heflin found Deegan Barnett. And then it became a defensive game. That's the first time you can say it this season with Lincoln. They really settled on defense. It was a scoreless third quarter, but then RCB got some footing on offense halfway through the fourth quarter, a 1-yard touchdown run by Isaiah Heflin. In the final series here, Heflin kicked the onside kick. Brody Anderson and Trent Moore get the ball back for Lincoln, and then Lincoln is put out into a situation. It's their special teams again. Colton Edwards kicks a ball. That line drives and rolls all the way to the one. RCB, with about a minute left, gets it all the way to the Lincoln 40-yard line. And on an opportunistic play for the end zone, intended for receiver Sean Adams for RCB, Heflin was put off his back foot on the throw, and Cade Mooney came up with a pick in the final minute, and Lincoln was able to run off the clock for a 21-13 win tonight. Heflin doing it all for RCB tonight, 12 for 24, 154 yards passing, one touchdown, two interceptions, ran the ball 22 times for 84 yards. Connor Rice for Lincoln is within another good game's performance of 1,000 yards rushing, 33 carries tonight for 141 yards and a touchdown. He is now at 948 yards rushing on the season for Lincoln. Bear Saab went 6 for 15, 112 yards passing, one touchdown, one interception. And honestly, it was a big defensive game for Lincoln. Only thing I got to say now, where do you want me to mail the gear after what Dave said earlier, Fred?
1: I'll give you my address off the air, okay? That's it. Greg, great job, buddy. We'll talk soon, okay?
2: Thank you, guys. You have a wonderful evening.
1: Thank you, man. Brian Bybee joins me now. The Colts of Philip Barber back on the winning track, Brian.
3: Fred, they sure are. 41-28 victory at Petersburg. And Landon Carpenter went off tonight on the ground, 303 yards rushing. Three touchdowns for that young man. And the coach put that game away in the fourth quarter with a, I think it was about a 17-play drive, 97 yards, and punched in just when the Vikings were trying

0: take momentum and get back in the ball game. So big win for the Colts. Great job by the offensive line, and great game by Landon Carpenter.
1: No doubt. What's up next for the Colts?
0: So the Colts get a bye week next week, and it's badly needed. And then they'll have their last home game of the year against Lewis County on the 23rd. And then they're at East Fairmont and finish the year up at Lincoln.
1: Sounds good. Brian, appreciate you, my friend. Thank you, sir.
0: Thanks, guys.
1: There you go. By the way, all scores are final. You can check them out at our website, WVMetroNews.com. The scoreboard is right there on the front page. We say special thanks to our crew that works so hard for Dave and I. We don't do our job unless they do their job, and every week they do their job, even though sometimes Dave doesn't do his job.
2: That's fair.
1: That's a story.
2: Fair.
1: But, special thanks to Joe Nelson, who takes care of everything for us as far as our radio producer, and he's got a great crew with Sophia Wasik and Eli Mallow and Sam Evans, and of course, working with us over here, here's the guy that really has a tough job.
2: He really does.
1: Braden Ferrari, he's just outside our studio door, so he kind of keeps us in line here on Spruce Street, so we appreciate that very much. By the way, good buddy of ours, Kyle Lusk.
2: Yes.
1: You know Kyle.
2: Yeah.
1: No, you don't. Kyle Foster.
2: I know. I was wondering what you were doing, but I was like, Kyle Foster. I was like, yeah, I'm going to go with you here on this one, but I don't think
1: you would follow me all the way, wouldn't you?
2: I was going to, yeah.
1: All the way, yeah. He is the head equipment manager, the head guy, the head honcho at Akron University. He texted me and said, hey, like Dave's gear that he has on.
2: I chose it specifically because we had him on a couple weeks ago when he went into the Parkersburg High School Hall of Fame.
1: Right.
2: And I put that on tonight because I had thanked him for the gear a couple weeks ago, so I thought I would wear it tonight. So I appreciate him, Kyle Foster, Fred.
1: Yes. He's getting ready for the Zips are home tomorrow.
2: Okay.
1: 3:30. They have the Eagles of Eastern Michigan.
2: Well, it's a home game. It's an easy day for him.
1: That's right. He should be asleep.
2: That's right.
1: He should be over
2: easy
1: there.
2: Day. They're not traveling.
1: Rocking that little one's what he should be doing right now, you know. But getting the gear ready, but we appreciate him.
2: We like
1: a good friend of ours. By the way, his dad, Rex, had the call of the game. He had the white hat tonight on the Morgantown Martinsburg game.
2: Oh, did he really?
1: I saw him. Yes, he was there. Were you at the game?
2: No.
1: So, should have been.
2: I listened.
1: Could have joined me. We had a good time there. It was a lot of fun. Got to take a break, by the way. I wasn't there.
2: I know you weren't, but I was just waiting. I'm following you.
1: I wasn't.
2: I'm a good.
1: I wanted to go, but I didn't.
2: Dale Miller told me one time 30 years ago, when you work with Fred, you just let Fred go.
1: Let Fred go.
2: And that's what I've always tried to adhere to 30 years later.
1: Let Fred go, and you'll be a member of the Hall of Fame before you know it. Hey, before or after the game, go for good times. Go for GoMart. We're back in a moment.
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5: 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Head coach Bobby Burnside of those Doddridge County Bulldogs. Nice win, 5-1 on the season. Bobby, welcome in.
6: Hey, guys. Thanks for having me.
5: Hey, buddy. Nice win over a good Hawk ball club of South Harrison, 55-6 tonight. A lot of things rolling well.
6: Yeah, I mean, it was a very tight game early on, and we, you know, 6-6 after one quarter, and we just had played some really good ball, played some physical football, and got a lot going there in the second quarter. And, you know, I give our guys credit for putting a lot of work in.
7: Last three games, your offense has been playing very well for Doddridge County. 45 points, 52 points, and 55 points in the win tonight. What pleases you on the sideline on what the Bulldogs are doing offensively?
6: Probably the progress with our offensive line and our blocking backs. Those are the things that I think, you know, we've seen the most improvement with, and those guys lead the way for us.
5: Bobby, you opened the season with a loss on the road at a good Roane County ball club. Since then, you've ripped off five in a row, but no coach likes to look further ahead than 1 week. You got Braxton coming up next, but man, I'm telling you, those last four games, Braxton, Williamstown, Lincoln, Mingo Central, you're going to know in about 4 or 5 weeks how good your Bulldogs are.
6: I mean, honestly, last week's game at Petersburg felt like a playoff game. Tonight felt like a playoff game. And, you know, we're going to prepare and give Braxton all of our attention. We're still trying to get better. You know, I know everyone is, but we've made some strides. We got work to do still, and you know, it doesn't get easy.
7: Where do you feel like this Doddridge County team is getting better, talking with Coach Burnside? Where do you see the improvements each week?
6: Well, I mentioned one of the major improvements, and that was on our offensive line. Our quarterback, you know, Evan Cross, is, you know, he only threw, I think, four times tonight and threw two touchdowns. He's running the ball well, too. All of our backs, our blocking backs, our running backs, you know, they're doing well. I feel, you know, of course, defense. We try to hang our hat on defense. Coach Bear and the defense and staff, and they've worked their guts out to make some major improvements since week one and all season long, and I think they're getting there.
5: And Bobby, I think any veteran coach will agree with you that if you don't treat, we're into week eight now, next week, if you don't treat each week like a playoff game, then you could be setting home if you're not careful.
6: Couldn't agree with you more, and that's how it feels. And you know, we are looking at just the next game, but you mentioned the rest of them, and it's a slate. So, you know, try to get better, compete, do the best you can, stay healthy, all that good stuff.
5: Always a pleasure talking with you, my friend. We'll hook up again soon, okay?
6: Yes, sir. Thank you.
5: There you go. That's head coach Bobby Burnside of the Doddridge County Bulldogs, Joe Brocato, who had to travel far for his game today. But you got a good one, buddy. I mean, we talked with Dave Walker, and he's very pleased with what he saw from his ball club tonight. What did you see from these two teams?
8: Yeah, it was a very competitive game in the first half between Martinsburg and Morgantown, and ultimately Martinsburg able to pull away the 14 second half points to win by the final of 24-7. And it was interesting talking with Coach Walker.

0: Walker after the game. I think I asked 5 questions, and in 4 answers, he used some combination of the phrase, well, now that this game is over, it really doesn't mean that much. We know there's bigger things out there. And, you know, really trying to keep his guys focused on what's ahead. And, you know, yes, there was a measure of revenge that they were able to get for the loss in the championship game a year ago. But now that that's over, Walker's focus is really on moving these guys forward and trying to get victories in the final 3 games that they had. I think the biggest takeaway is that Martinsburg's defense, which has only allowed 35 points in 6 games, is very good at all levels. And in particular, Ty Ricketts earned a lot of praise from Coach Walker after the game. Ricketts had a fumble recovery and a number of negative yardage plays, and Walker called Ricketts one of the best defensive players that he's had at Martinsburg in his years there, which is obviously some very high praise.
1: I was going to ask you about the defense. I'm going to switch to the offensive side. The ability and the composure of Brian Dick throughout that game playing on the road, I was very impressed with the way that he managed, especially in the second half, that Martinsburg offense.
0: Yeah, absolutely. And the difference in the second half, they were able to hit a couple of deep passing plays downfield. Zane Whipps had a 40-yard reception down to the 1-yard line that set up Dick for a 1-yard sneak to make the score 16-7. And then on the final scoring drive that they had midway through the fourth, they were able to hit Christian Irving with a gain of about 34 yards, I believe, and that kept the drive moving and ultimately put the game out of reach.
2: Well, I'll tell you what, we're getting into crunch time, as Bobby Burnside was talking with us earlier in the fact, and each team, I'm telling you, I don't care what class you're in, man, you have to take care of business, and it's seemingly going to get tougher and tougher and tougher. I mean, I know, you know, University and Morgantown still have the Mohawk Bowl out there, but there's some other interesting games before you even get to that. So game at a time, that's for certain.
0: Yeah, and I think the biggest, you know, takeaway for Martinsburg in this game is now this puts them in line. If they're able to win out, control their own destiny, that basically guarantees them a number 1 or a number 2 seed and ensures that they don't have to go on the road for the playoffs. Certainly, like you said, you know, the pack of 6 teams that really had kind of separated themselves in class, Quad A, you know, GW is there, University is there, Huntington and Cabell Midland are there. They're obviously going to vie for a 1 or a 2 seed, but Martinsburg with this victory really ensures them of an opportunity to have 3 home games at Coburn Field.
2: All right, by the way, before we let you go, talk with Chad Ware, and he said that he was smiling from ear to ear just for you after that win tonight they got.
0: Well, Greg Carey sent me a photo that he actually posted on his Twitter site with Coach Ware, and I should share that with you guys, but it basically says, Joe, this is me smiling. So the message was received, and I, you know, Dave poo-poos the conversation as a silly question. I thought it was a highly entertaining bit of radio, but
1: I felt bad. I felt like you thought I was making fun of you. I apologize at the commercial break, but
2: you know, here's the deal. We've gotten 2 good weeks out of that thing, so. and Chad Ware loved it, so we're good.
1: It worked. It worked very well.
2: All right, buddy. Hey, good job, and best of luck tomorrow, okay?
0: Sounds good. Thanks, guys.
2: There you go. It's Joe Bricado, Fred Persinger, the second.
1: I apologize to him in the break. I felt bad.
2: Mean to him, man.
1: I know it was.
2: Cabell Midland and Beckley tonight. And once again, the second half woes came back to bite the Flying Eagles, Fred.
3: Well, I mean, really, it was the fourth quarter woes. I mean, 10:59 to go in the game. Beckley was down 21-18, and Beckley ends up losing 42-18 to Cabell Midland tonight. And it was just the fourth quarter. Beckley just could not get it going, and Cabell Midland couldn't stop him. I mean, when you look at the numbers, Beckley held Cabell Midland to 51 yards of offense in the first half. They get 249 yards in the second half. So they finished with 301 yards of total offense. Beckley actually outgained Cabell Midland tonight. Beckley gained 308 yards, but lost the game by the score of 42-18. For Cabell Midland, Logan Shull, the quarterback, 10 of 12 passing, 103 yards. He had 6 carries for 134 yards. For Beckley, he had Gage Burdett tonight, 25 carries, 145 yards. He also had 8 catches for 49 yards. Gage Price throwing the ball tonight, 20 of 27 passing, 116 yards. He did throw 2 interceptions, but Beckley had their chances once again tonight against a pretty good Cabell Midland team, led at halftime 10-7. He was able to cut the lead down to 21-18 with 10:59 to go in the game.

0: But Cabo Midland comes back and puts 21 points on the board to win the game 42-28. So now Cabo Midland improves to 5-1 of the season. Next week, they're at home against Parkersburg. Beckley Falls to 3-4. We just finished three straight home games with three losses, and now we go on the road next week to Mercer County to take on the Princeton Tigers.
1: And Princeton drops one tonight. I was getting ready for game night, and I saw the two touchdown runs by Logan Scholl, and, I mean, he just, I don't know, he just kind of ran away from Beckley. They just couldn't, they didn't, I don't know what the deal was.
0: He does such a great job. Jacob and I were talking during the game. He does such a great job of hiding that handoff and keeps it himself. He pulled it me one time. I mean, I thought he handed it off, and I lost on the play, but here he goes running down the sideline. He did a great job of hiding it and getting, he fooled Beckley. Beckley was playing aggressive tonight, going after the ball runner, and then he pulls it out and takes off the other way. So very good quarterback, very good with that run pass or run option that he kept it himself. He scored three times off of that, I think twice off of that tonight.
1: But, yeah, he did.
0: Basically – To offensively tonight for Cabo Midland had four plays, four big plays, and that cost Beckley a game. So, 3-4 now for Beckley, lost four in a row, and it does not get any easier when you look at the schedule coming up. With Princeton next week on the road, then they've got a bye week. You go on the road to take on Oak Hill, which is a big rivalry game, and then you close out the season at home against George Washington. So,
1: yeah, it's
0: tough end of the season for Beckley.
1: No doubt about it. All right, my friend. We'll talk, okay?
0: All right.
1: Talk to you, buddy.
0: Sounds good, buddy. Appreciate you.
1: There. John Chalfant joins me now. John, Huntington and Parkersburg, another game that seemingly took forever to play. 38-13 final score as Parkersburg drops now to 3-4.
2: Yeah, and Fred, I should mention for people who may or may not have heard, there was one of the reasons why the game took long. There was an injury to one of the Big Red key players, Brady Thorne. He got hit on a play, I want to say, in the first half that caused him to have to be taken to the hospital. Now, I don't have any late report on how he's doing, but did hear positive news.
3: Good.
2: In the post game that he was had some feeling in his leg, so hopefully that will turn out well. But it did make a difference in the way the game was going, and everybody did paid the attention to the injury and made a concerted effort to make sure he was safe. So great,
1: rightfully so.
2: Job,
1: yeah.
2: Training,
1: yeah,
2: staff for both teams.
1: Yeah, that's a part of the game. A part of the game, though, John. You can't overlook. You take your time, make sure you're doing it right.
2: Yeah, exactly. And you got to give credit to like both teams to doing that and making sure. But for Huntington, again, they kind of had the same game plan in a way that the George Washington had last week. They got ahead of the Big Reds and forced the Big Reds maybe a little bit out of their game plan. Dante Newsom for Huntington scored the first four touchdowns for the Highlanders, and they got out to a 28-0 lead, and especially if you look for the Big Reds to make a comeback in there to start the second half, but they ended up turning the ball over to Huntington, and that's where Newsom got his fourth touchdown. The Big Reds, though, did see some highlighted play from sophomore quarterback Noah Smith to receiver Santana Jones. They connected on a 60-yard pass in the third quarter, and also on a late in the ball game, a 24-yard pass between Smith and also to Santana Jones. But in the meantime, Huntington scored late in the third quarter, and then also added a field goal, 32-yard field goal by Huntington to make it 38-7. And the final score, Huntington defeated the Big Reds 38-13.
1: All right, buddy. Hey, safe travels home. We'll talk next week, okay?
2: Hey, thank you very much.
1: There you go. That's John Chalfant, the voice of the Big Reds of Parkersburg. Let's get you caught up on some Class AA scores. Our scoreboard presented by Marshall University. Experience your Marshall moment. David?
4: All right, for a top-ranked team in AA, the Frankfort Falcons on the road at number 9, John Marshall tonight. And the Falcons get the win in Monarch Stadium, 42-34. Frankfort with the win on the road in Marshall County. Number 3, Williamstown, a 50-point winner on the road, or at home, I should say, against Poca.

0: Danny Cunningham, 3 rushing touchdowns and a receiving score as the Yellow Jackets beat the Dots 57-7. Brock Green, 6 touchdown passes. The number 5 Independent shuts out Westside 55-0. James Monroe outscored Greenbrier West 39-21. Number 8 Bluefields won 5 straight. The Beavers at home beating Nicholas County 62-7. Number 9 Philip Barber, a 13-point road win at Petersburg. Colts over the Vikings 41-28. Landon Carpenter, 303 rushing yards in the game. Number 10, Doddridge County, 55-6 winners at home over South Harrison. Evan Cross, a couple of touchdown passes, and the Bulldogs win. Braxton County is 3-3. The Eagles, a 27-point victory at Buffalo, 35-8. The Potters of East Liverpool, Ohio, hosting and beating Oak Glen, 41-0. Midland Trail, a winner at Riverview. Patriots, 52-20 win. The Logan Wildcats are 4-2. Logan went to Scott, 7-point win. Wildcats over the Skyhawks, 22-15. In the camo jerseys on Army National Guard Gridiron Series night, Summers County shut out Mountview, 66-0. The Silver Knights of Tyler consolidated quarterback Ashton Morris, 3 passing touchdowns. And the Knights, Tyler consolidated, beating Magnolia, 55-14. And Weir fell at home to Cambridge, Ohio. The Bobcats beating the Red Riders 42-21.
1: Before we break, back to the phones. Michael Sussman joins me now. There's the key. Keep Wahama under 60. Make them go on the road. That's all you got to do.
0: Didn't win, but that's...
1: Well, no, you still kept them under 60. 49-7. Michael, another great performance by Coach James Toth's ball club.
2: Yes, sir. You kept them under 60. You do have to shorten the third and fourth quarters in order to do so. They were each 8 minutes. And then the bus was late leaving Mason, had some issues with the Mason County bus systems. That had nothing to do with the game, but it was a 7:30 kick instead of 7 o'clock. Really the only problems they had as Wahama takes it. 49-7. It was 49-0 at halftime. Jairus Robinson was our player of the game. He had 4 rushing touchdowns, had him unofficially with 67 yards rushing. Trey Simpkins, 127 yards on the ground and a touchdown. He ripped one off from 45 yards and scored, had a 47-yard run in the game as well. And then Cooper Roush, 58 yards as a receiver, caught a touchdown pass. Had a 16-yard rushing touchdown as well. Drew Hall, a couple of catches, 33 yards. Charlie Long with a catch as well. Wahama 7-0 going into a much-needed bye week before you host Frankfort on the 24th.
1: That should be a classic.
0: Real quick question. Jairus Robinson, that's kind of a newer name in our stats when we talk with you each week. He had the 4 touchdowns tonight. Tell us real quickly about Jairus Robinson.
2: Yeah, so he's a big asset. He came over from Point Pleasant. He's a senior inside linebacker defensively, a downhill guy. He's really good fitting the run game, blitzing. And then he gives us a power element in the run game. Wahama really known for speed. Unfortunately, Trayvon Bierce is down for the rest of the season with a collarbone injury, so that was really disappointing to see. He's a phenomenal young man. So Jairus Robinson, he's been incorporated offensively throughout the season, but he'll continue to do so, and he's a powerful football player.
1: All right, Michael, great job, my friend. We'll talk. We'll enjoy the off week. We'll talk after that. Okay.
2: Yes, sir. Thank you.
1: There you go, Michael Sussman, the voice of those White Falcons of Wahama. 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
10: All right, Fred. Jarris Robinson, four rushing touchdowns. Trey Simpkins found the end zone. Top-ranked team in single A, the Wahama White Falcons travel on the road to win at Calhoun County, 49-7. Tug Valley, a shutout winner. The second-ranked Panthers are 6-1. Tug at home beating Wayne, 53-0. East Hardy won two games this week. Tonight, East Hardy went to Tigard's Valley and beat the Bulldogs, 41-0. Back on Tuesday, East Hardy beat the Chargers of Bath County, Virginia, 20

0: 4-14. Meadow Bridge is 6-0. The Wildcats, fourth ranked in single A, beat Bland County, Virginia, 47-24. 32-point road win for number 6 Cameron. The Dragons at Frontier, Ohio, a 46-14 win. Double A number 7 Moorefield, impressive 31-point road win at Pocahontas County. Yellow Jackets beat the Warriors 47-16. Wheeling Central's 4-3. Nice little run by the Maroon Knights. Wheeling Central, a 48-7 home win over Nitro. That's now three straight wins for Wheeling Central after opening the season at 1-3 with that very tough schedule. Number 10, Pendleton County, a 49-36 win tonight to go 4-2 over Bath County, Virginia. It was Phelps County, Kentucky. The Hornets losing or winning at Mount Calm, beating the Generals 28-0. Ritchie County, 43-19 victory at home over Wirt County. Clay County, a 22-point win at Tulsa, 34-12. Brody Scarborough, a touchdown run in the Panthers' road win. Clay Battelle's number 16 in single A, and the Seabees beat Richwood 35-8. Corey Cohen, a couple of touchdown runs for Clay Battelle at home. Chapmanville and St. Mary's, both winners tonight. The Tigers are 3-3. Chapmanville winning at Mann, 38-0. And St. Mary's winning for the second time. The Blue Devils at home beating Gilmer County 49-24.
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9: Welcome back in. 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
10: Well, Fred, Beckley was wearing those camo jerseys, and early in the fourth quarter, Campbell Midland only led Beckley by 3 points. It was 21-18. Campbell Midland on the road leading Woodrow Wilson early in the fourth quarter. Then the Knights took over. 21 points to wrap up the game in the fourth quarter. Campbell Midland pulling away to beat Beckley 42-18. Woodrow's now lost 3 games in a row. The top team in Quad A, number one, George Washington, a winner, 17-point victory at home, beating AAA number 4 Princeton 31-14. It was a 17-0 run down the stretch for GW to get that win at home. DJ Spencer was a key player in that. An interception return for a touchdown gave the Patriots a lead that the GW ball club would not relinquish. Jaden Black also had a touchdown run as GW improves to 6-0 with a 31-14 home win over the Princeton Tigers. Number 4 Martinsburg traveled to number 1 Morgantown and beat the Mohegans 24-7. Only touchdown for Morgantown was a Maddox Twig touchdown run that tied the game at 7, then 17 unanswered points by Martinsburg on the road to get the win. Boston Todd had 2 touchdown receptions in the victory tonight. Number 3 University High, Hayden George, a couple of touchdown catches, and UHS winning at Jefferson 49-7. Number 5 Huntington, a 38-13 win at Parkersburg. 5th ranked Highlanders led by Dante Newsom finding the end zone 4 times. Number 10 Wheeling Park drops to 2-5. Canfield, Ohio beat the Patriots 23-7. Musselman, a winner on the road at Boonesboro, Maryland, 24-21. Number 15, Washington, a 55-14 victory over the Rebels of South Hagerstown, Maryland, The Patriots are now 2-4.

0: John Hanley, Virginia, traveled to Hedgesville and beat the Eagles 49-28. And Parkersburg South, first win of the season, the Patriots at home, beating Hurricane 32-27. In that South win, Logan Arnold had three touchdown passes for the Patriots.
1: Back to the phones we go. Head coach Zach Smith of Pendleton County. As Pendleton County improves to 4-2 on the season, 49-36 victors over the Chargers of Bath County, Virginia. Zach, welcome in.
2: Yes, sir. Brad, thanks for having me on.
1: Hey, buddy, good win tonight for Pendleton County.
2: Yes, sir. We were down two scores at half. Defensively, we got off to a slow start. Made a few adjustments at halftime, and the offense, I don't think they were stopped the whole night. So we rolled, made some big plays, and got the momentum in the third quarter and took the lead and never looked back. So
0: your football team, Pendleton County, is now 4-2. You've won three games in a row. Those two losses, you hate to look back at them because you're playing so well right now. A one-point loss to East Hardy, a one-point loss to Moorefield. I mean, you're 4-2. You're playing very, very, very good. Do you ever look back at what it could have been, maybe 6-0 at this point?
2: No, there's always times you're going to have Friday nights you look back. If we made a couple plays or wouldn't have turned the ball over here, done things a little bit different. But, we're just living week to week and trying to get better, and we're going to keep going forward, and those games are played and over and done with, and just looking ahead to the next week and trying to keep moving forward.
1: Zach, if I'm looking back at anything, I'm looking back like tonight at those halftime adjustments that you made that worked. That's what it's all about, as far as and changing on the fly, doing some things that you thought would work. Well, they didn't work. Let's change this at halftime. And you come back and that works. That's got to make you feel good about moving forward.
2: Yeah, the defensive staff, Coach Robertson, he did a really good job at halftime getting the defense, moved around a little bit and get those guys to be a little bit more physical. And they really did what we were asking of them and did a nice job. And It makes you feel good as a staff and really the entire team to get a second half win and, pretty much held them scoreless in the second half and then put together the offensive performance that we did. And we got a sophomore quarterback that stepped in for Colton right now, and he's playing really well. Mason Miller, very pleased with him. We got some guys on the outside, Travis Owens and Cam Wyatt, that's making some big time plays, and Braylon Willis, he's getting the job done in the backfield, and really our offense and defensive line they're starting to get better each and every week. So really pleased with those guys.
1: Well, it doesn't get any better. You got to get ready now for Pocahontas County. They took it on the chin tonight against Moorefield, but Moorefield beats a lot of people, don't they?
2: That's exactly right. They do indeed, and I'm sure Coach Burns will have those guys ready to play, and you play Pocahontas, they're always going to be physical. So we're looking to have another home game in Franklin, and we'll get ready next week and start game planning here on Sunday night.
1: That's what it's about, buddy. It's a fun time of the year, isn't it?
2: Absolutely. It doesn't get any better October, November football here.
1: So. That's exactly right. Hey, Zach, appreciate your time tonight, buddy. We'll talk to you soon, okay?
2: All right. Thank you, guys.
1: There you go. That's Zach Smith, head coach of those Pendleton County Wildcats. All right. Mike Goddard.
0: Last two games of the season for Pendleton County.
1: Yeah, I know. Saw that.
0: Yeah.
1: Yeah. I didn't want to talk about
0: it. I didn't either.
1: I wasn't going to bring it up.
0: He's gone right now because Coach, don't look. Yeah. But they're home to Cameron.
1: Yep.
0: And then on the road at Wheeling Central.
1: Tiny stuff. All right. Let's. Hey, Mike, tough one on the road tonight for the Cavaliers.
3: Yeah, it was. Really, we had 2 weeks to prepare for this game and started the game the way we wanted to, or took the opening kickoff and controlled the football the entire first quarter, able to score with 58 seconds left in the first quarter. Ben Butler took it in from 2 yards out. We hit the PAT, and looking pretty good. We forced James Monroe to punt the ball away a couple times there in the second quarter. And we were driving

0: late in the first half there. There was just a little over 3 minutes left, and Benjamin Comer stepped in front of a Vaxton Vaughn pass and returned it to the 39-yard line. James Monroe then was able to put a drive together. They go down and they scored with 19 seconds remaining in the first half. Easton Doughty caught a 6-yard touchdown pass from Jaden Miller, but the PAT failed. So we went into the halftime break up 7-6. Still felt pretty good. You know, we're up at that point, but we knew we'd kind of let an opportunity slip away. James Monroe got the ball first, and they scored in less than a minute to start the second half. Bryce Gardner caught a 32-yard pass from Jaden Miller. And then the bad luck kind of hit us there. The next kickoff, the ball ricocheted off one of our front line. James Monroe recovered it. They took it down immediately and scored with 9:55 to go in the third quarter. So they've been up 18-7. They got another touchdown with 7.5 to go. So they went up 24-7. They went on an 18-0 run. We did finally turn them over and scored in two plays to make it 24-14. But from that point, they kind of ran away from us there a little bit. Jaden Miller had a touchdown run. Bryce Parker had a long touchdown run before we were able to get back on the board. So 39-21, not the result we wanted. We weren't looking for a moral victory tonight. You know, everybody knows that we consider James Monroe one of our fiercest opponents, one of our rivals, and that was one that we, you know, really wanted to get.
1: Yeah, no doubt. All right, well, you just regroup and get after it next week, okay?
0: All right, buddy.
1: Talk to you, my man. There you go. 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
6: Welcome back in. High School Game Night. What jumps out? Real quick, I got another break to take. What jumps out to you about tonight's schedule?
7: 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Four of them won. George Washington, Herbert Hoover, Frankfurt, and Wahama. All won games tonight. The only number one ranked team to go down was Morgantown at home to a very good Martinsburg team.
6: 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Hey, break to take. We'll be back in just a moment.
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We got winners, we got losers, chain smokers and boozers, and we got yuppies, we got bikers, we've got thirsty hitchhikers.

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1: Here's the Metro News AccuWeather forecast. Overnight will bring mostly cloudy skies with fog that may reduce visibility and a low temperature of 46 degrees. On Saturday, expect a mix of clouds and sun with a chance of a shower in some areas during the afternoon, reaching a high of 68 degrees. Saturday night, we'll see rain from tropical rainstorm Isaias, potentially leading to flooding on streets in areas with poor drainage with a low of 57 degrees. For weather anytime, download the AccuWeather app. For Metro News, I'm meteorologist Jason Caterina.
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0: It's always on 5 in Margaritaville, come to think of it.
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1: Here's the Metro News AccuWeather forecast. Overnight will bring mostly cloudy skies with fog that may reduce visibility and a low temperature of 46 degrees. On Saturday, expect a mix of clouds and sun with a chance of a shower in some areas during the afternoon, reaching a high of 68 degrees. Saturday night, we'll see rain from tropical rainstorm Isaias, potentially leading to flooding on streets and areas with poor drainage, with a low of 57 degrees. For weather anytime, download the AccuWeather app. For Metro News, I'm meteorologist Jason Catarina.

ranch hand in a pinch, man. Hotter than the red on a cattle brand, 'cause she's a gold digger with a quick trigger, a cast iron skillet swinging lid flipper.

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1: Here's the Metro News AccuWeather forecast. Overnight will bring mostly cloudy skies with fog that may reduce visibility and a low temperature of 46 degrees. On Saturday, expect a mix of clouds and sun with a chance of a shower in some areas during the afternoon, reaching a high of 68 degrees. Saturday night, we'll see rain from tropical rainstorm Isaias, potentially leading to flooding on streets and areas with poor drainage with a low of 57 degrees. For weather anytime, download the AccuWeather app. For Metro News, I'm meteorologist Jason Caterina.

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1: Here's the Metro News AccuWeather forecast. Overnight will bring mostly cloudy skies with fog that may reduce visibility and a low temperature of 46 degrees. On Saturday, expect a mix of clouds and sun with a chance of a shower in some areas during the afternoon, reaching a high of 68 degrees. Saturday night, we'll see rain from tropical rainstorm Isaias, potentially leading to flooding on streets and areas with poor drainage with a low of 57 degrees. For weather anytime, download the AccuWeather app. For Metro News, I'm meteorologist Jason Caterina.

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1: Here's the Metro News AccuWeather forecast. Overnight will bring mostly cloudy skies with fog that may reduce visibility and a low temperature of 46 degrees. On Saturday, expect a mix of clouds and sun with a chance of a shower in some areas during the afternoon, reaching a high of 68 degrees. Saturday night, we'll see rain from tropical rainstorm Isaias, potentially leading to flooding on streets and areas with poor drainage, with a low of 57 degrees. For weather anytime, download the AccuWeather app. For Metro News, I'm meteorologist Jason Catarina.

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0: and a low temperature of 46 degrees. On Saturday, expect a mix of clouds and sun with a chance of a shower in some areas during the afternoon, reaching a high of 68 degrees. Saturday night, we'll see rain from tropical rainstorm Isaias, potentially leading to flooding on streets and areas with poor drainage, with a low of 57 degrees. For weather anytime, download the AccuWeather app. For Metro News, I'm meteorologist Jason Caterina.
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1: And then it was just like somebody opened the curtain. He turned his head, and the sun hit that big split G2. Oh, man, it was like seeing a unicorn. You know, you just this deer that you've hunted so many years.
2: Just as luck would have it, when I came up, the two regular colored gobblers, they had some brush in front of them, and that white gobbler, he was in the wide open, man, and I said, you got to be kidding me.
3: Get ready. There you go. Nice shot.
0: 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Now, here's West Virginia's voice of the outdoors, Chris Lawrence.
4: 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So, plenty of opportunities to listen to West Virginia Outdoors, and I appreciate all of you who take advantage of that. Happy opening day of fall turkey season in West Virginia. Today is the opening of that. And the fall turkey season in West Virginia is broken into three segments. The first one today is in all 55 counties. It's a statewide season, and it will run from today through October 18th. The second segment of the season will be from October 26th until November 1st, and then that's only in 16 counties of the state. You'll have to consult the regulations for those 16. The third and final segment of the turkey season runs from October 26th through November 15th, and that's in 14 counties of the state, and again, consult the regulations as to which counties those are. Still some guys out there that enjoy fall turkey hunting, although it's not as popular as it maybe once was. It's still and those guys who are turkey hunters at heart, that this is really a big time of year for them, because it's such a different hunt than the spring. One thing I need to correct that I said earlier this week on the air, and I was wrong, and that was, if you tagged out and got two gobblers back in the spring, you can still hunt a turkey here in the fall season. That did not used to be the case, but I had forgotten they had changed the law. And I think it was in a conversation with Dave Weekly on Metro News Hotline that I mentioned that if you had tagged out in the spring, you couldn't kill one. I was in error on that. And thanks to a listener from up around Clarksburg that brought that to my attention. I apologize for that mistake if it misled anybody. So there you go. That's the skinny on fall turkey season that

0: that gets underway. On the show today, coming up first, we're going to talk to Will Diffenbaugh. Will, who's from up in the Fairmont Morgantown area, noted fisherman, has fished the Bassmaster Classic once before and has fished a lot of the national tournament trails. He will join us. I saw him last weekend. He won the Ohio River Challenge Championship with his dad fishing out of Parkersburg last weekend. So we'll talk to Will about that and how his fishing adventures have been going this past year across the country. And I also want to give a big shout of thanks to the folks at the Ohio River Challenge. Had me up to MC that weigh-in again last weekend. That's always a lot of fun there on the riverfront in Parkersburg. So thanks to you guys for having me up and putting up with me to come up and be part of your event, that Ohio River Challenge. If you're an angler, a bass angler, that's a pretty good trail to get involved in. They're good people running the show there. And then coming up, I got two more big buck stories for you. In fact, one of them is a little bigger than just a big buck. But we'll speak to Bill Browning, who's from Boone County. He killed a really nice buck that we'll talk about. We'll get the skinny from him on how that went down. And then we'll talk to Alan McCormick. Alan killed not only a really nice buck, but he also got a wild boar and a bear, and he did all of that in the course of 8 days as the season opened up. And actually, his story and pictures of those three beasts are posted at WVMetroNews.com on the Outdoors page if you want to check those out. But we'll talk to him about he accomplished that really incredible feat in 8 days to get those three species a big game. It was quite an opening week of archery season for him. So that's the layout of today's show. We'll get it started with a conversation with Will Diffenbaugh right after this.
1: In 1914, the same year the first commercial flight soared and the Panama Canal opened, Greer Industries was born. Herbert and Agnes Greer began in Morgantown, West Virginia, striking the first pick into the limestone formation that would become the backbone of one of the state's great industrial legacies. From the roads we drive on, the buildings we build, and the communities we serve, Greer Industries has been delivering quality for decades. At Greer Industries, we've been improving lives for more than a century.
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2: 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With more practical tips and useful advice, this is the Old Farmer's Almanac Radio Report for Sunday, October 11th, the 284th day of the year. 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

0: Welcome back to West Virginia Outdoors. Chris Lawrence with you on a Saturday morning. Appreciate all of you listening in this morning. Want to welcome into the broadcast this morning a longtime friend of the show, and that's Will Diffenbaugh. What's going on, my man?
1: Not a whole lot. Get ready to go to the river.
0: Of course you are. Where else would you be going?
1: I don't know.
0: Do you do any hunting at all, or are you just a strictly fishing guy?
1: I'm just fishing. I used to hunt a little bit, but I just kind of got out of it.
0: Yeah. Well, you fish so much, you don't have time to hunt.
1: Yeah, and the weather stays so nice long enough that I can go fishing through November.
0: So. That's actually true, and I think that's something that a lot of people in West Virginia don't realize is when everybody's climbing into tree stands and the rut is going strong, that there's some really good fishing that happens in this state because that summer heat is gone and they're getting ready to go dormant for the winter. So it's a pretty good time to be fishing.
1: Yeah, you can catch some real big ones late in the year.
0: Yeah. How do you catch them? I mean, when you're in that particular time of year and the water temperature is dropping, I mean, I guess it takes the right day with the right temperature, but what do you do to catch those?
1: It depends on where you're at. Like, I like going to the Monongahela River a lot late in the year. There's nobody out. And on the river, they'll kind of slide up into the creeks a little bit for the most part. You can get in the creeks with clearer water and catch them on, you know, chatterbait, lipless crankbait, stuff like that. The lakes, they'll start getting a little bit deeper where they're going to winter. So we got the state championship coming up at Summersville Lake, and they drop the water, you know, 60, 80 feet, something like that. So they're going to get out there and closer to that deeper water where the bait fish are going to be sitting. So just a little bit different depending on if you're fishing rivers or lakes.
0: Well, that's two entirely different sets of circumstances you're talking about because it's at Summersville, deep is really deep. And on the river, deep is, what, 10, 15 feet?
1: Yeah.
0: So when they drop that water down at Summersville, and that's always to me been the biggest challenge is to figure out where they go in that particular situation and to catch those suspended fish. I've always struggled with that.
1: Yeah, well, now with LiveScope, you can see it all. So it's a whole lot easier now than what it used to be.
0: Well, you say that, but I've looked at the LiveScope, and I can't. It's kind of like that time that I went to the doctor with my pregnant wife, and they did the ultrasound, and were telling me all about my kid, and I'm like, I don't know what I'm looking at here.
1: Yeah, it takes a minute.
0: Well, and what I have found, and I don't know if you found this easier, guys my age. We had to learn, you know, how to fish the river the old way. But then when you got the LiveScope in, I wasn't as easy to adapt to it because I'm not from the video game generation. But I've noticed the young guys, man, they can do this. They pick it up just like clockwork. Did you have any trouble adapting and learning how to use it?
1: I've had trouble. I've worked a lot at it the last couple of years. The biggest issue, from guys like me and you that have, you know, grew up fishing traditionally, is putting in the time to, like, committing to it come tournament day. So being able to say, I'm not going to go fish how I've always fished. I'm going to go stare at this box for the entire day.
0: Yeah, it's hard to do.
1: Commitment is the biggest problem.
0: Yeah. Well, and trusting it. Do you trust your instincts that you have honed your entire life? Or do you trust this computer that is giving you straight up data and video from the bottom of the lake?
1: Yeah, it's the biggest issue with it. And, you know, some of the tournament trails, they've adapted their rules a little bit. So like this year, when I fished the Toyota series, you're only allowed to use it for 3 hours a day. So you got to commit to that for 3 hours.

0: and then you could go back to your instincts after that.
1: That is interesting. Why did they do it that way?
0: I'm not sure why they decided on that. They've changed it for next year. But it did make it interesting. So you had to pick what continuous 3 hours you wanted to use it. So then that was a strategy into that. And then it was a race to catch however many you could with that scope in that 3 hours before you had to turn it off and then completely change tactics to do something else.
1: Probably one of the biggest controversies that has emerged in bass fishing in a long, long time is whether or not those should be allowed, particularly in those Elite Series tournaments, the bigger tournaments.
0: Yeah. Yeah, that debate's never going to stop, I don't think.
1: You're probably right. But it's almost like a generational thing, like you and I were talking about, because the young guys will beat your eyes shut because they are so much more adept at using it. Whereas older guys have spent years and years, and all that experience goes right out the window. Like you said, now you can see them. You don't have to hunt for those rock piles in Summersville.
0: Exactly. Yeah, and what worries me is where it's going next. It's only going to get better.
1: that's true. I don't know that they can ever perfect something to help me catch fish, though. I just got to tell you. I think if they've got people that you can hire to go out there and scuba dive and tie fish onto your line, I would still lose the fish before I got it to the. I would still lose it before I got it to the boat. That'd be my deal. You mentioned the Toyota Series. Where all did you guys fish on that this year?
0: So I did the Northern Division this year, and it was we did Potomac River out of Marbury, Maryland, mm-hmm. right below D.C. So it's Tidal River. We did St. Lawrence River out of Messina, which was interesting because the water they had up in Canada, they had the lock shut down, the Iroquois Dam shut down, so we couldn't make the long run like you normally do out toward Lake Ontario. Yeah. And then we had Champlain.
1: Okay. Now, is that is not the Champlain is one, but the one you mentioned, the water coming out of Canada, is that that's not Thousand Islands, is it?
0: Yeah, that's what they call Thousand Islands.
1: Okay,
0: yeah.
1: That's what I thought. River. Yeah. So that really took up a lot of that water, because that's where typically guys like to go. Is if you get out there to Ontario, that's where the fish are.
0: Yeah, so we launched out of Messina, New York, which is way up on the northern end of it, and where guys normally win tournaments down around Clayton and closer to Lake Ontario, it's about a 100-mile run one way.
1: Oof.
0: Well, that Iroquois Dam was only about 29 miles from takeoff, so they jammed 150, 160 of us all in 29 miles of water.
1: Wow. I bet they...
0: Yeah.
1: That must have been something that happened after they planned that tournament, because that couldn't have been good.
0: Yeah, I think... I don't know if they had a bunch of ice melt off or something in Canada, but something happened where they had the Iroquois Dam shut down.
1: Hmm. Now, you described that as like the AAA of the MLF, the Major League Fishing, right?
0: Yeah, so that's sort of, if you follow Bassmaster, the Bassmaster Opens, it's sort of like MLF's version of that. So you have different levels of MLF, which used to be FLW. So you have BFLs at the lowest level, and then your AAA level is the Toyota Series. And then from there, you have the Pro Circuit. And then beyond the pro circuit, you go to the Bass Pro Tour.
1: I know that you have aspirations to someday do this 100% for a living. How close are you to taking that jump in this sport?
0: I've had some opportunities. I had some opportunities when I did the Classic. Just some, mechanical issues kept me from that. And I had some issues. I had some opportunities in college, but just things haven't worked out. So... One of these days I'll catch a break.
1: it really is a fine line between, champion and just going home with your rear end whipped. Because like you said at the Classic there, that a broken down boat cost you, well, kind of tell that story, what happened there.
0: Yeah, so at the Bass Nation National Championship, so I led the first 2 days of the tournament. I was going into day three. The winner of that qualifies for the Elite Series, and the top three qualify for the Bassmaster Classic, which everybody wants to go to the Classic.

0: Then the final day ended up, I'd already spun a hub on a prop in practice, so I was on my backup prop. Went out the final day, had somebody sitting, a local sitting on my first spot. Went to my second spot, my main area, melted the hub on my backup prop. Luckily, we had Randy Huffman that was there for the meetings for Bass Nation. He'd brought one of his props from his Yamaha. And then Chase Sampson was camera guy for MLF, his first tournament. So I called the tournament director, had him run Randy's prop to Chase. Chase ran it out to me, but it took a while. Mm. I lost the main bite for that. And that really cost me the tournament. And then went to the Classic still, which was great. But takeoff, I got about 2 miles after takeoff, blew up another hub prop after I already threw an ear on a prop in practice.
1: You're snake bit on these props, man.
0: I know. I know. So, yeah, not great.
1: Yeah, but that literally is the difference, though. I mean, just things like that happen, and there's nothing you can really do about it. I mean, I'm sure that you've done all the maintenance you need to do on that prop to keep it. Just happens. Yeah. So
0: I've completely changed brands of props now.
1: Yeah, I might have gone a little further than that if I'd had that much bad luck. You still fish though the Bass Nation series here in the state, right?
0: Yeah. So I already fished that, which I had some issues with that this year too. I've had a lot of boat problems.
1: Yeah.
0: But we had the qualifier there a few weeks ago out of Powhatan and blew a power head in mine. Still made the state championship, but I bought a new boat. So.
1: And now as soon as you get off the air here, you got to go break that thing in because you don't want it to mess up during the state championship.
0: Yes, I've got a couple weeks to try to get that boat broke in before the state.
1: That's something that people don't realize. You don't just buy a new boat and just immediately start, you know, running it, because it takes some time to get that engine into running shape. You've got to put so many hours on it before you can really, you know, put the coal oil to it, don't you?
0: Yeah, so I got to put in 10 hours at different RPMs. So I got to run like 2,000 RPMs or less for an hour, and then up to 4,000 for another hour, and then I can go all the way up to 6,000 or so, but just varying RPMs for 10 hours total.
1: And that's all drinking gasoline at 4.35 a gallon.
0: Yeah, that's going to hurt.
1: Well, that's why you need to find some really good sponsors, and you're going to have to win some of these tournaments just to get your money back in gas.
0: Yeah, I need to definitely win more.
1: Speaking of that, you and your dad had a great weekend last weekend. Tell me about the Ohio River Challenge.
0: Yeah, so that was fun. So this was our second year fishing it and our second time winning that championship.
1: In a row, as a matter of fact.
0: Yeah, two times in a row. But, you know, that's a great tournament. That's the biggest paying tournament we have in the state. And then it's very interesting format, too. So the normal qualifying tournaments and stuff for it are all five fish limit, typical tournament standard. And the championship, it's three fish limit each day, and the weight's zero after day one. So you're really hunting for that better quality fish and less bites.
1: Why did they go to a three fish limit there?
0: I'm not sure. I know, you know, because of the time of year where it can be hot, it probably does help with the fishery a little bit, to where we don't have as many dead fish or anything like that. It helps keep them, you know, healthier.
1: Mm-hmm.
0: But other than that, I'm not really sure. But it does change your strategy, so it's pretty fun.
1: I don't know, because this is the only one that I really go to anymore. But I don't know if other tournaments do it this way. I was told that a lot of this changed with COVID, in that this particular tournament did not have a weigh-in where you bring a bag of fish and you walk across the stage and you watch them weigh in. This one, you just handed your bag of fish out off your boat to the weighmaster at the riverfront there. And then they, you know, they weighed them and dumped them right in, and then you just sat around in your boat to watch this. Does that happen anywhere else, or is that sort of unique to that trail?
0: That's sort of unique to that trail. I've not really seen that anywhere else, but it's pretty interesting. I think if there was a decent, you know, boat ramp and parking and stuff right there in Parkersburg where you could have it all, you know, on land, they'd probably

0: would do that, but yeah, it's to have it at the waterfront right there, where everybody can watch, is pretty interesting.
1: Yeah, well, there's plenty of places to sit there, a little amphitheater that if folks want to come and watch the weigh-in, they can do it that way. I remember one year that I was emceeing that, and they actually did do the weigh-in over in the parking lot of the City Hall building, and they pulled the boats over there and brought them in that way, and they had a hot seat and the whole deal where the leader sits there until they get knocked off, and then they move, and then whoever took the lead sits down, and I continue to quiz them throughout the entire process there.
0: So. Yeah, that'd be fun.
1: Oh, yeah. So anything else you got? What are you fishing next year, and what are your plans?
0: Next year, I'm probably going to do the Toyota Series again with MLF. They did a pretty big format change for next year, and it looks pretty interesting. So they're going to four tournaments, two with live scope, two without live scope. They still have the $230,000 championship. They've increased the payout for a lot of stuff. So probably going to do those again. Then I'll still do with Bass Nation and probably the High River Trail again.
1: Where do you go next year with Toyota?
0: So they have it scheduled as Potomac, St. Lawrence, Champlain, and Lake Erie out of Sandusky.
1: Okay, so that you seem to like that those northern, northeastern waters better than going down south.
0: Yeah, it's so far to travel to go down south, you know, because they have them spread out. You know, Florida and southern Alabama. I'm like, man, it's a lot of money for traveling and expenses. And then if you don't know that, you know, that water that well, to compete against those guys. I've been to all these places up north enough, and it's a little bit closer. You know, Potomac's, you know, 4 or 5 hours. Erie out of Sandusky's, you know, what, 5 hours, something like that.
1: Right.
0: So it's not bad. Yeah, but it's just, it seems to be the best paying trail, and then with the payouts, it just seems to be the best option.
1: Well, I'll tell you this, after my Memorial Day trip with Ed Powell to Lake Erie at Buffalo, I will never turn down a trip there again.
0: Yeah, Buffalo's a different animal. That place is just loaded with them.
1: I have never had a fishing day like that in my entire life. In fact, it's probably ruined bass fishing for me forever.
0: Yeah, you get up around Buffalo, you get up on the St. Lawrence, it's unreal how many fish there are.
1: Yeah, that weekend that we had there was like, it's the one I always hear everybody tell me about the day I wasn't there. You know, you always have that one. They're like, man, you should have been here the day after you left, or the day before you got here, we were catching them like crazy. I mean, I finally got there on that particular day, and it was a nasty, nasty day. But Ed and I, we thought, we drove all the way up here. We came to fish, so we'll just fish. And we were heavily rewarded for being the only boat out there. So.
0: Yeah, it's different whenever you get to a place that has a whole bunch of fish.
1: Oh, it was something else, and they were all pre-spawn, and they were all hungry, and they were all gigantic. So that was an amazing weekend for sure. Well, Will, good luck to you. It's good talking to you, man, and congratulations on that victory last week in the Ohio River Challenge. And tell your daddy we said hello, and we'll keep up with your progress as you go through this fishing adventure. Thanks for your time today.
0: Thanks, Chris.
1: All right, man. Will Diffenbaugh. Who's working to be a pro fisherman. He's a better fisherman than me, but that doesn't take much. But he's well on his way there. We got to take a break. When we come back, guys that can hunt better than me, that'll be next right here.
2: In West Virginia, wildlife is for everyone, and the West Virginia DNR works to keep it that way. Every year, West Virginia's Division of Natural Resources manages thousands of acres of public land and water, ensuring the future of our great natural resources in the Mountain State. Our state is a haven for all species of wildlife, game and non-game, and draws thousands each year to enjoy our rich outdoor heritage. When you buy a hunting or fishing license or take a stroll in our forest to view wildlife, you're enjoying what the DNR has made possible. The West Virginia DNR, working to ensure wildlife is for everyone.
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0: in the early part of bow season, and one of them is Bill Browning from Boone County. I had a chance to talk to him about a really nice buck he took down in the opening week. Bill, congratulations on this big buck. When did you get this thing?
1: I killed it Saturday evening on October the 3rd.
0: And is this a buck that you had been after for a while, or was he one that just happened to show up that day in your place where you was hunting?
1: No, sir. He's last year he eluded me twice. And then the year before that, I had him on camera. I had a couple of big bucks on camera. So this is the third year that I've been after him, but the third year that I've noticed him and watched him.
0: Tell me about those encounters you had with him previously where you missed him.
1: Almost a little bit embarrassing, too.
0: Well, you got him now, so you can tell it.
1: Yeah, right. So the first year, like I said, I saw him, but I had a couple of big bucks in the area, and he was one of them. That was that was 2 years ago. This is the third year I've had him. So then fast forward to last year, he came in on me. It was mid-bow season, before rifle season came in. He came in behind me. And unfortunately, he stood behind me till it got dark. I couldn't get a shot. There wasn't anything I could do. He was standing behind me. He came up the hill from behind me, and there wasn't anything I could do. He just stood down over the hill, just out of reach. And then after it got dark, he started moving. I didn't get out of the tree because I was afraid to. I didn't want to run him off. And he literally walked right around my tree and then just walked out of sight. And then the week before rifle season last year, I got a shot off. It's about a 40-yard shot. I'm in real pretty wooded area, not a lot of underbrush, but there was one stick, and the stick ricocheted my arrow, and I lost him. I didn't get him.
0: There's always that one stick in there.
1: there was, and I did not see it. It was about, like I said, it was about a 40-yard shot. I just didn't see it, so... this year I had him on camera, the very first day of bow season, my side-by-side broke down. And, so I was working on my side-by-side literally all day the first Saturday. And I got a ding on my phone, and I looked at my phone, and at 5:30 in the evening, he was standing underneath my tree stand. That was the very first day of bow season. And, so the rest of the week, I hunted him. I had the week off. I hunted him, and I was just missing him. He was coming in. It was always dark when he would come in, and I was just missing him. By 10 and 15, 20 minutes at a time, I was just missing him. And then Saturday, just before 7 o'clock, he walked up the hill to me. And so I got a shot off finally. He got about 17 yards of me. Unfortunately, he was quartered to me, so I had to really hug that front shoulder. But it was a double lung shot. He ran about 80 yards, maybe a little less, and he expired right there.
0: Now, when you first saw him coming in, given the history that you had here, that had to make you a little nervous.
1: I could feel my heart beating in my throat, I literally lost my audible senses. My ears started ringing. So I'm sitting in the tree stand. I didn't stand up. I always stand up when I hear something coming. And for whatever reason, I stayed seated. I had seen 7 deer that evening. I saw 6 does and a button bug. And so where I was at, I have a lot of, I have a lot of stuff on camera. I got a lot of bears. I didn't know what was walking up the hill. I just heard a stick break. And I was like, man, I hope he hurries up. And so... when he got up the hill, there's a big beech tree, and I couldn't see what was back there. And when he turned the corner on that beech tree, at that point, he was about 35 yards away. And, that's when the nerves hit. And, I thought, man, I'm actually going to get my chance. So when I pulled my bow back, there was nothing between us. He was facing me. There was nothing between us, and I thought, I'm going to have to watch him walk away again. And so I'm sitting there, and he put his head down. He was just kind of feeding along, and he put his head down. And when he put his head down, I pulled the bow back. And when I pulled the bow back, The woods went completely quiet. It's been windy all day, and right there before it's in the dust hours, it, you know how it is. It could just.

0: win, just quit.
1: Yeah.
0: And so he heard the bow. He heard me when I pulled it back, and he looked up at me, and I was like, oh no. And so I really was wanting to, you know, get that ordered away, or at minimum a broadside shot, and I just didn't have that opportunity. So I practiced a lot, and I hugged that shoulder pretty tight, and I double lunged him, and like I said, it was probably less than 80 yards, but pretty close, and he fired pretty quick.
1: Wow! When I'm looking at the rack here, I've got a picture of it on my computer here. He's a typical 10, isn't he?
0: Yes, sir. He is. He has one sticker underneath. It's probably going to hurt me.
1: Yeah.
0: He's got one little sticker that's probably going to hurt me as far as scoring goes. But that's okay. I'm proud. I'm super happy. I'm blessed to get him.
1: Oh, he's a pretty buck. There's no doubt about that. There's a lot of stuff hanging off of his antlers in this picture. Is that old velvet, or is that just something that he had gotten into?
0: That's velvet that he still has not shed it off.
1: Really?
0: That's the first time, you know, this late in the year I've ever seen a buck. And I'm not saying that no one else has. That's the first time I've ever seen it, where he still has velvet hanging off his antlers. But they are still, you know, on the tips there. And then that one on that left side, if I remember correctly, it's got not a lot of velvet, and the velvet's kind of gone. It's just kind of the membrane, I guess, that holds the velvet on. I don't know.
1: Yeah, it's just like stringy stuff hanging off of it. It looks kind of shaggy or whatever. Like it hadn't shined him up yet. So
0: yes, sir, that's correct.
1: Yeah,
0: which like I said, which really surprised me. But you know, I believe he's an older deer. Talking to a buddy of mine. I believe he's an older deer. I don't know if that has anything to do with it or not. I don't know. But it is the first time this late in the season I've ever seen one still holding on to anything.
1: Right.
0: Now, when I saw him in the woods scouting about 2 weeks before bow season came in, and he had stuff hanging off of him everywhere.
1: Right.
0: Antlers were still real bloody, and he just had a ton of velvet hanging off of him. I encountered him in a four-wheeler trail, and which kind of surprised me. But yeah, he had there was stuff hanging off of him everywhere then.
1: Yeah. Well, is that your biggest one?
0: Yes, sir. It's my biggest one to date. I've killed some nice bucks in my life. I've been very fortunate, but that's definitely the biggest one I've ever killed.
1: So are you done now until rifle season, or are you going to continue to bow hunt?
0: Oh, no. I'll still bow hunt. I've still got I've got another tag, and then I've got wild hogs, wild pigs that I can hunt, and of course I've got my bear stamps.
1: Yeah.
0: So I'll continue to hunt, but you know, mainly now, I mean, I'm not going to lie, I'm pretty satisfied. I like to get my kids on the deer.
1: That'd be cool.
0: My daughter, or both, you know, one of my little boys, or both of them. I'd like to get them on the deer. That's really my goal, and my wife. She actually hunted with me Saturday morning, and we didn't see anything.
1: Yeah.
0: But I'd like to get them on something. That's probably my biggest goal. My father-in-law, he's getting ready to have surgery, and so his hunting season will end on November the 9th. And so, you know, right now my bigger goal is really to try to get, you know, to get them on something, especially him.
1: Gotcha. Well, man, I appreciate you sharing the story. Congratulations on that big buck.
0: Thank you, sir. I appreciate you.
1: All right. There's Bill Browning from Boone County. Nice buck he killed, and we'll have a story about that posted in the next day or two at the Outdoors page of WVMetroNews.com with pictures of that big buck. When we come back, though, here's a story that you'll want to hear. How about three big game species in 8 days in West Virginia? That story next.
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2: 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Live in the Greer Lime Company studio this morning, West Virginia's source for high-quality quick lime, hydrated lime, and chemical-grade limestone. Well, we go back to Boone County for our next story, and this is one where Alan McCormick of Boone County has had himself one whale of a first week of the archery season. Three species in 8 days, a buck, a boar, and a bear. Here's the story.
3: Man, I tell you what, Alan, congratulations. You've had yourself one heck of an 8-day stretch, haven't you?
4: Well, I'll say it's unbelievable. I mean, it's just something that, you know, you couldn't even begin to fathom to even happen that quick, let alone, because you got 3 months to do it anyways, but to do it in 8 days, man, that's a lot.
3: Let's which one did you kill first of the three, the trifecta you got?
4: I got the boar first on Saturday morning.
3: That's probably the hardest one, too.
4: That is. I mean, I've tried for a few years, and I'd either get a bear and not a boar, or vice versa. I can never get them both together.
3: So you were hunting in Boone County? Is that when it happened?
4: Yes, sir.
3: Tell me a little bit about that first day in the boar.
4: Man, I'll tell you, I got to the stand about 5:40 that morning because I knew I wanted to get in early. You know, the early season jitters and everything, I knew I needed to get in early. And I heard something come in about 6:20 that morning, yeah, almost an hour before shooting light. Scared the daylights out of me, I'll be honest. He come down a huffing and a puffing, and I said, well, there's something down here in this acorn flat, and I think I want whatever it is. And the closer to daylight it got, you know, it got that first cold blast in the morning, it got my legs shaking. I was like, here we go, here, something's about to happen. And the sun came up, and I seen it was a pig, and so I'm melting. Whole body shakes, and buck fever hit, and I had to wait probably 15 minutes after shooting light just to be able to see my pins off so deep in a holler. And at 7:25, I was finally able to get a shot at him.
3: Well, it
4: was just surreal.
3: It sounds like, though, that he wasn't concerned that you were there or didn't know you were there.
4: No, that's, I take pretty good care of, you know, my scent and everything else, watching what way my wind's blowing, and it's bit me in the hind end in the past, and I didn't want to have to ruin it again.
3: Now, was he all alone, or were there several with him?
4: He come in alone, but I ended up seeing a few more after.
3: Okay.
4: He was just a lone boar out there cruising by himself.
3: Yeah. Now, was he just feeding around your stand there at the time that the sun came up?
4: Yeah, we had got a heavy mast of acorns this year, and I'd got down there, and I'd found a pocket in a creek bed of nothing but black oaks and white oaks, and I said, man, this is going to be, you know, killer stand for something. You see sign everywhere. And I threw a camera up, got looking. I said, man, there's a bunch of hogs, a couple good bucks in here. This is where I want to be. And, you know, it all worked out right at daylight. I tried to get my dad in there, but he still works in the mines. He couldn't get up there in time. So.
3: Wow. So that was day one. You got the big hog first light. And how far did he run?
4: He ran about 60 yards. I mean, he took an unbelievable shot and ran straight up the hillside with it. And they were unbelievably tough creatures.
3: Oh, yeah.
4: I mean, it's something you can never get used to. I've been fortunate enough. I've harvested a few of them. And it's, you wouldn't believe what they're capable of doing after, you know, taking an error or something like that.
3: All right. So you got the hog in hand. Did you come back and hunt more that day, or were you pretty much done for day one?
4: Well, no, I went right back out. I had my uncle had shot a buck that morning too, so I had to drag both them out. And I left and took off to my deer stand down in Kanawha County. And so I knew that buck had been showing up in there. And I'd forgot my headlight in my tree, my truck. So I was coming out of the tree early. You know, guy could still see about 60 yards. I said, well, he ain't coming. I want to get out before I spook him. And I know more and started to zip my backpack up. And I turned and looked, and he was standing at 40 yards. And it just, I melted.

0: Like, I'm a real big saddle hunter. So it's, I mean, you're just hanging there by a rope on a little 1 foot platform, and it's a lot. You don't want to move around too much. You got much to stand on.
1: So this is the same day you killed that hog that you got this buck you've been after right there too, huh?
0: Yes, sir. I had at 7:25 in the morning I got the hog, and at 7:15 in the afternoon I got the buck.
1: Now 7:15, that's getting late in the game. I mean, the sun had to be going down.
0: Yeah, I was on crunch time. Like, I was, man, I want to get out here. You know, we're getting to the verge of, you know, legal light, and I'm just going to head out. I know them deer like to come in there late, and I didn't want to have to bust them out just for me to come down out of stand and ruin my chance rest of the season. But he really astounded me when he actually stepped out, and I had about 10 seconds. Everything was, it started and ended in about 10 seconds. He split.
1: That's a really unique rack right there. And the base of it, I mean, you can barely get your hands around it.
0: Oh, he was unreal on his bases. He had 4 2/8-inch bases. I mean, and he held that mass all the way out. He was unreal.
1: How long have you known he was in there? Is it one you just discovered this year, or has he been there several years?
0: No, I got on to him early summer, and I'm a big mineral guy. I mean, I make my own minerals, and I highly believe in that, and got it out. And I had it out about 2 weeks, and then he popped in. I got him in there eating on it in the first couple of days, and then he didn't leave it the rest of the season. I mean, he stayed on it all spring, all summer, and I got to watch him a good bit in velvet. He really blew up heavy.
1: Wow. And so then after that, let's talk about your bear, because this bear's no slouch either. Tell me how that one went down.
0: I got in the stand Saturday afternoon, and I'm a big believer, man. Anywhere my dad goes. So I had him up there hunting with me, and he said, "Bub, I'm tired. I want to go home." I said, "Well, Dad, I'm going to go hunting this afternoon." He said, "Well, I ain't going to leave you. I'm going to go too." I said, "All right, Dad." I said, "I'll go back up, you know, to this stand up here. I'd killed a bear in the past." And he come in. He was at 15 yards before I even knew he was there Saturday afternoon, and I never got a shot, and I was tore up and heartbroken. So I told Dad, I said, "I'm going back in there Sunday, and I'm going to get after him." And sure enough, about the same time he come in, and he ended up giving me an 11-yard shot. And I was able to get him.
1: I'll be darned. So, now this was not the same stand where you killed the deer and the boar, right?
0: No, sir. The bear and the boar was in the same stand, but the deer was in Kanawha County.
1: Oh, okay. It was the same stand you got the boar out of then?
0: Yes.
1: I got you. How big is this bear?
0: I think he dressed at like 95. He definitely wasn't my biggest, but he wasn't no slouch either, especially the drag we had to put on him.
1: Well, that's a pretty productive piece of real estate there if you got the bear and the boar off there. Are you going to continue hunting it, trying to get another buck?
0: Yeah, I'm more geared toward on getting my dad out now. As I told him, I was joking with him, I said, "Dad, it's your turn." Like, I said, "I think I'm done for the year. I've had as much success as any person could ever dream about."
1: Well, now you could go for the Super Slam, the West Virginia Super Slam, and try to get a turkey. Are you going to try to do that?
0: Well, I tagged out in the spring.
1: Oh, well, you got it then. You're done.
0: Yeah, I wish I'd have done it with my bow too, but I was able to get it with a shotgun.
1: Yeah, that would be cool if you got one with a bow here right after doing all this. That's amazing, man. Have you ever done this before? Gotten all three?
0: No, I've tried and tried and tried. I've got close and just never been able to seal the deal. Like I said, I've got a boar 1 year and not a bear, and vice versa the next year. And it's been a roller coaster, but I put more in this summer than I ever had before.
1: Yeah.
0: There's a whole lot of miles, and I don't think my side besides happy with me.
1: Now, that property you killed the boar and the bear on there in Boone County, is that a lease or is that public land, or what is that?
0: That's all public.
1: Really? Okay.
0: Yes, sir. That's all open to the public. And then, it's an old reclaimed street strip mine, but it is open to the public.
1: Gotcha. Well, man, congratulations on all that. And looks like you've already had a fantastic season in 8 days, no less.
0: It was unbelievable. I was definitely, you know, exhausted after that. I tried to take a day off work, and they said, "No, we got to have you." I ended up getting back into it.
1: Yeah. Well, congratulations, man, and I appreciate you sharing the story.
0: Ain't no problem. I appreciate the chance.
1: Alan McCormick there, and you can see pictures of all three of them and the story at the Outdoors page of WVMetroNews.com. We'll be right back. 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It's the best time to ride the best trails in the USA, like the Tornado

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1: 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From Music City, USA, Nashville, Tennessee, this is Into the Blue, featuring the very best in bluegrass and Grassicana music. 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
2: Hello and welcome to the show. 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We've got Andy Leftwich on the way. Allison Brown together with Dolly Parton, Doyle Lawson, and Quicksilver, Wyatt Ellis, J. Lee Roberts, and many, many others. I'm brought to you by BluegrassToday.com, your online source for all that good bluegrass stuff. Log on, check it out, get up to date. And crank it up, because we're going to head into the blue right now with a little help from Billy Strings. Here's I'm One of Those.

0: Wyatt Ellis here on Into the Blue, a guy who's written well over 200 songs by now, but that is his very first with lyrics. You know, I saw a video of him when he was only 2 years old, just going out of his mind listening to the Osborne Brothers do Rocky Top, and, well, full circle, Rocky Top Bottom here on Into the Blue. Before that, J. Lee Roberts and her brand new one, White Liar. I'm Terry here at a short break. We'll be right back with Doyle Lawson and Quicksilver.
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You never know what that person you're standing next to in the checkout line may be going through in their personal life. And what a beautiful song to make all of us stop and think about that. The newest from Doyle Lawson and Quicksilver, that's called The Signs. I'm Terry Heard. We're just going to keep the music rolling your way right now. The Queen of Bluegrass from her brand new album, A Possibility, one that just debuted at number 2 on the Bluegrass Today charts. Here's Far Away From Home.

That's a big number one hit from Mylon Miller, co-authored with Beth Husband. That song has the distinction of being the only song, at least, that we have tracked at Bluegrass Today in the past 15 years that has the word thistle in it. Number one on the weekly chart and the monthly chart, Mylon Miller again here on Into the Blue with Dance Among the Thistle. Now here's the Grascals.

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Up next, I've got a guy that probably most of us first discovered playing in Kentucky Thunder with Ricky Skaggs. He recognized his talent long before most of us ever even heard his name. Here's Andy Leftwich with his newest single, one called Cliffhanger.

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0: I don't think I need to tell you who that was. What a beautiful song. That's Dolly Parton here on Into the Blue, together with Alison Brown and the First Ladies of Bluegrass. Now, the name that they all collectively share is because each one of them was the first in their instrumental category to win an IBMA award for that instrument. Short break. We'll be right back. Stay with us.
1: Six-time IBMA Banjo Player of the Year, Kristen Scott Benson.
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The brand new one from Laura Lee Jones, that's called Have to Hold. And Buddy Melton before that with his big number one single, Some Other Small Town. I'm Terry Heard, glad to be here sharing all this great bluegrass music with you. And if you like what you're hearing, well, stick around because we're going to revisit some of the oldies here in the next hour. Right now, though, we're going to

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0: 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We only play one way.
1: He's heading to the end zone. He's in from 4 yards away. West Virginia takes the lead with 4:15 to play.
0: Hard edge.
1: Great drop back. Pocket collapses. They've sacked him.
0: Smash mouth.
1: Breaking a tackle to the 5. End zone. Touchdown.
0: West Virginia.

0: football.
1: You might want to lace those shoes up a little tighter. Maybe put just a little more air in that helmet, because West Virginia is getting ready to hold the rope, spot the ball, and be West Virginia football.
2: Turns upfield, midfield, breaks from a tackle, down the sideline. 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
2: He fires. It's incomplete. 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The Mountaineers have won the backyard brawl in overtime. Rich Rodriguez gets redemption, and it is a great night to be a Mountaineer wherever you may be.
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5: Game day in Morgantown, West Virginia football, and the Gomar Mountaineer Tailgate Shows on the Mountaineer Sports Network. Thanks for joining us. West Virginia and Arizona coming up here just afternoon. The whole team is here, with the exception of the play-by-play announcer. He's got Hall of Fame duties. But we got Jed Drenning, we got John Antonik, we got the coach, Dwight Wallace, ready to get you 2 hours and more of pregame action. That includes interviews with the president, Michael Benson, with the VP and AD, Ren Baker, player feature with our kicker, Jack Cassidy. He's from Ireland. He's got a really good accent. Yes. So we're going to get you ready as West Virginia looks to get back on track. John Antonik, you got a special pep in your step today. I think it's the history with Hall of Fame weekend getting in.
6: Hall of Fame coming up here at 9 o'clock. Tony Caridi is getting ready to do that. We've got a bunch of people in. I was told, Andrew, that there are at least 80 extra wrestlers here for Craig Turnbull. He's being inducted today. They were planning on a certain number, and it was 80 above what that number was. So there's a lot of wrestlers here to see Craig Turnbull get into the W Sports Hall of Fame here in about an hour from now. Actually going on right now.
7: It'd be a bad day for the Russians to invade Morgantown.
6: Yes.
5: A lot of wide shoulders and a lot of
6: I saw Kevin Johnson. He's the varsity club director, and he said we're about 4 cases of beer light right now.
5: Excellent. Yeah, so it'll be Craig Turnbull, Ashley Lawrence, and Kadesha Buchanan of West Virginia women's soccer, Dennis Folks, Bree Holmes, Mountaineer women's basketball, Alex Kasich, if I'm saying that
6: Kasich.
5: Correct. Kasich and John Beilein.
6: And I saw Tony before he was up here before going down, and he said he heard that Dennis Folks was going to wing it for his speech today, and that doesn't work. We had one of those a couple years ago where the inductee winged it, and it went over by a half hour. So they have it scripted down. I think the whole presentation is supposed to last, I think, 56 minutes. They have it timed out, so we should have Tony for a pregame show.
5: Hey, you know what? Sometimes, I would say oftentimes, concise is better.
6: Oh, absolutely.
5: Jed Drenning, we're going to turn that around to

0: Mountaineer football and specifically the Mountaineer defense today against a shorthanded Arizona team with a very capable quarterback. When you look at these issues for the Mountaineer defense and you look at the talented Arizona quarterback and Noah Fifita, is simplifying and making things quick and more digestible the avenue that this coaching staff wants to take?
1: Well, what hasn't been the avenue is what was tried the last 2 weeks. So if that's different than what's been tried the last 2 weeks, that's a step in the right direction. The struggles and limitations have been obvious. And Noah Fifita is a guy. What scares me, guys, is he's always been talented and he's always been a high football IQ kid. But now you've equipped him for the first time in his career with the same coordinator for a second year. So the guy has settled into a system for the first time in his long, extensive five-year career with the same guy in Seth Dagey. He's bounced between coordinators his whole career, but now he has a comfort zone. And that's even more alarming because this dude can get it done. When he wants to be a runner, he absolutely can be a runner, but he sees the entire field. His field vision is incredible. He diagnoses things. Now, they struggle to protect him. We're going to get into that. If we can't seize on that opportunity, it could be a long day in Bedrock.
0: Coach Wallace.
2: Yes, sir.
0: We're deep into the season, right? Halfway through after today. You're Zach Alley, and you're the rest of the coaching staff. Do you flip what you're doing? Do you make those adjustments? Not in a sense of panic, but, you know, Coach Alley said it himself. It's not working, and so how do you approach it?
2: Well, normally the programs I was involved in and my program as well when I was head coach, it's always back to fundamentals. I mean, you simplify, you go back, you find out where we're making mistakes, you get it down where you can get a lot of repetitions. That's what practice is about. You do this one thing and you do it over and over and over and over until you're pretty good at it. Basic things, you always check those first. How good are we at tackling? I think we need to improve at tackling. How well do we do in our defensive schemes in containment? I don't think we contain very well. And if I were on the offensive side, you know, I'd look at maybe leverage of the blockers, that kind of thing. So you take those very basic things, those very fundamental things. That's where you start and usually find the key.
0: All right, well, we got our thoughts. Let's hear from the head coach, Rich Rodriguez. Our first word with the head coach is brought to us by Farmer, Klein, and Campbell.
3: Yeah, I think it's probably the best team and the best offense we've played this year. And so, you know, we got to get better defensively. We got a lot of things to shore up. And Fifita, I've had great respect for him. You know, he's a rarity, a five-year guy. And he's been there and done that for that program. He's a really good player. He's not going to get fooled. So you have to be really sound defensively. You got to break on the ball and you got to limit the big plays. Yeah, they blitz more than any team I've seen in years. And that's who they are. You know, you got to give them credit, you know, whether it's on the road, at home, ahead or behind, first quarter, fourth quarter, third and long, third and short, they're bringing the pressure. And if you're not careful, they'll make you look bad. You got to run what you run, but you also got to be aware there are going to be certain things that they're going to take away simply because you're outnumbered. And if they do that, you got to have an answer to those certain things. And so, you know, you sometimes get a lot bigger plays, sometimes, but what you got to do is avoid the negative plays. You can avoid the negative plays and hit a few big ones, then you got a chance.
0: If you're injured and erect, the way to go is Farmer, Klein, and Campbell, an official partner of WVU Athletics. Our first word with head coach Rich Rodriguez. And Judge Renning, you've been around Rich long enough, and so you start well, you falter here a little bit, and now you recalibrate. What's going through Rich's mind?
1: Well, you have to take what there is to build on and scrap the rest. And when you look, again, back to the defensive side of the football, Zach Alley is a guy who has enjoyed success everywhere he's been on the defensive side of the football, oftentimes in situations that he shouldn't have. Not everything was Clemson. I mean, he was at UL Monroe when he pulled the upset UL Monroe against Malika Willis and forced those turnovers. He's done a good job throughout his career, which is what landed him here. Now, what you got to do is you have to look at, I mean, I know that I'm scrutinizing things. There's 83 gradable snaps. It's not going to follow the stat sheet in the Iowa State game defensively. So if I'm scrutinizing them, think of the 1,000 times more that the staff is looking at this. And what I find is this disconnect. People ask, is it the scheme? Is it the talent? I'm like, I don't have an answer yet. I'd like to see the personnel on the field try and execute the actual scheme, because the times that they're doing what they're told, we're very capable. The talent's there. The scheme's there. It's just the consistency piece is sorely lacking. And the thing about defense is you don't have to bat 1,000, but you have to come close. Anytime you miss a run fit, that's a possibility of a 63-yard touchdown run by Aiden Flora. Yeah. That's the nature of playing defense. But there are times that, again,

0: It might seem difficult after a 45-42 loss in which you were gashed for 577 yards to say, how could there be good? Trust me, there is. I mean, I'm seeing some snaps where we're disruptive. When we hold contain, we penetrate, we knock them off schedule with TFLs. There's just not nearly enough of those compared to seeing situations where one DB appears to be in one coverage, another appears to be in another, and a guy goes streaking wide open, or in a situation where, you know, we have a guy who very obviously is designed to have nothing more than containment on the play, and he gives up containment as soon as the ball snaps, and they have an easy 24-yard sweep up the sidelines. So I need to see it all come together. The disconnect between what Coach Alley is coaching them and what you're seeing between the lines, because I sit in some of the defensive meetings, guys, and when he asks questions, they have answers. So whatever it is, it's being lost between that point and the field.
1: You know something, Jed, and Coach Wallace, every good coach that I've ever been around has always told me it's not what I know, it's what my players can do.
0: Yeah, sure.
1: It's what our guys can do. And I think there's, you mentioned a disconnect. I've heard people describe Zach Alley as kind of like a beautiful mind. He's got all of these ideas, and it's what can my guys do? And I think that's what we got to see here today, right?
2: Well, exactly. No, I've always thought that was correct. It's what your guys can do. Those are the guys that are on the field and playing. Now, we can have some adjustments. We can do a little trick here and there, whatever. But it always comes back to fundamentals, and that's where it starts. And that's where you spend your practice time. But I think we're in good shape. I think we just have to clean up some stuff and get a little more focused, and we'll be fine.
0: And John, I'll add this, too. It's like I've always felt, just, again, sitting in and being around Zach Alley, to your point, if there's 11 Zach Alleys playing defense, I don't think they get a first down.
1: Oh, absolutely.
0: But in those meetings, when he's asking something of the entire unit, here's what I don't hear. Come on, guys, you should know that. No. They all in unison scream the answer.
1: Yeah.
0: They all know the read keys. They're all trained. They've all been out throughout the course of the week of practice, identify what they're supposed to identify. And somehow, between them knowing it and hitting the field, there is a disconnect that I'm seeing on tape, and that's what needs to be sorted through.
1: Yeah.
3: Well, hopefully this game here against the Arizona Wildcats and talented quarterback Noah Fifita, who's got multiple receivers out, is a turning point for West Virginia. We went through that whole first segment, guys, not talking about the offense. I think that's a good thing, right? Because
1: it's been a lot of good. Yeah, a lot of good.
3: We'll touch on that in a little bit. We'll take our first break. This is the Gomart Mountaineer Tailgate Show. Stay on the go with Gomart all season long in our pregame coverage of Mountaineer football, also sponsored by the West Virginia Lottery. It could happen to you. Download the West Virginia Lottery app today. When we come back, we'll talk Big 12. We'll talk Hall of Fame weekend. We'll get a traffic update with Shauna Johnson in the next 20 minutes or so, and then at the finishing out the 9 o'clock hour, our player feature with Northern Ireland's Jack Cassidy.
1: Yeah, he's got a twang. He says when he goes home now, he's got a little bit
3: of a
1: southern
3: twang.
1: Yeah, from Kentucky and West Virginia. How about that?
3: You know, it's funny. My cousin told me one time I have a southern accent.
1: Wow.
3: And he's from New York, and I was like, "Hey, buddy, it's actually you."
1: Yeah,
3: really have a whole lot. All right, back after this on the Gomar Mountaineer Tailgate Show.
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9: 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Looking at the Big 12 Conference and looking at Hall of Fame weekend here as West Virginia gets ready for the Arizona Wildcats and their head coach Brent Brennan, who's in his third year, got some continuity with the Wildcats coming to town. Had a really good year last year with 9 wins and 5-1 is on the table. If they can get a result here today, which is, I'm sure, exciting for them. Looking across the league, had a result from last night. BYU over Iowa State, 24-10 out in Provo. Not too much of a surprise on that result. And alongside West Virginia and Arizona, got Oklahoma State and UCF down in Boone Pickens today in Stillwater. Kansas State and Houston, that's a good one. That game is being played in Manhattan. Kansas and Utah, Hawaii and Arizona State.

0: Jed, on that BYU game, did you watch a good portion of it?
1: I did.
0: How did they do? Obviously, the best player in the league's out right now for, what, 6 weeks? Is that what I heard?
1: Yeah, O.J. Martin.
0: So how did they fare?
1: Bear Bachmeyer compensated in the run game. They were disjointed offensively. They weren't smooth.
0: Yeah.
1: It had me walking away. Again, the concerns were magnified about our defense because Iowa State struggled so mightily to move the ball on them. But then again, I was like, I feel like we're the 99 Rams on offense after watching BYU struggle to move the ball on that Iowa State defense last night. But guys, one of the ones that intrigues me today, you mentioned a good one, that Houston, that's going to be a test for Houston at K-State. That really is.
0: Oh, yeah.
1: But, you know, Kansas, guys, this just in, somehow, despite all these limitations from a personnel standpoint, Kansas heads to Salt Lake City with the number two ranked offense in the Big 12.
0: I don't think they'll be coming out of
1: it. I don't know how they've done that so far.
0: I don't know how they've done that.
1: I really don't. I mean, they're moving the ball against teams they shouldn't be moving the ball against. So that is one of the tougher venues in the Big 12, Rice-Eccles Stadium. That's a challenge for them. But you better not turn the ball over a few times for Utah. So you better secure the football and not give Kansas chances.
0: What do you think of Kansas State? I think they're sneaky good.
1: Again, they can move the ball.
0: Yeah.
1: All of a sudden, they have a pulse offensively, and that makes you dangerous.
2: They're a really good coaching staff.
0: Yes.
1: Yeah.
0: Yes.
2: They're together. They've been together for lifetimes.
1: They brought Kotelnicki back.
2: And they're just, I think they're terrific. I really appreciate what they've done there. They've came in, established loyalty in Kansas where everybody came and left. They wanted to come in, win, get out of there. Those guys came to stay.
1: And that's, I don't care if they ever won another game, there needs to be a Lance Leipold statue outside that stadium because what he drug them out of, I didn't think they were ever going to get out of it.
0: What about Kansas State? I think they're sneaky.
1: They're soft up the middle, which is going to hurt them. That's how Cincinnati punished them.
0: Okay.
1: But they have the bells and whistles and the toys, and they're buying into Colin Kaepernick in his first year as the returning conquering hero. Avery Williams, quarterback scary. Colin Klein. Yeah. Isaac Kaepernick.
3: Wrong CK.
1: That's the second time in 2 weeks I did that with him. They're a little soft up the middle.
2: It's a first-year head coach kind of a thing, you know. I think there's a learning. There's always a learning period that goes in whatever. Any new anything, there's a learning period, and they're probably there right now. But he's got all the potential, I think, to be very good. And that all the support you want in Kansas State program.
0: One more. What about Oklahoma State? That's an interesting game.
1: Question. UCF's been hurt by Alonzo Barnett being out. No doubt about that. And they're kind of punching way above their weight in all these games. Even against Houston last week, the final score wasn't as telling as that game was. They've struggled offensively without Alonzo Barnett as anybody would with their starter out. But Oklahoma State, I mean, they're explosive. They're dynamic. We've all seen it. Saw it against us. Saw it against Oregon. You got that place. Stillwater, Boone Pickens Stadium, when they get humming, is a tough place to play. When they get humming, that's the operative term. And right now they're humming. They're believing. And UCF's going to have a challenge. And they're going to try and take the air out of that game. And I don't know if they can.
0: Yeah.
3: Mountaineer man trip underway right now as the West Virginia football team has arrived and they are ready to head down to the field right now. Going back to what?
0: Have you mentioned the promotion?
3: It is the Coal Rush Saturday.
0: Coal Rush.
3: Yes, not a night game for the Coal Rush, but
0: Coach
3: it is a new
0: Wallace
3: Coal Rush.
0: Is a Johnny Cash from foot to top. Everything's black.
1: Look what he's wearing up top, though.
0: I love it.
1: First ballot Hall of Fame.
0: I don't even have that. Yeah. I was always told, though, you have a 10-year rule on gear. And you violate it.
1: Not with Orange Bowls.
2: My whole closet needs to be thrown out.
0: Well, not Orange Bowls. Orange Bowls is keep.
2: BCS Bowls. I've got 60-year stuff in there.
1: All right. Yeah, BCS Bowls is good for a century.
3: That's right. I was going to say retro novelty and then the fact of the result also probably helps a lot to
0: But everybody's
3: retain.
0: In black, but.
3: I have my black on. I just have my hoodie.
1: Andrew said he has black underwear on.
3: I've got my military appreciation hoodie, which keeps me very warm on a cool day. And I was worried about it because, like, if you're playing a Coal Rush game in September where it's been really hot, or, you know, around the country it's been really hot, that's a problem. But it's actually a cool day today, so you're not going to be, you know, under the sun of August in all black, which
1: Almost think, guys, it would make it more special. Look, if it doesn't line up to be a night game, you don't have to have a Coal Rush. Every few years will make it even cooler. I feel the same about the Heisman. I think there should be a requisite of votes, and if you don't hit the threshold, there shouldn't be a Heisman. Maybe have a Heisman three times every 5 years. Every year, there's not one worth it every year. There's just not.
3: I see where you're coming from, but I think the jerseys are too good and the experience is too cool.
0: Of all the promotions,
3: but I understand what you're saying.
0: Whatever. I like this the best. This is my favorite. Well, I understand.
1: There's nothing like it.

0: at dark.
1: I think Jeff,
0: I mean, that is so cool.
1: I think Jed sprung for a hat even. He gets an extra star.
0: I wear it once a year.
2: You know what, I
3: have my black hat.
2: You know what I stole today from
1: I'm not sure bucket hats
2: from the Pushing Hill Center. They have these cool Cole Rush bands that they had in a little bucket in there when I was setting up our remote radio gear. So I got my Cole Rush wristband and I stole one.
0: I thought you met a girl at the bar last night.
2: No, and then as soon as I took it, a lady came and took it away. And so I'm glad I stole that one.
3: They had some the creative team put together. They had some miners up here that toured the facility. It was really some cool stuff
0: that
3: they've got. So those guys were here. So that was really neat to see. And so
0: I mean, I break out my dad's work helmet, his coal helmet, and it's incredible. I just think the fact that it's not at night.
3: Yeah, I understand. But everybody who's from here is connected to this in some way, whether you're family member or somebody. So I think it has a lot of meaning here. And to me, it's my favorite promotion.
0: My dad, my father-in-law, and my granddad died of black lung.
3: Yeah.
0: So it's through and through in my family. Yeah. You're right, John.
3: It is.
2: Going back to what John said about 8 years ago, this is at the top of the segment, though. Best player in the Big 12 you had, the BYU guy?
3: Well, yeah, until he got hurt. I don't know who it is now.
0: Right now, if you had a player of the year, it's either Michael Hawkins or Connor Wigman, probably.
3: Probably right, yep.
0: It's one of those two.
3: What about your Oklahoma State quarterback?
0: He's getting there.
3: Yeah. You know, I saw one projection, guys. You know, he was kind of picked in that next rung of quarterbacks, and now he's kind of moved up to into the Manning category. So, with the pro
1: guys. Pretty good.
3: Yeah.
0: I'd probably take him before I'd take Arch, to be honest.
3: Yeah, I would, too.
0: Yeah.
2: Without a doubt. Stay on the go with GoMart all season long. This is our GoMart Mountaineer Tailgate Show, and we come back with a traffic update with Shauna Johnson in here from West Virginia University President Michael Benson, who is set to be inaugurated soon. Do you believe that hasn't happened yet?
3: Interesting.
2: The ceremony, right? So he got here a year plus ago. Too busy in the fall to do it, too busy in the spring, and now can finally do that and take care of it.
0: Wow.
1: So, I don't think we've inaugurated Tony Caridi yet, have we?
2: No. Yeah, it doesn't need it. Yeah, it'll be all right. Back after this from Farmer Klein and Campbell on MSN.
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7: 58 degrees and cloudy in Morgantown. Going to get a high of 70, a low of 50 today. So good October football weather for West Virginia as they take on Arizona. Shauna Johnson joins us now for a traffic update.
8: We will be under gray skies through most of the day.
9: I was going to say, Shauna, is Andrew accurate on that? You've got the accurate figures on
8: in
9: what,
8: terms of what the temperature is going to be?
9: Yeah, no, the forecast.
8: Yeah, we're going up to a high. What did he say?
7: I'm just going
8: by. High of 69.
7: Yeah, I'm just going by iPhone weather.
8: Under gray skies.
9: I don't believe it until Shauna says.
7: Take that up with Steve
8: Apple.
7: Rain
8: chances come after the game.
9: Okay.
8: So you should be happy about that, John. We do have steady traffic moving towards Milan Pushkar Stadium in and around Morgantown for this cold rush Saturday. Heading to a 12:02 kick time for WVU and Arizona. Traffic is moving off I-79 at Star City and I-68 at Pierpont Road. We have no issues at the roundabout for Route 705. We did have a vehicle crash reported earlier today on the Monfayette Expressway right at the West Virginia-Pennsylvania state line. We have no indications of any road closures there, so if you're coming that way, you should be fine. We do have plenty of parking spaces in the surrounding parking lots if you are heading into town now. Parking lots open at 7 a.m. The Mountaineer Man Trip has wrapped up. It is fall break for students, guys. There were no classes yesterday, so we may see a little bit of a lighter attendance when it comes to the students. The Big 12 Conference Fall Tour is in town, so the David Lee Murphy concert at the North Lawn gets started at 10:15 this morning. We are all in black today, paying tribute to our coal mining heritage. Did you know West Virginia University was formed what year, guys? 1867.
9: Yeah, 1867. Knew that.
8: And the university's first mine surveying course was offered in 1868.
10: Nice.
9: Wow.
8: So that's 158 years that West Virginia University has been a leader in educating students about advancements in mine safety and exploration. We are one of 14 mining engineering programs in the United States. That's your fun fact from Shauna for the day.
7: I like that.
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7: Thank you, Shauna.
8: Thank you.
7: But not question. Jed's all bummed out because it's a noon coal rush instead of a night coal rush. Thoughts?
8: He likes a nighttime coal rush game.
7: Well, I mean, everybody likes it, but, you know.
8: You know I like a noon game.
7: Yeah.
8: I got up, I had my coffee, I walked down here, and we're
7: going to
8: be home in time for dinner, right?
7: Yeah.
8: Like, I love it. Let's get a win and get on with our lives.
9: I
11: like a noon road game.
9: Yeah, I think Jed likes the dark colors and the nighttime setting, the whole
11: the lighting.
8: What's interesting, like, when you put people in stands at night, though, they disappear in photos.
9: Yeah.
8: So you have
9: That's
8: to,
9: a good
8: they,
9: point.
8: Remember, they, you have to light them up in order to see people in the stands.
12: They're doing a 360 photo, too, today.
8: Oh, really? Well, they'll be able to see everyone because it's
7: good.
8: Daylight.
7: Yeah,
9: that's right.
8: It's a daylight coal rush.
12: How about it?
9: A little bit of sun.

0: peeking through here.
1: Anything on Hurricane Isaias, or however you say that, coming up tomorrow? Getting a lot of rain?
2: It's moving into our area. I don't know that it's going to be super heavy. I'll double-check and get back to you.
1: That's fine. Well, good.
2: I'll talk to the National Weather Service.
1: Thank you. We got you coming up a little later.
0: He's concerned because he's got a soccer match
1: tomorrow. No, I'm not concerned. I'm inside.
0: He doesn't want sideways rain coming in.
3: You jumped right to the weather woman term, moving into our area. I love it. You pivoted right to moving into our area.
0: Yes.
2: Let me go get you a full report, Andrew, to alleviate any concerns you have.
1: I appreciate it. Shauna, thank you very much.
3: Shauna is moving out of our area now.
0: Good stuff.
1: Well, we heard from Shauna. Now let's hear from West Virginia President Michael Benson, who will be inaugurated soon. What's going on in the month of October at WVU and in the administration and athletic world?
4: Usually presidents wait after a period of time. You know, I started in, July of last year, and there's no way you can kind of put together a ceremony in the fall. So we thought, well, how about the spring? No. Legislative session and a bunch of other graduations. So it works out on the 15th of October, I'll have the chance to be sworn in officially as the 27th president of the university. The Chief Justice of the Supreme Court will do it, and she's a graduate of ours, and I'm very honored that she agreed to do it.
1: So you're looking at the month of October for West Virginia University. Academics, athletics, about to start getting a whole lot busier.
4: It is. You know, once you have multiple sports going, we do now, but, you know, I've been to volleyball and rifle and football all in the same day. Actually, not rifle. I think they were away. But then it's soccer. I mean, of course, men's and women's. And then basketball kicks up. So, and then baseball thrown in for good measure just for fun on Friday nights. So it's a busy time, and it's so beautiful around here still. Fall is on us, which I absolutely love.
1: Your county trips going well? Have you made it all 55 yet or rounded it out?
4: All 55. We did that in the first 10 months. Now we're really spending time in high school. So just a couple days ago, I was up in the Panhandle and spent time at Wheeling Park, which is a huge high school. And then we went to the Lindsley School, which a private school up there, and spoke to the Marshall County Chamber of Commerce. So we've targeted certain areas where we want to talk about our WU Express. You may have heard of that. It's a targeted program for direct admission in Mon County and Kanawha County, and it's been hugely popular. I think at latest count, over 250 students have applied or submitted their application, and that's a good sign for next fall.
1: Looking at your roadmap, you mentioned obviously you got here last July, but things have had time to sort of materialize. They're going to the way that you're liking and shaping up the way that you want them to?
4: Yeah, I always look at challenges and opportunities. Jobs like this are not without some headwinds, and it's getting particularly acute now in terms of enrollment, the contraction of our population in the state, the fact that fewer people see the value of going to college, and that's a persistent challenge for us in terms of making that case, and we got to do a better job of it. The New York Times just a couple days ago ran an article about what can you expect to make in these particular disciplines, and you know, over one's lifetime, you'll make more money, but more importantly, I would argue, is your quality of life. You know, you're going to make better choices. The more education you have, there's this inextricable tie to quality of life. One's propensity to vote or to volunteer or to go to church or to serve in your community or to make better health choices, all those things. So don't look at it as just a job and getting paid. It's a lifestyle that really comes to a person in no other way.
1: And then last thing for you, I don't know if you saw this yet, but the men's soccer season, looking at fall and the spring, cool, troublesome, positive. There's a lot of different things going on.
4: A lot of ways to describe it, but I think it's not final. It's like it didn't pass with the majority, so now there's like a 30-day comment period. But as a parent of a son who plays college soccer, that certainly will impact him. He has a game, two games this week. I love soccer. Many times you'll have a golf, for example, will be both a fall and a spring sport. We're playing in tournaments right now, but that's going to be a challenge. But I'll leave that to people more intelligent than I to come up with a conclusion.
1: And overall, home games at West Virginia this season, especially the Oklahoma State game, and it's not the result that we didn't want, but the energy is there, and obviously we've had some good weather.
4: Yes, we've had some fantastic weather, and this weekend I think promises to be the same. You know, fall break, campus emptied out a bit on Friday, so...

0: and rightly so. Students want a little bit of a break, so I hope some students will be there. But the atmosphere for Oklahoma State was off the hook. I mean, people said they'd never seen anything like that. So we got to bring it again for Cole Rush.
1: That is West Virginia University President Michael Benson here in our Gomart Mountaineer Tailgate Show. It's brought to us by the West Virginia Lottery and also brought to us by Gomart. We'll be back after this with our player feature featuring West Virginia kicker Jack Cassidy all the way from Northern Ireland. We're back after this on MSN.
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1: 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Johnny, the Diversified Energy sign on top of the scoreboard, we watched that be put up last weekend live. That was pretty cool.
2: Yeah, it was. And wondering if it's going to illuminate. It's got to, right? The way that's designed.
1: Well, we won't know today since it's a noon game.
2: Well, I imagine they probably turn it on.
1: Sure.
2: Yeah, just be able to see it. It looks cool.
1: Everything's got LEDs nowadays.
2: Yeah, absolutely.
1: Our player feature is with West Virginia kicker Jack Cassidy. Quite the story for the Western Kentucky transfer, and Shauna Johnson has that.
3: The college experience for most is usually one of new perspectives, concepts, and people. For Mountaineer kicker Jack Cassidy, he's traded the tradition of Gaelic football back home in Northern Ireland for the tradition of Mountaineer football in Morgantown.
4: I grew up in a rural part of County Derry in Ireland, and a place called Slatnail, where I grew up playing hurling and Gaelic football. So they're the national sports of Ireland. That's a completely amateur sport, so you play for pride of place, where you're from. You know, like, my great uncles founded the club, my father and nearly everybody that's related to me has played for the club, so it's a pretty special part of the world, and it meant a lot to me. And to be honest, I kind of thought that I was going to spend the rest of my years there.
3: At 6'6 and 235 pounds, the Western Kentucky transfer always had natural ability in his boot. Like former Mountaineer defensive lineman and Finland native Eddie Vesterinen, Jack was exposed to college football on social media and immediately realized an opportunity.
4: After playing Gaelic football, I was obviously pretty decent at kicking a ball, and I came across leader kicking on social media. So at the time they were maybe sending Charlie Smith and a couple of people from similar background to me who played Gaelic football going to the NFL Combine, and then Charlie obviously got signed with the Saints. Just through that and social media, I attended a few sessions with them. Very quickly realized that this is something I could do.
3: Everything is new to Jack and his family back home, though they are learning American football one game at a time. It's quite an experience for the young man who grew up in a rural community with less than 2,000 people.
4: I mean, I can safely say I didn't know the college football existed probably 2 years ago. You know, my friends try to understand it. My family and my girlfriend has been to a few games, so they're starting to wrap their head around it. Like, they stay up to 4 o'clock in the morning to watch some of the night games and stuff. They're obsessed with it, my little cousins as well, but I don't think people really understand the scale of it. It's like week on week you're playing in front of 60,000, and it's just the regular.
3: He's progressing through this next chapter of his life with a wide open mind, focusing on getting better every day and trusting his coaches along the way.
4: I've played 18 football games, so every day I'm learning. Every day is a new environment, new challenge. I think Coach Rod, Coach Kirkland, Coach Herring, Coach Donati do a great job at putting us under pressure, so we're ready for everything or anything that anyone throws at us. So, I mean, I've had some dark days during fall camp, but everything's always new, so how can I deal with it, adapt, overcome any challenge that comes? So
3: Jack has gone all in with college football and says he hopes to ride the train for as long as it will take him. If it's anything like his kicking distance, there's still a long way to go.
4: I just became fully set on trying to take this journey that I'm on as far as possible, so I wanted to play at the highest level. And I mean, West Virginia is obviously a massive football program, so once they came knocking, you know, it was a no-brainer for me to come here, compete, play on the biggest stage, and see how far I can take this career. And I've loved every minute of it so far.
3: I'm Shauna Johnson on the Mountaineer Sports Network.
1: That is West Virginia kicker Jack Cassidy, all the way from Slotnail, Northern Ireland, which translates to what, John Antonic? Do you know?
2: I have no idea.
1: Nails Memorial Cairn.
2: Oh, wow.
1: So it is a mountain town at the base of a mountain. 300 families is how it's described. Very small place, and he thought he was going to be there for a considerable amount of time, and the winds blew him here.
2: I was going to say, I think the winds blew him here. Yeah.
5: I've always felt that one day, when I find the time, I'm going to write a sitcom about specialists. It's going to be kickers, holders, punters. Because I'm telling you, there's a story there within the greater context of a college football team. There's personalities in those specialist room. And you got the Australian.

0: Australian punters, you got the Irish kickers, I mean the long snappers, Rex Sunahara and Austin Brinkman. They're always fun guys. It's a fun group.
1: McAfee.
2: How are you going to find the time to do that when you're researching how long it took from Hawaii, the travel distance from
0: once
2: that?
0: I retire next week. Right. Yeah.
2: I was just say that's like Tuesday, right? Monday's
0: well,
2: occupied.
0: Most of what you're looking at, I did in the summer, the spring, and all
3: can
0: that.
3: Can we throw pitchers, like let's say that like recurring characters in that, hypothetical show pitchers from
0: I'm
3: a baseball
0: telling you,
3: team, because they're also...
0: A lot of great stories have a big happening behind them.
2: Yeah. Yeah.
0: And so if you think about it, just if you put a story together around specialists with a big college football game going on around them, like through the week, you're prepping, those guys are fun characters. Anyway, that's my idea for a long time.
3: I think that's a great idea. Look at Ted Lasso, for example.
0: Yes, right? Yes.
3: Like, you can make it work.
0: Yes.
3: You can make it happen as long as...
0: love Ted Lasso.
2: Well, I know this about Cassidy. The reason his kick return defense is so good is because of Cassidy.
0: Big part of it.
2: Huge.
0: And they got their Cassidy, too, John.
2: Yeah. I mean, you see a lot of those today.
0: A lot of
2: these guys are...
0: They don't grow on trees, but at least they're on the trees.
2: Well, I'm glad we got one.
0: Yeah, they never used to be on the trees.
1: Yeah, I always felt we were lagging behind.
2: Yes.
1: Because we were playing against a lot of guys kicking it out of the end zone. We weren't.
2: Yeah.
1: And even now when we are.
0: Even when it was one or two a year, it felt like a lot of guys. Because you're like, holy cow, why can't we return a kick against
2: these
0: dudes?
2: What I see this, 23 straight kicks before they finally returned one. Mm-hmm. I mean, that's gold.
0: Yeah, they got Ian French, John. He has 31 kickoffs and 3 returns.
2: Yeah.
0: Jack has 33 kickoffs and 3 returns. So both of them have mastered the art of putting the foot into it. But, guys, we haven't talked about the injuries, and that's a big story with Arizona this week, to some extent with West Virginia, but certainly with Arizona. They are without, and let's look at this from a production standpoint. Start with Trey Spivey. He's their alpha receiver, the most targeted receiver on their team, their big 6'4", 215 frame on the perimeter. Chris Hunter is going to be missed for them in the slot. 6'1", 95. He's a productive player. Giovanni Richards, they feed him more than you might think. He's out. Now, if you go down...
2: Tight end, too.
0: Cole Rusk, he's really their third tight end from a rep standpoint, but yeah, he's part of it. But if you go down through their depth chart and ask yourself, what are they going to do to replace that kind of frame on the perimeter? They don't have a lot of guys. Here's what they got. First of all, guys like Rodney Gallagher in the slot have to step up. But when you move to the perimeter, that's where it gets entered. How do you replace a 6'4", 215 kid?
3: Well,
0: You got Brandon Phelps.
2: Well, they got one.
0: They got two, but one hasn't played outside. Brandon Phelps, 80% of his snaps have been in the slot. And not in a short week are you going to teach him enough to. They'll try and have some concepts and packages. He scored a couple times. He's been productive with limited opportunities. But, guys, the one I keep an eye on is this young kid, R.J. Mosley. Hmm. He's 6'3", but only a 197. He hasn't been targeted much or used much at all. But I went back and dug up some camp tape of R.J. Mosley. That dude has some ball skills. Mm. So if he doesn't shrink under the moment, he could show up and make some things happen. So it's not like there's a dearth of talent for them.
3: Coach Brennan was asked about him. Actually, maybe not even asked about him, but asked about the injuries at large, and RJ was the first guy that he mentioned.
0: Yeah, well, that's, again, you're looking at body types. And one of the things that Trey Spivey did for you was he was a matchup problem from a 50-50 ball standpoint. There's not a lot of those guys. There's not a lot of 5'10 guys that are 50-50 matchup problems. So you're asking yourself, okay, when you get in the red zone or otherwise, what kind of body types do they have? And again, Brandon Phelps has played more. And I expect them also, guys, if you're going to do things, Coach, and I want you to weigh in here, if you're going to do things and you're a little shorthanded with untested receivers, not receivers that lack talent, but untested, you might do things to help them out schematically, like run bunch or things like that might confuse the defense and get them free released, or use more motion, which is going to give you some free releases, different things to help untested receivers out.
1: Well, you can't grow them taller in a week.
0: Mm-hmm. Can't do
1: that.
0: I mean,
1: that's the one thing. So anything you're doing, jump ball kind of things, that kind of thing, that's out. And all of the 6'3 guys, they've got some 6'3 guys, they might still be pretty good, but... you're going to have to adjust somewhat, and I'm like you. I think you go to just some basic things. Get them their first catch, for example. If they haven't played much, get them that first catch. It may be a hitch or whatever, and then let them kind of warm up as they get into the game.
0: And when you have a presence like Fifita, that's the one directing traffic and helping them, he can bring them along. He's not going to put them in a lot of bad situations that he doesn't think they're comfortable. He's like a coach on the field.
2: What do you think, Fifita can run? And I'm wondering if maybe they're telling him this week, take off.
0: Possibly. Because, John, here's what's scary. When you study him And this has been for the last couple of years. I remember thinking this the last time we played him 2 years ago. But when you study him,

0: he wants to run. He is dynamic. He's not just a guy that's going to be a problem because he's out there seeing an opportunity. He has some wiggle to him.
1: Yeah.
0: Like even in the BYU game, he was an issue for BYU in the red zone because he was shaking guys down. He'd break, contain, make guys miss, get into the end zone. He scored three times. Think about this. He's run for over 100 yards, all right? As the most sacked quarterback in Power Conference football.
1: Yeah.
0: So you subtract all those sack yards, and he's still over 100.
2: Yeah.
0: He's a dangerous runner.
2: That's what hurts him in yards per attempt.
1: Yes.
0: Yep.
2: He's only 2.5 because he's had 15 sacks.
0: If we don't seize on that pressure advantage, because nobody in the Big 12 or college football has been sacked more than him, if we don't seize on that, specifically if you look at the left side of their offensive line, they have two guys that are tied for the most quarterback pressures allowed this year. One of them tied for, has the most sacks allowed this year, their left guard. If we don't seize on that and knock them off schedule, in other words, you're looking at little pennies that you can stack defensively. And that's a penny that you can stack. If you can get them off schedule and take advantage of their inability to protect him, you might be a step in the right direction. Knock them off schedule, now get them off schedule. Because offensively, they're very efficient in all these other areas. So if you can get them facing some third and longs, that's what you're going to need, because it's going to be supremely difficult the way Noah Fifita sees the field.
1: SMU game, right? I think 72 yards rushing in a bowl game last year. I think that's his high, so he's capable.
0: And what scares you, John, is when you look over the arc of his career, what starts stacking up to push 30 is the number of times on third down. These are what scare me the most, the third and fives, that he tucks the ball and takes off and moves the sticks with his legs when you have everybody covered.
1: And he's a little guy.
0: Yeah, he's a small guy.
2: He's athletic. He's a little guy. You get your hands up, that's for sure. Get your hands up today.
0: I remember on the
2: field,
0: these
2: are two teams that are over 50% on third down conversions.
0: Yep.
2: And you gotta give credit to the quarterbacks and then also the system. I mean, they're doing something to get the ball out of their hands under pressure, third and long.
0: When you look at transition downs combined, third and fourth down combined, Arizona's number three in the country.
1: Wow.
0: And I do remember, Coach, when we were out there the last time 2 years ago, that's one of the things that struck me in pregame being down on the field. I was like, I knew he was little, small, watching tape. He was slight, but man, he was smaller than I thought. I mean, he's not a big guy.
1: Yeah, and your number is a pretty good sample size, too, so it's pretty significant.
3: Pregame coverage of Mountaineer football continues. West Virginia and Arizona. When we come back, we'll hear from West Virginia VP and AD Ren Baker as he sits down with Tony Caridi. We'll return after this message on MSN.
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0: Tony Greedy's conversation with Ren Baker.
1: Busy week for you, Ren. You were on the road into the great state of Texas, Big 12 conference meetings. What was this particular session for?
2: Last week I was in Dallas speaking at a conference, and then this week we had Big 12. This is our normal president AD fall meetings, and so we usually meet quarterly, and not all those are together, but this is the ADs come in, meet for a full day, then the presidents come in and meet with us on the second day, and really spent just a lot of time talking about the what ifs. What if we don't get a bill, we don't get the bill that made it through the Senate overwhelmingly through the House? What if the numbers change in terms of the midterm elections? What does that do to our possibilities of getting a bill? Can we go back and renegotiate inside the settlement with plaintiff's counsel? Is that a strategy that should be considered or discussed? In lieu of getting something done with the bill? And then, the third phase is you're hearing other conferences are doing. What if we went down this path of conference self-regulation and we established conference rules and went about enforcing those in things like a cap and things like transfers, whatever the case may be? And so all three of those pathways have pros and cons and challenges and potential legal hurdles and challenges. But everybody understands that we've got to do whatever we can to create a system that's more sustainable. This isn't a West Virginia can't afford to do this or that. This is everybody. I was told the other day that Texas's budget's going to surpass $400 million, and they've budgeted every penny of it. And within a year or two, at this current rate, they would be in deficit spending. And so that's a school with the biggest budget and the most resources in the country. And so everybody's trying to figure this out. And so we spend a lot of time.

0: a lot of time on that. We talked some about the expanded playoff and what that could look like. Should have some resolution around that in the next couple of weeks, I would think, at least for 27. And then ultimately, just spend a lot of other time on housekeeping things, where we're going to host championships, formats, you know, where our meetings, what our meeting schedule is going to be, and those kind of things. But it's always good to get with colleagues and share thoughts and ideas and collaborate as best we can to find solutions.
1: When you do get together with your contemporaries, what is your sense of what the biggest pain point is for athletic directors or presidents right now?
0: Yeah, I think it's the undefined nature of it all. I always have said I never mind having a destination to get to, even if that destination's difficult, because at least I can start building a roadmap to get there. Where we're at right now, nobody knows where the end zone is, where the finish line is. And so to build a roadmap to get there is next to impossible. And so I think everybody is robbing Peter to pay Paul and borrowing from next year's revenues to shove into this year. And it's just, you know, it really is. People can scoff. Media members can sarcastically write articles when people say it's unsustainable, but it is unsustainable on the pathway that we're on. And I say that feeling really good about how we've done business at West Virginia. We've not overextended ourselves. We've grown our budget substantially. We feel like we have room to grow it some more and keep up with some of this growth. And so I do not feel like we've over leveraged ourselves or put ourselves in a place where there's a financial cliff ahead of us. But a lot of schools have, and I think a lot of people are really concerned about it.
1: Closer to home, Hall of Fame weekend here on campus, and the induction going on this morning. It's always a wonderful time, isn't it? This is a really super good class.
0: My favorite day of the year is the day I get to make those Hall of Fame calls. It's one of the few days on this job where kind of everybody is very excited and thankful and emotional in a really good way. And it's you can almost hear through the phone, even though many times it's silenced, the flood of memories that return when you make that call. It's just one of the coolest things that I get a chance to do, to have those individuals back and to recognize this class is going to be really special and something that we're really excited about and looking forward to.
1: Football-wise, obviously, a very important test coming up here today, an opportunity to get things back onto the track.
0: Yeah, not where we had hoped to be. You know, I think your goal is through five to be 5-0, but really thought had a chance to be, if not 5-0, 4-1. So we've lost a couple here, and it was a couple that we had moments to seize the game and to win it. But I think there's still a lot of positives. Our special teams have played well. Our offensive has obviously played well. We just got to figure out on defense how we can get better, and I've got confidence that Coach Rodriguez, Coach Alley, our staff are doing everything they can to do that. But I have a lot of hope for this team, and feel like if we can get this one today, we're back at home next week. If you could find a way to get yourself to 5-2, you'd feel pretty good at the break and be able to get back on schedule in terms of having the kind of season that you wanted to have. And so that starts with winning this one, and this is going to be a challenge. They're very good offensively. They've got, you know, a lot of guys on that team that's been around 2 or 3 years now, which is not common in college football. We'll need the crowd to be great today, and I have a lot of faith that we'll go out and get it done.
1: Yeah, when you do take a look at it, as you just pointed out, if you could get these two, the train is back on the track and off you go.
0: No question about it, and our crowd so far have been really good, really energetic, and we've got good ticket sales out for this week too, so I'm excited about it. I will just mention, we went live with our website on the Stadium Project 2 or 3 weeks ago, and if you go on there, you can fill out what you're interested in. But for those of you who has interest, I mean, we pretty well have banged through all of the suites at this point. And so now Club and Loge will be next. And if you go online and fill

0: out the form, our MAC staff will put you on the list to get information to. We just continue to have great fan passion, and our fans show up, and I can't say enough how much we appreciate the loyalty that Mountaineer Nation has to our programs.
1: Appreciate the time, Ren.
0: Thank you, Tony.
2: 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John's taking a look at our rundown to keep us honest there, and what do we got?
3: We're honest.
2: We're on it.
3: Yeah, we're on it. We're right there on time.
2: We're on it, and we are honest. Pre-game coverage, Mountaineer football continues. When we come back, we'll get in the trenches and get another traffic update with our meteorologist, Shauna Johnson. If she's not a meteorologist, do we get in trouble for calling her one?
3: Probably. I think that's probably a science in it, yeah.
2: Okay, well, we'll ask her when she gets back. We'll return after this on MSN.
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0: 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Ostensible meteorologist Shauna Johnson is with us as Isaias is moving in, but no rain today. That's good.
1: Isaias has weakened into a post-tropical cyclone, Andrew, over southern Alabama after making landfall as a Category 2 hurricane near the Florida Panhandle late Friday night. That's your weather report. As the remnants of this storm encroach on the area today, surface wind gusts will be on the rise, especially for areas in the higher terrain. So the wind advisory starts at 5 o'clock tonight, but that's for the eastern mountains, not here. So the worst of this storm, 5 p.m. tonight until 11 a.m. tomorrow, I'm not sure that means it's mostly out of here by the time you do soccer, if that's helpful. Yeah. And we'll see some rain coming in. That'll be after game time today. Just gray clouds for much of this cold rush game here in Morgantown at Milan Pushkar Stadium. We have no issues reported on this Saturday morning as fans make their way to the stadium. Traffic has picked up, but it is moving, coming off I-79 at Star City up to the Coliseum and onto Pattison Drive. Route 705 is moving. Also exiting off I-68 at Pierpont Road is a pretty good option to the mile ground and the roundabout. Again, we're seeing no major issues. So there is time to get here before the 12:02 kickoff. In-game promotions today for the Coal Rush. First quarter, third timeout. That will be the coal miner recognition. We have a number of coal miners in town. There was a reception last night. They'll be on the field for that. End of the first quarter, WVU Sports Hall of Fame class. That induction ceremony was this morning. So that class will be on the field as well. Second quarter, first timeout, WVU Mine Rescue Team recognition. President Benson went to the training site at Dolls Run with that team, and there's a video that's out on social media if you want to take a look at that. But that'll be the Mine Rescue Team recognition at the second quarter, first timeout. And also we're going to have the NCAA Women's Basketball Team recognition in the second quarter today as well. So a lot going on. Also, just because I'm here, I do want to mention that President Benson's inauguration is coming up on Thursday, 2 o'clock, Kennedy Creative Arts Center. If you're in town and would like to come, we'd love to have you. President Benson really has a vision for what he wants to do here at West Virginia University. He spent the first year traveling the state. His second year, he's focused on being on campus. He's back in the classroom. And what he's going to do in his inaugural address is detail the years ahead for him, where he wants to take the university. So that's 2 o'clock Thursday, Kennedy Creative Arts Center, if you would like to join us. 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Gentlemen, let's get a win today. What do you say?
0: Let's do it. And I think John and I are going to tailgate the inauguration.
1: I would love that so much.
2: Wouldn't that be fun?
1: Are you going to set up?
0: Maybe.
1: Let me know and I'll come meet you.
0: Okay, that's up to John, really.
2: Some of the guys are starting to get down on the field, and I've been watching some of the Arizona players, and they're out there in bare feet, no shirt, shorts. It's like they're showing how tough they are in 70-degree weather.
0: They are football players.
2: I mean, this is like coming here in the harsh elements, and it's going to be 70 today.
0: Not quite snow. Yeah. Usually I'm decent at convincing John of things, but I'm not sure about the tailgate thing. So.
1: Well, if you change your mind, we'll be there.
0: I'll keep you up. John, thank you very much. All right, let's get inside the trenches. That's brought to us by West Virginia Building and Construction Trades, a deep dive into the strategies and key plays that make a difference on the field. 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
3: Yes, sir.
0: Interesting type of thing going on here with Arizona being 4-1 on the season, giving up a lot of sacks. Their talented quarterback makes up a lot of their issues. And so how frequent is it that a team with, you know, an offensive line that seems to have as many struggles as they do still find a way to win games? Because I always thought it was about the point of attack.
4: Well, they move the ball. There's no question. They've got good skill, and they are going to be without some receivers today, so I don't know how that's going to affect their game plan. But they throw it effectively, and then when you cover the pass, he pulls it down and runs with it, and he's effective. He's a very good athlete. He's short, but he throws a nice ball, and he's been effective. He's a good football player. It's interesting. We talked about it, I think, earlier, but the pass efficiency statistic, our two quarterbacks, theirs and ours, are 166.5 and 166.7. So we got a heck of a matchup.

0: of quarterbacks today, and it's going to be interesting who wins the quarterback battle.
1: I agree with that, and the difference between him and some of the guys we've seen previously is sometimes a veteran quarterback can kind of get greedy, and he really holds on to the ball, allowing things the optimal time, sometimes more than optimal, to play out. And the pass protection doesn't hold up because he looks so long and scrambles around in the pocket. And when you watch the tape, there are multiple situations where the ball should be gone, and he's 3 and 4 beats later still reading downfield. Against a pressure-oriented defense, guys, like Arizona, let's switch sides. Let's give a frame of reference here. Arizona, tied for the Big 12 lead in sacks, number 2 in quarterback pressures. Their pressure rate is 40%. 40% of the snaps, they're impacting the quarterback. That's the highest in the Big 12. Cover 0, which means true man, no deep help. They play as much or more of it as anybody in the country. Two-thirds of it you're going to see on third down. No power conference defense has thrown more 5- and 6-man pressures against at the quarterback than they have. One of the things that West Virginia might be leaning on today, I won't even say might, we will be. We lead college football in passing yards on design rollouts.
2: Wow.
1: 317. And one of the things you want to do against a team that throws you exotic blitz looks is move the launch point. So he's a moving target. And when you think about the times that we're getting Michael Hawkins by design outside the pocket, those are going to serve our interests very well. Because part of what I did this offseason, I'm looking at the blitz packages that Danny Gonzalez uses, and they're a 3-down, 3-3-5 odd stack defense. He goes all the way back to Joe Lee Dunn with his connection to Rocky Long. So the guy that created and invented the odd stack defense is Joe Lee Dunn. Was on staff with Rocky Long, who Danny Gonzalez considers his mentor. So it goes all the way back to ground zero of the odd stack defense. He is through and through. Now, no two odd stacks are the same. His is highly pressure-oriented. The question becomes, they'll chop the front up, yes, but the question becomes, they're bringing all these 5- and 6-man pressures, but they only have 3 down. Where are the 4th, 5th, and 6th guy coming from? And when you're watching tape, that's the difficult thing to diagnose, and you have to ID that. Oftentimes, especially when you're seeing the zero looks. See, the way a cover zero look, you approach it. If the quarterback's comfortable in what he's doing, he invites it because there are huge play opportunities and single coverage on the back end. Those DBs have no help. So you're really risking things from a coverage standpoint that you're going to get home enough to impact the quarterback. So the quarterback needs to get into a play with a quick answer throw. You're literally going to have a defender who nobody's laying a finger on. He's a free runner. They're going to outnumber you by design. So if you're protecting with 6, they're bringing 7. If you're protecting with 7, they're bringing 8. Somebody's going to be completely unblocked off one of the edges. The quarterback needs to understand and ID that ahead of time and get into a play that says, all right, I'm going to get hit in the chin, but that ball is going to be gone before you have a chance untouched to hit me in the chin. And that hit for a hit is the trade the quarterback's willing to make. Can Michael Hawkins do that? Because if you can, there are opportunities there for these big, big plays.
0: Well, also, your running back or your receivers now have to be good versus man coverage.
1: Yep.
0: So we can't let ourselves get covered. We got to be good in our releases and our breaks and our moves. Pressure also on the receivers to get open, because these guys are going to be like glue. They're going to be hanging on there.
2: Yep. Maybe down a guy too, right? Niders, questionable. So maybe down a receiver or two. So some guys that normally don't play have to be in that equation.
1: And that's part of the inventory too. When you're running zero, there's different types of zero. Mm. So we would have 3 or 4 dozen answers depending on what kind of zero it was. Is it press zero? Is it soft zero? I mean, there's different ways to run zero and outnumber you. And so it reached the point where we were comfortable in the offense. If you start running zero, we didn't see much of it by my senior year. 9 times, and I think we scored 8 touchdowns. They didn't run it against us. So when I started seeing zero, I'd say, okay, which of the 45 things can I punish you with now? And if you reach that comfort level in what you're doing offensively, you'll scare them out of zero real quick. But this guy, these guys, it's their DNA. I mean, it's somebody's man's going to play.
0: Also, we're running the ball. So, yes. Yeah. We've got to have answers. And that when you run the ball against all this blitz, you got to have blocking schemes.
1: Yes.
0: So that's where the challenge also. Our offensive line is going to really have to be alert and sharp and working together in this stuff.
1: A lot of
0: run also play selection to help them.
1: Last week, Cincinnati was held 196 yards below their season rushing average by this Arizona defense. They went in averaging 270, kind of like us. Sound familiar?

0: They ran for 74 yards against these guys. You can't be one-dimensional.
1: But I think West Virginia's quarterback is a huge part of that, where Cincinnati's isn't quite.
0: John, you'll see times that the reluctance, like Danny Gonzalez said in a story last week, he fell asleep by his pool and he woke up having a nightmare that West Virginia scored 100 points
1: because
0: on.
1: Because of Hawkins.
0: Okay. Because of Coach Rod.
1: Yeah.
0: This wasn't even Hawkins, wasn't even a starter yet. He said, I woke up having a nightmare. Rich Rodriguez's offense was going to score 100 points on me. That's the fixation that he's had this entire offseason with getting ready for this game. And when you're getting ready for this game, again, you got to understand zero. They're blowing Washington State out, and they're still bringing pressure. Well, sometimes that's resulting in sacks. They had 6 sacks against Washington State, was a big part of the win. But part of the reason Washington State pushed back, they ran zero. Two DBs got crossed up, knocked into each other. There goes a wide-open receiver for a 58-yard touchdown to make it a game. Zero works both ways. Can you ID it? But to coach's point, and to your point, the athletic quarterback makes a difference. So you might see a little more zone blitz, but they are who they are. They're going to run man coverage, and they're going to pressure you. But all these things are true. Michael Hawkins makes a difference. If you get to the second level, that's real scary defensively. And for that matter, IDing things is going to be critical because, again, I'm studying these blitz packages, one of my off-season tasks. I'm like, man, I'm glad I'm not the one IDing those things because there's different looks.
2: Well, they're not standard in their alignments. I mean, you'll have guys standing up that normally are down. Normally, we'll go into somebody and we'll say, well, they're playing mostly even front or an odd front or a mix of both. These guys, you don't know, they start from an odd front, but they could be standing up, down. I mean, you don't know where they're going to be or where that next blitz is coming from. Could be the secondary. Could be the linebackers. I mean, you just don't know.
0: If you're on the hash, watch for the corner blitz. They are not afraid at all to bring that corner.
1: Flip it around here. Arizona, who's catching their passes today? I look at their stat sheet, and I'm X-ing out all of their top receivers.
2: Top three.
1: Their top three.
2: Top three are out.
1: And then you look, I'm looking at who do they throw to out of the backfield, and they have 17 completions, the guy who also run the ball. Is Mizell the guy to look at today? Obviously, Rodney Gallagher is the guy to look at.
0: Again, if you want to go down, it depends on how you game plan and what kind of body type you're after.
1: Okay.
0: They've got some large guys that aren't as tested. I mean, Trey Spivey was their dude, and he's 6'4", 215. You got some 6'3", 197, 6'3", 207.
1: Yeah.
0: One of them has only played in the slot, so how much can he learn in a week to go to the perimeter and answer that? The other one has played on the perimeter. 91% of his snaps, R.J. Mosley's been out wide. So he could theoretically fill the role lost by Trey Spivey, but he hasn't played for a reason. Again, he's the guy I went back in camp and watched.
1: Yeah.
0: Very talented, but obviously inconsistent, which is why he hasn't played. That's one of the questions of the day. It's just the guy directing traffic, it's going to be a whole lot more seamless because of the guy pulling the trigger.
1: Almost the Deuce Bailey thing where you haven't seen him that's going to do it, right? So you've got guys that are there that aren't on tape that we've got to learn today quickly.
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11: Mountaineers and Wildcats kicking off a little bit afternoon on the Mountaineer Sports Network. It's time for John Antonik's second favorite segment, only to be bested by the uniform segment, which is next segment. But this segment is Barney's Bakery, Who's Hot, the official pepperoni roll of WVU Athletics. I'm going to go first, which usually doesn't happen, but I'm talking about, actually, you guys are talking about all the blitzing and all the pressure and everything that Arizona is going to do, which will result on man coverage on the outside and their ability to shut down the run. I'm going with Jaden Bray, because if you're getting one-on-one coverage, let's find big Jaden open. Throw some jump balls like up it. In the air and let him use his big frame, his big body type, snaring
12: like
11: one in.
12: I like it.
11: Explosives.
12: I like
11: who's next?
12: It.
11: Who is next?
13: Let's discuss this as they chew on it here.
11: Okay.
13: Last week, it was so funny because when Michael Hawkins threw the touchdown to Cyrus Trawl, I pointed out on the broadcast, I said, hey, we're giving Tony a shout-out for his Who's Hot pick.
12: Yeah. Yeah.
13: Because that's so unusual. But you notice we didn't give John his Mike Hawkins pick. It's like,
12: well, because I'm the captain
13: because
12: obvious.
13: Because you kind of expect that from Michael Hawkins, but nobody expected that from Cyrus Trawl.
12: I've thought about this all week, who is hot, and I don't mean to be flippant here, but I'm going to pick any guy on defense who can get a stop on first down, second down, third down, or fourth down to get the ball back to the offense. I mean, I don't get into the numbers the way you guys do, but –

0: have given up 35 plays of 20 yards or more. That's 7 explosives a game. And they are on pace for that 2012 defense. They gave up 76. So I'm picking anybody that can make a stop or a play on defense to get the ball back to the offense. That's my who's hot today.
1: And if we were playing Missouri, you'd say fifth down.
0: Right? You'd say fifth down. Yeah.
1: John, the 2012 defense, through 5 games, they were allowing 460 a game.
0: Yeah.
1: We're allowing 457.
0: Yeah, we're right on pace.
1: So the fundamental difference would be, I think, from the top down, the culture in that locker room wants to fix it. They're not indifferent to it.
0: Right.
1: They just want to outscore people and say, ah, defense, heck with you. I'm going to outscore you. There might have been a little bit of that going on in 2012.
0: Yes.
1: You
0: know? Yes.
1: As opposed to what's happening. They're now trying to address this.
0: They're trying to fix it.
1: But, Coach, what do you got? I can go. You can go. Whatever you want to do.
2: Well, I'm going to go Corey McIntyre. Pull his name out of the hat there. I think we really need help defensively. I'd love to see us get some pressure. These guys do give up some sacks, even though the quarterback's active. So I'd love to see us get pressure, help our secondary out a little bit, because we need some help in the secondary. And we'll see how it goes, but I'll go Corey.
1: I love that. And I mentioned earlier that when you scrutinize the tape, you see a couple positives extracted from 83 gradable snaps against Iowa State. Some of them were from Corey McIntyre. I mean, he does some good things when he shows up and does his job. He's disruptive. He had the TFL to knock him off schedule, so I like that. I'm going to go Ja'Cory Thomas. Again, made his debut last week, had a tone-setting hit. Is still kind of, I don't want to say swimming mentally for a guy that's played as much football as he has. He's not swimming mentally. He's just trying to acclimate himself in what we do.
3: The scheme.
1: And each week he's going to get better. Cover three is cover three. Cover four is cover four. He played it at Georgia just like he's playing it here. He just needs to learn the language a little more. And I do think that's a guy that can be your center fielder and lay some licks and change the tone of what's happened on that back end. Because I'm not so sure. I think we need more out of Andrew Powdrill. I don't think he's played up to expectations, obviously. But a guy like Ja'Cory Thomas can step into that secondary, into that safety room, and make a difference and get better each week.
0: How about your corners? I mean, you're going to be down one today.
1: You're going to be down one today. So, obviously, Keyshawn's going to have to step up.
0: Okay.
1: I mean, that's a big thing. But Chalmers Giant's been hit and miss. I mean, he's played some good football for us. It's like, oftentimes, when we're looking to indict the defense, and not a lot of it's been on him, right? There's been times that he struggled. But, yeah, the corners, if, in fact, you want to get pressure on Noah Fifita, there's no avoiding the fact that there's going to be times, especially against young receivers, you're going to have to single them up to make some things happen from a pressure standpoint.
0: What about Chambers?
3: I was going to say.
1: What about him? We're waiting to see. We're waiting to see if he's
0: gotta
1: a go.
0: Play. Yeah.
1: If he's a go.
0: Yeah.
1: Yeah. We don't know if he'll play or not.
0: Yeah.
3: A lot of question marks on that. The official availability. Nick Taylor is out. Emery Snyder out. Armani Weaver, Bomar out, Andre Devine, and Darius Wiley, obviously, and then Cam Ball also listed as doubtful, but probable officially. Jason Chambers, Harper Holloman, and John Neider. Would like John Neider to go, too, to kind of give you that man-on-man matchup.
0: So we're at that point in the season, 6 straight games now where you haven't had a break. They got to go 2 more before they get their break. That's a long time to be playing football.
1: That's what we're doing next year with our schedule, what we're doing. We're taking our own bye week after 3 games for a reason.
0: You need it. You
1: know? And then they build in the second one after that.
0: For this defense, I mean, they've gone from game plan to game plan to game plan. They need a week off to figure out where we are. What can we do? What can our guys do?
2: Coaches would like that.
0: Yeah.
2: Coaches would like that, I guarantee you. Yep.
1: No doubt about that. But we knew when the schedule came out back in the spring, it was one of the first things we talked about. 8 games straight, that's a grind.
0: Yep.
1: And again, we're addressing it, but that doesn't help us this year. Next year, we got the 3 games. We moved to 1 game, so we have a bye built in after week 3. And then you got the other one in the Big 12 play later on, whenever. So it won't be as bad, but here we are.
0: Well, and this is one of those games where you get into your roster and you're starting to get guys down. Mm-hmm. You mentioned a lot of those guys from Arizona. Mm-hmm. We're going to see them today.
1: Yep,
0: we're going to see what kind of roster depth we've got.
1: And now more than ever, in the portal era,
0: absolutely,
1: everybody's top heavy than they've ever been. You know,
0: sure.
3: Not to get ahead of ourselves, but we willingly took a bye
1: next year. What we're doing is we moved 1 game, so it created a bye. You see what I'm saying? So
0: we're playing week zero.
1: Yeah, we're playing week 0, and it was going to be week 3. So it's brilliant. It creates a bye after your 3rd game, and then you get whatever bye the Big 12 hands to you in addition to that. So, yeah, we won't be dealing with the same thing next year.
3: Tactical. I like that.
1: Yeah.
3: All right, we'll take our last break when we come back. Rounding things up, talk about West Virginia Hall of Fame ceremonies underway at 10 o'clock. John?

0: gave us 9 o'clock earlier. That was 9 o'clock
1: yeah,
0: Central.
1: Was 9 he's o'clock Central. Big 12 schedule, Central so, time. Yeah,
0: exactly. All right, we'll return after this as pregame continues on MSN.
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0: West Virginia football taking on the Arizona Wildcats coming up at noon. Wrapping up our Gomart Mountaineer tailgate show, our Coca-Cola countdown to kickoff is right on the other end of this break, which will feature our one-on-one interview.

0: with head coach Rich Rodriguez, our exclusive one-on-one with West Virginia DC Zach Alley. Also get a bit from Brent Brennan, head coach for Arizona, along with more. And live from, returning from the Hall of Fame ceremony, our play-by-play announcer. How was that?
1: It was good. It was good. 250 Hall of Famers now after this year's class. Had a representation across the board from track and field. We had two from women's soccer. We had two head coaches and Craig Turnbull and John Beilein. We had from football, Dennis Folks, Alex Kosich, a great track and field performer. And it was Bria Holmes from women's basketball. So it was absolutely fantastic. So it was great to see and hear. We forget, we take for granted the stories and the seeds that are planted for these people when they come here, and then when they grow, they look back at this as just an incredible part of their lives. So emotional and things like that.
0: Khadijah Buchanan was the best athlete I've ever covered when
2: terrific
0: when I was here. Now, again, so it goes Keisha 1, J.J. Weatherholt 2. I did not see Greg Jones compete, although he's up there with a lot of people that were a little older than me.
2: Tony, how was Coach Beilein?
1: He was awesome.
2: He was?
1: He was awesome. He got emotional, and he put it all into perspective and said, 45 years as a coach, and he says, I'm not, and you could tell, he goes, these 5 years, when I look back at these 5 years, he said, it is the greatest five that I had at a place, and he said, I hated the way it ended, and I love the way it's ending right now, 19 years later.
2: Wow.
3: Wow, you know, that's pretty awesome.
2: You know, I remember when he left, he had a press conference, and he explained, this, you know, sometimes good things have to end. And, you know, I was just struck by how he addressed that.
1: Yeah, I told him this, and he mentioned it during, I considered those times when he was here, that was basketball Camelot.
2: Yes.
1: That was like everything was perfect, everything was fell into place you had. And he says this all the time. Kevin Pitsnagel is the greatest 6'10" shooter in the history of college basketball.
3: Wow.
1: He shot 48% in his career.
3: Wow.
1: And he's to this day, he says that. And he says, so we had some luck. We inherit Kevin Pitsnagel. And he said, you know, just the whole story. Everyone knows it. But it was a great ceremony. I think it's videotaped. I think, I don't know where it goes. But John,
2: it'll be on YouTube.
1: Know.
2: It'll be on the YouTube channel.
1: It's on the YouTube.
2: Well, they'll post it.
1: It'll be on the YouTubes.
2: Yes.
1: Yeah, okay, great.
4: Could I tell you a Dennis Folks story real quick?
2: Yeah.
4: A young guy from West Virginia. I was recruiting that same high school when Dennis Folks came out. He had committed to Michigan State, but Michigan State pulled the scholarship on signing day. A young coach came from West Virginia by the name of Nick Saban.
2: Saban, yep.
4: And he had an extra letter of intent in his briefcase. Just he was prepared. He just had one. He wrote it in hand. The kid signed it. He got Dennis Folks, and I was 10 minutes late.
1: Yeah, nice job. Nice job, Dwight. Always late to the party. There you go.
3: It's one more thing Dwight Wallace did for West Virginia football, right?
1: Exactly. Yeah.
2: Well, you missed out on a good linebacker.
0: So we were getting our Who's Hot picks, and you got one for us.
1: So I should not do it anymore this year because the way that I hit it last, you know, I picked West Virginia to go undefeated in 93 and like stopped making win-loss predictions ever since. But anyway, so last week I did hit on Cyrus Traw. One thing real quick on that, I didn't realize during the game last week he had lost his father back on Tuesday to a sudden heart attack. Mm. And so he was playing with a heavy heart, and our sympathies go out to Cyrus and his family, and that is just an incredible amount to deal with. Okay, so jumping ahead to today. Defensively, their corners are 5'10", 5'11", which isn't diminutive, but I'm going receiver again. He's been in the mix a teeny little bit, starting to get a little bit warm. I'm going Prince Strawn, 6'5" transfer from USNC. And I'm going to go, I'll go Prince Strawn on a couple of big catches because these guys are going to bring a ton of heat. Mm-hmm. And Michael might have to a couple of times drop back and heave and have some big plays.
2: Caridis think alike because Andrew picked Jaden Bray. Same reason.
1: That's your thought.
0: Jaden Bray, big body.
2: just the same reason you had.
1: I'd like to pump it into him and get that going. Yeah.
0: Yep. I think it's possible.
3: See if you can guess what everybody else picked. The only one you might have a chance is Antonik. But
2: I don't think so.
1: Would you go?

0: with anybody on defense to get a stop.
1: John picked the whole defense. Guys, something we haven't talked about, too, which is important that I learned from my super regional experience against the Cal Poly Mustangs, is when you get a West Coast team to come here for an early game on the body clock, guys, that makes a difference.
0: Jim mentioned that in the break. Go.
2: Let me tell you this. Yeah. Let me tell you this. I would pray. I'd sign a deal right now if Arizona comes out and plays as bad as Cal Poly did.
3: You ain't kidding. Well, they've done it a couple times in the last few years since joining the Big 12. One of them, 2 years ago, was a 3:30 Eastern start, so 12:30 for them, at UCF. It was the week after we beat them out there with Nico.
0: Yeah.
3: And UCF snapped a five-game skid, piled up 600 yards. Arizona had 10 penalties for 100-plus yards. They look like a team suffering from jet lag. Last year, it was a noon start in Cincinnati. They got off to a sluggish start.
0: Yeah.
3: 9 o'clock, their body clock time. They got off to a sluggish start, but they overcame it. They confused Brendan Sorsby a little bit, and they ended up winning the game 30-24. So different animal last year than 2 years ago. So you have a mixed bag. But
0: Jed, you know, you made the great point. It's not when you play; it's when you get up.
3: Yeah, think about that. People
0: always talk about
3: it. Everybody says 9 o'clock your time. Well, you're not sleeping in the facilities building. You get up at 8:45, right? It's like 4:30 in the morning when you're getting up. That's the part that hits you. That's the part.
2: No, yeah. I'm with you. I hope you're right.
3: Well, I could be right. We could still struggle. Yeah, both those things could be
0: true. He had the game in the 20s last week, Judge. That obviously didn't happen.
3: You learn each week.
0: You do.
1: The only problem with, making a baseball comparable to a football comparable is that, it was the pitchers for Cal Poly who had a heck of a time, and those are super precision and functional based. Guy play poorly, and West Virginia played really well.
2: Noah Fifita is going to be their pitcher.
0: We
2: need a bad pitcher performance.
3: We do. We need a bad pitcher. A bad protection performance. Let's start with that, and then we'll have a bad pitcher performance.
2: Yeah, that completion percentage of his is unbelievable right now, but statistically, if you make him throw on the run, it drops down significantly to below 50%. On the season, he's at 74%, which is stupid good.
3: Mm-hmm.
2: But if you can force him to throw on the run, it significantly drops by about 25%.
3: Under pressure, 43%, all three of his picks. When he throws from a clean pocket, 79%, no turnovers. Worst case scenario, guys, is they show up and they play like they did against UCF, and they still move the ball. That's the worst-case scenario. We need some stops.
0: One thing we forgot to mention, in these two losses, West Virginia had a lead in the third quarter and in the fourth quarter. So even though they've had struggles on defense, they've been in the games.
3: That's a good point.
2: Yep.
3: We're a couple stops away. Can we get those critical stops? That's what that comes down to.
2: A couple of other numbers that I noticed. When it comes to scoring, West Virginia scores its most points in the opening quarter, and Arizona's defense gets incredibly stingy in the second and the third quarter. They've only given up 17 total points in the second and third quarters this year. So they've given up 31 in the first quarter, 35 in the fourth quarter. They lock you down. So if you're listening at home today, think second, think third. Can West Virginia produce points? Because they have been really, really shutting teams down.
3: And Tony, they came in West Virginia defensively last week, allowing 21 plus points a game in the second half, which was almost in the bottom of the country, and we allowed 24. So even in that game, so great point. Mm-hmm. Can we rally, even starting in the second quarter, but certainly in the second half, and do some things defensively that we haven't the last few weeks been able to do?
0: I just wrote that down on my notebook. Can West Virginia score in the second, third quarter? Can you keep that?
2: Yeah, it'll be key.
1: Hopefully the answer is yes. That'll wrap up our... Oh, go ahead.
3: I tell you guys about the middle eight study? They did 1,000 in some games.
1: They get like 20 seconds.
3: They studied the middle eight. And you win 72% of the time when you win the middle eight. That's the good news. But when you break the game down in 8-minute increments, that's like the 11th highest winning percentage. So it's wildly overrated, the middle eight. But the second and third quarter at large, that's critical today. Tony's right. Tony's absolutely right.
1: We'll keep an eye on it. Coca-Cola Countdown to Kickoff is next with our one-on-one with Rich Rodriguez, Zach Alley, and more. Stay with us. About an hour out from kickoff, West Virginia and Arizona on the Mountaineer Sports Network. We invite you to stay with us.
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3: The sound you hear is opportunity knocking for the Mountaineer football team. Yes, in each of their last two outings, they have fallen short.

0: That has led to a week of introspection, a close look from everyone involved with one goal, to get it fixed and get it back onto the winning side. Easier said than done, but there's no other way. College football, unlike any other sport, is brutal in its brevity. You get 12 games and that is it. No preseason scrimmages, no rematches. You get 12 chances. You are forced to build the airplane while you're flying inside of it. And over the last 6 days, Mountaineer coaches have made their changes and their tweaks. And this afternoon, they'll try to fly again against an Arizona team that is flying just fine. The Wildcats arrive with a bounce in their step after slapping Cincinnati last week. The Cats controlled the entire game, leaving UC with no answers. Now a week and over 2,000 miles later, Arizona is here with one of the nation's hottest quarterbacks and a defense that attacks from the opening snap. It's a difficult proposition for the home team, but one they are ready to accept. That is opportunity they hear knocking. All they need to do is answer the call. And so wherever you may be on this football Saturday, come along as we bring you the sounds and describe the sights of the Mountaineers and Wildcats in a Big 12 clash, and here it comes. From Weirton to Welch, Martinsburg to Matewan, and all points in between, this is West Virginia University Football.
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0: And a snap back to Wigman. He throws over to the right side. Ball intercepted! West Virginia will take it all the way to the house, and that is an 82-yard pick six.
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0: Quarterback run. Burst through. He's at the 20 to the 15 to the 10 to the 5. End zone touchdown.
1: We're 1 hour from game time. Let's begin the Coca-Cola Countdown to Kickoff. Alongside Dwight Wallace, here's Tony Caridi.
0: It is a perfect football Saturday in Morgantown as the Mountaineer Sports Network welcomes you to the University City and inside Milan Pushkar Stadium this afternoon. For the first ever time, the Arizona Wildcats will play West Virginia in football here in Morgantown in a Big 12 conference matchup. Thanks so very much for being with us. We're delighted to have you along for the afternoon and more. Upstairs here inside Milan Pushkar Stadium with the coach, Dwight Wallace. Jed Drenning will join us in just a little bit from down below on the field. Both teams have begun their pregame warm-ups in a very important game for obviously both of these teams. Arizona comes in at 4-1 overall. Their only loss was at BYU. They fell 28-17. Other than that, victories over Northern Arizona, Northern Illinois, at Washington, and then at home last week against Cincinnati. You probably know the West Virginia story. The Mountaineers, after winning their first three games, have dropped two in a row here in Morgantown against Oklahoma State 2 weeks ago. And then last Saturday at Iowa State. And coach, as I said at the very start of the broadcast, a lot of introspection is going on. West Virginia needs to figure out how to get stops on defense and obviously needs to keep that offense purring.
2: Absolutely, Tony. We're seeing some similar offenses here today. Two quarterbacks share the same pass efficiency, which is something I don't think I've ever seen before. They're both at 166.7 and 0.5. So I think that's really interesting. Both are very they're throwing the ball well, but also they both have the run capability. And this guy that they have for Arizona, he's not very big, and we want to get our hands up on a pass rush because he's not a very tall guy, but he's very athletic, and he's capable of pulling it down and running. So we see that

0: similarity, but we also are going to get some challenges with their defense. They're going to blitz the daylights out of us, and they're all about defensive pressure, and it's not from the familiar looks we usually see from other people. They're all over the place.
1: Yeah, defense certainly a storyline, as you said, and talking to some of the WVU coaches this week, they can't remember when they've seen a more aggressive defense that just brings pressure almost on every snap. And on the other side, the problems with West Virginia's defense have been well documented. We have heard all week about making it more simple, easier to understand, less paralysis by analysis. And let me ask you that, Coach, you know, can you do that? Can you simplify, and can you get a lot better a lot quicker?
0: Well, I think so, Tony. I'll tell you my experience working with other head coaches, and when I was head coach, when you lose a game, you get back to basics. I think it gets your attention, and you go right back to the basics, the things like better tackling, be better tackling. Make sure we're containing on defense. Offensively, when you block, block with leverage. I mean, all the really very simple, basic things. Secure the football. You know, we don't give up the football at the end. We may win that thing. So I just think, again, back to basics. And if they do simplify, it allows the players to focus and allows you repetition. That's important. Practice repetition. We always said practice makes perfect.
1: It is Cole Rush Saturday here at the stadium. The fans are wearing black as they make their way in. And obviously the Mountaineers down below all dressed in black. We'll talk more about that coming up a little bit later on. What does Rich Rodriguez, the head man, think about today's game and his team? We'll hear from the head coach when we come back after this from Coca-Cola. Fan work is thirsty work. Enjoy a Coca-Cola.
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1: Well, here we go, Rich, back at home, and a beautiful weather day here as West Virginia gets ready to take on the Wildcats of Arizona. Give me an update practice-wise. This week is fill in the blank was what?
7: I thought it was really good. It's been, we've had good practices all year and not always came out and played really well. So I guess that's not always the true tale. But the guys have seemed really focused. We know what we got to work on to get better. And I think our guys are really pretty conscientious about doing that. I thought it was a cleaner practice, you know, from especially defensively, because, you know, we're trying to simplify things a little bit there. So let's see how we play.
1: Let's talk about.

0: about that a little bit, because you did say earlier in the week you're going to simplify to a degree as much as you can on defense. Walk us through your conversations. Walk us through, you know, some of the changes that you guys have made.
1: Well, we got to remember that there's a lot of these guys have not played a lot of football, and it's not what we know as coaches. It's what we can execute, right? And we say that all the time. But and you could be too simple at this kind of level where they just pick you apart, especially if you have a veteran quarterback. But at the same time, we've got to make people earn things. And if we have a guy making a major mistake on every snap or almost every snap, then it tells me that, hey, let's dial back a little bit. Let's get our guys to play fast and make them execute to beat us.
0: Health-wise, how are you coming in?
1: You know, not bad for having five straight, no open dates. We're a little banged up. I'm worried about Nick Taylor. He's banged up. And we have a few guys offensively that are a little bit banged up. But it's going to happen that way. I think our depth, I think, is better. But it's going to get tested here in the next couple weeks.
0: Let's jump over to the offensive side. You are currently number one in the conference in rushing, number three overall in rushing, and your tandem of Michael Hawkins and Cam Cook are putting together some extremely impressive numbers among the nation's best. All right, with that being said, I know you're never satisfied. What's the next step for those guys?
1: Well, we'll see the biggest challenge we've had so far, because Arizona not only loads the box, they load it up every time. You know, they're blitzing from all over the place, and you know, they're one of the best in the country against the run, because they're simply going to come from different angles and blitz in and outnumber. So we got to be ready to pitch and catch, but we can't totally abandon the run game either. That's kind of our bread and butter a little bit. And Mike and Cam have been really effective, but this is going to be a big challenge for them.
0: Walk us through, in your mind, as the play caller, how you communicate with Michael Hawkins in this game today, and what changes for Michael in reading the box to try to determine where the pressure's coming from.
1: Well, they play a lot of man coverage. Now, they could come out and do something differently, but, you know, sometimes for us, it's better if everybody's covered and running man, and then Mike can take off. I'm sure they're going to have a plan for that, where they put a safety or somebody athletic to kind of watch him wherever he goes. But, you know, we still got to be able to run the football. The biggest thing is just being decisive. You know, don't take negative yards plays. Don't take sacks. You know, a zero gain or a throwaway is not all bad. And don't be afraid to take off and run if everybody's covered.
0: Is this one of those games, Rich, where there's going to be a lot more check with me? In other words, Michael looking over to the sideline after you see how they're aligned defensively?
1: You know, not as much. It'd probably be the same as normal. We have several of those. I think it's a game where you got to be really decisive and understand there's sometimes a throwaway is on a pass play is not a bad thing. You know, the thing you got to avoid are the sacks, the negative yards plays, is which they thrive on, and the turnovers. You know, you got to take care of the ball and not put our defense in a tough situation.
0: When we come back with the head coach, will focus in on the opposition, the Wildcats of Arizona. 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

0: Yeah, and very, very intelligent. He's an outlier in today's day and age. He played his whole career at Arizona, knows the system. You can tell he's the leader, not of just the offense, but the whole team. And you can't fool him very often. You know, he's really, really savvy. He knows how to get create. He's not a tall guy, of course, but he knows how to create throwing lanes and throwing angles for him. And if you leave a guy open, he'll find him. So I've been really impressed with him. Obviously, he's a veteran guy, and he's kind of the whole key, I think, to their offense.
1: Storyline, obviously, is that they have injuries at their receiver spot. Three of their top catchers are out of this game. Do you think that adversely changes their attack?
0: I don't, because they've played so many wideouts anyway. I think they've played seven or eight in every game, and so that's probably their deepest position. You know, they've got a lot of guys that have played a lot of football for them, and so they got three guys out, but they've got, you know, five more that have played a tremendous amount of football.
1: We've spent all week talking about Fifita and his ability to throw the ball. However, running and stopping the run has obviously been a big problem over the last 2 weeks. Are we not talking enough about stopping the run in this game?
0: We just got to play better defense. You know, Tony, it's just, you know, we're capable of doing it. We have good enough players to do it. You know, obviously we have to make some adjustments defensively because, you know, we're not insane and do the same thing, expect a different result. And our defensive staff has worked really hard this week to have a few adjustments and try to come up with a real good plan that we can execute.
1: In your mind, and you run this game through your mind all week long, anticipating, thinking what it's going to be, what in your mind has to happen here for you guys to have success?
0: Well, we can't panic. You know, they got a good football team. They should be ranked in the country. They played lost a close ball game to BYU, is one of the best teams in our league. And so we can't panic. You know they're going to make plays. We're going to make plays, and we just got to keep our poise and keep plugging along and then believe that we can pull it out.
1: Is that your messaging? What's your messaging been to your team?
0: It's really just play. You know, we've played decent football at times in all three units, offense, defense, and special teams. You know, it's time for us to put it all together in one game. You know, in the three wins we had, it wasn't all clean football for the whole game. So we have our best game out there, and this would be a good time to have it.
1: Yeah, no question about that. One last point for you, special teams, as you've taken a look this week, advantages, disadvantages, what are you seeing?
0: You know, I think that they got good specialists. I think this is probably the most dangerous returner, the true freshman. He's a really good receiver as well. That's been our point of emphasis all week, is that we got to really cover on our kicks. We got to really cover on our punt returns, because he will return it, and he's already returned one for a touchdown and one almost for a touchdown on a punt team. So we got to be ready for that.
1: A last thought from you. You have said throughout the course of the season that this group is conscientious, that they care, that they're trying as best as they can. What's your sense when you're talking to these guys? What's your feel? What's your vibe about where they are mentally?
0: I think we're in a pretty good spot mentally, you know, just judging how practice went. And you know, sometimes as coaches, you know, this is our livelihood, but it's also our players' livelihood in a sense. And, mm-hmm. You know, everything's better when you win. You know, I don't know if they maybe care as much as maybe the coaches do, but I think they do. You know what I mean? I have not sensed anything where, you know, if we didn't play well, they were okay with that. They know when they don't play well. They know, we know when we don't coach well, and we want to get it right. And you know, this is a big opportunity for us. We've got tremendous home field advantage every time we play. And all our guys will be engaged in every play. Let's have some fun, play good football.
1: Sounds like a plan, Rich. We wish you the best.
0: Thank you.
1: Head coach Rich Rodriguez. Our pregame, West Virginia and Arizona, continues after this. From WVU Madison, Golisano Children's, proud to be West Virginia's number one children's hospital. You can visit the website WVUKids.com.
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4: 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Always a fun atmosphere for a coal rush for West Virginia football, and Arizona head coach Brent Brennan looking forward to that and scoping out the Mountaineers.
5: Like 12 noon there, you know, that part of it is exciting. It's going to be an incredible environment. I've never been there, just seen it on TV. It looks amazing. You know, you hear Pat McAfee talk about it all the time. So I think it's going to be an awesome football game in a big time environment. And obviously both teams have things that they're good at, right? So how do you find ways or try to find ways to elevate that part of your team and then show up in other phases?
6: There's continuity for Brennan in year three with the Wildcats, and he's had the fortune of retaining talent like quarterback Noah Fifita and now pro with the Panthers, Teteroa McMillan.
5: Do you have access to that kind of people? Do you have the money to pay for it? Do you have, can they get into school? Do their credits transfer? Like, there's so many pieces to that. So everybody does their own thing. I think West Virginia and Oklahoma State were both first and second year situations where they were trying to figure out kind of the overhaul of the rosters and what they wanted to do. And so in those circumstances, I think you see bigger numbers of turnover when there's a coaching change.
6: Brennan on scouting West Virginia.
5: Offensively explosive, crazy tempo team. A lot of plus one run game with the quarterback. They want to run the football, and they do a great job of that. The running back is a total stud. He's run for a ton of yards. It's lots of explosive plays. The quarterback is a stud, just total badass. So, you know, that's going to be a great challenge for our defense. And defensively, they're multiple high-pressure team. They're tough to plan for because there's a lot of variation there, and so you're not always sure what you're going to get. And then they've been really stingy in the red zone, and they've been pretty good on third down. So, again, big time football game on the road, tough environment.
6: After 9 wins last year, 5-1 is on the table with a win here today, but they'll have to do it shorthanded, especially at the wide receiver position.
5: There's been a lot of conversation with y'all about RJ, and I think RJ Mosley is one of those guys. You know, Jet has started to push into that picture a little bit more and make plays for us, and so I'm excited to see him. But we've talked about this a lot. About that group, about the depth of the room, what they all bring to the table. And so I think this is, a great opportunity for a few of them to step up and really find a way to contribute.
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5: Kickoff just after noon this afternoon. Both West Virginia and Arizona are warming it up down below here at Milan Puskar Stadium. Temperature rise about perfect for this time of the year for today's game, and no rain in the forecast. Well, all eyes are focused on the WVU defense here today after two very rough outings. Mountaineer coach Rich Rodriguez said it was time to get back to the basics. I asked West Virginia's defensive coordinator, Zach Alley, what this week has been like for him and his unit.
6: You know, refocusing on the fundamentals and doing the things that it takes to win. The consistency of performance, the reading your keys, doing your job, and being able to execute at a high level when, you know, you're playing good people.
7: When you start to break down, for example, this Arizona offense, different than you've seen in past weeks? Obviously, Fifita, very seasoned, experienced quarterback. What are you going to be dealing with here today?
6: Yeah, he's pretty special. You know, I think we talked about if he was 2-3 inches taller, he'd probably be starting for an NFL team right now. He's got amazing pocket presence in the backfield. He finds guys open late. You hit him, he doesn't go down easily. You know, he makes guys miss. He gets into the open space. He finds windows, you know, throws the ball on time with accuracy. And so, you know, anytime you play an NFL caliber quarterback, that provides a lot of challenges for, you know, both in coverage and in rush lanes.
7: When you take a look at their only defeat to this point in the season, it was against BYU. How did they have success in, so to speak, quieting him a bit?
6: You know, I think they did a good job of disrupting the looks. BYU's obviously very talented, and up front they were able to get after him a little bit and, you know, not let him be comfortable in the pocket. And so I felt like they did a good job of mixing the looks up on him and making him hold it, making him change the launch point, and then ultimately being able to tackle him and sack him in the backfield, and that made him uncomfortable.
7: All right, so with that being said, obviously you have to be careful, right, in trying to do too much with your group as far as pre-snap motion or movement, or where are you in that regard?
6: Yeah, I think, you know, we've got to be patient. You know, we got to know what to do when they change, shift, and motion, and then we've got to make sure we're on the guys in the back end, you know, whether it's man, zone, pressure, whatever that is. You know, we have to be on top of their routes and give ourselves an opportunity to make contested plays in the backfield.
7: Run game, break it down. How are they going to attack?
6: You know, they're gonna run the ball with the quarterback and the running back. You know, they'll run the QB in critical situations. You'll see him run the ball, but they prefer to hand it off and kind of get downhill and, you know, inside zone and counter type of runs. And they'll try and bounce it to the edge and get some space that way and try and outrun you as well. So, you know, it's a pretty balanced attack, but they do that a lot of times to complement the pass game.
7: On an individual note, you were able to get Jason Chambers in. You were able to get Ja'Cory Thomas in for a bit. How does their role change going forward?
6: You know, I think they're going to step up, get an opportunity to start this week to be able to play at a high level, you know, to make us better. And we've got a lot of work to do, but I think those are two guys that have the ability to make an impact.
7: You've been doing this for a long time. How do you make sure that your guys continue to have the confidence needed to play in this environment?
6: You know, I think we go back to the basics. You know, confidence is built in practice and how you execute and what you do, how you read your key and you do your job. And I think that's the key is, man, there's comfortability in knowing, hey, this is the only thing I get and this is what I do if this happens. And so we've got to get our guys to recognize that and to do it with the best of their ability.
7: And I would think is

0: Well, I mean, it's one building, right? And it's one team. Keep away the outside noise.
1: Absolutely. You know, I think that's the, talk to him all the time that, you know, Coach Saban used to say it's rat poison. You know, you can't listen to the things that everybody else says outside the building because they have no effect on winning. You know, and so we've got to be consistent within ourselves, and we've got to be truthful in here about what's going well and what's going poorly, and then fix the things that are wrong.
2: WVU's defensive coordinator, Zach Alley, as the Mountaineers try to regroup after some poor performances over the last 2 weeks. We invite you to stay tuned. Coming up, we'll check in with Jed Drenning and Coach Wallace, their thoughts about today's game. We'll meet our starting lineups, plus a whole lot more, as we move toward our opening kickoff about a half an hour away. 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
2: Back inside of Milan Pushkar Stadium, Arizona is completing its initial batch of warm-ups. West Virginia as a team right now going through the double circle offense, giving high fives to the defense as they make their way through. They'll be heading into the locker room here in just a little bit. What do you say we head down on the field right now, first time today, with our reporter, Jed Drenning. Jed, first off, give me a little bit of a mood feel down there, if that means anything at all. Sometimes teams make a lot of hooping and a hollering before they play the game, and then just doesn't work, and sometimes they're as quiet as a funeral and they go out there and play well. What's your sense?
11: Tony, to be honest with you, for an 11 o'clock start, or noon start, I should say, not a lot of chirping, kind of subdued on both sides from what I've seen so far. Fans starting to file in. It's noisy down here. There is a little bit of energy from the crowd, but let's see.
2: All right, you spend all week taking a look at the X's, the O's, the numbers, and watching it all on tape. In your mind, biggest challenge here for West Virginia, and how do they counteract what Arizona does?
11: The biggest challenge is handling Arizona's pressure defensively. We take it as a given that we're going to show up and run the football. Tony, last week, Cincinnati went to Arizona averaging 270 yards a game on the ground. They were stifled. in large measure because of run blitzes and being outnumbered in the box. They ran for 74 yards and were reduced to one dimension offensively in a 34-7 loss. We can't let that happen. We have to be able to run the football, but just as critical, we have to take these golden opportunities

0: they're going to be presented on the back end when they bring that level of pressure.
1: Coach, let me turn that one around there, because if all you ever had to do was just blitz every play and you could stop a team's rush, then guess what? Everyone would do it. So why don't they, and how do you counteract a team that just heats you up?
2: Well, there are answers for blitz, and anytime I always looked at it, defensively, you got to defend 14 areas with 11 people. On every snap, you're giving up three areas that you can't stop. So the idea is to move those around so they can't figure it out very often. So if you're going to blitz, you're giving something else up. So every time they blitz a linebacker, this is where you hear people talk about side adjustments and hot receivers. The guy blitzes, then you send a receiver into that area he blitzed from, and you throw him the ball. So that's the basic concept of it. Now, it gets more complicated than that. But basically, we just have to have answers. Now, the challenge is we want to run the ball, and now we've got to involve a whole offensive line, running backs. There's a lot more folks now that you've got to coordinate with your answers to run the ball against this pressure-type defense.
1: Yeah, it's a good point. And, Jed, you know Rich Rodriguez so well. You reach a point, I would think, as an opposing offense, that you could perhaps get off of what you want to do or what you do best simply because they are outnumbering you and you are having some lost yardage plays, and all of a sudden they've chased you out of what you do best. Mm-hmm. How do you deal with that?
0: Well, start with this. For 30 years, Coach Rod has run against heavy boxes. If he can't run against a heavy box in which he's outnumbered, he can't run his offense. And he's done that his entire career as a Division I head coach. But there are going to be times strategically you simply have to take advantage of what's being offered up on the back end. Like Coach talked about, you can't cover all those areas defensively, especially when you're sacrificing extra and additional bodies to get to the quarterback quickly. So it's incumbent on the quarterback to put you, when he IDs these pressure packages, especially what we'll call these zero blitzes, they are literally going to outnumber you by one with one unblocked guy entirely. The quarterback has to put you on a play to get the ball out before that completely unblocked defender reaches him.
1: Guys, let me ask you both the same question. How much better can West Virginia's defense get in 7 days?
2: Well, I think whenever we got in this situation, I've been in a lot of times as a head coach and many more times as an assistant, we'd always get back to basics. I mean, you go back, you look at the game, what happened? Well, we dropped the ball in the last possession in there. Let's don't drop the ball. Let's contain. Don't let people outside. Let's reduce those big plays. Let's do a better job on containment. Let's get better at tackling. If we're having blocking issues, let's get better as leverage as blockers. So to me, it always went back to simplifying. And it started with fundamentals. Then you simplified how much learning you're doing so you can repeat it and practice and then do it in the game.
1: All right, Judge, same question. How much better?
0: Tony, I think a necessary building block for our defense today is seizing on the inability that Arizona has shown all year to protect the passer. Noah Fifita sometimes holds onto the ball a little too long. And with 45% of their targeted receivers out of the game, his timing's going to be even a little bit different today. I want to see the kind of impact that has. The question is, when we do dial up pressure, 5 and 6 men, we're blitzing almost exactly the same amount we blitzed last year, Tony. We are a pressure defense. But that doesn't matter if those guys can't shed a block and impact the play.
1: All right, thanks very much, Jed. Both teams are into the locker room. We invite you to stay with us. Pride of West Virginia, the WVU marching band, positioned in the respective tunnels. They'll be out for their pregame performance in just a bit. Coverage continues after this from GoMart. Stay on the go with GoMart.
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5: Time now to meet our starting lineups for this afternoon's game for West Virginia. At left side tackle, the true freshman at 6'6", 294 pounds. It is Kevin Brown, his sixth career start. Left side guard, 18th career start, 33rd game for the 6'6", 312-pound redshirted junior from Erie, Pennsylvania, Nick Cray. In the middle, 39th college game, 39th start. The transfer from Wyoming, Wes King, is at the center's spot. Right side guard, Amari Bubba Grayson, 35th career game, his 28th start. He stands 6'1", he weighs 306 pounds. Right side tackle, transfer from the University of Connecticut, Karsten Cassidy, today playing in his 27th game and his 20th start. West Virginia, three receivers set. DJ Epps, who leads the team with 14 catches, four of those going for touchdowns, 5'11", 188-pound fifth-year senior from Phenix City, Alabama. Joined in the receiving corps by Jaden Bray, 6'2", 208-pound sixth-year from Norman, Oklahoma, comes in with 9 catches on the season. And John Nider, we'll keep an eye on him. He was on the injury report earlier this week, but is scheduled to play. 6'2", 205-pounder from Milford, Connecticut, comes in with a half a dozen catches on the season. When West Virginia does use a tight end to start, Josh Sapp, 6'2", fifth-year from Greenville High School in South Carolina, transferred from Clemson. At the running back start, 25th career start, 40th game for Cam Cook with 652 run yards. He is number two in the nation and number one among Power Four running backs. At quarterback, a young man that is authoring just an amazing season, Michael Hawkins Jr., 15th game, 11th start. He comes in number one in the country in quarterback rushing touchdowns. He's tied for number one among all players with 11 TDs, number three in the country in points responsible for, and leads the Big 12 and fourth in the country with rushes of more than 10 yards. Defensively, up front for West Virginia, Zeke Durham Campbell, season high, 7 tackles last week at Iowa State. At an edge, nose guard Nate Gabriel, 6th start, 30th game. Defensive tackle Corey McIntyre Jr., 19th game and his 5th career start. At Bandit, Harper Holloman, slowed by injuries last week in the lineup today. He is 6'2", 255 pounds, a junior from Atlanta, Georgia. Linebackers, Ben Cutter in the middle, coming off a 9-tackle performance, his 15th start, his 44th game, all here at West Virginia. Cam Torber at a linebacker, 9th collegiate game, career best 10 tackles, 2 of those behind the line last week at Iowa State. Free safety, Andrew Powdrell, the transfer from UNLV, season best 7 tackles last week. Nickel, Jameer Latimer, 45th game, his 22nd start. Bandit safety, we look today at Ja'Cory Thomas cracking that starting group, 6-foot senior from Orlando, Florida. And the corners, Jason Chambers, who just rejoined the team eligibility-wise last week, expected to start with regular starter Nick

0: Taylor sidelined out with an injury. And the other corner will be Chams Jine, the transfer from Georgia State, his 12th career start. Those are your starting lineups. The Pride of West Virginia down below. Pre-game underway as we get ready for the first ever meeting here in Morgantown against Arizona and West Virginia. 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
8: 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One final from Friday. 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Bear Bachmeyer just took over against the Cyclones, totaling 438 yards of offense last night. Two passing touchdowns as the Cougars controlled the game from start to finish, winning 24-10. Over to today's slate, also at noon, number 18, Oklahoma State and UCF, the only other game alongside Arizona and West Virginia. Of course, Drew Mestemaker continuing to have an exceptional season, 11 touchdowns, nearly 1,300 yards through the air. Coming up later, number 22, Houston in the Little Apple to face Kansas State at 3:30, while the ninth slate has number 12, Utah tangling with Kansas in Salt Lake City at 8, and Arizona State welcoming Hawaii to the desert at 10:30. When we come back, Tony Caridi and Dwight Wallace have your Pittsburgh Ford keys to the game as West Virginia takes on Arizona here in Morgantown. That's after this from Swill Dog, the official bourbon of WVU Athletics.
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4: Holstein from the gun has the football. 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Has some time. He looks. He fires. It's incomplete. 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The Mountaineers have won the backyard brawl in overtime. 31-24. Rich Rodriguez gets redemption. And it is a great night to be a Mountaineer wherever you may be.
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6: Well, Tony, I think we got to have an emphasis on defensive stops. Let's get them off the field. I think that's real key and got to be a big priority. Offensively, we've got to have answers for the blitz. This team is going to really pressure. They're going to give up some pass zones to bring pressure on the quarterback, so we've got to have answers for that. Defensive line, get your hands up. The quarterback's short. He's going to be throwing it, and he throws it well, but get our hands up because that could be effective. I think also our offensive receivers have got to be really sharp. They're going to face a lot of man coverage today. We've been seeing mostly zone, but we get man coverage today. That'll expose any guys that lack a little athletic talent. It's a challenge, so we got to do a good job. Finally, win the quarterback battle. We got two quarterbacks that have the exact same pass efficiency rating, and so it'll be interesting who wins the quarterback battle today.
5: All right, you mentioned sacks, Coach, and Arizona comes in dead last in the league in allowing sacks. They've given up 15 so far through their first five games. West Virginia's fifth best in the Big 12. They've already recorded 12 sacks on the season. Right now, let's pause. 10 seconds for station identification here on MSN, the Mountaineer Sports Network. Today.

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1: Flames lift into the sky as the Mountaineers take to the field from the tunnel closest to our broadcast right. Arizona is together, shoulder to shoulder. They're in the tunnel across the far side, and they now make their way out onto the field. I mentioned earlier, it is the very first time that Arizona has played a football game here in West Virginia, and this is just the second all-time meeting ever between the two schools. It's kind of wild that actually West Virginia used Arizona's football field once but didn't play Arizona. That was back in the days of the Insight.com Bowl, and West Virginia played Missouri in that game at Arizona's stadium, and obviously West Virginia did play at Arizona 2 years ago and came out of there with a victory. And the same quarterback that we saw that day, Noah Fifita, we will see him here today. And Fifita, in many ways, is an oddity in today's world of college sports. He is just one of five FBS quarterbacks, just one of five, who has lasted his entire career at the same school. That's a story to where we are in college sports. Stephen Behrens, the referee of our Big 12 crew, he's down below. Captains are meeting, and we will check in for our opening coin toss. West Virginia wearing the black, Arizona wearing the white. Let's check in.
8: Tails, with the visitor was...
1: Obviously, we got some microphone issues right off the bat. Looks like Arizona has won the toss. And West Virginia will start it. Here we go. Let's see if his microphone is working or not. No. So we'll do it Charlie Chaplin style. We'll go old school.
9: You guys there?
1: Arizona wins the toss. And West Virginia elects to receive. Arizona defers to the second half, and so we will get a look at the WVU offense. Mr. Jed Drenning down below. Is your microphone on there, Mr. Steve?
9: It is, sir.
1: Okay, yes.
9: It was still a little surreal to see Rodney Gallagher out there as one of the Arizona captains up close and personal. But, guys, one of the things that Coach Rod asked the team to do, he said, I haven't asked this a lot of you this year. He said, of all the things I'm going to demand today, I also demand

0: that you have more fun than they do.
1: Well, that's good to hear. Fun, hopefully, for West Virginia will lead to the victory that they are so desperately in need of. Just think about it, folks. Today marks the sixth game of the season for West Virginia. You're sitting here at 3-2. You win this one, you're 4-2 with another game here at home next Saturday, and all of a sudden, and again, being very presumptuous and jumping ahead, you could be standing at 5-2 if you can take care of your home games, which are so precious. Our opening kickoff brought to us by Farmer, Klein, and Campbell. If you are injured in a truck wreck, call the truck accident team at Farmer, Klein, and Campbell, an official partner of WVU Athletics. Ian French, a true freshman from Dripping Springs High School in Texas, will kick it off. DJ Epps, the deepest man back for West Virginia. French's kick will move from our right to left. West Virginia, Arizona, first time ever in Morgantown, is officially underway as the ball is a low line drive kick and it goes right out of bounds. West Virginia will take advantage of the penalty flag and get a really good starting position here. And boy, the true freshman that time, if you could say you shanked a kickoff, he shanked a kickoff. That thing was about 20 feet in the air and just came strong left right into the WVU bench area.
2: I don't think that deserves a term.
1: Oh,
2: that kick.
1: That is going to, that'll be interesting to see if they put him back out there, or if that was just a one-time flub. So away we go, West Virginia. With the ball ahead of the 35-yard line as the result of the penalty, will open up with two running backs, both to the right-hand side of quarterback Michael Hawkins. Snap comes back, and this is a quarterback run. There goes Hawkins over the 40, ahead to the 42. He'll gain seven. And West Virginia off that right side with Michael Hawkins doing what he does, brought down by middle linebacker Tay Brown.
2: Interesting alignment. I like it, Tony.
1: Backs are split this time, one to each side of Hawkins. Here's a snap and a handoff, and Cam Cook goes outside left, and they're going to throw him down.
3: Two.
1: After a two-yard gain to the 44-yard line, Tay Brown again, the middle linebacker, makes the tackle, and now West Virginia facing third down and a yard against a sack blitz-happy Iowa, or I should say Arizona team, and here's Cook with the handoff. He's got the first down and more, refusing to go down,
3: six.
1: And he takes it all the way to the midfield mark. That's a six-yard gain for Cam Cook in West Virginia. With some positive opening plays here, has taken it from the 35 out to the 50.
2: Yeah, good movement up front, Tony. Really came off the ball that time.
1: Here's a snap, and here is a quick throw. Ball caught in the flat. There goes Amari Latimer, the freshman, inside Arizona territory. Tripped up and
4: 14.
1: Down at the 36-yard line. 14 yards on the reception for Latimer, who did not touch the ball last week against Iowa State. A pair of receivers out to the wide left. Single receiver, Strong to the right. Split back, shotgun. Snap comes back. Another run for Cam Cook. He breaks through to the 30. Stays on his feet, and they wrestle him down close to the first down marker. About a 9-yard pickup, and they'll put him down at the Arizona 27-yard line on the 9-yard gain.
2: Good blocking on the perimeter, but excellent job by Cam breaking two tackles.
1: Staying with the two running backs in the backfield. Here is an opportunity for Hawkins. Evades the first tackler and gets enough for the first down to the 26-yard line. Got it right to the stick. West Virginia will take out running back Latimer and insert tight end Ryan Ward. This will allow Arizona to make its first defensive substitutions. And they'll run several players off of the field. West Virginia ready to go again on first down and 10 from just outside of the 25. Single running back this time, Cook to the left of Hawkins. Three receivers go out. Hawkins has it. Up the middle goes Cam Cook, bulldozing into a defender, and he'll get progress
3: four.
1: Down to the 21. That's a 4-yard gain for West Virginia's number four, Cam Cook.
2: Right over the right guard, and excellent job up front. Guys, we're blocking these guys, and they're lined up all over the place, but really coming off the ball well.
1: Now on second down and six. Tight end comes through in motion. Here is an inside handoff, and Cam Cook will suffer West Virginia's
3: minus
1: first
3: two.
1: Tackle behind the line of scrimmage, a two-yard loss, which drops him back to the 24. That was made by their backup defensive tackle, Kevin Moore.
2: Yeah, they're unconventional in their alignments. Every now and then, they're going to squeeze one through. They did that time.
1: Here's an important third down and eight. West Virginia needs the 16-yard line.

0: pass opportunity. Blitz comes. Hawkins throws it over the middle. Ball caught. Prince Strong. Strong runs to the five and gets upended at the 7 yard line.
1: 17.
0: 17 yards on the catch and run for number 17, Prince Strong.
2: Under pressure. Good job by Hawkins getting rid of that ball. He took a hit.
0: West Virginia playing quick. Arizona makes a late substitution. Handoff goes to Cam Cook, burrowing himself inside the five. Won't go down to the three.
1: Gain of four. Four-yard run.
0: Boy, he is running like an angry bull. And West Virginia will be looking now at second down and goal from the three.
2: Boy, how strong is he? You don't realize what a good runner he is.
0: Amari Latimer, who has physical strength, back into the lineup as West Virginia goes back to two running backs. Cook to the left of Hawkins and Latimer to the right. Second and goal from the three. Here comes a blitz and here comes a handoff. There goes Cam Cook. He is surrounded by defenders. Stiff arms a tackler. You're going to lose yardage back to the 6 yard line.
3: Minus three.
0: And that is what we've heard about all week long. A 3 yard loss. How tenacious and aggressive Arizona's defense can be. And they are incredibly stingy in the red zone. Second best in the Big 12 conference in red zone defense. 11 times teams have gotten in there and they've scored just 64% of the time. It's third and goal now from the 7. Balls on the right side hash mark.
2: Okay, a lot going now on this one. We need 7 yards to score, and then you got a fourth down decision to make.
0: All right, here we go on third down and goal. Here blitz. Hawkins stops. Hawkins throws ball. It is caught and then dropped. Arizona players dive upon it, but they will rule it as an incompletion intended for Jaden Bray. He had it momentarily at the 3 and was hit and lost the ball coming down. And WVU, with 10:16 to go in our first quarter, will have to settle for a field goal try from the leg of Jack Cassidy. West Virginia has entered inside the Parks Superstores red zone. Work hard, play harder. Parks Superstores.
2: Yeah, great drive. Good job coming off up front. Just nice play selection. Everything good. Couple hiccups there at the end. We let their pressure defense get to us.
0: 25-yard attempt from the right side hash mark. The ball is placed. The kick is up from Cassidy, and he remains perfect on the season. West Virginia scores on its opening drive of the afternoon. That is an All-State field goal, and with that, All-State will contribute to the West Virginia University General Scholarship Fund. We say thank you to All-State. Early on, 3-0, West Virginia. 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
1: It's West Virginia 3, Arizona nothing. West Virginia took the opening possession, took advantage of a shanked kickoff, went 58 yards, 13 plays. It ends with a 35-yard field goal from Jack Cassidy. 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Caleb Smith and Quincy Craig will drop back deep to return the kick from the aforementioned Jack Cassidy. Had a chance to hear Jack Cassidy speak for the first time during media this week for the Mountaineers, and a delightful transfer from Western Kentucky who is from Derry, Ireland. His kick travels from our left to right, and this will not be fielded. It bounces between the O and the U and the word Mountaineers in the end zone, and it will be a touchback, and we get a look at one of the most experienced quarterbacks in college football, the 47th game and 41st career start for Noah Fifita, the all-time leading passer in yardage and in touchdowns in University of Arizona history. He has thrown 86 touchdown passes. That's 19 more than Nick Foles, who threw 67 before he went on to win a Super Bowl. On first down and 10, Kedrick Riceno in the backfield as the running back off to the right side. Fifita takes the opening snap. Pressure comes, and Riceno breaks from a tackle, runs to the sideline, takes on a defender, and rolls close to first down yardage all the way out to the 34-yard line, about a 9-yard gain before Riceno was brought down by Choms Jine. Arizona goes quickly. Single running back, two receivers stacked to the right side. Fifita drops the throw. He fires into the hole. Pass is caught and brought down is Rodney Gallagher, the former Mountaineer. He gets 8 yards out to the 41, and West Virginia has its first down of the afternoon, and we have an injured Mountaineer, and this is not good to see. It is linebacker Cam Torber. Let me correct myself. It's Ashton Woods. Actually, it was 33 instead of 13. It's Ashton Woods, who has been playing recently with injury, and he is down out at the 42-yard line, and they will take a look down below with the athletic trainers. We'll take a break. They take it as well. 9:41 to go here, opening quarter. Arizona trailing West Virginia 3-0. Back with this from the West Virginia Lottery. It could happen to you. Download the West Virginia Lottery app today.
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0: The hash at the 36-yard line. Reseno in the backfield with the quarterback Fifita. Here's a snap. Fifita wants to throw it. Sets. Fires toward the left side. 50-50 ball and a tremendous catch at the 40-yard line by Brandon Phelps over the shoulder. That will go for a 24-yard reception. He beat cornerback Chams Jime, but just a tremendous over-the-shoulder grab. And here they go. First down and 10 from West Virginia's 40. Fifita has the snap. Again, looks to his left, throws to his left, back shoulder throw. This time it is incomplete. They went right back to Brandon Phelps, the junior out of Gilbert, Arizona. It's second down and 10, and again they went right after cornerback Chams Jime.
1: Yeah, that was a back shoulder throw that time. He threw it a little bit wide and a little bit high, but I thought pretty well covered.
0: Second and 10, they changed their running back, Quincy Craig, on for the first time. Ball's on the left hash, two receivers tight to the short side, single receiver to the wide side right. Gallagher starts in motion, then returns, now goes all the way through. Snap comes back to Fifita. West Virginia blitzes. Fifita whirls out of the pocket, running toward the right sideline. A flag is down, and that pass is caught inside the 25 of West Virginia by Isaiah Mizell. And we do have a penalty marker down. Cornerback Keyshawn Robinson making the defensive stop. And it looks as though West Virginia was offsides.
2: Offside defense, number 18. That penalty is declined. The result of the play is a first down.
0: A 17-yard reception to Mizell, who has 13 catches on the season. And Arizona, on its opening drive now, has taken the ball inside the Mountaineer 25 down to the 23.
1: Yeah, that was a corner route underneath a deep route. They cleared the area and then broke that corner route underneath it. Well thrown. This guy can throw it.
0: Two receivers over to the left. The backs are split in a shotgun. And Noah Fifita awaits the snap, claps his hands together, flag flies. Motion against Arizona.
2: Well, offense number 44, 5-yard penalty, first down.
0: That was the running back, Antoine Roberts, who played collegiately at Marshall before transferring in. That'll take the ball back to the 32-yard line. Let me correct myself, to the 28-yard line. First down and 15 for Arizona. They go from our right to left. West Virginia leading the game 3-0. 8:15 to go here in the first quarter. They orbit, a receiver threw in motion. Here's a snap, here's a handoff, and Reseno will get stopped. No gain on that play. Drop him at the 28-yard line. That's linebacker Ben Cutter, who had 9 tackles and a sack last week against Iowa State. Second down and 15. Wide out to the left, true freshman R.J. Mosley, who they're really high on. Two receivers left, two right. Fifita on second and 15, looks to his sideline. Play clock with plenty on it at 11. Crowd picks up its volume. Gallagher comes over in motion. Now three receivers left, one right. On second and 15 from the 28. Fifita drops. They're after him. He dumps the ball off in the flat. It's called by Reseno. They trip him up inside the 20. Downed at the 18-yard line. A 10-yard gain on second and 15 will leave them with third down and 5.
1: That was a running back just leaked down the backfield. He checked it down. It was under pressure. We got heat on him, but he got rid of it. He's athletic.
0: Keyshawn Robinson made that tackle. From the 18-yard line of West Virginia, third down and 5 for Arizona. Three receivers left, one over to the right. Now the tight end settles as a wing left. Fifita out of that shotgun. Has the ball. He drops. He steps up. He's being pursued. Throws across. Pass is caught to Shane King, their tight end. First down to the 10-yard line. An 8-yard reception, and Arizona keeps its drive alive. They've got a first down now and goal at the 10. They go quickly. Four receivers going out, two left, two right. Fifita wants to throw. Here's a quarterback design draw. He runs it to the 5. He gets hit at the 4, and he is dropped at the 4-yard line by Ben Cutter. He gets about 6 yards that time. Doesn't run a lot of designed stuff, but he does have the ability. He's run for 100 yards so far this season, and he scored 3 touchdowns.
1: Yeah, he scrambles off passing action, so they'll throw it, and if it's covered, he's a threat.
0: Second down and goal from the 5. Two receivers left. Risa back in.

0: running back. Fifita taps the top of his helmet, gives instructions to his offensive line, now readies himself. He has the snap. He rolls to his left. He looks to the end zone. He throws. The pass is caught. Touchdown, Arizona. Isaiah Mizell with 5:41 to go in our opening quarter. Wildcats on their opening drive take the lead 6-3. But we do have
1: holding offense number 8, 10-yard penalty, second down.
0: We do have a negation of the touchdown. They call that against their tight end, Shane King, who had lined up as a wing left. And he got caught on a hold. They ran that pocket, forcing Fifita to throw from across his body. And he held the Mountaineer defender. That takes the ball back to the 14-yard line. Third penalty on the drive against Arizona. Second down and goal now from the 14. Fifita with twin receivers to his left. And here's a snap, and Fifita has time. Fires in the end zone, wide open, target pass caught, touchdown, and a flag thrown in the end zone. That is Isaiah Mizell. And we do have a flag thrown in the backfield. It's going to be holding against WVU.
1: Holding, defense, number 20. That penalty is declined. The result of the play is a touchdown.
0: Touchdown stands this time. 5:35 remains in this first quarter, and Arizona has taken a 6-3 lead. Michael Salgado Medina is their place kicker, junior out of Mission Viejo, California. Perfect on the season and points after. He's 21 of 21. Snap is back. The kick goes up. The kick is good, and Arizona answers West Virginia. Mountaineers got a field goal, and the Wildcats get a touchdown on a 10-play drive. Our score, Arizona 7 and West Virginia 3. Coverage continues after this. 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
0: 7-3, Arizona has an early lead on West Virginia. 5:35 to go, opening quarter. Each team scored on its opening possession. Our game is brought to us in part by Antero Resources, stitched into the fabric of every Mountaineer. Antero Resources, West Virginia's leading natural gas producer and the official jersey patch sponsor of the Mountaineers. During the timeout, members of the coal mining industry honored down below on the field wearing their fluorescent vests and shirts. They were lined up from one end of the field to the other across the goal line to our right. In this coal rush Saturday here, everyone in

0: Stadium, for the most part, is wearing black. West Virginia wearing its black Coal Rush uniforms with the black helmets and the white outline of the state. And the black pants. Really nice look. Ian French shanked the first kickoff, and they'll give the true freshman another opportunity. That short field allowed WVU to begin from its 35-yard line. The Mountaineers had to settle for a field goal.
1: Let them know.
0: Arizona went on a 10-play, 75-yard drive and completed 6 of 7 passes, and they ran the ball 3 times on that drive. Fafita, 6 of 7 for 80 yards. And because of the penalty yardage, that drive goes 95 yards. Ian French, ready to kick it off. This goes from our right to left. And this time he'll keep it in the field of play. It will not be returned as it bounces into the back of the end zone and out over the head of DJ Epps. Let's get an injury update now. Jed, what's the word on Ashton Woods?
2: He's cleared and good to go, Tom.
0: Well, that's good to hear. He'd been slowed recently. Remember last week, guys, he was on the plane with us with a walking boot on and then did warm up last week at Iowa State but did not play.
2: And, of course, Niter's in there as well.
0: Yep. He's been slowed, and now John Niter, one of the Mountaineer receivers, lines up wide out to the left. West Virginia is going to start with an empty backfield here on first down and 10 from its 25. The ball spotted on the left hash mark. Quarterback run. Michael Hawkins finds a crease and gets 5 yards, takes it upfield to just outside of the 30-yard line.
3: Yeah, that looked like a good set for us, that empty. There were no linebackers in the middle. That's probably why he took the quarterback draw there.
0: Cam Cook now in the backfield. Triple receivers right, single receiver over to the left. 6 in the box for Arizona. And here's a option play. Toss is fumbled by Cam Cook, recovered by Arizona. And running down the sideline is Lee Mollett, and he will score a touchdown on a scoop and score. Lee Mollett, 31 yards down the right sideline after an option fumble through the hands of Cam Cook. And West Virginia falls behind 13-3 with 5:03 to go here in this opening quarter. The Mountaineers have been really good in not turning it over, just its 5th fumble of the season, and it pays dearly with a scoop 6 from Lee Mollett. And immediately this crowd is taken out of the game. Michael Salgado Medina will now come on to try his 2nd extra point in just a matter of minutes. On the year. And he bangs this one up. And Arizona has an 11-point advantage at the 5:03 mark. So that one proves to be fatal for WVU's offense. They marched the ball tremendously on that opening drive. And on the option toss from Hawkins to Cook, Cook could not handle. And WVU doesn't even have the fortunate bounce to get it just out of the field of play. It just gets picked up by Mollett, and he runs uncontested down the right sideline.
3: Yeah, it was speed option. It's a simple thing, and Michael came right down the line, made the pitch. I'm not sure if the pitch was behind him. I couldn't get a good look at the pitch. But we did not complete the pitch, part of the option. So it looked like it had really good development in there. I thought it looked good, but we got to complete the pitch.
0: So if you're the road team and you've been hearing all week long about coming here and playing at 9 o'clock in the morning body clock time, you could not ask for a better start. You take the opening drive, 95 yards, you get a touchdown, you stop the opposition on their 2nd drive, and you score. And now West Virginia sets up for this kick return. Once again, it's Ian French. And once again, he bangs it, and it will be a touchback. And again, WV will start from its 25-yard line.
2: And Tony, to your point, they're not playing real crisp. Arizona came out with some sloppy penalties, get backed up, holding calls, offsides, and we're not making them pay for any of them.
0: It's a good point. So in a game that will take several hours to play, you've got a very important moment right now, even though it's early.

0: because this is the gut time and gut check for West Virginia. You cannot afford to fall behind. Already down by 11, you've got an answer. And here's a handoff. And Cam Cook works and burrows off that left side. He'll get three out to the 28-yard line. Second down and seven.
1: Yeah, those are three physical yards. Good job up front. We got good movement. We're knocking them back off the ball. I'll say that.
0: West Virginia goes with the two running backs to the right side of the quarterback, Hawkins. He rolls the pocket to his right. He cuts upfield, and he'll fall forward to the 29. He'll gain a yard on that play, and West Virginia is now looking at third down and six.
1: Yeah, it came out with that new formation where he lined up both backs to the right. So rather than split backs, we move them both to the right side. Michael sprinted to the strength and then decided to keep. We didn't have a receiver involved. He chose not to throw.
0: Hawkins, 2 of 3 in the passing department. West Virginia looking at third down and six. Here's that full blitz. Hawkins drops. Hawkins fires it over the middle. Ball caught. Prince Strong. First down over the 40. And they'll tackle him down immediately. Give him progress to the 42-yard line. Third down conversion brought to us by Morgan and Morgan. Proud to stand with WVU fans. Strong second catch. Gets him 13 yards. Keeps the drive alive. Ball now spotted between the two hash marks at the 42-yard line.
1: Square in that time. Good job by Michael Hawkins getting rid of it. Under pressure, they were bringing heat.
0: On first down and 10, a run play, and this is Cam Cook, and he breaks the initial wave of that Arizona defense, cuts to his right, and gets about 4 yards out to the 46-yard line before Myron Robinson, the linebacker, stopped him.
1: Yeah, he had. We had the ball given to the left side of the line. He hit it up in there, and wasn't much there. He reversed field, came back to the right, picked up 4.
0: Second down and 6. Hawkins takes the next snap. He pump fakes. Now a double move. Here's a throw down the left sideline. Pass incomplete. John Niter, the target, reached out with his left arm, and he could not come up with it. It was offline, and it goes to third down and 6. Javion Cole, the cornerback. Step for step that time with the Connecticut transfer Niter, and another third down opportunity facing West Virginia. Mountaineers trailing it 14-3. Empty backfield, four-man rush, and a throw over the middle. Ball caught by Prince Strawn. He turns the corner. He's got the first down over to the Arizona sideline, and they'll tackle him out of bounds at the 38. And a lot of pushing and shoving over on that side of the field. No flag thrown. Thought we could get a late hit. Officially, they'll mark him out at the Wildcat 39-yard line. Another big conversion, 15 yards out of an empty backfield on first down. Design quarterback run, and Hawkins has nowhere to go. A tough 1 yard, maybe to the 38, barely to the 38-yard line. Jabari Mann, backup linebacker, making the stop. West Virginia now looks at second down and 9.
1: Yeah, not much there on that one. We had a loaded box defensively, didn't get much movement up front, no creases.
0: Clock at 2:25 and winding, first quarter. Arizona 14, West Virginia 3. On second down and 9, split back shotgun, handoff, fake, quarterback keep, Hawkins sideline. Hawkins hit at the 35 and he rolls down on that Arizona side of the field. Officially, they will put him down at the 30, hasn't put it down yet, at the 34-yard line officially.
1: Not poorly defensed that time. Good job by Michael Hawkins just using his speed. Picked up 4.
0: All right, here's another big third down. Third down and a full 5. Two running backs, Latimer and Cook, in the backfield. Here's a toss play, right side, and Cook gets a block. Cook's got the first down. Shoulder inside the 30-yard line. Tackled on the Mountaineers' sideline at the 26-yard line is Cam Cook. And the Mountaineers convert again. That one goes for 8. And another big third down conversion. Quick tempo. Backs are split out of the gun. A snap. And here's another handoff. Cam Cook bursts inside the 20, and he's down to the 19-yard line. Right up the middle he goes for 7 more yards. Now you've got a second down and 3 coming up here. Ball again right in the middle of the field. Out of the split back's gun. Here's a Latimer opportunity. The freshman breaks from a tackle, and he takes it to the 15. Inside of the 10, they get a hold of him. A penalty marker comes down. And they will bring him down at the 8-yard line, but a flag is thrown. Cyrus Traw, the Mountaineer receiver, was near that

0: play, and they're going to call it against WVU. Would have set up a first and goal. Would have gone for 11 yards, but it's going to come back with 1:03 on the clock. Arizona leading.
1: Illegal block in the back. Offense number 86. 10-yard penalty enforced from the spot of the foul. Second down.
0: Massive penalty takes it back out to the 22. So you're looking at now second down and 6. Michael Hawkins ready. Latimer in the backfield off his right side. Design quarterback run. There goes Hawkins. They grab him by the face mask. He loses the football. Arizona recovers, but it's going to be a face mask call. Hawkins remains down on his knees. His face mask was ripped. It'll be possession West Virginia. Penalty Arizona. It'll be 15 yards. It's against Prince Williams, a true freshman defensive end. And you can hear the chorus of boos because that really grabbed Michael Hawkins around the head and neck area and threw him down. Clock shows 56 seconds in our opening quarter. West Virginia, after surrendering 2 touchdowns and trailing the game 14-3, has got a drive.
1: Personal foul, face mask. Distance to the goal, automatic first down.
0: So mentioned earlier that Arizona has been sloppy in the penalty department. That will become its 4th penalty.
1: Okay.
0: And the officials continue to have a conversation as we prepare for the spot.
1: The penalty will be enforced half the distance to the goal from the spot.
0: And we apologize about the microphone of the referee, but you could hear they're going to put it at the 18. That's the spot of the foul. So you're going to go half the distance from the 18-yard line. That's to the 9. So it will be first down and goal from the 9 for the Mountaineers. And West Virginia has taken Michael Hawkins out of the game. Scotty Fox, who was last seen week 2 here against Tennessee Martin, is in at quarterback. And he takes the snap, and it's a handoff. And there goes Cook, and he goes down inside the 3-yard line. It'll be second and goal from the 3. And now Michael Hawkins, the quarterback, back onto the field. Scotty Fox heads to the sideline. Again, an incredibly stingy Arizona defense inside the red zone. 4th best in the country in red zone D.
2: Well, we got good play that time. Well blocked and really well run by Cam that time.
0: Backs are split out of the gun on second and goal from the 3. Here's an inside handoff, and Cook meets resistance, and they'll drop him for a loss. Officially, we'll mark him back at the 5-yard line, and that'll be our final play of this opening quarter. WVU will be looking at 3rd down and goal from the 5. When we return, our score after 1 quarter, Arizona 14 and West Virginia 3. Coverage continues after this from Diversified Energy, energizing West Virginia for 25 years.
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3: Second quarter about to begin. West Virginia trailing Arizona 14-3 after 15 minutes. Total yardage, the Mountaineers at 134, Arizona with 95, but West Virginia committed a fumble which was scooped and scored, and that puts WVU down by 11 points. That's the bad news. The good news is West Virginia has a third and goal from the five when play resumes. 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WVU really good, by the way, guys, in the opening quarter on third down conversions. They've hit 5 out of 6. Jed Drenning, sloppy on the both sides, really. You take a look. We had 5 penalties, 4 against Arizona.
4: Yeah, they had a touchdown called back, and right after that, we gave it back to them. It's whoever gets crisp quicker is going to have a huge advantage here, because we both came out playing sloppy football here.
3: Cam Cook and Amari Latimer are in the backfield for West Virginia. Prince Strawn, who's already had a couple of catches, lines up wide out to the left, and Jaden Bray is a single receiver to the right. The backs are split between Hawkins. Here's the snap, and it is an inside run for Cam Cook, and he will bulldoze to the 4-yard line, and that will be it. Just a 1-yard gain, and now Rich Rodriguez down by 11 points, looking at 4th down and goal, is going to keep the offense on the field and go for it. Away we go, 4th and goal from the 4-yard line. Hawkins takes the snap. It's a play fake. He throws in the end zone. The ball is caught but short of the goal line. Immediately tackled is Amari Latimer, and that Arizona red zone defense gets a massive stop at the 3-yard line. Quinn Olson plays the position called the bareback, makes the tackle on Amari Latimer, and West Virginia squanders another opportunity on a goal-to-go situation. They had an opportunity on the first drive this afternoon and had to settle for a field goal, and now come up short on a 4th down and goal.
5: If there's any good news, Tony, you're giving them the ball at the 3-yard line, so we need a shutdown here out of the defense.
3: Noah Fifita, 6 of 7 for 80 yards, will start this drive in his end zone. With a running back, Risino to his left. Fifita takes the snap. It's a handoff to Risino. They've got him down at the 2-yard line. He'll lose, actually, with the spot, put him down officially at the 1-yard line. That's a 2-yard loss, makes it 2nd down and 12.
5: Yeah, good job up front that time. We brought an extra linebacker on the line of scrimmage and stuffed him right there. Good
3: Nate
5: job.
3: Gabriel and the interior defense making the tackle there. All right, here we go out of a pistol formation for the Wildcats from their own end zone.
5: Might throw deep.
3: Fifita claps the hands, hands the ball off. Risino! They've got him stopped. They tackle him in the end zone.
5: They're marking him at the half.
3: They are saying that he did come out far enough. This might lead to a review upstairs. The head linesman says he made it to the half-yard line. The nose of that football cannot be any closer to the end zone. It cannot be any closer to that goal line. They say he made it out. It is third.

0: down and 12 from literally inches from the goal line. Be careful here. They take two receivers out to the left and two receivers to the right. Fifita from the end zone, dropping straight back. He's near the back of the end zone. Fires a home run ball, has a target, and the pass is going to be ruled as interference.
1: Pass intended for Isaiah Mizell.
0: It is interference against West Virginia. Mizell, the entire intended target, and Chams Jine defensively there for the Mountaineers.
2: Pass interference. Defense number 7, 15-yard penalty, automatic first down.
3: I thought that might be. I thought it might happen the down before when I said watch him deep. But threw it deep to a deep post route, had him isolated, and we just did a bad job playing the ball.
0: Penalty takes it out to the 15-yard line on first down and 10. Two receivers over to the left. Fifita dropping back to throw. Pocket collapses. He has his pass deflected, and it's intercepted at the 4-yard line on the deflection. West Virginia comes up with an interception. Defensive lineman David Afogo, the transfer from Bowling Green, caught the deflected pass after it was deflected by Nate Gabriel. West Virginia, on an amazing series of two plays, gets the ball back, and they will have a first down and goal from the Arizona 3-yard line with 13:03 to go here in this second quarter.
3: We talked earlier about the quarterback short, get your hands up. That's what happened. We got the ball batted in the air and then a great catch before it hit the ground.
0: West Virginia inside the Parks Superstores red zone. Work hard, play harder. Parks Superstores. Golden opportunity. West Virginia gets the ball back right where they ended their last drive at Arizona's 3-yard line. Mountaineers trailing it 14-3. They'll take triple receivers, including Cam Cook, out to the right. Empty backfield. Here's Hawkins, quarterback run, and he is lunging for the end zone. He's in! Touchdown, Michael Hawkins! From 3 yards out. And West Virginia converts off of the Arizona turnover, and WVU is back into the game. It is 14-9, Wildcats at the 12:59 mark.
3: Yeah, nothing fancy there, Tony. Empty backfield, take the ball, run right straight ahead. He's a little bit over the right guard, but we got good movement there, and then he also ran very strong with good leverage to get to the end zone.
0: Hawkins' nation's best 12th rushing touchdown of the season. Jack Cassidy's extra point. It goes up, and that kick is good. And West Virginia draws to within 4 very early in our second quarter. 12:59 to go. Wildcats 14, and the Mountaineers 10. Coverage continues after this. 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
3: It's Arizona 14, West Virginia 10. Huge sequence right there. West Virginia takes advantage of an interception at the 3 of Arizona, and Michael Hawkins scores the touchdown. 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Caleb Smith and Quincy Craig back to return the kickoff from Jack Cassidy. A breeze down below takes the ball off of the tee.
4: That's twice.
3: Cassidy on the year. 84% touchbacks coming into today's game. A year ago, he was at 71% when he was at Western Kentucky, so significantly improved in that category. He bangs his foot into this one, and he will add on to that stat. It's not returnable. And Arizona will begin from its 25-yard line. All right, so West Virginia forcing Noah Fifita into his fourth interception of the season. It costs his team the touchdown. So both of these defenses now have made plays that led to scores. Arizona had a scoop and score on a Cam Cook fumble in the opening quarter, and that took their lead to 14-3. West Virginia has answered with its touchdown, and now it's 14-10. And the question becomes, can the Mountaineer defense get Arizona off of the field without any points? Two tight receivers left, single receiver right, single running back is Antoine Roberts. Fifita takes the snap, quick throw down the right sideline, going for it all, and that pass is going to be ruled as a catch to Isaiah Mizell. Flag is thrown for an interference call, and Arizona continues to scorch West Virginia's defensive backfield with long passes. He beat Jason Chambers. It goes for 31 yards.
5: Penalty is declined.
3: The sophomore Isaiah Mizell out of Orlando, Florida, has become a weapon here for the Wildcats. And Arizona, in just one play, takes that ball to West Virginia's 44-yard line. Officials, before the next snap can be made, are going to go to the replay monitor to see if we had a clean catch by Mizell. While they'll do that, we'll do this. Let's pause. 10 seconds. Station identification here on the Mountaineer Sports Network.

0: Our replay review brought to us by Alltech Supply Solutions. Guys, I think that one's coming back.
1: How many yards was the catch versus the 15-yard
2: 31.
0: Penalty? 31 16 yards on the reception. You're right, Jed. We also had an interference penalty there.
1: Still 16 yards.
0: Yeah, it would be. I think that's got to come back. It hit his hip, and then he landed with the ball on the ground. I don't think it's, to be honest with you, I don't even think it's hard for the officials to make this call. So the crowd is reacting. They've taken a look at it. And I think what they're sorting out now is the penalty.
2: Hit the yard line.
0: Yep. The headset comes off of referee Stephen Barron. He's been plagued by a herky-jerky microphone.
3: On the field of a complete pass is overturned. The 15-yard penalty will be enforced. Pass interference, defense number 36, 15 yards from the 25-yard line, first down.
0: 15 yards from the 25, takes the ball to the 40-yard line on the Arizona side of the field.
1: Hey, Tony, should I offer to call him over to the sidelines and use my mic?
0: You could ask him.
1: As long as they're not on us?
0: Yeah, you could ask him if he wanted to use that. All right, so, guys.

0: they better find a way to slow down Isaiah Mizell. He's problematic. Here comes first down and 10 now for the Wildcats. 12:53 to go, second quarter. 14-10, Arizona leading. Three receivers over to the right. Fifita with a handoff and going off the right side. Antoine Roberts is going to get five, dragged down at the Wildcat 45-yard line. David Afogo, who had the interception earlier at the three-yard line, makes that tackle. Second down and five. Ball's on the left hash. Two receivers wide right, single receiver left. And here again is a running play. And Roberts is going to get stopped after a gain of one off the left side. And that's going to set them up for third down and four. And Corey McIntyre and Afogo involved there. Arizona third best in the Big 12 and third best in the nation in converting on third downs. They're one of one today. They need the 50-yard line. Single receiver out to the right, single receiver left, out of a shotgun. Fafito's going to throw. He drops deep. He scrambles out of the pocket. He fires to the sideline. Wide open receiver. First down again. It is Isaiah Mizell at the 45 of West Virginia. That is a 9-yard reception.
1: Well, you've got to get pressure. He was there a long time. You can't cover him forever. That was a protection break down there. Pressure. We should have pressured him better.
0: Ja'Cory Thomas makes that tackle but got there late. And you're right, Dwight. He had too much time to throw. Arizona with a fresh set of downs at WVU's 45-yard line. Two receivers staggered out to the short left and a single receiver to the right. A tight end, Shane King, lines up wing left. Here's a snap and here's a blitz, and Fafita throws again, a wide open receiver. And that's DJ Jordan, a first down catch. They'll drag him down on the Mountaineers sideline at the 31 of West Virginia. Jason Chambers there for the tackle, but it's a 14-yard grab for the Wildcats. They go quickly with two receivers left and right. And Fafita has the football. He drops, he looks, he fires it down the right sideline. That's going to be incomplete. The intended target, Jordan, ran out of bounds and then came back in. It's an incomplete pass at 10:49 to go in the second quarter. Chambers on the coverage. And the Wildcats look at second down and 10.
1: Yeah, they're doing some of Tony right now out there. They're putting trips. They're doing some shifting and motion, but they'll end up in trips. Then they're throwing back to a single receiver. So when you overload that trips, they're working the weak side.
0: Antoine Roberts in at running back. Rodney Gallagher goes through an orbit motion. Here's a snap, and here's a handoff. And running room for Roberts. He'll take it inside the 30-yard line. They'll bring him down at the 27-yard line. Cam Torbor making that tackle. Their quarterback, Fafita, got absolutely pulverized after handing that ball off. And we'll see if that'll have any impact as the day goes on.
1: Yeah, that's the second one of those. That's on that option read where he doesn't know if he's going to keep it or hand it. He hands it, and then we've drilled him twice.
0: Here comes a big third down and six from the 27 of West Virginia. Triple receivers left, single receiver to the right. Fafita takes the shotgun snap. Looks over the middle, fires to the sideline. The ball is going to be ruled as waiting for a signal here from the official.
2: Incomplete.
0: Incomplete pass. Jason Chambers that time had the coverage on Isaiah Mizell. It's incomplete. It's fourth down. And with 10:04 to go here in the second quarter, they will bring on their field goal kicker, Michael Salgado Medina.
1: Well, there's a stop for the defense. Good job.
0: He is 5 out of 7 on the year. This will be a 44-yard try. He is 1 for 3 beyond 40 yards this season from the right side hash mark. A 44-yard attempt for Salgado Medina. The kick is on the way. That kick is up end over end, and that kick is good, and Arizona leads 17-10 at the 9:58 mark of our second quarter. 17-10. Wildcats, our new score. Coverage continues after this from Swill Dog, the official bourbon of WVU Athletics.
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5: Today's game brought to us by Farmer, Klein, and Campbell. 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And by Kegler's, home of the best wings in the University City, a 44-yard field goal for the Wildcats puts them up 17-10, Arizona, with 9 minutes and 58 seconds to go here in our second quarter. Ian French is ready to put the ball back into play, and he strokes it downfield, and it will not be returned as it bounces out of the end zone over the head of DJ Epps. And West Virginia now will try to answer. Offensively, the Mountaineers 139 yards to Arizona's 126. Hawkins 5 of 7 passing for 60 yards. West Virginia has run the ball 23 times for 79 yards. That's an average of just over 3. And they open up this possession with Cam Cook off to the right shoulder of Hawkins. They hand the ball off to Hawkins. He patiently finds a hole, and he'll pick up a couple of yards out to the 28-yard line.
6: Cam Cook on the carry.
5: Trey Smith, their defensive end, came over to make that tackle. He transferred in from San Jose State. That's where their head coach, Brent Brennan, had coached prior to Arizona. Now on second down and 6. Fake toss, quarterback run. Hawkins hit by the face mask. They don't throw the flag. He takes the ball out to the 30-yard line. You see his head snap? No flag is thrown.
7: That was 2 face masks, guys.
8: That's quarterback counter. He showed the toss like he was going to toss to that strong new alignment we're showing with 2 backs to one side and then countered back.
5: Here's a huge play, 3rd and 5 from the Mountaineer 30. They empty the backfield. Here's a blitz. Hawkins drops. Hawkins run. Has field ahead. Flag comes down. Hawkins runs out of bounds after getting the first down at the 40-yard line, but we do have a penalty marker thrown.
6: Flag on the play.
5: Stops the clock at exactly 9 minutes in our second quarter with Arizona leading at 17-10. 4 officials get together. Had a lot of penalties. This will be the 8th. Holding Arizona.
8: Oh.
5: So a massive conversion there on 3rd down, brought to us by Morgan and Morgan. Proud to stand with WVU fans.
7: Guys, I don't know if I've ever seen a face mask jerk both ways by 2 different defenders and missed.
5: And they got to do a better job of cleaning that up.
7: It was 2

0: Officially, that is a 10-yard run. And that will take the ball out to right at the 50-yard line. So West Virginia trailing 17-10 now with a first down and 10 after the Wildcats commit the penalty. On first and 10, West Virginia two running backs side by side out of the gun to the left of Hawkins, who hands off to Cook, who gets about a half a yard, and that will be it. Tried it up the middle, and Arizona closed in the interior. It'll be second down and 9.
1: Yeah,
0: plus.
1: They've shored up that that interior a little bit here. They're trying to bring an extra man to the box.
0: Once again, Latimer and Cook line up side by side to the right of Hawkins. Here's a fake toss. Hawkins wants to throw right down the middle. Open target, but he overthrows Cyrus Traw right down the middle of the field, who had beaten the Arizona defensive backfield. It goes incomplete.
1: Boy, really well-designed play. We lined up with the two strong backs to one side, faked the toss, and then hit the post route with the inside receiver. He was open. He ran a good route. We had a good action. Just threw it a snidge too long. Strong win, guys.
0: At the 50-yard line.
1: Yeah, we do.
0: West Virginia.
1: Sorry.
0: West Virginia empties out the backfield. Three to the right and two to the left. Hawkins eyes that Arizona defense. They bring a full blitz. He drops. He looks. He fires it over the middle. And the pass is incomplete. And a flag comes down intended for DJ Epps. Interference likely to come against Malcolm Hartzog, one of their safeties. On a third down and 10. Intended target Epps went up for it. And the flag thrown at the point of the play. Stops the clock at 8:17.
1: Great job by Hawkins.
0: And interference is called against Arizona. And their penalty woes continue. And West Virginia must take advantage.
1: Yeah, Hawkins stood right in there. He had pressure. He got it right in the face. He put the ball up. A catchable ball. And just what a great job by him.
0: Now first and 10, Mountaineers from the Arizona 35-yard line. West Virginia marching to what could be a game-tying touchdown. Backs are split and the snap and a run play for Cam Cook, and he will take that ball ahead for 5 down to the 30-yard line.
1: Good
0: Cam
1: job.
0: Cook, who a week ago ran for 142 and 2 touchdowns at Iowa State.
1: Well, that was hard-earned 5 yards. Well done up front. We got movement. That was a loaded box. They had everything they had in there. We still got 5. Good job.
0: On second down with the ball in the middle of the field. Again, Latimer and Cook are the running backs to each side of Hawkins. Hawkins takes the ball, hands off to Cook. He cuts through a block from Latimer, takes it to the 20, cuts it to 15. He's to the 5. He's in the end zone. Touchdown. Cam Cook weaving his way downfield. Great block from Amari Latimer. He opened the door, and Cook ran it in for the score. In West Virginia, an extra point away from tying it up.
1: Boy, what a run. Super job, Cam Cook. What a, well blocked. We got him in the perimeter, and then it was all him. He did a, such a good job. Got some help downfield blocking, too.
0: He did. DJ Epps and Teron Francis, receivers, set great blocks. Cassidy, extra point. And after trailing 14-3, West Virginia has tied it at 17 with 7:40 to go to halftime. Our coverage here in Morgantown continues after this from Mountain State Waste. 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
5: West Virginia has tied the game at 17, 7:40 to go. A seven-play, 75-yard drive. Cam Cook with a delightful jaunt into the end zone for the score from 30 yards away. The penalties really problematic for Arizona on that drive. They committed two for 25 yards, giving West Virginia a couple of first downs. West Virginia now has amassed 12 first downs to Arizona's 9. Today's game brought to us by Kohl's. 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Jed, the play total for West Virginia, 37 snaps right now.
6: Yeah, it was at 30 before that game. We're at a torrid pace right now. We're ripping off snaps. They don't have time to communicate. They don't have time to rest. If you just keep leaning into this in the second half, you'll start to see that pay dividends. And right now, Tony, just clean it up and make a play or two on the right side of these 50-50 balls. When we go zero, and we're in good shape.
5: Caleb Smith, a dangerous true freshman return man for Arizona, back deep along with Quincy Craig. Jack Cassidy, WVU's kicker, will have a wind at his back. The streamers are blowing straight out. And he cracks his foot into this one. It will not be returned. One bounce into the end zone it goes. And Arizona will now try to get back on the board. They had that lead and all of the momentum, up 14-3. They were up 7-3, and then a scoop and score made it 14-3. And since then, they've been limited to a field goal, and West Virginia has scored two touchdowns. Noah Fifita, 8 out of 12 for 103 yards. The senior quarterback readies himself with a pair of receivers to each side. He takes the snap. It's a run play, and Risino hit and dropped at the line of scrimmage. The senior running back who transferred in from Ole Miss, no gain on that play, Corey McIntyre, along with Ben Cutter, put the stop on him at second down and 10.
7: Yeah, just really controlling the line of scrimmage, good gap control, good penetration by our defense. Good job.
5: Jason Chambers comes in for Keyshawn Robinson at cornerback. Wildcats with two receivers short left and two receivers over to the right.
7: Heads up secondary. Here we go.
5: Risino remains in the backfield. Snap comes back. Fifita wants to throw it. Pocket collapses. He squirms out of there. Still looking downfield. They've got him. Stopped for a sack. A one-yard loss. Back at the 24. Good job by Cam Torber, the linebacker, to hold his ground and put him down onto the turf.
7: I'd almost call that a coverage sack, Tony. He had a little bit of time.
5: I agree.
7: But he pulled it down. He didn't want to throw it. So good job in the secondary there. Then great job by Torber getting him to the ground.
5: Arizona's 2 of 3 on third down attempts. This is 3rd and 11. Crowd up. Triple receivers over to the right side. Single receiver to the left. 7 across the front for West Virginia. Fifita takes the snap, full blitz. He fires on a quick slant, pass caught, and first down short of the mark is Brandon Phillips. Chom's Jine got him short of the mark by 2 yards at the 38. They're going to go quickly. Arizona's going to go for it on fourth down from their own 33-yard line. Fifita on 4th and 2 looks to the sideline. Game tied at 17. 4th and 2, Arizona from its 33, needs the 35. West Virginia shows pressure and blitz. Fifita still looking toward the sideline. Crowd is up. Fifita still looking over there.

0: And they'll cut the timeout here. With 5:34 remaining in the second quarter, Brent Brennan, the head coach of Arizona, uses their first timeout. Initially coming to the line, the Wildcats trying to see if they could get jumping West Virginia to jump.
1: We might have to give part of that to the crowd, you think, Tony?
0: Oh, they certainly did their part.

0: this point have seen Noah Fifita complete 9 out of 13 for 112 yards, a touchdown, an interception, and they are going to go now with their special teams group, and we're going to see Chase Ridley, young man from Perth, Australia, punt for the first time. Matt Sigg back to return. Ridley averages 43 yards, end over end. Fair catch called for by Matt, and Sigg makes it just at the 30-yard line. Punt travels 37 yards. And WVU now with the opportunity to take the lead in a game tied at 17. They will begin exactly at the 30.
1: Guys, we've outrushed them by over 100 yards. It's critical to keep them one-dimensional on offense and just start making some of those plays against the pass.
0: And that was a huge three and out, the first of the game
2: great
0: for the Mountaineers.
2: Stop. Great stop, Tony.
0: All right, let's see if West Virginia's offense can continue to percolate. They'll begin this drive with Amari Latimer in the backfield. Here's a snap. And here's a Latimer handoff, and he'll lose 1 yard back to the 29-yard line. A great job by Trey Smith, their defensive end. Makes that tackle, sixth-year senior.
2: Yeah, we might have to keep the ball with our quarterback on that. He really pinched in there and drilled that play.
0: Second and 11. This time Latimer comes in motion. Hawkins going to get trapped, and they've got him by the leg, and he is sacked on the play officially down at the 25-yard line. It's going to be third down and 15, a four-yard loss. Chase Kennedy, linebacker, transferred in from Utah, made that stop. And West Virginia now has been great on third down, 6 of 8, but this is third and 15 from their own 25. Game tied at 17.
2: Good job up front.
0: Here comes the blitz. And Hawkins dropping. Hawkins sets. Hawkins throws a deep ball. And the pass is incomplete through the outstretched hands of Jaden Bray, who was wide open on that Arizona sideline and could not come up with it.
2: Well, he had a step, and the ball was pretty well thrown. I think Jaden's got to pump his arm. He can't extend it. When you extend your arms, it makes you slow down. Don't extend your arms. Pump your arms. I think he could have run under that one.
0: Caleb Smith, a dangerous return man, brought one back 69 yards for a touchdown against Northern Illinois earlier this season. And this is a sky ball short punt, and it's going to be allowed to take a hop at the 45 of Arizona. It goes back to the 43-yard line, and Brian Hansen's first punt does not get distance. It goes 33, and Arizona is going to take this ball with 4:16 to go.
2: Dang.
0: Tied up at 17 apiece. We've been talking about the wind, but it certainly did not help him. That ball's traveling from right to left. Streamers are hanging limp right now to where he was punting that ball. That used just 1 minute and 11 seconds on that drive by WVU. Antoine Roberts in at running back.
2: Let's get a turnover here, Tony. This looks like unbalanced unless they shift.
0: Triple receivers out to the left out of a pistol look. Fifita on first down. Hands the ball off. Roberts, the running back, gets spun around. A loss on the play. Great job by the Mountaineer defense. Ashton Woods makes the tackle behind the line. They will lose 6.
2: Good job. Yeah, that was special.
0: Noah Fifita, the quarterback coach, got hit again.
2: Hey, we're taking our hits on him. That was unbalanced. They wanted to run a special play back to the short side of unbalanced where they have two men, and we loaded up there. We did a good job. Good reaction by the defense.
0: Second down and 15. Arizona from its 37. West Virginia loads up the box. Single running back out of the gun.
2: Watch him throwing deep.
0: And here's Fifita dropping straight. Fifita steps, fires over the middle. You got a wide open target inside Mountaineer territory. It's Phelps. He gets knocked out of bounds near the 40-yard line on the West Virginia side of the field.
2: Crossing route.
0: Keyshawn Robinson on that tackle. It goes for 23 yards. And Arizona, just like that, down to the Mountaineer 40-yard line. Brandon Phelps, wide out to the left. Roberts remains in at running back.

0: They motion Caleb Smith through. Here's a fake handoff. Here's Fifita stepping up in the pocket. He hauls that ball downfield, and that was disrupted in flight, incomplete downfield. Fifita stepped up into the pocket, and he got banged just upon releasing the ball by Kamari Wilson. And it goes incomplete, second down and 10.
1: Yeah, working hard to try to get pressure on this guy. He did step up. Again, he's vertically challenged. He's not very tall, so we can bat some of these, and we did then.
0: Quincy Craig in at running back, off to the right side of Fifita. On second down, Fifita hands the ball off to Craig. Open hole, there he goes.
1: Oh,
0: he cuts
1: my.
0: By a defender. He's going to score a touchdown. Quincy Craig runs it into the end zone. A 40-yard score, his first touchdown of the season, and the transfer from Portland State gives Arizona the lead with 2:52 to go in the half. It is 23-17. He broke into the clear and had one man to beat, and he did. Craig, the senior out of Garden Grove, California, makes the Mountaineer defense pay.
1: Got to tackle.
0: He had a season-high performance last week against Cincinnati. Handoff weaves through, and extra point goes up, and it is good. So Arizona, after surrendering a couple of touchdowns to the Mountaineers, now answers, and it is 24-17. WVU will get the ball back with 2:52 to go and three timeouts. That didn't take long.
1: No,
0: four plays, 58 yards, 124. You credit Arizona's defense into a three and out against WVU. A poor punt of 33 yards gives them a short field. Four plays, 58 yards, and the touchdown run.
2: And that's the dam breaking in the run game. We can't allow that to happen. I mean, as effective as they are at throwing the football, don't let them dribble with both hands.
0: To your point, Arizona now has 57 running yards, 40 of those on that play. So on 11 previous plays, they have 17 yards. Ian French ready to kick the ball off for Arizona, this time from left to right. DJ Epps is the deep man. Will he get an opportunity for a return? Answer is no. Again, it sails on a bounce to the back of the end zone. Important drive, and every drive is, but more important now that you're down 7 for West Virginia and the fact that Arizona is going to get the ball to start the second half.
1: Exactly.
0: Quarterback Michael Hawkins has run for 31 yards and a touchdown. He has thrown 5 of 9 for 60 yards.
1: We're kind of opposite them. They've only run for 57. We've only passed for 60.
0: WVU opens up with two receivers to each side for Hawkins. Now coming through, it's an end around, and off the right side is the true freshman, Chris Talley, and he'll gain 3 out to the 28. He lined up as a receiver left, came in on the end around and ran it over to the right. Upfield for 3, Amari Latimer comes in now as Chris Talley heads back over to the sideline.
1: Yeah, jet sweep that time, 3 yards.
0: Cam Cook and Amari Latimer stand next to each other to the left of the quarterback, Michael Hawkins. Arizona shows run blitz, handoff right side. There goes Cam Cook, first down, bulls into a defender, knocks his helmet off, and gets progress out to the 38-yard line. Javion Cole took the heat that time from Cook. He'll have to take a play off as his helmet came off. West Virginia now with the ball at the 38 on the right side hash mark. Be the final play before our 2-minute timeout. The backs are split. Hawkins is ready. Takes the football. Fakes a handoff to Latimer. Throws it down the left sideline. Prince Strawn comes back to it, and Strawn makes the catch inside the 25, immediately going down. Prince Strawn officially will be marked down at the 22 of the Wildcats. He beat the cornerback, Dwight Boodle. And West Virginia on a 40-yard reception down the left side of the field. And time is taken. The 2-minute stoppage comes at 1:59. We'll take a break. We'll be back. 24-17. Arizona has the lead, and the Mountaineers in position when we return after this from Mountain State Waste. Large enough to tackle any job, small enough to

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0: 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Wide receiver Prince Strong came into the game with four catches this year for 46 yards. He has caught four passes for 85 yards here in the opening quarter, including his most recent, a 40-yard grab that takes it to the 22 of Arizona. West Virginia trailing 24-17, needs the touchdown to tie this game back up. 1:59 to go in our second quarter, and it is first down and 10. Latimer and Cook side by side. They line up to the left of quarterback Michael Hawkins out of the gun. Hawkins has the ball, a quarterback toss. Cook is confronted by defenders, sidesteps one but not the second. They'll drop him for a two-yard loss to the 24-yard line he goes.
8: Well, that's that new formation. They're starting to get a hang of it a little bit, made a little adjustment there with their defense.
0: Now second down and 12 facing the Golden Blue. A pair of receivers out to the wide right, and Prince Strong, single receiver, short left. Cam Cook in the backfield with Hawkins. And here comes a blitz. Hawkins drops. They dump it to the wheel route. Pass caught. Here's Cam Cook. Cook to the 10. Defender there. Stutter steps. Spins. Still on his feet at the 5. He lunges toward the 4. He's down there. It's first and goal. 20 yards of beauty by Cam Cook on the wheel route to the left sideline. And the Mountaineers put it down on the left hash at the 4-yard line. Michael Hawkins looks to the WVU sideline. West Virginia inside the Parks Superstores red zone. Work hard, play harder, Parks Superstores.
9: Take your time.
0: Empty backfield. Cam Cook lines up as a receiver and a whistle down below.
8: Last time we lined up empty, Michael kept the ball straight ahead for a score.
0: Officials have stopped play. Conversation. They're going to spot him down 2 yards back at the 6. They change the spot.
9: We might go a little quarterback zone instead of the draw here, huh, Coach?
10: 13 seconds on the play clock. 13.
0: All right, they adjust the ball back 2 yards to the 6. Game clock, 106 to go. 66 seconds remains in the half. WVU trailing at 24-17. Same formation, empty backfield. 3 over to the right, 2 to the left. Ryan Ward, tight end, comes through in motion. And here's Hawkins burrowing into the goal line area. They'll stop him down at the 2-yard line. Arizona says Hawkins fumbled. They say they've got the football. And no signal by the officials as they unpile at the 2. West Virginia doesn't seem concerned that they've lost the ball.
10: Arizona has called their second time out of the half. 30 seconds. Timer, please.

0: 57 seconds on the play clock.
1: Possession, West Virginia.
0: On the game clock, 57.
1: And they'll put the ball down at the 2-yard line. So that's going to go as a 4-yard run. And that will make it second down and goal from the 2-yard line. Taking a look at the replay, Hawkins' knee was down. Ball did come out, but the knee was down. So now Rich Rodriguez and his crew will have an opportunity to go over scenarios here. West Virginia does have 2 timeouts remaining. Actually, 3 timeouts remaining, and Arizona has 1 left. 24-17 is the count. Arizona leads by 7. So you've got 3 plays to get 2 yards. These guys have, Dwight and Jed mentioned earlier, Hawkins ran it himself. He tried to do that there, but obviously things get tight here. Now Hawkins goes under center. Hawkins, handoff, Cam Cook. He's going to get stoved up, and that ball comes out. Arizona says that they've got the ball. No signal yet by the officiating crew.
2: Cam Cook on the carry.
1: Cook, the runner, is going to be ruled down. We're waiting, and they say it's Arizona football. Arizona has recovered the football. The whistle never blew.
0: It was a fumble recovered by the defense. First down, Arizona.
1: Tay Brown, linebacker, has come up with the football. Cam Cook, right into the middle of the line, commits his second fumble of the afternoon.
3: Well, take a deep breath and remember we have 3 timeouts. So if they blink first, we can get the ball back with plenty of time at midfield, but that means we have to get a stop.
1: The ball was stripped by cornerback Javion Cole. The play had stopped, but Cook was still literally over a body, and his knee was not down, and so the whistle did not blow, and the corner comes over, and he literally reached in and stripped it out, and Arizona has recovered the football with 51 seconds remaining, and the Wildcats, with a 24-17 lead, will start from their 3-yard line. Massive, massive turnovers in this opening half by West Virginia.
4: 2 huge ones.
1: Out of a split backs shotgun, Fafita hands the ball off. Riceno to the 5, going to get hit, and he'll take it all the way out to the 11-yard line. Gain on the play of 7, and they'll put it down at the 11 as the game clock winds at 30 seconds.
4: We got to get some gang tackling going there now. We missed a couple tackles in there. We got to get more folks around there to help.
1: Cam Torber comes in at linebacker. Ashton Woods will check out. 20 seconds and counting. Second down, relatively short yardage for Arizona from the 11. 3 receivers wide right. Fafita, again, going to keep it on the ground. And Riceno takes it right to the first down mark at the 13. And that will stop the clock for a moment at 8 seconds. And chances are Arizona is just going to let this thing go down, and they will, and that's it. It's halftime. 2 key killer penalty, or I should say turnovers by West Virginia. Scooping a score and a fumble inside the 5-yard line. Arizona leads at halftime 24-17. Wildcats on top by 7. They'll get the ball when the second half begins. Frustrating for the Mountaineers as they head into their locker room. Trailing it by 7 points, 24-17. Here's Jed with Rich Rodriguez.
3: Coach Rod, we've made them one-dimensional offensively, some red zone struggles, but it's a game.
5: Well, we can't have turnovers. If we have turnovers, we got the lead. Pretty simple.
3: Appreciate it.
1: 2 turnovers by West Virginia and 7 points as a result for the Wildcats, and they lead by 7. 24-17 at the break. Coverage continues after this from United Bank, West Virginia's bank, proud to be united with the Mountaineers.
6: As West Virginia's bank, we're honored to have been serving the people and communities of our beautiful state for over 185 years. And we are proud of the deep local roots and personal relationships we've built throughout the Mountain State. We've been here and will continue to be here because to us, this is home. Proud to be united with the Mountaineers.

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0: 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It's time to recap the opening 30 minutes of play, check scores, and get adjustments for the second half. Now let's go back to the broadcast booth. Here's Andrew Caridi.
4: Arizona by a touchdown at halftime, 24-17. However, as Coach Rodriguez said as we caught up to him coming off of the field, without those two big turnovers West Virginia, the Mountaineers are winning this game, but they are down 7. And as we prepare for the second half, which will start with an Arizona possession, West Virginia with some cleaning up to do.
5: Yeah, two big turnovers there. That first one, scoop and a score, puts the offense behind. But, you know, Arizona is really comfortable in the red zone. They've got a terrific red zone defense, and you can see why. And those last possession there, two runs, they were digging for the football, and they were able to get one out there and get a big stop right before the end of the first half.
4: Yeah, it was 7-3 Wildcats when Michael Hawkins pitched it to Cam Cook, who could not hold on to it. He fumbled it, and that turned into a scoop and score touchdown for Arizona, making it 14-3. West Virginia would battle back to even it up at 17. Wildcats would score to make it 24-17, and then West Virginia trying to answer again inside the 5-yard line. Inside a minute to go in the final possession for West Virginia of the first half, and Cam Cook fumbles getting ripped out there. Nice play made by the D-back for Arizona.
5: Well, that was tough because the defense actually got the turnover back when they got the pick there right near the goal line, and they were able to score on the next play. So you wiped out that one turnover, but yet the red zone stops. They had another red zone stop here in the first quarter. Mm. So that Arizona defense is really tough. West Virginia's down 7, and they got to kick the ball off to him to begin the third quarter.
4: 17 points for the Arizona offense. One of their touchdowns did come on that scoop and score. Total stats through the first half of action: Arizona 203 yards, West Virginia 256, 118 passing yards for the Mountaineers, 135 for Arizona, 138 on the ground for West Virginia, 68 yards rushing for Arizona, with 40 of those coming on the go-ahead touchdown. So they really didn't have much going on except for that touchdown run from Craig. West Virginia 6 of 9 on third down, Arizona 2 of 4. 47 total plays for the West Virginia offense in that first half of action. Arizona ran 29. You're hoping the West Virginia can begin to wear down this U of A team a little bit, but Arizona is averaging 7 yards per play, West Virginia 5.5.
5: Yep, just missed opportunities there. Gotta go back in and clean it up.
4: Time of possession, 16-22 for the Mountaineers, 13-38 for Arizona, and on turnovers, points off of technically even at 7-7, but West Virginia's fumble inside the 5 prevented them from tying the game at half.

0: Halftime. Halftime continues when we come back. It's Arizona 24, West Virginia 17 on the Mountaineer Sports Network from Island Pushcar Stadium.
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0: Wildcats begin the second half with possession as we welcome you back to Mountaineer Field. Arizona 24, West Virginia 17. Take a look at individual performances so far. Michael Hawkins is 7 for 11 with 118 yards passing on the ground. Cam Cook, 22 carries, 94 yards, a touchdown, and a fumble. Michael Hawkins has only rushed for 35 yards, John. Arizona doing a nice job in taking him out of the equation.
8: Yes, I think they've done a really good job on him. And, you know, West Virginia's chasing points right now, and you look at Arizona, I think the game plan was to hit Fifita. They've done a good job of hitting the quarterback. But Arizona, Andrew, I think, is going to try those 50-50 balls, either get a pass interference or use those wide receivers to make plays. I look more for that in the third quarter.
0: Fifita, 10 of 15, 135 yards, a touchdown, and an interception off the deflection caught by David Ofogo and deflected by Nate Gabriel. West Virginia turned that into a touchdown. Craig has rushed for 40 yards and a touchdown, but outside of that, not much running game for the Wildcats to go off of. Mizell, though, 4 catches, 63 yards, touchdown. He's been Fifita's favorite target.
8: Yeah, well, they had the one big run for the touchdown there when they missed the assignment there, but done a pretty good job on Fifita, really, when you look at it statistically. And he's a guy who likes to throw stationary, and when they get him moving, he doesn't complete as many passes as he does when he's standing still. So get him moving, keep hitting him, and see if you can get another turnover or two.
0: West Virginia has a sack. Arizona does not have a sack on Michael Hawkins, but West Virginia has had success in tiring the Arizona defense with almost 50 plays through one half. That's on pace for 90-plus plays, which is a ton and almost unsustainable. However, keep the pressure on Fifita. See if you can't keep hitting him, because even though you only got one sack, you are having success making him uncomfortable.
8: Yeah, big third-quarter possession here to begin the third quarter. Defense has got to step up.
0: 24-17, Arizona will toss it to David Kahn, who's got scores from across college football. TC will get it back after that. You're listening to West Virginia Football on MSN.
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7: West Virginia outgaining Arizona at halftime, but trailing where it matters most. The Wildcats lead 24-17. Our United Bank halftime report continues here in the MSN studios. David Conn with you. We check in on what's going on across the country this afternoon. Just one game in the Big 12 besides ours. It's been tight as well. Number 18, Oklahoma State and UCF performing seesaw with the lead, and the Cowboys got their latest strike from Drew Mestemaker's arm.
8: Haven't seen much of this, but we've seen it today as Mestemaker takes the ball on 2nd and 9, throws it deep toward the end zone. It's caught by Justin Bowick. Touchdown, Oklahoma State. Pistols firing for Justin Bowick.
7: That's Dave Hunziker from Learfield there. Mestemaker has been nearly perfect. 12 for 16 for 165 yards and that score. But UCF has hung right there. They're tied at 21 apiece at the break. Meanwhile, in the top 25, big upset brewing in the Big Ten. Nebraska on top of Indiana 10-3 at halftime in Lincoln. Meanwhile, Texas A&M, they jumped ahead of number 14 Missouri early in Columbia with a first quarter field goal. But the Tigers responded with a jolt in the second quarter of their own.
9: Down and call it 3. Simmons wants to throw it. Got a man open. Lee in the seam to the 15. Angles outside to the 10, to the 5, to the house. Touchdown, Missouri. Caden Lee.
7: That's Mike Kelly from Learfield on the call. That's the only touchdown of the half as well. The Caden Lee 32-yard reception from Austin Simmons. It's 7-3 Missouri at the midway point in Como. Also in the SEC, number 16, Florida hit a big play early against South Carolina to take their own lead.
10: Duke Clark now in, and in the pistol with Philo. 3rd down and 6. Philo rolls right after taking the snap. Fires downfield. Caught Stockton outside the numbers. Down the right sideline. 20, 15, 10. He broke a tackle. He's going to score. Touchdown, Gators. 59-yard touchdown strike. The old high school teammates hook up again. Philo to Stockton, and the Gators lead it 6-0.
7: Sean Kelly on the Gator Sports Network there on the call. Big plays have defined Aaron Philo and Buster Faulkner's offense this season for the number 16 Gators as they led it 10-7 over South Carolina, 4:09 to play in the second quarter. That's a quick check of what's going on across college football today, and that wraps up our United Bank halftime report. We return Tony Caridi and Dwight Wallace. We'll have your second half from Morgantown as West Virginia trails Arizona 24-17. 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
4: Second half, a few moments away from beginning here. Arizona will have possession. They also possess the lead. Wildcats 24, Mountaineers 17. West Virginia was able to score two touchdowns in the second quarter and tie the game up at 17, but Arizona scored last. West Virginia squandering two massive opportunities on its opening drive of the game, having to settle for a field goal, and then on its last possession of the second quarter, they fumbled the ball inside the five-yard line, and Arizona ran out the clock. Interesting note that the stingy Arizona defense in the entire season coming into today had given up just 17 total points in the second and third quarters combined. West Virginia scored 14 in the second quarter, and we've been talking about play totals. West Virginia's run off 47 snaps, so West Virginia is on pace for something near 100 snaps. Will that fatigue the Arizona defense? Will that pay dividends? Questions that we'll see here in the second half of play. As we get ready to put the ball into play, let's pause 10 seconds for station identification here on MSN, the Mountaineer Sports Network.

0: Jed Drenning inside West Virginia's locker room during the break. Jed, what was the theme? What was the conversation?
1: Animated, Tony, but the mistakes are things that we can rectify. In some ways, we've outplayed them. The question is, can we play with this level of intensity but be mistake-free for 60 minutes and not 30, shore up some of those mistakes, and it's a different game.
0: Yep. Total offense in the opening half, you would think that Arizona would have a much bigger number with the struggles of West Virginia's defense, but it's West Virginia with 256 total yards to Arizona's 203. Arizona 135 in the air, West Virginia 118 in the air, Mountaineers 138 on the ground, Arizona 68 running yards, but that included a 40-yard touchdown run from Quincy Carter. I should say Quincy Craig, which really was a dagger to West Virginia late in the second quarter, which gives them the seven-point lead. Quincy Craig, who I just mentioned, back deep to return along with Caleb Smith. Jack Cassidy, for the third time this afternoon, has the ball come off of the tee. He'll walk back over, set it up. It stays tight.

0: We are ready to go. Third quarter action from here in Morgantown on the first ever visit by the Arizona Wildcats to Morgantown. And Cassidy absolutely hammers that ball into the end zone. And the Wildcats and their quarterback, Noah Fifita, will begin from the 25-yard line. Fifita, who came in with 86 career passing touchdowns, number one all-time in school history, threw his 87th in that opening half. 10 career passing games over 300 yards. He's got 135 as we set up here to begin our third quarter of play. Wildcats wearing those red helmets, white jerseys, red numerals, and very bright red pants go from our right to left. Kedrick Riceno is the running back off to the right shoulder of Fifita. The three receivers going out for the Wildcats. Fifita is going to go with a fake end around, rolls the pocket to his right, has time now, just chucks the ball out of bounds. Great defense by the Mountaineers. We do, however, have a penalty marker in the defensive backfield, and it's going to be a hold against West Virginia. And that may attribute as to why Fifita had nowhere to throw the ball but out of bounds. Cornerback Jason Chambers, who just became eligible last week, is caught holding, taken up 10. It's to the 35-yard line, and it is first down and 10 for Arizona. Penalties continue to build in this game. That is number 10 between the two sides. Now on first and 10 from that shotgun. Fifita takes it, hands it off to Riceno. He looks for running room. He's got it. He comes to the Mountaineers' sideline and gets knocked out of bounds over the 40 all the way out to the 43-yard line before Kamari Wilson guided him out of bounds. That's an 8-yard gain. And the nose of that football just short of the 44-yard line. It's a long 8-yard pickup by Riceno. Wildcats now will send problematic wide receiver Isaiah Mizell out to the right. Two receivers there, single receiver left. Second down and yard. Full blitz comes. Fifita, deep drop back. He heaves the ball downfield. Open target. Pass is caught. And inside the 10-yard line, it again is Mizell. They'll have first down. And we do have a penalty against West Virginia, which will be declined. And they'll put him down at the 8-yard line. Jason Chambers commits his second penalty. Isaiah Mizell, the sophomore from Orlando, Florida, with the reception. And Arizona will have a first and goal from the 8-yard line less than a minute into this third quarter of play. Wildcats already leading at 24-17. Mizell is doing whatever he wants against West Virginia's defensive backfield. He's the single receiver to the right. They put three receivers and a triangle tight left. Fifita taps the top of his helmet, now readies for the snap. Riceno to his left, and it's going to be a handoff to Riceno, and he breaks from a tackle, and he's into the end zone for a touchdown. Horrific, horrific job by West Virginia's defense as Riceno breaks from two defenders who had him lined up. Zeke Durham-Campbell with a very poor effort. Riceno ran right through him and by him. And what you feared most of Arizona scoring to start the third quarter has become a reality. Michael Salgado Medina will go for the extra point to try to put Arizona up by 14 points. Clean snap, kick is up. And Salgado Medina does his job. A dissection of West Virginia's D. 13:47 remains, third quarter. Wildcats 31, West Virginia 17. Coverage continues after this from WVU Medicine, Golisano Children's. Proud to be West Virginia's number one children's hospital. 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
5: Back inside Milam Pushkar Stadium, Arizona has just put together a three-play 75-yard drive to start the third quarter. Just a minute and 13 seconds gone. They now lead 31-17. 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Here's a scary stat. In the last two drives that Arizona has tried to score, and by that I mean they were running out the clock on their last drive of the second quarter, but in the last two drives that they were going for the end zone, they have scored two touchdowns, and they have run a total of seven plays for 133 yards and used just 2 minutes and 25 seconds of the clock.
6: Deep passes.
5: Ian French, the kickoff man for the Cats, puts it up end over end, and we're going to get a return. Here's Epps running out to the left side, 10, 15, gets spun around at the 20, and will fall down short of the 23-yard line. So you net lose 3 yards there had he taken the touchback. But maybe give him a little credit to try to get a little something going.
6: Yeah, well, you know, you think with all these no returns, maybe your cover team gets a little sloppy. You got to test them every now and then.
5: All right, West Virginia now down 14 points, 31-17. It's the first Mountaineer possession of our third quarter. An empty backfield. It's a direct quarterback run. And going off the right side, there's Michael Hawkins. And he'll work himself for a gain out to the 26-yard line. That's a 4-yard gain for Michael Hawkins. Second down and 6. Out of the gun. Here's an inside handoff. Cam Cook. He takes it off the left side, and they'll rope him down, but he's got the first down ahead for a 7-yard gain out to the 33. Cam Chapa, their bareback, who led them in tackles in the opening half, gets the stop. Ball's on the left hash.
6: Yeah, good job breaking tackles that time. Got hit at the line of scrimmage, but got the extra yards.
5: Arizona shows blitz. Hawkins drops, fires into the hole, and the pass is caught at the 39-yard line, and now they will rule incomplete. They say that Teron Francis, the target, trapped the ball on the turf. It goes as an incomplete pass, and that'll bring up second down and 10.
6: So that slant route, tried to get the slant. It did come in low. I couldn't tell with his back being turned.
5: Latimer and Cook now in the backfield with Michael Hawkins lining up to each side. Snap. And here's an inside handoff. And breaking free is Cook. And Cam takes it out close to the first down stick. He needed the 43-yard line. And they'll put the

0: down just shy by a half a yard of that mark. Malcolm Hartzog, one of their safeties, makes that tackle. Cam Cook on the afternoon, over 100 yards, backs are split. Here's another opportunity for Cam, and he gets met. He's got the first down. They'll push him back, throw him down forcefully to the turf. And Cam Cook, I think he may have hurt himself. He's holding onto his leg. Does have the first down. Cam's going to come out of the game. He instantly like tapped his hamstring when he got up off the turf. Not looking for any athletic training.
1: They've got second down up there, Tony. They gave us that first down.
0: Oh, okay, so going back to the previous play, they did give it the first down. All right, second down, 9. Here's a fake toss by Hawkins. Michael sets, now dumps it right flat. Caught by Latimer, splits between Arizona defenders. He takes it to the 40, running sideline 35. And the true freshman, Amari Latimer, inside the Arizona 30, down to the 27-yard line. Great stiff arm there on the cornerback. Boodle, West Virginia, trying to answer after Arizona scored on its opening drive of this third quarter. Wildcats 31, Arizona 17. Cam Cook back in the game.
1: That was off that toss action. We looked deep to the post. He came off to the outlet. Swing pattern, Latimer did a great job on the run.
0: Backs are split out of the gun. Two receivers to the wide left. Single receiver, Bray to the right. Hawkins takes it, and he'll roll, and he cuts inside and waiting on him and grabbing him around the shoulder pads and throwing him down is Everett Rousseau, backup linebacker. They have lost a yard on that play that put the ball back to the 28-yard line.
1: They're stacking a linebacker in the middle in there, Tony. They're kind of wanting to get extra load in that box. They're expecting Mike to run that ball inside.
0: On second down and 11. And this is a handoff for Cam Cook. He breaks from the initial defender. He's running to the sideline. Flag thrown. Two of them behind the play as Cook gets tackled on the Arizona sideline inside the 25. But holding is going to bring it back against WVU. Mays Pesse defensively for Arizona.
2: There are two fouls on the offense. Holding number 52. That penalty is declined. Holding number 74, that penalty will be enforced 10 yards from the previous spot. First down.
0: So the left tackle and the left guard of West Virginia's offensive line commit a holding penalty. And that will take the ball back to the 38.
3: He said first down, but it's second down.
0: It is second down and 21. Mountaineers trailing by 14 points, 31. 17, 10, 20, and winding here. Empty backfield for the Mountaineers. Hawkins has the ball. Hawkins sees pressure. Hawkins in trouble. Just throws that ball out of bounds on the Mountaineers' sideline.
1: No chance. That was pressure all the way, and we didn't pick them all up. He had three chasing him.
0: Now you're looking at third down and 21. Chase Kennedy was chasing. The team leader in sacks and tackles behind the line. Impacted that throw by Hawkins, who just chucked it out of bounds.
1: May not have, may not be thinking first down here. May be thinking improve your yardage so you got a field goal opportunity.
0: Third and 21. West Virginia scrimmages from Arizona's 38. Hawkins drops. He's got some time. He fires way offline behind intended target Jaden Bray. Wasn't even close. Fourth down and 21 facing West Virginia. But the clock freezing at 10:09. And West Virginia's offense right now staying on the field. On fourth down and 21. West Virginia's offense showing they're going to go for it. Mike Quick kick here. Hawkins takes the snap. He's going to throw it. Hawkins fires. It's a wobbling duck downfield, and it's intercepted at the 20-yard line by the Wildcats.
1: That was
0: Tay
1: good.
0: Brown.
1: That saved us about 30 yards.
0: Yeah, that basically does become an 18-yard punt. They'll put it down at the 21-yard line. 31-17, Arizona possession. Wildcats have the ball with a 14-point lead. When we come back after this, from Gomart, go for good times, go for Gomart.
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5: Back here in Morgantown, West Virginia, has given the ball over on downs to Arizona. And they will spot the ball for the Wildcats at Arizona's 38-yard line. They must have gone back.
6: After review, it was determined that the pass was incomplete. It was fourth down. The ball will be placed at the 38-yard line, the previous spot. It'll be first down, Arizona. Yeah.
5: So they will rule that as an incomplete, what was initially looked at as an interception. So Arizona gains 18 yards, and they'll start from their 38-yard line, leading 31-17, 10 minutes to go. In our third quarter.
7: That was lost on downs, and it wasn't an interception.
5: That's correct. Two receivers are stacked over on the right, single receiver left. Noah Fifita hands the ball off. Running right side, Antoine Roberts. Good positive pickup off that right side ahead to the 44 for a 6-yard gain. Arizona going to quicken the tempo. Single receiver to each side for Fifita. Backs are split and staggered. Takes the next snap back, dropping deep. Now, flush from the pocket, gets hit as he throws, and it goes incomplete. And we do have a penalty marker thrown in the West Virginia defensive backfield. Stops the clock at 9:40. And in this penalty-marred game, another one coming up here. Late substitution appears to be the problem against WVU.
6: Illegal substitution on the defense. 5-yard penalty. The yardage results in first down.
5: Just like that. Arizona will advance the ball out to its 49-yard line. They'll put it down right between the two hash marks. Wildcats 31, West Virginia 17. Two receivers over to the left, staggered. Single receiver to the right, DJ Jordan. Running back Antoine Roberts off to the right side shoulder of the senior quarterback Noah Fifita. The center official still standing between the center and the quarterback. And he's looking at the referee. Referee says go. Center judge backs out. Tight end shifts over to a wing left, trips to the left. And now Fifita has the ball. Dropping back, heaves the ball down the right sideline. Good coverage and complete pass.
7: Good job, good job.
5: Tried to go to DJ Jordan, Jason Chambers, that time step for step.

0: single receiver, Brandon Phelps over to the left. Three receivers right. Quincy Craig in the backfield with Fifita. Fifita has the football. He gets flushed out of the pocket, dumps the pass into the flat. It is caught, and down goes Quincy Craig, short of the mark at the 49 of West Virginia. They'll lose a couple of yards. Good defensive effort that time by the Mountaineers. And that's going to lead to a punt opportunity here for Arizona.
1: Yeah, good job on the stop defense.
0: Chase Ridley's second punt of the game. He averages 43 on the season. Sig back at West Virginia's 10. Snapback is clean. The punt into the air. Got a good one here. Sig going to let it bounce, and it goes inside the 10, and Arizona's there, and they will kill it. And West Virginia will have a long field to navigate with 8:08 to go in this third quarter. 41 yards on the punt for the sophomore from Perth, Australia, one of the products of the Pro Kick Academy that has infiltrated college football. Oliver Straw, former Mountaineer punter, was one of the Pro Kick performers. We've had a couple. And West Virginia now officially will begin from its 8-yard line. WVU trails 31-17, 8:08 to go, third quarter. Backs are split out of that gun. Here's a snap, a fake handoff, a quarterback run. Hawkins has field. 15, 20, turns on the gas, gets hit over the 25, and takes the ball ahead to the 29-yard line. 21-yard quarterback keep for Michael Hawkins. Cam Chapa brought him down.
1: Yeah, that's off the zone read that time. He just kept it. Good job.
0: Next snap back, and this time an inside run, and West Virginia will get back to the line of scrimmage. Cam Cook, and that will be it. Cam Cook, who has run for over 100 yards this afternoon with a touchdown, gets just a yard there. It's second down, and call it 9. Ball's on the left hash at the 29-yard line. Two running backs to next to each other. Here's a toss play right side, and Cam Cook turns it on, and he'll get tackled from behind at the 35-yard line. A great open field tackle by Myron Robinson. That sophomore to San Antonio.
1: That might have been a touchdown saving tackle. It was looking pretty good. He doesn't make it.
0: Here comes a big third down and 4 for the Mountaineers out of the gun. And they're going to go on the ground. Cam Cook in trouble. And they have got him stopped short at the 38. He needed the 39. It's fourth down and a yard.
1: We're not getting it inside the tackle right now. They've really beefed that up. He's had to bounce that outside. So we might want to get back to perimeter place.
0: Dominic Lolesio, their defensive end, made the tackle. West Virginia shows that they're going to go on fourth down and 1 from their own 38. The box is full of Wildcats. Snap. Here's a quarterback run. Hawkins dives. First down to the 40. Got it by an additional yard. And if this drive turns out to produce points, keep that play on your mind because you just went for it deep in your own end.
1: You're
0: makes
1: right.
0: It out to the 40.
1: Good effort on Michael Hawkins' part getting to the down marker, too.
0: Pair of receivers wide right, single receiver to the left. On first down and the 10. Here's an inside run. Latimer lunges and plunges and bulls himself out to the 43-yard line. A gain of 3 for the freshman. Tay Brown, who had a fumble recovery late in the second quarter, made that tackle.
1: Yeah, they're really beefing up in that tackle-to-tackle area, loading that box.
0: Pair of receivers out to the left. West Virginia's going from left to right. Now on second down, here's a fake toss. Hawkins drops, steps up. Now he's going to go for a throw down the field. Has a target, pass caught. Niner downed at the 25 of Arizona. The transfer from Connecticut. His first grab of the afternoon goes big. Officially, they'll spot him at the 23 of the Wildcats. A 34-yard reception for Niner. West Virginia quick snapping. Hawkins takes the next one. Hands off to Latimer. He surges ahead and takes the ball down to the 16-yard line. A gain of 7 on the play. Chapa and Mollett making that tackle. West Virginia's trailing 31-17. Inside of 5 to go. Third quarter. Next snap. Another handoff. And this time waiting on Latimer. Gets to the 15.

0: 15-yard line, almost to the 15, 15 and a half. Mountaineers have entered inside the Parks Superstores red zone. Work hard, play harder, Parks Superstores. All right, big play. Third down and two. West Virginia needs the 13. Two receivers wide out to the right. Single receiver, Nider left. Hawkins has it, fakes the handoff, gets a block, takes it inside, and oh, what a horrible spot.
1: Bad
0: They're
1: going
0: to mark him back at the 14-yard line. That would bring up fourth down. Oh, my goodness on the spot, man. That's something you need to take a look at upstairs. Lee Molette made the tackle. Wow. Former Arizona Wildcat, Caden Luke, comes in for West Virginia as an extra blocker. West Virginia going forward on fourth down for the second time on this drive. Luke lines up as a wing to the right. Cook in the backfield with Hawkins. Michael Hawkins has it. Quarterback run, quarterback first down. Michael Hawkins, as he split between defenders, he takes it for two to the 12. Another fourth down conversion for WVU.
1: Nice job, Michael Hawkins, getting to that down marker again.
0: 3:25 and winding in our third quarter. WVU trailing 31-17 on first down. Hawkins takes it. Hand off Cam Cook. They grab him by the jersey. He falls forward inside the 10 to the 9-yard line. Gain of three for Cam Cook.
1: Tough going in there.
0: Clock goes inside of 3 minutes. It is second down and six. The ball is at officially the 8. Two receivers over to the right. And again on the ground, they go to Cook. And Cook gets spun and stopped at the 6. 2-yard pickup. And here comes third down and 4. Obviously, West Virginia down 14 points. 2:40 to go in the third. They're going to play it here for the touchdown. They put the ball at the 6. The line to make is the 2. So this is a full third down and 4 coming up here.
1: Major substitution by Arizona, getting fresh bodies in there.
0: Stingiest red zone defense that the Mountaineers have faced. Here's Hawkins. Fakes an end around. He looks. He's going to run. Hawkins 5. Hawkins to the 2. Right at the first down stick. Waiting for a signal. They'll signal first and goal. West Virginia. Gain of 3 on the play. Quinn Olson, the bareback, got there a hair late. Wait a second. Now look at the spot. Back to the 3. We'll put it back to the, yeah, okay. Now they move it
1: there
0: to the 2. Thank you very much.
1: Yeah, it's a first down, first and goal from the 2.
0: On the right side hash. Here's Hawkins. And here is a handoff. Latimer pushed, and he'll get no gain. It'll be second and goal coming up here from the 2-yard line.
1: Getting penetration out of that defensive front. Got to do a better job up front, guys. Getting tired. Come on.
0: No gain at all. This is where the game is won or lost. You're down 14. West Virginia trailing 31-17. 1:35 and winding in our third quarter. A must-score situation for the Mountaineers. Hawkins takes it. And a handoff. And Latimer's into the end zone. He bobbled the ball on the handoff from Hawkins, was able to repossess, and runs it in for the touchdown, his second of the season from 2 yards out. And WVU, with a must-score touchdown, gets it with 1:28 to go in the third. Now they trail 31-23. West Virginia converting two fourth downs on that possession, and that was a 16-play drive. Now the extra point. Cassidy's kick bangs into the air. It's good. All right, Mountaineers once again drawing within 7. The question, the onus falls back to West Virginia's defense. Can they get a stop? 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
4: A massive answer by the West Virginia offense. 16 plays, 92 yards, used up 640, and the Mountaineers draw to within a touchdown. Our score, Arizona 31 and West Virginia 24. This afternoon's game brought to us by Antero Resources. They are literally stitched into the fabric of every Mountaineer. Antero Resources, West Virginia's leading natural gas producer and the official jersey patch sponsor of the Mountaineers. When you look at the stats, folks, in this game, it'll make you want to shed a tear because West Virginia's down 7, but they have statistically won the board. 398 yards to Arizona's 276. West Virginia has run for 218 to Arizona's 95. And believe it or not, Arizona has only passed for one more yard from West Virginia's side, 181 to 180. But West Virginia's defense has just given up some fatal big-time plays. And the turnovers perhaps are even more important.
5: Yeah, turnovers are really critical.
4: Cassidy is going to pooch this kick sideline. Ball caught and fair caught at the 23-yard line by Shane King. And so the Cats will take it 2 yards ahead of where he caught it at the 25.
6: Yeah, guys, the recipe's there. Not just turnovers, like Coach talked about. Turnovers after you drive the length of the field in the red zone, and then they scored on their turnover.
4: All right, so West Virginia's defense absolutely is rested. They were on the sideline there for 6:40 of game time. Noah Fifita, 12 of 18 for 181 with a touchdown.
5: We're due for a portion of turnover ourselves.
4: Kendrick Risenow, the running back in the backfield with Fifita. He has the ball. He hands it off to Risenow. He patiently looks for a hole, and a flag will come down as Risenow is brought down after a gain of 2 off the right side of the 27. Jameer Latimer with the tackle. If the penalty is enforced, it will be our 13th of this game. Each team has 6.
7: Offense, number 59, 10-yard penalty, first down.
4: Rhino Topa Atoti on the penalty, the left side guard. And that will take them back to their 15-yard line and make it first down and 20.
5: Okay, great opportunity now, defense.
4: Two receivers left and two receivers to the right for Fifita. Fifita looks to his sideline, readies himself, has the football, four-man rush. He heaves the ball right side, a great catch, but then dropped by Brandon Phelps. West Virginia with Jameer Latimer right on top of him, impacted into the back of Phelps as the ball came in, knocked it loose. It's second down and 20.
5: Very well played. That was a little bit of a shaky route, Tony. I don't like flat routes when you're backed up to your goal line. Those get picked easily. Really well played that time.
4: R.J. Mosley, true freshman receiver, runs off late for Arizona. We've got a pair of receivers to the wide right, single receiver. Phelps to the left, single running back. And second down and 20 from their 15. The diminutive quarterback Fifita dropping back sets it.

0: his feet. Now runs, fires it over the middle. The ball is caught by Phelps. He runs into the official, and he will be brought down between the two hash marks out at the 28-yard line by Cam Torbor. It goes for 13. Now you're looking at third down and 7.
1: Yeah, that's a square in for 13 yards caught in traffic.
0: West Virginia trailing 31-24. 35 seconds to go on a turning third quarter clock. This is third down and 7. Quincy Craig comes in at running back. Three receivers left. Single receiver over to that right side. Fafita has the ball. Full blitz. Throw over the middle. Crossing route. And a receiver with the catch is going to go all the way down the field. Untouched. Isaiah Mizell. They beat West Virginia on a full blitz. Great job by the quarterback Fafita. He saw that everyone was coming. And Mizell on a quick slant caught it over the middle. And West Virginia had absolutely no one in the defensive backfield. And it was a foot race. A touchdown reception of 72 yards. And Arizona goes up 37-24 with 13 seconds left.
1: When you gamble, sometimes you win, sometimes you lose. That was a major gamble, and we lost big time on a slant pass.
0: Michael Salgado Medina's extra point is up. And again, Arizona takes a 14-point lead. They're up 38-24 with 13 seconds to go. An absolutely heartbreaking drive on the West Virginia side. You had them lined up for a stop to get that ball back, an opportunity to tie, and in the course of one snap, you're down 14.
1: Well, you had that 10-yard penalty in there, Tony. It really gave you an opportunity. That was a golden opportunity.
0: We've been talking about the fact that West Virginia, to this point, has run 34 more snaps than Arizona. West Virginia has run 73 plays. So you would say, okay,
1: that's a full game.
0: You're going to be able to take advantage of their fatigue. But here's the problem. You're down two scores. It's not like it's a tied game, and that fatigue is going to break a tie. So you put yourself into a mathematical difficulty with 15 minutes left coming up here in the fourth quarter.
1: And Mike may make it easier to get those 14 back, though, Tony.
0: The problem is the touchback is recorded. The problem is you can score, but every time you go back to touch it, you're down 14 again.
1: Yeah. It's the stops that are key. Okay, offense, let's go.
0: You know, what's amazing in this game,
2: Matt,
0: you're going to say this is a lie. Statistically, big pass plays of 15 or more, West Virginia 6, Arizona 5. Can you believe that number?
2: Can't give away inside leverage when you're bringing pressure like that.
0: Triple receivers over to the wide right, single receiver left, first and 10 from the 25-yard line. And Michael Hawkins, design quarterback run, will get a yard, and that will be it up to the 26. That's our final play of quarter three. Arizona outscores the Mountaineers in the quarter 14-7. And they've got a 14-point lead at the end of three. 38-24 Wildcats. Back after this from Antero Resources, West Virginia's leading natural gas producer and official jersey patch of the Mountaineers.
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7: Be interesting if they keep the blitz pressure up with this situation, being up two scores, or do they settle back and try to play a little more solidly in their secondary?
6: Well, the Mountaineers down by 14 points, 38-24, and WVU has the ball, second down and 9 from its own 26-yard line. Prince Strawn, who was active in the opening half, has not caught a ball here in the second half. Lines up to the left, three receivers over to the right, single running back. They motion a man through. It's a jet sweep. And here comes DJ Epps. He gets away from the first tackler and runs out of bounds on West Virginia's sideline out to the 33-yard line. That's a gain of 8 as they put the ball down at the 33. Now on third down and 2. Inside handoff, and Latimer will have the yard to make over the 35 ahead, close to the 36-yard line before bareback Cam Chapa made that tackle. And that's first and 10 for the Golden Blue.
7: That's a good job there, getting huddled quickly, get the play off. They weren't quite ready. They've substituted again now.
6: 8 carries, 20 yards, a touchdown for Latimer. On first down and 10 out of splitback's shotgun. This is a handoff to Cam Cook. He cuts inside. Two defenders wait on him off that right side out to the 38. And that'll be a gain of 3. Chase Kennedy and Chapa again defensively. Second down and 7. First minute of our fourth quarter of play. West Virginia trails 38-24. Out of the splitback's gun. Three receivers going out. 6 Wildcats in the box. Here's Hawkins dropping. Hawkins throwing toward the left sideline for Strawn. Strawn makes a beautiful catch and goes out of bounds over the shoulder grab inside the Arizona 30-yard line. And they will mark him out at the 26-yard line. He beat the corner. Tyrese Boss, a picture-perfect pass. On first down and 10 out of the gun. Here's a handoff fake, and Hawkins running left sideline, gets by the defender up the sideline 15 and runs out of bounds just shy of the 10-yard line. Hawkins doing it with his feet. West Virginia on a 14-yard quarterback keep. They'll place the ball down at the 12-yard line, left hash, wide side of the field, where Bray and Epps line up as receivers. Again, out of a split back's gun. Here's an inside handoff, and Cam Cook, tough 1 yard down to the 11-yard line. Prince Strawn had come into the game with 4 catches on the year. He's got 5 for 121.

0: He has caught everyone thrown his way today, 5 for 5 in targets, second down and 9 from the 11 of the Cats. Out of the split back's gun, Arizona comes creeping, handoff goes left side, Cam Cook 5, Cam Cook dives toward the yard marker, the 1 is where he will be put down. A 10-yard run for Cam Cook, and it's first and goal, West Virginia. Chapa made the touchdown-saving tackle. West Virginia ready to go quickly. Michael Hawkins takes it, hands off, and lunging is Cook, and Cam Cook in the end zone. Touchdown, West Virginia, with 12:33 to go here in this third quarter. Cam Cook has scored his second touchdown of the afternoon. What a day he's having. They've been working him and working him. That was his 34th carry. 140 yards. Officially now up to 141 on that lunge. He took it right in for the score.
1: It was kind of vertical. Had a little vertical to it too, Tony.
0: Jack Cassidy's extra point to try to bring West Virginia to within 7. Up it goes, and that kick is true. Got it. 38-31, Arizona by 7. Back after this from North Central West Virginia Regional Airport, the official airport of WVU Athletics.
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0: West Virginia, once again, within 7 with 12:33 to go. Arizona 38 and the Mountaineers 31. 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So yeah. Strawn with a tremendous grab for 36 yards. Set the table up for West Virginia and Cam Cook to score the touchdown. Caleb Smith and Quincy Craig dropping back deep to return, and Cassidy's kickoff will not be returned on the fly out of the back of the end zone.
1: That thing went clear out, way out.
9: Hey, Tony, we're seeing one offense apply as much possible pressure on the other offense as you absolutely can. That's what we're seeing. You can only do so much. But Arizona's offense is now thinking, we better not blink at all.
0: That's a good point. So far, though, the Arizona offense has not blinked. They have scored 14 points in the second half. And now they're up 7, 38-31, and they'll try to answer again.

0: First and 10 from the 25-yard line. Tight formation for the Cats. They motion a man through. Fifita has it, fakes a handoff, a deep drop back. He sets his feet, he fires, and as a wide open receiver, and that is Shane King, their tight end. He gets hit inside the Mountaineer 45, and he is down to the 42-yard line, brought down by Kamari Wilson. And just like that, a 33-yard reception, and Arizona is on West Virginia's side of the field at the 42-yard line.
1: Tight end, deep crossing pattern. They cleared it and then ran him underneath across the field.
0: His second catch of the afternoon. Changed the running back out. Quincy Craig on for Antoine Roberts. West Virginia makes defensive substitutions. 11:50 and winding, fourth quarter, 38-31 Arizona. Three receivers, right side, snap back, and here's a handoff and a flea flicker. Fifita gets the ball back, throws it down the right sideline. Ball is caught by Phelps. He's running down the sideline. He's in the five. He's in the end zone. Touchdown, Arizona. A trick play as they handed the ball off, and then a flea flicker back to Fifita, who threw it to Phelps. And the junior from Gilbert, Arizona, caught it on the right sideline and streaked down that West Virginia side of the field. And Arizona has now gone up 13 points, 44-31 with 11:35 to go. A demoralizing gut punch for West Virginia's defense. Michael Salgado Medina comes on for the extra point to try to put him back up by 14 points with 11:35 on the big clock. He has not missed an extra point this season. Clean placement, and that kick is good. And Arizona has just gone 75 yards in two plays in 58 seconds. 45-31, Wildcats. 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
0: Arizona refuses to bow to West Virginia. The Mountaineers on multiple occasions have drawn to within 7 points, and Arizona just comes right back and answers. That time it took two plays, 75 yards, and they hit you with a trick play on a flea flicker

0: 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And the kickoff from French will be fair caught by John Neider at the 5-yard line. 11:35 on the big clock. And now West Virginia once again is put into a must-score situation. Total offense, 473 yards for WVU, 436 for Arizona. West Virginia has run the ball for 257. They have passed the ball for 216. Backs are split out of the gun on first down and 10. Center Wes King sends the ball back to Hawkins. He fakes a handoff to Cook. Defender in front of him, running to the sideline, and he slips by him and takes it for positive yardage. They'll run out of bounds on the Arizona sideline. A 2-yard gain to the 27-yard line. Second down and 8 coming up.
1: Yeah, that was a perimeter action pass. And he did have a receiver down, but not wide open. He decided to just keep it for 2.
0: Cook and Latimer off to each side of the quarterback Hawkins. On second, play fake to Latimer. Hawkins flushed. Hawkins sacked for the first time this afternoon. Second station identification here on MSN, the Mountaineer Sports Network.

0: third down and 14. West Virginia from its 21. It's four-man rushing. Running from the pocket to his left, throwing the ball out of bounds into the WV sideline. An empty three-and-out drive for West Virginia. Score situation. Punt team will have to come on with 10:40 to go. And the Mountain Arizona 45-31. And here is what it would get. Really, really, you're already down two, and you're about to give the ball back to Arizona with 10 to go. Brian Hansen had a poor punt in the first half that went 33. No pressure by the Wildcats. He gets a good one off here. Caleb Smith on the catch, starts upfield, 35, runs it to the 40, heads to the sideline and runs out of bounds, just shot the yard line on the field. Andrew Powell, 46 on the punt and 16 on the return for the freshman from Allen High School in Texas. Wildcats with a really good position here. Leading 45-31. Go. The quarterback, Fita, has thrown three touchdown passes. He came in as in that category. That brings him up to 89 touchdown passes in his career. For 10. Receiver out left, tight for Fita. Hands the ball off and is Roberts. He breaks the 40 of West Virginia, the 5 down at the Mountaineer 30 and 20, goes for 20 on a was bottled up at the line of scrimmage and he squirted.
1: Got pursuit now. We got to get to help. Can't just have one guy making tackles.
0: Put the down at the left side hash mark at the 30-yard line. The clock goes inside of 10 and West Virginia's trailing 45-31. Fifth-year senior out of Nashville, played at Marshall, remains in the backfield. Comes through in motion, another handoff for Roberts. Keeping holies to the 20, to the 15, to the 10, to the 5, end zone, touchdown. 30-yard touchdown run. And the stands erupt with boos. And the stands erupt with people in the aisles as they make their way out of Milam Stadium. They've seen enough as Arizona takes a 51-31 lead on a defenseless play for Antoine Roberts. Extra point from Michael Salgado Medina. Back it comes. The kick goes up. And the kick is good. It's 52-31.

0: Timeout down below. Arizona has its largest lead of the afternoon. 9:40 left. 52-31 is our score. Back after this from Barney's Bakery, the official pepperoni roll of WVU Athletics.
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0: Here at Milan Pushkar Stadium, Arizona has scored again, a two-play, 52-yard drive. They have now scored their last two possessions, two-play drives. Four plays, 14 points. Wildcats 52, Arizona in total control, 52-31 lead over West Virginia. Sack total, been limited for both teams, each with one. Each sack West Virginia gets this season, $100 goes to the Rack Food Pantry on campus. Kroger is the official grocery partner of WVU Athletics. Arizona, with 9:40 to go, has 52 on the board. And the problems for this Mountaineer defense just continue to escalate. They have now given up 135 points in their last three games. And there's still 9:40 to go in this one. It has become completely unglued. Mountaineers down three scores. 9:40 on the clock. And Arizona ready to kick it off. Ian French, their freshman kicker, has the ball blow off the tee. We may have set the unofficial record for that happening in a game today.
6: Three conference games at that time.
0: Yep. All right, French is ready, and again the ball blows off the tee, which means he's going to have to get a hand from one of his teammates. So he'll get a holder, and he'll put the ball into play. Brent Brennan, the third-year head coach of the Wildcats of Arizona, has brought his team out here to Morgantown, and they are in total control. French's kickoff, end over end, and Nider in the end zone will hang on there. It will be a touchback. And West Virginia will begin from its 25-yard line. Michael Hawkins has completed 53% of his passes, 10 of 19 for 216. West Virginia's run for 254 on 66 carries. 141 of those yards belong to Cam Cook with two touchdowns. Two running backs side by side stand to the left of Michael Hawkins out of the gun. Here's a toss play, left side. This is the freshman, Chris Talley, and he gets drilled at the shins, downed after a gain of a couple of a yard out to the 26-yard line. Dash Fafita, Noah Fafita's brother, who's a linebacker, makes the tackle. Officially call it

0: Second down and 8. Just over the 25-yard line. Here's a fake throw, a quarterback keep, and Hawkins dives ahead to the 30-yard line. It'll be a gain of 3, and the Mountaineers will look at 3rd down and 5.
1: Yeah, that was play action, trying to get the ball to flat, but the linebacker dropped in the way and really kept him from making the throw, so he just ducked it, went ahead, and picked up 5.
0: West Virginia this afternoon has hit on 8 of 15 third downs. And before the next play can be run, we've got flags being thrown. Normally a procedure call.
1: I think they're offsides. They're nose guard.
0: I believe you might be right.
2: Offside. Yep. Defense number 96. 5-yard penalty results in the first down.
0: Zach Soilepa, a young man from the Gold Coast of Australia, transferred in from Garden City Community College, got anxious, and West Virginia will get a first down at the 35-yard line. Arizona leading this one, 52-31, 8:40 to go. Snap back to Hawkins, inside run goes nowhere for Amari Latimer, and he'll get a yard out to the 36. Victory Johnson makes that tackle. 2nd down and 9. Clock winding at 8:20. West Virginia's down 52-31. Latimer remains in the backfield. And again, he takes the handoff. And again, Arizona stuffs him. And they'll pick up a tough 2 out to the 38-yard line. Running right into the heart of that Arizona defense, and you're looking at 3rd down and 7.
1: Yeah, they're really loaded up in their tackle to tackle. We're still trying to give that ball in there, and may need to attack perimeter.
0: Hawkins has it. Blitz comes. He throws. Offline, incomplete for Prince Strawn. First time this afternoon that Strawn has had a pass come his way that he has not caught. He was 5 for 5, and that one was behind him, uncatchable. And now it's 4th and 7, and West Virginia's going to go for it. 7:49 to go from its own 38-yard line. They empty the backfield out. 3 receivers left and 2 over to the right. 5 in the box. Here comes Arizona. Hawkins hit as he throws, and the pass goes incomplete. Down the middle of the field for DJ Epps. Hawkins saw the pressure coming. He ends up on his back, and West Virginia gives the ball over on downs to the Wildcats with 7:45 to go, trailing 52-31.
1: Yeah, he's taken a lot of hits. They brought pressure all day, and we didn't pick them all up. There are a number of completions we had where he got hit right on the release, and then that one that we thought at first was an interception, a fluttered ball, he really got hit on that one. So got to clean up that pocket.
0: Arizona has scored 28 points here in the second half. And they go now with their best starting point of the game from the 38-yard line on 1st down and 10. Fafita hands the ball off. Risino in the middle of that West Virginia defensive interior gets bottled up and dropped after a gain of 2 to the 36-yard line. Wildcats in no hurry as the clock winds inside of 7 minutes and 30 seconds. Arizona 52, West Virginia 31. Cats break from the huddle. R.J. Mosley, one of 3 receivers, over the wide side left. Risino remains into the backfield. Off the left shoulder, Fafita. He hands the ball off to Risino, and Risino falls and rolls middle of that line out for 6 to the 30-yard line. Andrew Powdrell credited on that tackle.
1: They're getting good movement up front. He had places to go on that one.
0: 3rd down and 2 coming up here.
1: And he's a physical back. He's a big back.
0: Clock winds at 6:40. Fourth quarter, 52-31. Wildcats. 2 receivers to the right, wing tight end left. Fafita operating out of that shotgun. And here is a quarterback keep, and Fafita gets knocked down. A loss on the play. Ashton Woods credited with a sack. They'll lose 3 yards on that play, and that will leave them with 4th down. And they'll bring on their field goal unit. Onto the field trots Michael Salgado Medina.

0: This will be a 49-yard try, as long this season came on the road at Washington Stadium from 51. This one pretty much in the middle of the field from 49 yards out. And the kick on the way, and that kick is going to be way off the mark. Short, wide, empty possession for Arizona. Mountaineers down by 21 points. 52-31, get the ball back with 5:45 to go. All right. Outcome in all likelihood decided. And now you are playing for fortitude and not quitting.
1: Yeah, see what we can fix. Might as well use this for reps. I wonder about, you might get some key guys some opportunity in here. I don't know.
0: All right, here comes West Virginia on first down and 10. And here is an inside handoff. Latimer pushing the pile ahead. He'll take it all the way out to the 41-yard line for an 8-yard gain. It'll be second down and 2. Amari Latimer getting his most significant action of his career here today. 11 carries now, 34 yards. Two receivers to the left and two to the right. Michael Hawkins on second down and 2. Four-man rush by Arizona. Hawkins fires right side. Bad ball, and it is incomplete. Best intended to target there was actually the linebacker, Dominic Hanger. He had the best opportunity to catch it. It falls incomplete, and it's third down and 2.
1: Yeah, pretty well covered. They're in drop zone right here. They didn't bring a bunch. We had some time, but he tried to go to the deep route.
0: Two receivers over to the wide right. Single receiver left. Here's a quarterback keep. Hawkins sprints to the sideline. First down and more, and he will take that ball inside of Arizona's 45 out at the 44-yard line. 15 yards on the quarterback keep for Michael Hawkins. And West Virginia keeps the drive alive. 5:05 and winding fourth quarter. Wildcats 52, Mountaineers 31. Empty backfield. Three receivers right, two left. Hawkins sees the pressure coming. Back pedals, rolls right. Throws, pass, broken up. Incomplete.
1: Drop.
0: Good poke play by the defensive back, Dwight Boodle. Knocked it free from the hands of John Nider.
1: Yeah, it looked like John had it, and he's got stripped, just like you said, Tony. Got to lock it away. You know, there's three parts of that. You got to catch it, and then you got to lock it away is the other part of that. See it, catch it, lock it.
0: Second down and 10. West Virginia has it at the 44 of the Wildcats. Mountaineers trail 52-31. And here is a handoff and a broken tackle, and running is Lawrence Autry, and he'll finally be whistled down at the Arizona 47-yard line. A tackle behind the line of scrimmage. That's a 3-yard loss. Victory Johnson making the tackle. Third down and 13 coming up. West Virginia from the Cats, 47-yard line, 4:25 and ticking. 52-31, Arizona. Six in the box. Here comes the blitz. Hawkins drops. Hawkins fires left side, pass caught, and immediately wrestled down to the turf as Cyrus Traw. He'll get three, and that's it. It'll be fourth down and 10. West Virginia has gone for it five times on fourth down. They've converted two, and this is fourth down and 10. Inside of 4 minutes on a winding fourth quarter clock. All Arizona up 21 points, 52-31. And here they go on fourth down and 10. With two receivers left and two to the right. Pressure comes. It's picked up. Hawkins fires. Pass short. Under throws Prince Strawn. Incomplete. But we do have a penalty marker thrown in the offensive backfield of West Virginia. Quarterback got hit. Did they hit him late? Referee Stephen Barron.
2: Holding. Offense number 78. That penalty is declined. It's fourth down. It'll be Arizona ball. First down.
0: Center Wes King caught holding. And Arizona will take the ball to run it out. 3:36 to go. West Virginia was down a touchdown at halftime. They trailed 24-17.

0: And Arizona has just totally dominated second half play. Wildcats are going to change their quarterback. Fafita's day is done. Sawyer Anderson comes in. And he'll hand the ball off and running over to the left side and getting hit behind the line of scrimmage is Wesley Yarborough. And he'll lose four on that play back to the 40-yard line. Tackle made by Matt Sigg. Fafita's final numbers. He completed 70%. 16 to 23 for 341, three touchdowns, and an interception. The clock winds and now heads inside of 3 minutes. Second and 14 for the Wildcats. Single receiver out wide right, receiver over to the left. Sawyer Anderson out of the shotgun. Double clap of the hands, hands the ball off, and again, thrown down for a loss is Wesley Yarborough. And the clock freezes at 2 minutes and 47 seconds.
1: West Virginia just called the first time out of a half. 30 seconds. Timer, please reset the game clock to 249.
0: So West Virginia uses one timeout, first of the second half here. They will list the official attendance at 50,121. 50,121, the official attendance. And not many remain from those that were here at the start of the game. Wildcats, 487 total yards, 341 in the air, 146 on the ground. And the head shaker to it all is West Virginia's actually outgained them. WVU's got 501 yards. Here comes third and 16. Anderson hasn't thrown it yet. It would seem as though he would here. He's got the ball. He drops back. Blitz comes, dumps it. Ball caught left flat and brought down to the turf, way shy of the mark. He is Wesley Yarborough, and Jameer Latimer makes the tackle. No gain on that play.
1: West Virginia has called their second timeout of the half. 30 seconds.
0: West Virginia is going to burn another timeout. And that freezes the clock at 2:41 on 4th and 16. And West Virginia has made the decision to play it out. Matt Sigg will head back to return this punt from Chase Ridley. WVU back home next Saturday. Cincinnati Bearcats are here. Once again, noon kick. We'll be on the air on MSN at 9 a.m. with the Gomart Mountaineer Tailgate Show. The Australian punter, Chase Ridley, has it, bangs it. Spinner downfield, and it's allowed to bounce, and Arizona makes the touch near the Mountaineer 30-yard line, just a 32-yard punt. I would expect Scotty Fox to come out at quarterback.
2: That's what I wonder. I was thinking that last possession, maybe.
0: All Arizona, 52-31. They've outscored West Virginia 28-14 in this second half.
3: Doesn't look like it.
0: West Virginia is about to run its 99th play of the game. I mean, this, you're going to need a mathematician here to explain why this happened. West Virginia is getting ready to run its 99th play. That will give them 50 more snaps than Arizona. That says a lot. And snap comes back. Flag thrown. And we'll get another flag here. And Michael Hawkins is in at quarterback. He stayed in there.
1: False start. Offense number 52. 5-yard penalty. First down.
0: Nick Cray commits West Virginia's 7th penalty. We've had a total of 15.
4: Wow.
0: 15 between the two teams. 8 against Arizona. 7 now against West Virginia. First down and 15 from the Mountaineer 26-yard line. Hawkins deep drop. Hawkins hurls the ball deep downfield, and that pass is broken up and incomplete through the hands of Teron Francis, the LSU transfer.

0: That was well thrown. That was catchable, and it was there.
1: Yeah, it was a good ball.
0: Hiller, the true freshman quarterback, corner out of Denton, Texas, was on the coverage. But Francis unable to secure the ball. It's second down and 15, and here comes the 100th play of the game for West Virginia's offense. Yeah, full out blitz, inside run. There goes Latimer. He squirts free. Latimer sideline.

0: Runs powerfully. Going to be a good player.
1: Yeah.
0: Stays in the backfield. Four receivers go out. Another handoff to Amari, this time waiting on him. Gets a yard off the center right guard. And that stops it. With a two-minute timeout, our final break. Exactly. Two on the clock. Arizona on its way to a win. Cats 52, Mountaineers 31. 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
0: Down to our final 2 minutes, and Arizona is on its way to its fifth victory in six outings. They lead West Virginia 52-31. And it's going to be a successful road trip for the Wildcats. If you look back, the last time West Virginia gave up 52 points at home or more, go back to 2022 against Kansas. Jayhawks scored 55, but 13 of those in overtime. The last time West Virginia gave up 52 or more in a regulation game, 8 years ago against Oklahoma, Sooners scored 59. That was November of 2018. Second down and nine, with the ball placed at the 47-yard line for the West Virginia offense on their side of the field. On their side of the field. Don't look now, but college basketball is back. A week from tomorrow, West Virginia against the Maryland Terrapins in an exhibition game. We'll have it for you on MSN. Second and nine from the 47. Blitz comes. What else is new? Hawkins rears back, has an open target, but he overthrows Keon Hutchins down the right sideline. And Michael's passing this afternoon, not there. Despite throwing for 219 yards, he has completed 41%, 11 of 27.
1: He's throwing deep quite a bit.
0: On third down and nine, two receivers left and two right. Here comes a four-man rush. Hawkins shuttled out of the pocket, running, looking, heading to the sideline, and pushed out of bounds at the 47-yard line.
7: Michael Hawkins.
0: And it'll be fourth down and nine. Hawkins has run for 98 yards on 24 carries. West Virginia's run for over 300 yards.
1: Yeah.
0: Here's fourth and nine. Hawkins drops. Hawkins fires for Strawn. Strawn makes the catch. Flag comes down, and Prince Strawn has a first down as he backs in over the 20-yard line, and he is tackled at the 18, give it the 19-yard line.
8: It's coming back.
0: And we do have a penalty marker.
8: OPI.

0: thrown, and it's going to be an offensive pass interference, apparently. Waiting for the call from the referee, Stephen Barron.
1: Pass interference, offense, number 17. 10-yard penalty from the previous spot, fourth down.
0: And that's been the kind of afternoon that it is. So they'll bring the ball back to the 37-yard line. West Virginia getting ready to run its 104th play. This is the second most plays an offense has run for West Virginia in the history of West Virginia football. And here's Hawkins rolling, looking, gets hit as he throws, and that is incomplete. And the Wildcats will take it with 1 minute and 20 seconds remaining. So they turn it over on downs, and the Wildcats will take it, and they'll run out the clock with a minute and 20 to go. That was West Virginia's 104th play. The all-time record is 110, and that came in 1923 against Washington and Lee. Arizona, victory formation. And they'll take the knee, and they'll have to do that a couple times, one time more here. As the clock's at 110, your play clock's at 33. Sawyer Anderson in at quarterback. His dad, Blake Anderson, might remember him. Major leaguer with the Colorado Rockies. 50 seconds on a turning clock, play clock 15. And so you can snap this one off, and Arizona will just run it out. Anderson, snap, the right knee to the turf, and that will be it. The Arizona Wildcats in their first ever game in Morgantown with a commanding performance. They defeat the West Virginia Mountaineers by a final score of 52-31. WVU has now lost three consecutive games. The Mountaineers fall to 3-3 at the midpoint of the season. And Arizona advances its record to 5-1 overall. Both teams to the middle of the field. Exchanging greetings. Rich Rodriguez down there. Conversation with Brent Brennan, their head coach. And I'm sure some familiar faces over there for Rich still with them over on that Arizona sideline. Tough afternoon all the way across for West Virginia in a game in which it could not afford mistakes. It committed a couple of costly turnovers, and West Virginia forced to play catch-up in a game in which they could never catch Arizona. Wildcats run it and throw it with great success in a game which saw WVU produce 522 total yards, 303 on the ground, 219 in the air, and it all goes empty for the Golden Blue. Noah Fifita, three touchdown throws and 341 yards. Wildcats, three passing touchdowns, three rushing touchdowns. They were up 24-17 at halftime, outscore West Virginia 28-14 in the second half. So they score at least twice in each quarter against the Mountaineers, and in the first, third, and fourth quarter, they scored two touchdowns, a touchdown and a field goal in the second quarter. 52-31, Arizona makes its way off of the field, and they'll have that 2,000-mile plane ride back home, and it will be a lot of fun. Talked all week about how talented that Arizona offense can be. West Virginia was able to get to that 30-point mark, which used to mean something if you could score 30, but that's no longer the case. Jed Drenny down on the field. He'll have Rich Rodriguez.

0: joining us here in just a moment as the Mountaineers now head into that locker room with a lot to think about and a short time to get better with Cincinnati coming in here next Saturday. It'll be an old rivalry matchup from our days in the Big East Conference as the Bearcats come in. Now here is Jed with Rich Rodriguez.
1: Coach, tough second half and a crazy game where you ran over 100 plays.
2: Yeah, I mean, we haven't fixed our issues on defense. It's ridiculous. You know, giving up so many big plays. Offensively, there's a lot of pressure to perform. We got to play a whole lot better, a lot cleaner.
1: Appreciate it, Coach.
0: Coverage continues. We'll have Rich's complete press conference coming up from the WVU team room in just a few moments. 52-31 the final. Our coverage continues after this from WVU Medicine Golisano Children's, proud to be West Virginia's number one children's hospital. 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

0: provider of all Mountaineers, including you. And by Barney's Bakery, the official pepperoni roll of WVU Athletics. Once again, alongside Dwight Wallace, here's Tony Caridi.
1: Back inside of Milan Pushkar Stadium, fans making their way out. West Virginia loses here at home, third straight defeat. Today, Arizona 52 and West Virginia 31. The Mountaineers are now 500 on the season at 3-3, and Arizona goes to 5-1. Our game brought to us in part by Swill Dog, the official bourbon of WVU Athletics. So, a lot to pull apart here, but the bottom line is West Virginia's offense amassed 522 yards and 31 points, and it's not enough. That's the most yards that a West Virginia offense has accumulated in a game at home and lost since 2019 against Texas Tech. So, just the way that West Virginia's defense is playing right now, you have zero margin for error for your offense. Offense, right? If you had a defense that was getting just the average number of stops on a team, you'd be right there to win these games, but it's simply not happening. As I said late in the broadcast, Arizona scored two touchdowns in the first, the third, and the fourth quarters, a field goal and a touchdown in the second quarter, and West Virginia limited to a field goal in the first quarter, two touchdowns in the second, and a touchdown in the third and fourth quarters. So statistically, Coach Wallace, you can make a case here with what West Virginia did, 303 run yards, 219 pass yards. But bottom line is, Arizona took advantage of two costly turnovers by West Virginia. They got 7 points off of that, denied West Virginia late with a fumble inside the 5-yard line late first half. And as a result of that, just too many mistakes by the Mountaineers.
2: Yeah, no question, Tony. I think when you get into conference competition, the little things, the little mistakes make a big difference. And you find pretty quickly, and I think it's something that players have to be taught over and over and over again, how fine a edge that really is. And, you know, you always start, I do anyway, start with the good. You look at this game, and we had 522 yards. We had 30 first downs. We led in time of possession, 35 minutes. Hawkins is tough. He got hit today. He got hit on almost every pass attempt because they had the extra man rusher. But he stood in there. He played four quarters and did a good job. He had the one fluttered pass in there that at first we thought was an interception, but it wasn't because we had a penalty on that. But he hung in. I thought he did a good job, and then he ran well when he ran. But I think they were good things. But, you know, penalties. Both teams had 8 penalties today. That's not something we can win with. And yards of completion, Arizona was 20.1. We were 19.9 per completion. I mean, those are big yards. We, of course, had the 2 fumbles lost all in the first half. Sacks and TFLs were almost even. But I just feel like this game and the Iowa State game were within our grasp. We were there. They were for the taking. And it came down to the little things. You know, the ball security, the containment on defense, the playing the jump balls in the secondary. I mean, just the things that are just basic athletic things that you teach every day in practice, but we just have to teach them and learn from this. That's the one thing about it. It's all on video. And these are all things that are correctable. They're all things we can learn from. We got a lot of good football teams to play yet, and we can compete. I don't think there's any question we can compete, but we got some things to fix.
1: Rich Rodriguez's live press conference coming up in just a moment. We mentioned that you have to do at least one thing defensively in stopping something, whether that be the pass or whether that be the run. And statistically, while West Virginia outgained them 303 to 141 on the ground, Arizona averaged 5 yards per rush to West Virginia's 4 yards. Rich's press conference brought to us by the folks at Jarrett Construction, building Mountaineer football. Jarrett Construction is right on budget, right on time. Jarrett Construction. And in just a moment, we go downstairs to Rich Rodriguez, his post-game thoughts following West Virginia.

0: Virginia's 52-31 loss to the Arizona Wildcats.
1: Pressures that put on an offense when you can't make a mistake in the second half. Obviously made a couple of first half and turnovers.
2: That's actually probably a good way to put it. It's really frustrating. First off, I've got to thank our fans. Were fantastic. I mean, they showed up today. I thought it was a great crowd. They tried to lift our defense up, had great crowd noise, and we just didn't reward them enough. Very frustrating because, you know, we can't get a stop on defense, and then offensively, there is probably a little bit of feel like pressure that, you know, you can't have a turnover, you got to score in every possession, and it's just extremely frustrating. I told the team, I think you're playing hard, but I mean, there's some stuff that we as coaches got to figure out in a hurry and fix in a hurry, and I think our guys are conscientious enough to try to do that, but we didn't get it fixed today, defensively especially, and then offensively, when we had a couple turnovers, it really cost us, and we couldn't get the momentum that we needed.
3: Talked about Prince and the impact that you made. What did you think of his performance today?
2: Oh yeah, I mean, I don't know what his numbers were. I guess I can look whatever it is, but he's a big, strong guy. I mean, we missed a couple other opportunities. They blitzed like they did. That's who they are. They blitzed the whole game, and we hit some, and some we didn't hit. That Mike was competitive, as he always is. But we missed a few throws here and there. But I think, going back to Greg's point, I think there is – I don't know if the players feel it, but I feel a little bit like, you know, every possession is so critical that sometimes your calls reflect that, and we shouldn't do that. There's a lot of possessions in the game, but golly, man, it's as frustrating as I've ever been – defensively, with that.
1: I'm sorry. Second half, first half the defense tried something to limit, but they gave up a ton of explosives in the second half.
2: I don't blame the fans for being like upset when the guy just hands the ball off and one guy's out of a gap and then he runs for 60 yards. Well, I inquired what it was, and one guy is out of a gap. Well, where's everybody else at? Does that mean there's 10 other guys that can't rally to the ball or whatever? I mean, it was, like I said, it's ridiculous that some of those. And I think Fifita is one of the best quarterbacks in the country. I got a tremendous amount of respect for him. He's tough. He's competitive. You know, he doesn't take sacks. He gets rid of the ball so quick, and you know, that's. Second and one, and you go cover zero, he's going to find a guy and get rid of it before he gets hit, and that's exactly what he did. So I don't know if we didn't think he would do that or what have you, but he's really good, and I thought he played really sharp, and he's a great, great player.
4: Was the defensive issues part of what led to going through on fourth down a couple times like that? Just lack of confidence in the defense?
2: Yeah, just figuring that so every possession is so important. That and then even, you know, going for seven instead of three, it's like, it's like I said, we can get it fixed. I mean, we got good enough players and guys that know football that we got to get it fixed. It's as simple as that. I mean, you can't win playing that poorly on defense. And offensively, you can't win by turning the ball over when you have 7 points down there, not where we're at right now. I'm sure when I watch the film, offensively especially, there's going to be some like, we had this, we had that. But when a team blitzes you a lot, then you have a chance to get big plays. We got some, but we didn't get as many big plays as we needed offensively either. So it wasn't just poor on the defense.
4: where is Hawkins in terms of throwing the

0: ball. It looked like sometimes overthrown, but he's getting closer.
1: Yeah, I think there's a, you know, Mike's, you know, I'm sure he's pressing a little bit too at times when he's behind him. I mean, he made some really good throws, and then there's some other ones that we, yeah, that we overthrew or what have you that we like to get bad. I thought our wideouts, I mean, we dropped a couple, but like Prince gave us a little spark there too. But I said it was just, you know, the level of frustration which everybody involved in this program has right now is pretty all time high. But the good part is it's just half the season. It's over. Move on to the second half. We got to be a better team in the second half of the season, which we will be. We'll be a better team. We'll get it fixed, but we need. I don't want to wash this, like, just wash it away, because hell, we got to learn from it. That's the biggest thing. We can't just say, well, okay, we. What the hell did we do wrong in the first six games? And what did we do good? And then let's figure it out. You know, we'll figure it out. We owe that to our program. We owe it to our school. We owe it to our fans. And that's our job as coaches to get our players to get it right.
2: Rich, was it your decision to put Zach in the box today?
1: No, that was his. And I signed off on it, I guess. It's like, I'm not insane. We expect a different result and not change anything. But the result wasn't any different. You know. We'll have a lot of long conversations again tomorrow. And, like I said, these guys know ball, but you know, and I don't want to. It's not an excuse to say, well, we're still learning who our guys are. No, we've played six games. We've had most of them here since the spring. We know who our guys are, and so that part of it, you know, we can't use that as an excuse. It's just we got to play better, and we got to put them in position to play better, and then work really hard and play better football. Just play better football, and there's a lot to that. But it's not my first rodeo, but it is as frustrating as I've ever been as a head coach. With one side of the ball, still, you know, it's not like they're not trying to figure it out, and not having progress like we need, if that makes sense. And you know, we got to make that progress, like starting tonight.
0: Could there be any chance of changing play calling on defense?
1: No, who are you gonna?
0: I'm just asking.
1: Yeah.
3: Okay.
1: Fair question. Not this point.
0: Okay.
1: That fair?
0: Yeah, 100%.
1: Okay.
4: Rich Rodriguez, our post-game press conference brought to us by Jarrett Construction, building the Mountaineers right on budget and right on time. So Rich's thoughts about this afternoon's game, and you know, to every one of his points, you just kind of nod your head and say, yeah, he has been doing it a long time, and he says this is his highest level ever of frustration, so that is of note. And just kind of as you see when watching this team perform right now, you can get the feel and the sense that you have extra stress on you every single time you have the ball, knowing that you're going to probably have to do some things out of the playbook as far as going forward in certain situations, because you know that threes aren't going to be enough and you need touchdowns. And so that impacts everything. And as he said, this is the midpoint, and it happens quickly. Six games in, six to go. Cincinnati here next week, then TCU the following week. And then finally, you will get a one and only bye week in your season at the end of this month, and you still have opportunities. So you've got three W's, and onward you go, and obviously a lot of difficult challenges still to come with the likes of Utah, Texas Tech, and Houston still on your board.
5: Well, I think we have to remember we're still in a building phase, and so that's why I think I liked his ideas. We go back and we look what's good, and we figure out what we have to fix, and we fix it. You got it on film. We can learn, and he's not giving up on the players. He said they're attentive, and they want to try, and they got getting good effort out of them. So I think we just go

0: back to work, and we're just still in the building phase. We're not where we need to be yet.
1: Final numbers on an individual note for West Virginia, Michael Hawkins, 219 pass yards on 11 of 28, no touchdown throws. Cam Cook, a workmanlike 141 yards on 34 carries, two more touchdowns for Cam, gives him a season total of 7 through 6 games. And this afternoon he averaged 4 yards a carry with a long run of 30. Michael Hawkins ran the ball 25 times for 98 yards. He added another running touchdown. That's 12 on the season. Amari Latimer's most action of the campaign, 13 carries, 55 yards. He picked up his second touchdown of the year. He averaged 4 yards a carry. DJ Epps with a jet sweep for 7 yards, and Chris Talley with a couple of carries for 5. Receiving, Prince Strawn had his best game so far. He had 4 catches coming into today's game. He had 5 this afternoon for 121 on 8 targets with a long reception of 40 yards. And Amari Latimer also had 3 grabs for 44. John Neider, 1 for 33. Cam Cook, 1 for 18. And Cyrus Traw, 1 for 3 yards. Defensively, West Virginia was led by Andrew Powdrell, who finished up on the afternoon as the leader in total tackles. And a couple of other real quick notes here. You know, we talked so much about the pressure that Arizona would bring, and they ended up with 10 tackles behind the line of scrimmage, officially 1 sack. West Virginia had 8 TFLs, and they also recorded a sack. Arizona played relatively clean as far as the turnovers go, just the 1 against Fafita, but West Virginia turned it over twice and had major implications there because you fumbled inside the 5-yard line, and that would have been a very much needed score. All right, Andrew, John, Jed are back upstairs. They've got post-game sound coming your way. Special thank you to our statistician, Jeff Soup Campbell, our spotter, Taylor Kennedy, our engineer on site, Pat Sargent. West Virginia falls 52-31. 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
2: Welcome back to Milan Pushkar Stadium. West Virginia falls to Arizona 52-31, joined by Jed Drenning and John Antonik. Mountaineers go for 522 yards, outgaining the Arizona Wildcats, but Arizona scores a minimum of 10 points per quarter. 14 in the first, 14 in the third, 14 in the fourth. Now, one of those 7 points was off an offensive turnover, the fumble, scoop, and score for Arizona, but defense still gives up 45 points as we move through this one. So just initial thoughts. John Antonik, you were up in the press box covering this one.
3: Chunk plays. I've been writing them down. I've been keeping track of them now. The 35 of them coming into today. They gave up 8 today and 6 of them after halftime. And, I mean, those last two possessions, I mean, the last touchdown was 2 runs where nobody was there to tackle them. And so there's a lot to peel back on this, and I don't know when and where the answers are going to come from, Jed.
4: Well, it almost forces you, and this has kind of been the conversation between the questions and the press conference and the conversation that Tony and Dwight were having up here. You start to feel offensively like you have to be near perfect.
3: Yeah.
4: And the margin for error is so slight that you're just simply not going to be able to be competitive if you know, have issues on one side of the ball for 2.5 quarters, because the defense showed up for a quarter and a half and held their own. Mm-hmm. And they were, I mean, Arizona was wickedly one-dimensional. And then they popped that 40-yard, we missed the fit, boom, 40-yard touchdown. That kind of set a different tone after that happened. And you knew that you couldn't allow Arizona to get two-dimensional.
3: Yeah.
4: And we did just enough that, because they were winning more than they were losing with the contested 50-50 balls, weren't as contested as you like. We knew we were running a lot of zero. They were running a lot of zero. It was going to be one of those things. It was going to be, it reaches a point where you're like, hey, if you want to beat me running fades for the balance of 60 minutes, I'm gonna say you can't do it. And that's why you can't let them have the run game and the quick game and the other things they started to develop.
3: Okay, let me play devil's advocate here. They're 3rd and 7. It's a 1 point. It's a 31-24 game. It's 3rd and 7 at the Arizona 28. They go cover 0, 72-yard touchdown. What do you do there? Do you have to? I mean, it's almost like you're trying to force the issue.
4: Well,
3: and make
4: I'll start
3: a,
4: with this. You take away inside leverage.
3: Okay.
4: Because, again, there are certain things that DBs know. If you're going to be bringing the house and trying to outnumber them with a plus one, that means you got a lot of space to cover. One of the hardest things to do in football is cover a guy by yourself with no help.
3: Right.
4: And that's why the only time you ask defensive backs to do it is when you're expecting the ball to get out, bang, bang. And that's what happened.
3: Yeah.
4: Noah Fifita ID'd it. He got into the appropriate route. That was a man beater. Like, again, the old quarterback in me was thinking, wow, that's how you attack zero. You get it out before that guy ever gets home, and they don't realize they have no chance, but that's what happened. But again, at least take away inside leverage, force them into more difficult route combinations.
3: Well, that was when the game flipped. Mm-hmm. That was the game right there when they hit that, and then they got back up 14. And they fought to get back in the game. I mean, there was several instances when West Virginia fought to get back into the game, and then that was the backbreaker.
4: Yeah, you're right, John. That was when the trail position became a desperate trail position.
3: Yes, you know? And you're chasing points.
4: Yeah.
2: West Virginia's offense ran 104 plays, second most ever in the history of West Virginia football. Only time you had more was over 100 years ago when you had 110 against Washington and Lee in 1923. And so there's no sugarcoating it, guys. The offense without the defensive struggles is a legitimate offense. Not that that makes anything better, well, because we're still sitting here.
3: One other thing that's popped into my mind, Jed, the chunk plays, obviously we talk about that, but also the trick plays. This is now consecutive weeks when teams have looked at that defense and said they are susceptible to a trick play, and it got them again.
4: Wide open again. And it's even, John, the basic things are what burned me. Like even last week at Iowa State, As frustrating as it was to watch the halfback pass, that's a cover 3 corner. He should be in zone coverage, but he's reacting to what looks

0: like a perimeter screen, which he sees 15 times a game, and he's supposed to react up to. I get that. What I don't get is a second and goal from the 20 and a basic switch route with the out and up. Yeah. Uncontested, wide open in the red zone. That's the kind of stuff that frustrates me. But
1: talking about the Phelps touchdown?
0: I'm talking about their first touchdown last week.
1: Oh, okay.
0: The one that was wide open on the switch route. That's what frustrates me. The gadget play, okay, yeah, you're going to find our tendencies. You're going to try and capitalize on some of the things we're doing or overdoing. That's frustrating for sure, and teams are game planning to it. But more so than anything, it's the every down stuff.
2: Well, you know, and it's not like they needed it, but it's like we have it and it works. Use it.
0: Yeah, sure.
2: You know, so like don't take it in the bag. It's there. But is that eye discipline?
0: That's part of it for sure. I mean, they're kind of – it's like the types of times that you would fake a punt. I mean, there's certain things you see on tape from a tendency standpoint. Hey, this guy's doing this or that. I think we can get away with X, Y, or Z. Same types of things with that.
2: Guess what Cincinnati's going to have in their bags next week? Some type of trick play.
0: Oh, yeah.
2: No question.
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0: Post-game coverage of Mountaineer football here on MSN from Island Pushcar Stadium alongside John Antonik, Andrew Caridi. 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Proud to be united with the Mountaineers. I'm going to go with Prince

0: Strawn had a nice breakout game.
1: Sure.
0: For West Virginia, you look at his totals. Strawn finishes with 5 catches, 121 yards, 8 targets, caught 5 of them, and 19 yards after the catch for 121, which means 100-plus yards of getting open and making plays, not just catching little dinks and dunks and then running. He actually got upfield and made some nice catches.
2: Well, you don't have a lot of candidates, first of all, and you just eliminate the defensive side there for the start of the game. But, yeah, he'd be your guy. You know, Cook had a couple of fumbles, had another 34-carry game,
0: right,
2: but had a couple of big fumbles in the first half. So that's something to look forward to. And, you know, they do need a big physical guy to catch passes down the field. And, you know, when you're doing those 50-50 balls and you're going to throw it down the field the way they are with that running game, you need somebody big and physical who can go up and match that. Jed, what do you think?
3: You guys talking about Strong?
2: Strong,
3: yeah.
2: Yep.
3: Yeah, I agree. And it's nice to have a couple of them because then, ideally, when things get humming, they have to commit resources downhill and provide you single coverage opportunities. But then there's going to be times they don't. So now when they can park a safety up top on both sides, at least you have big bodies on both sides that can't bracket, you know, so that helps too.
2: And, you know, Michael, to this point, has not been incredibly accurate. So if you get it in the general area and you've got a big guy that can go up and catch passes, that certainly helps.
3: Yeah, part of... And this is just going to be the nature of what we do offensively. By a wide margin, the percentage of Michael's throws that are 20-plus yards downfield are higher than anybody else in the Big 12.
2: Yep.
3: So you're not a, like, we're going to see a guy next week in Cincinnati, not spoiler alert, that his average depth of target is the lowest in the nation. So his completion percentage is high. He's dinking and dunking 5 yards. We're pushing it vertical. Those are hard to complete.
2: Yeah.
3: You're not going to have a high completion percentage, but you got to be better than 11 for 28 if you want to win.
2: Right, but the completion percentage doesn't bother me the way they're throwing it. Yeah. You know, so I don't. Your metric for him is not the same as it would be for Fafita.
3: No.
2: So if you complete half those or more, then you're doing really well, I think.
3: Yeah, we're not giving you a lot of cheap stuff
2: Correct.
3: To inflate your completion percentage
2: Correct.
3: With perimeter stuff and quick game. And
2: 100%.
0: 303 yards on the ground for West Virginia, 219 yards passing, and Jed Drennan caught up with Rick Trickett post-game to get his thoughts on the offensive line performance and overall.
4: Let's start with this. On the offensive side of the football, you had a lot of positive things going. You were marching up and down the field. You were able to run the football. And the first half got stung a little bit with some turnovers and some tough parts of the field. But what was humming in the ground game? Start with that.
5: Well, you know, the inside zone's our main running play. You know, that's what we live and die with, you know, stuff. And they were doing it, you know, they were doing a decent job. But the big play wasn't popping out there, but we were getting a lot of 5 and 6 yard runs. And we had watched people going against them before. They just didn't have enough patience enough to keep going. Everybody started. You know, we noticed a lot of wasted plays against this defense. People would throw the ball and then had no chance of catching it and stuff. So they play man-to-man coverage every snap. And, you know, they force you to throw the ball. When you throw the ball, you got to be perfect. So we felt like if we could maintain the ball and, you know, help the defense keep them off the field and control the thing, we did a pretty decent job. But we just one time on the option, you know, we pitched it out there and fumbled the ball, and then we didn't do a very good job at the goal line. We got to clean that up a lot.
4: You talk about throwing the ball. Well, one of the challenges in facing this defense, they're so pressure-oriented. Nobody in the country blitzes more than they do and gives you these crazy looks, and you had to ID those. They came in leading the conference in sacks and had all these pressures, but for the most part, that's part of their game that you guys neutralized.
5: Well, I know the guys one time I saw him back there on right there in the fourth quarter got a sack and stuff. But they're going to heat you up. If you got 5 blocking, they're going to bring 6. And if they know you're keeping 6 in, then they got to, you know, they can't have a hard time bringing 7. But for the most part, you know, Mike's got a pretty good idea about getting rid of the ball and those kind of things and stuff. But a lot of times they have free runner, and you know, you gotta pop it. And we hit a couple, you know, we hit a couple big plays and stuff. I think 17 caught some balls out there today and stuff watching him. But you know, we just you know, you can't get on the goal line and not get it in. You know, you got to get the ball on the goal line, and you know, we got to work on that.
1: So, from a tempo standpoint, you guys just keep punching at them.

0: punching at them until that wall starts to break. And today, 104 snaps. You piled up the rushing yards. Talk about the impact that that starts to have over the course of a four-quarter game.
1: Well, you know, my guys, they were raring to go. I believe they could have won another quarter, another half, you know, if they needed to go. I think we're in really, really great shape. I mean, I have no doubt about that and stuff. And we got a good mindset. The kids, you know, they do what you ask them to do and stuff, and they're tough, and they'll keep digging and keep fighting and stuff. So, but you know, we just gotta, you know, just clean up a few things and you know, a couple things we gotta look at, you know, running wise and stuff and things. But you know, we just you know, gotta play better.
0: Let's close with this. Again, a lot of production on the offensive side of the football today. The mistakes held you back a little bit, but you're trying to get better each week. And here we are halfway through the season, and you've been really productive on the offensive side of the football. What do you think the potential of this offense is once it gets humming and everything strings together with both the pass and run game?
1: Well, I think, you know, I'm 17, grew up out there today and made some plays, and two's been making some plays for us and stuff and things. So, you know, we got Cam Latimer kid, you know, came along, you know, looked at him, I saw him and stuff. So I think we're going to get better and better and better as the year goes on. I mean, I'm not a stat guy, but I mean, I think we had 30 first downs. Somebody told me 522 yards. And, you know, you said 100 and how many plays?
2: 104.
1: That's a lot of plays. My ass being here grading them things all night tonight.
2: Yeah, okay,
1: so, but yeah, I don't think we played even come close to playing our best football yet. I really don't.
3: O-line coach Rich Trickett with member of the media Jed Drenning. Mountaineers rushed for 303 yards, 219 yards in the air. And I think it was a good question that you asked him at the end there. What's the sky for the offense? And I thought the answer was good. I think we did see Strawn and Latimer grow up a little bit here today, obviously. Though the offensive performance from those guys is overshadowed by the defense's inability to perform. Yeah. And, Jed, you can't play complementary football when one side of the ball is struggling so much.
4: No, I mean, there was one instance, guys, where we saw good defense that you can win with today that I could think of, and that was one of the times in the first half that we had a goal-to-go situation and were turned away on downs. The defense forced the turnover right after that. Gave us the short field, and we punched it in right after that. That's complimentary football. The problem is those are so hard to find. Those moments, those instances, those examples, there's not nearly enough of them. You need to string those together for the balance of 60 minutes, not for a one-off in the second quarter or first quarter, whenever that happened. And that's what we got. They're just outside of that. It was supremely frustrating. Like, we didn't take advantage of a lot of things. Like, first of all, Arizona showed up like a jet-lagged team.
5: Yep.
4: They played sloppy football to start this game most of the first half.
5: Yes.
4: And we didn't take advantage of most of their mistakes. They took a touchdown off the board with a penalty. They had operational penalties to start the game. They were playing sloppy football. We didn't seize on that. So think about it. If you take advantage of that and jump ahead by 14, maybe it changes the nature of what they can do. But you don't know because we didn't do it. We didn't take advantage of it. The things that I'm looking at on the defensive side of the football, I want to stop looking at, hey, there was a moment here, there was a moment there. I want to say we had a succession of events that were positive enough to help you win a football game. And, John, even when we had them one-dimensional, like until they busted the 40-yard run. When they busted that 40-yard touchdown, they had 17 yards rushing.
5: Yeah.
4: They were really one-dimensional. And I was telling people on the sidelines, keep them one-dimensional. Do not let them dribble with both hands or this is going to get crazy and trouble. What do you say, John?
5: Well, I thought you made a great point about the defensive play down at the goal line because I think that kept the fans in the stadium.
4: Yeah.
5: Because if they don't make that play, they go down and score, everybody leaves.
4: Now, bear in mind, that was right after the DPI.
5: Yes. Yeah,
4: you had the DPI, which could have been a 99.9-yard touchdown.
5: Correct.
4: But it was a DPI. He tackled him and made the stop. And so that kind of deflated us, and we swelled right back up and made the play to give us the short field.
5: And then there was the other play when Chambers made the pass breakup to force the field goal.
4: Mm-hmm.
5: That was another instance where the defense came up with a play. Just not enough of them.
4: No.
5: There's just not enough of them. And, you know, I think the last probably, two or three possessions, you saw some guys maybe, I don't want to say give up, but, that one touchdown run, there wasn't guys chasing them.
4: It got bad.
5: Yeah, it got a little bad.

0: Again, I need to watch the tape.
1: And I don't know who was in the game at the time and who was on the field, but that last touchdown Arizona got was just basically given.
0: Wait, no, and Rich, you know, made a point in the press conference. He's like, okay, a guy missed his fit. Where's the other 10?
1: Right.
0: That's the point.
1: Exactly.
0: Okay?
1: Where are the guys going to the ball?
0: And it's like, one of the things you want to ask, like, one of the first things you think of, like, not to go back to last week, but the 63-yard touchdown by Aiden Flora. We missed a fit. All right, what coverage are we in?
1: Yeah.
0: Because that tells me where the safety should be.
1: Right.
0: Okay? Where was the safety?
1: Right.
0: I mean, those are the kind of things you start to inquire about and when you're trying to shore this up. Now, change was made in the sense that Zach Alley moved from the field up to the booth, so his eyes were all-seeing and all-knowing.
1: Yeah.
0: It looked kind of similar to what we've seen in recent weeks.
1: Got
0: to
1: figure it out.
0: More change has to be coming.
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2: 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Cam Cook, 34 carries, 141 yards. Most carries since Quincy Wilson had 40. You got the year on that, John?
1: 40?
0: 2003.
1: Yeah, 2003. Yeah.
0: John had Kadeem carry, John. Rich had Kadeem carry at Arizona, 48 in one game.
1: Yeah.
0: He gave it to him 48 times at Arizona one time.
2: Well, that Quincy Wilson game 23 years ago to the day.
1: That's a mulching, right? 34 carries is a mulching, right?
2: Cook finishes with 141 yards and two touchdowns. Unfortunately, he also, it's kind of like a half fumble on that late pitch from Hawkins that was a little behind him.
1: Got to get on it, though.
2: Yeah, you do have to get on it. And
1: you got to get up and get him.
2: Inside the 5-yard line.
0: The goal line is more damning. The goal line fumble.
1: But, they tried that on the prior play.

0: Michael Hawkins, who threw for 219 and ran for 98 as he caught up with the media postgame.
1: So I just asked Coach Rod this. Does the offense feel pressure when you know every mistake is almost deadly because, you know, you got to score almost every time out?
2: I wouldn't say it's pressure. It's something you have to deal with, and I think we're prepared for that. We can go out there and score every drive. We just have to eliminate the mistakes on offense we have. So I don't think there's any pressure.
3: It seems like you guys have been waiting for Prince to kind of make his name in this offense, and he did today. What did you see from him? You hit him a few times.
2: He's great. Obviously a huge target. His radius is great. Just getting him going was a good thing for us. And just seeing him out there run, he's had it rough this past year. So just seeing him out there running and catching the ball was really good for us.
4: Mike, how did your vantage point, what went wrong on the option play or when you pitched at the can there?
2: Yeah, I just got to get it out in front of him a little more. I'll take that one. It just happens. It's football. Just got to put it in front of them.
5: On your deep throws, it looked like early in the game, a bit overthrown, but you were getting closer to being on target and even hitting one of them. How do you feel about the deep throw part of your game? And was that something you even acknowledged as a weakness coming into the season you're trying to work on?
2: Yeah, I felt pretty accurate today once this in the drop back game. Obviously missed two throws or a couple deep balls. But just once we got going, it was kind of started connecting more. But it's definitely been a focus for me, just my all-around game, just focusing on the little details. So that's the biggest thing for me.
1: Arizona blitzes a lot. That's their MO. How do you guys think you handled that?
2: We handled it pretty solid. There's obviously things we could fix just from me and my teammates, but I mean, we knew they were going to pressure a lot coming to this game, but we had a game plan for it. And sometimes the game plan didn't work. So it just happens. It's football. We just got to keep moving forward.
5: What was the mood in the locker room? Coach Rod talked about this is the most frustrating. And granted, a lot of it's on the defense, but what was the mood in the locker room, vibe of the team?
2: Well, obviously, you know, I wouldn't say sad, but mad that we lost. We're going to come back and bounce back. That was the message, just staying down and, I mean, finding new things to work on. It's the biggest thing as a whole, as a group, for our team, and fixing the details just going into the Cincinnati week.
1: We're two back look today, and you've played a lot this season. You use it a few times, but what dynamic does that present when you got both Amari and Cam in the backfield together?
2: It makes it harder on the defense and the run game, and then in the passing game, it gives you a little more protection. So I think that kind of got us going too, but it's just having those two guys back there is elite.
6: Mike, as a quarterback, the job is to be a leader. How do you reel the guys back in on this and get on track for Cincinnati?
2: Yeah, just keeping them upbeat, not letting them just overthink a lot of things, telling them to keep winning. The receivers, O-line, they're doing a great job. It's obviously things we could work on, but we just got to keep going and having our focus just in front of us and not paying the pass too much.
0: It's quarterback Michael Hawkins giving his thoughts. Jed, anything to pontificate on?
7: He's the right guy to have in the locker room in a time of turmoil, challenge. I mean, you want to ring things, real things, pull them back in, and he's going to be a voice of reason. Michael is that kind of guy. The guys in the locker room gravitate toward him, so you need that kind of leadership. He knows that against this challenge today, as well as we played, we left a lot of things on the table, and you needed to play. It was one of those days that you needed to play, I don't want to say perfect, but near perfect, to find a way to come out of this thing with a win. And one of the other numbers, guys, that you look at for all the crazy numbers in this game, when a team only has 8 third down attempts, that's either really good or really bad for that team. And today, that's what Arizona ended with. That it was one of those days that you've seen this happen in the past where you have explosive, dynamic, rhythm-based offenses that are really in the sweet spot with their rhythm, and they just don't face a lot of third downs. And that's where they were today. They had 8 third down attempts it just didn't come to it much. We weren't forcing the issue enough to get them into that transition down to try and get them off the

0: field because of those explosive plays.
1: Yeah. And don't forget, too, they had three of their best receivers out.
0: Mm-hmm.
1: So you were into their depth chart, and Mizell has his day. And Phelps, that was the guy you were talking about.
0: One of the two, yeah.
1: One of the two physical guys that, you know, when you're wide open, you're wide open.
0: Yeah. Yeah. You can get into your depth chart.
1: Absolutely. Yeah.
0: That tends to happen, right?
1: Yeah.
2: 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We're back after this. Arizona defeats West Virginia 52-31.
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2: It's our Highmark Blue Cross Blue Shield post-game show alongside Jed Drenning and John Antonik. Mountain State Waste, who cleaned up, is our next feature to award. Mountain State Waste is large enough to tackle any job, small enough to never lose attention to detail. And so if you're looking at who cleaned up today, guys, you look for Michael Hawkins doing it on the ground, in the air. You'd give it maybe to a defensive player in this game for West Virginia, perhaps a Fogo, who caught that deflected ball, turned it into an interception.
0: Nate tipped it.
2: A Fogo made a play. Maybe the only bright spot, along with, you know, a PBU here and there from this defense.
1: I just don't know how you could pick anybody to clean up on a defense that's performed the way it has the last three games. That's tough.
0: If you're forced to, let's split it with those two.
1: Yep.
0: You know, let's split it with those two.
2: Yeah, that's fair, guys. All right, offensive performance from West Virginia promising, but defense cannot supplement. Prince Strawn had a really nice game, though. His breakout game is a Mountaineer. Five catches, 121 yards, with only 19 yards after the catch, which means 102 yards
11: Working to get there. He got himself in position.
0: What made that so promising was the challenge this defense presented was one of timing, because they're going to force the issue very quickly. And there's certain

0: out combinations that you have to get in, right? So when you have a frame like Prince Strawn, it's almost like making a pass on the basketball court because if to a tall dude that can out-leverage guys and give you reach, right? It makes it easier for the quarterback. You heard Michael allude to his size. Well, that's what he's talking about from a target range standpoint. When you got a press corner and you're running, for instance, a quick slant, which is a man beater, and you got a free runner and zero coming at you, you need to know, hey, I don't have to be perfect. I can just get it out generally in front of him and lead him, and he'll use his body to stretch and separate and make a play, whereas a 5'10 guy might not be able to do that. Might be a PBU, right?
1: Yeah. What did you think of the pass protection? I thought it was pretty good.
0: I thought it was pretty good against the team. That's
1: yes,
0: what I talked to Trickett about.
1: Yeah,
0: they're going to bring a bunch of crazy looks. We threw the ball 28 times. Yeah. Normally, if you throw the ball 28 times against these guys, they're averaging, you know, 3-4 sacks a game.
1: Right.
0: So they're going to get theirs.
1: Right.
0: And today, part of it was game planning.
1: Right.
0: We sprinted out on some of them, as we talked about in the pregame, moved the launch point, made him a difficult target. We weren't a sitting duck. But, yeah, I mean, by and large, I mean, I don't like the TFLs. That's a lot of leakage.
1: Right.
0: And that puts you off script, which leads to some bad things offensively.
1: Right.
0: When Rich's offense is really humming and rhythm and where it wants to be, you typically see no more than 3 or 4 in a game. So when you have 10, that's a lot of time spent off script.
1: But that's a product of the way they play.
0: Sure it is.
1: And that was what you get. Yeah. You have to take some of that with it.
0: Yeah.
1: But I thought, by and large, I thought pass protection was pretty good.
0: Yeah, you chiseled away at them.
1: Yeah.
0: And, I mean, for the most part, you weren't – it wasn't a bunch of 7 and 8 yard losses,
1: yeah.
0: You know, which is what
1: right.
0: these teams can incur. I mean, when you watch Arizona on tape defensively, that's what you're used to stacking up, a bunch of second and 16s and things like that. We didn't have a lot of those outside of the holding penalties, which hurt us some. But
1: I thought Arizona's tackling was good, and I thought they did a pretty good job of running people down.
0: They did. They showed some speed.
1: Yeah.
0: They did. Again,
1: and that's what's lacking with this defense,
0: don't
1: too,
0: get me.
1: Among all of the other things,
0: yeah.
1: Just that pure speed to make up for missed assignments and plays. They just don't have
0: yeah,
1: it.
0: Yeah, and don't get me started on tackling. It's nobody
1: right.
0: nobody in college football
1: right,
0: can tackle
1: I know.
0: Anymore. It's
1: like,
0: it's just a matter of degree, right?
1: But that's the product of the
0: yeah,
1: game because they
0: is.
1: Don't tackle anymore.
0: No, that's right.
1: So that's what you have to deal with.
0: And it's everybody's bad. It's just a matter of who's worse,
1: right?
0: But
1: right.
0: But yeah, you're right, John. They made some plays in space. They rallied to the football. I mean, that's the other thing about it. Part of a good defense, part of a solid defense, is you're going to see a lot of hats around the football. And first of all, that's how you force turnovers. Good things happen when hats get to the football, because when the ball's on the carpet, you have more hats rally around the ball.
1: Right.
0: And if somebody breaks a tackle, which they're going to see, missed tackles, broken tackles, are the nature of a missed tackle is you're not moving forward. You're just trying to keep the play alive and get another chance to move forward. And when you get hats around the football, it mitigates the damage that can be done. But we haven't had a lot of hats around the football. And so that's why sometimes when you see, again, what Rich talked about, you miss a fit. That doesn't mean it's automatically a 40-yard touchdown. Sometimes it can be under the worst of circumstances,
1: mm-hmm.
0: but it doesn't mean it has to be every time. Where's everybody else?
1: Yes.
0: I mean, there are some second and third level players. Not everybody is in the fit. Right?
1: Right.
0: So here we are.
2: All right, let's hear from West Virginia wide receiver Prince Strawn after his breakout game as a Mountaineer.
3: So, Prince, start back in the spring, and I don't know if you want to call it frustration, but obviously the injuries that have kept you out of the lineup until just the last couple of weeks. How difficult was it navigating all that?
4: You know, you never want to go through those things, but I just see those things as, you know, just a challenge, and, you know, to, you know, stay focused and to still get better however I can, you know, and I don't, you know, try to, you know, get down on myself. You know, that's the game, you know, stuff happens and stuff, but you got to keep, you know, keep at it and stay focused on the main goal because, you know, the team still needs you and, you know, just trying to stay working and stay ready.
3: Feel like you're rounding into form now and you sort of got your stride today?
4: Yeah, I feel really good out there, you know. All glory to God, you know. I'll be lying if I say it's of my strength. You know, he's helping me and strengthening me and to go out there and to do the things I do. And, you know, it's just a blessing to be out there. It feels like home, you know, and just having a lot of fun.
5: When I talked to you this summer in Charleston, you said that you were excited to break out into this offense and excited to play. How did it feel going out there today and just kind of playing your game?
4: It felt awesome. You know, all the hard work that I've been putting in, you know,

0: in the off season, all the blood, sweat, and tears that went into this, and you know, it showed on the field. You know what I mean? And thanks to Coach Garrett, thanks to Coach Rich Rod, you know, they always work with me and always believed in me to, you know, do the things they know I can do. And that was the main thing, and I wanted to give them that, you know, give them that work back, you know.
1: Are you with Mike Hawkins, and is that still a work in progress? Because with your injury, you probably missed some time with him.
0: I'm really comfortable with Mike Hawkins because we had a whole spring together and a whole summer. We still was working and getting stuff in, you know, on the quiet. But, you know, Mike Hawkins, he's done a good job just, you know, being a leader and keeping my head in the game and making sure I'm on top of my business too. So, you know, big shout outs to Mike Hawkins and how he helped me through this offseason as well.
1: When did you move to the U.S.?
0: I moved to the U.S. my sophomore year of high school. I went to John Carroll Catholic High School in Fort Pierce, Florida. And it was a big change. But big change for, you know, just a big story. And you know, all those moments, you know, that I've led to this point has just been, you know, a blessing.
1: And adjusting, you moved to the U.S., you go to Boise, L.A., Morgantown. I mean, what's all this transition like to all these different places?
0: I've played, you know, played a lot of ball, you know, being at these places, seeing, you know, you know, just playing in certain big games and like winning championships, and you know, that experience have, you know, led up to this point. And just to go out this season and take that experience, those old lessons, and to put it out on the field and trying to be consistent every day in practice, you know. And
1: Boise remind you at all of Morgantown, or Morgantown and Boise? Are there similarities there? Mountains?
0: Definitely similar. And I love it here. Mm-hmm. And you know, the similarities is just the environment, the people. You know, the people here is just awesome. And I just love these people, and it's just a good environment to be in. And you can focus on football, and the people love football, and I love football. So, you know, it's just a good combination to be around, especially the guys we have in the building, too. It's good to have, you know, just good-hearted people to be around.
2: 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Our post-game coverage of Mountaineer football continues after this on MSN.
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6: Welcome back to Milan Pushkar Stadium here. Arizona 52, West Virginia 31. Mountaineers will have two more games before their only bye week of the season. It's Cincinnati at home and then TCU on the road. Arizona and the Wildcats are 5-1 on the season. Brent Brennan has won 16 of his last 21 games as head coach for the Wildcats. In year three, Jed got a bit of a system going. Helps to have Noah Fifita and obviously Teteroa McMillan and type players.
7: Yeah, double coordinator switch after his first year. You know, he brings in Seth Dagey. The offense really found its stride, developed a pulse. And then Danny Gonzalez on the defensive side. He's really hit it out of the park with both those coordinator hires, and they saw a lot of progress in that huge season they had last year. And they picked up kind of where they left off this year. Like I said, they're standing at 5-1, but the one blemish on their record, if you go back and watch that BYU game, they lost 28-17, but they had their chances in that game. They really did, and they had some self-inflicted mistakes. And but, yeah, they're a good football team. They're going to be, I would imagine, in the hunt. There's so many of these teams that can just eat each other in this league. There really are.
6: All right, let's hear from the Arizona coach, Brent Brennan, after his team's victorious effort today.
8: All right, good to see everybody. Appreciate y'all being here. Just an awesome day for our football team, you know, to travel out here and, you know, wake them up really early Arizona time and get them ready to go. I thought all week our coaching staff did a fantastic job in how we attacked our process, and our players followed that lead. And that's been something that is just, we know that's where we operate the best, is when we are focused on just right now, this day, this rep, this moment. And I thought our team really bought into that and really subscribed to that, and that gave us a chance to play good football today. I got a lot of respect for West Virginia, that coaching staff, that team. Those guys fought their tails off against us all night, or all afternoon, or all morning, whatever it was. You know, that quarterback is a total stud, which we knew coming in, and he gave us problems all day. But I thought when we had to, our defense answered. When you look at it, 5 fourth down stops and 2 forced turnovers, it's just an awesome, you know, example of winning the turnover battle. When we needed a big play on offense, we found a way to make it, and we found a way to run the football, you know, so like kind of that battle of physicality, controlling the line of scrimmage. There's stuff to work on, we know that, but the awesome thing is that we got on a plane and came out here and won a game in a stadium that's really hard to win, and now we get to go home and enjoy this for 24 hours, and then we get to focus on what's next. And what's next is getting healthy and getting right during this bye week, looking at ourselves, seeing what we do, seeing how we can improve over the next 2 weeks, and also hopefully get our bodies fresh, because you know we're 2 months into the season and everyone is beat to hell. So I'm really, really proud of our team. I just got to say something about Bobby Wade. What a great job he did getting those wideouts ready to go, and all of them made plays and all of them performed and did a bunch of really good stuff. And holy smokes, Isaiah Mizell, just like, I'm so proud of him, I'm so happy for him. He's different, and that different showed up today in a super impactful way. And so now as we get to, you know, celebrate this and get on the plane, all I'm thinking about is let's pack Casino del Sol Stadium in 2 weeks. This team has been playing their tails off. These players love the University of Arizona. They keep choosing the University of Arizona. They keep choosing the city of Tucson, and it's time for the city of Tucson to choose them. And let's pack that thing.

0: Let's make that arena impossible for Iowa State to play in. I'm ready for your questions.
1: Specifically, Mizell, how has he gone about the preparation and getting to a point now where he's, you know, finally showing up?
0: Well, I think it's great. You know, I felt like that change in Isaiah, like he made a choice last January, right? Like he's always been talented, but he was young. You and I have talked about young players before, but he's always been young. But the way he attacked the last, you know, 9 months, 10 months has really been different. Like that's my ongoing joke with him. You know, that 2 Chainz song, I'm different. That's what I call him, different. Because what he has been over that time is different than what he was before. And he just made a conscious choice that, like, he knows that Chris Hunter's a good player and Spive's a good player and Gio's a good player, but he was going to be ready for his opportunity. He was going to attack his process of development, his own personal process. And then when he finally got a chance to do it, right? Like, wow. They had, like, no answer for him, right? And it was really, really special because it wasn't just the big plays that he made. It was also at least, I think, 3 pass interference calls against him because, and those are explosive plays in my book because those are 15 yarders. So just really, really happy for him and just incredible amount of, like, respect for Bobby Wade and what he's done.
1: Overall, the receivers as a group, what do you make of how they prepare for this week?
0: Well, they attacked it, you know, and, you know, I don't know the exact specifics of each moment there, and I'm sure there's going to be some stuff that we can learn from, but that's part of being a freshman, right? That's part of being young, is it, you know, the toughest lessons to learn are the ones that are, you know, you learn in a game, those are lessons of experience, but the good news is that it happened to them, and they'll get better from them, but there's also been some incredible moments from all 3 of those players, or those 2 freshmen, and then obviously Isaiah this year, and those guys are all young guys, so I'm excited about Jet, I'm excited about RJ, and like, here we go, man. And now we got a couple weeks to get healthy, so like, watch out.
2: That is Arizona quarterback Brent Brennan, head coach, obviously very satisfied with what he saw from his main target today. You know what you're getting from Fifita, 341 yards, 3 touchdowns, but Mizell, my goodness, 6 catches, 183 yards, 2 touchdowns for an Arizona team that already had you know, definitely their main target and Spivey out, and maybe a couple other guys as well, and they were able to do that still.
3: They elevated. They stepped up, next man up, and boy, they made the plays. He was this week's Aiden Flora.
4: I was going to say, you know, what's he doing 2 weeks? Like 1 catch for 10 yards?
3: Well, at what point do we not have an Aiden Flora?
4: Exactly.
3: Yeah. I mean, that's the question.
4: That's what we need to eliminate
3: in Cincinnati.
4: Those.
3: That's,
4: yeah.
3: You know, don't have their coach saying similar things,
4: right,
3: about facing our defense.
4: Yep.
3: You know, next week.
4: Yep.
3: But that's where, again, more progress needs made, and we got 7 days to make it. You know how much time.
4: Yeah, and you know, the difficult part, Jed, is that you don't have that extra week to sit back and say, look at everything, because you go from one game plan to the next game plan to the next game plan, and that group needs some time.
3: And you're facing a team that's doing that very thing as we speak.
4: Exactly.
3: They didn't play today.
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7: Post-game coverage of Mountaineer football on the Mountaineer Sports Network. It's time to hand out or at least recognize our Dukes Mayo pivotal play. Dukes Mayo's got twang. Well, for me, guys, the way that this game ended, I mean, hard to pick just one, but if you're going to talk about plays within context, positively for West Virginia, it was the double fourth down conversion drive where you made it a one-score game, but I hate to think about that fumble that made it 14-3 Arizona, really putting you on the back foot, and the offense was able to hold serve and get you there, but you know, when you're down 11 immediately, essentially, you're playing from behind.
8: Let me go first.
7: Sure, and all I want to say is that's not, you know.
9: I think I'm going to agree with you, John.
8: Exactly. It's the 3rd-and-7 play.
9: Yeah.
8: We cover zero. That was the play of the game. And the 72-yard touchdown, that changed everything.
9: And the reason I think that's so critical, the fumbles are lost opportunities for sure. One of them you got right back and scored anyway. But you knew, oh, wow, the offense stubbed its toe there. But it won't stub its toe much today. But the 3rd-and-7 was like, this is literally made of gold. We're not going to have but a very short few of these opportunities today to get them off the field. And that one, not only did you not get them off the field, you got them off the field in the wrong way.
8: That was the needle in the balloon.
9: Yeah.
8: It popped it. And listen, they fought so hard to get back in the game. They were a one-score game. They were ready to get the ball back.
9: You fought so hard to get them in the 3rd-and-7.
8: You fought. And listen, you give up the turnover right before the end of the half. Okay, you give up the score to begin the third quarter. You're down two scores, and then you fight back and you get a touchdown and you got him backed up here, and then that happens. That was the needle in the balloon,
9: because what could have happened there is this exhausted Arizona defense would that have been in a scrap match in a tied game, probably, if we drive down and make it 38 all. Then they really can't blink, because they didn't blink much all day.
8: Absolutely. And you're Mr. Cause and Effect, and look, all the things that could have happened had they got off the field there.
9: Yep.
8: And it just, that was the game. That was the game right there. Yep. And, you know, you look at each game, the Oklahoma State game, it was the fourth down that they didn't get, right? The fourth and short.
9: Fourth and one.
8: That was, they were up three at the time.
9: It was the 2nd and 2 that led to a 3rd and 1 to a 4th and 1, which we didn't convert. Yeah, we got 8 yards on a first down.
8: But. And then you look at the Iowa State game, I mean, up until the Epps fumble, that one was, you know, that one was gone. And then this game here, so they're in, and that was the third quarter. They only down one score. So they've lost three games. Two of them they've been leading in the third quarter. This one they were a touchdown behind, and then something happens, and then the roof caves in.
9: With a defense that's given up 100 and how many points in three games, and we were in all three games.
8: I know it. That's the thing.
9: That shouldn't be the case, and yet it is.
8: Well, okay, so you add up, there was 1,100 yards before today, so that's 1,500 yards they've given up in three games. Now, more than 1,500 yards. And you're in these games third quarter.
9: 86 coming in today.
8: I know.
9: Now you're tacking on it.
8: Yeah, well, I mean, that's where you are. That's the difference between winning football and losing football.
7: What was also frustrating is that the first scoring drive for Arizona in this game, they had three penalties.
8: Oh, yes.
9: Like I said, they

0: They came out
1: like a jet-lagged football team.
0: Yep.
1: They look like a team playing three time zones away. They did. I don't care how early they came. They looked impacted early in the game by the travel circumstances, and that's very understandable, but we didn't make the most of it. That's the bigger point. We should if we could have jumped up 14-0 when they're kind of staggering around and finding their way, you put them in a trail position, maybe that's a different game.
0: And they flipped
1: it. Here
0: we are. They flipped it. They were up 14-3, and we're chasing them.
1: Yep.
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0: Final segment on site of our Highmark Blue Cross Blue Shield postgame show. Coming up this week, we'll have a Rich Rodriguez show at Kegler's on Monday from 6 to 8 on the network. And then Tuesday, our press conference show, which goes from noon to 1 as we can digest this one a little more. But guys, closing thoughts here on this particular matchup, what we learned today overall. Obviously a focal point of improvement, still the defense, and getting ready for Cincinnati.
11: We learned that the changes we made weren't nearly effective enough.
0: How much of that, though, was Noah Fifita and his poise and saltiness, you know?
11: Fair. He's a top three or so quarterback in this league, three or four when he's humming. The challenge next week, again, it's different. A physical team with a

0: quarterback. He's the only one in the league that hasn't turned the ball over at all. They're going to run the football. They're going to try and shrink the game. It's a different kind of challenge. It really is. But today, they were highly aggressive on both sides of the ball. That's the nature of what they do. They came out swinging offensively. We were going to run a bunch of zero and try and pressure him. That's been effective against him. When you can put him under duress, his numbers drop. Problem is, just because you blitz doesn't mean it's going to end up in duress.
1: Yeah.
0: And when it doesn't end up in duress, you're shorthanded downfield.
2: Well, you know, they wanted to hit him, and they did early.
0: We did. They the first play of the game, John.
2: Yes.
0: You see that?
2: He got lit up.
0: We almost forced a turnover.
2: Yeah, I know. They did. They wanted to hit him and hit him early, but didn't enough. You know, watching this team in camp, and I had questions about the defense, and I thought, well, you know, it's going to be a work in progress, but I didn't think they would struggle as much as they have.
0: I don't know if anybody thought that.
2: Well, yeah.
0: That's fair. That's,
2: yeah, and but I knew that there were some issues there, and I know that Rich wanted to keep it simple to get everybody where they needed to be, offense, defense, and so forth. And I think he's still using that message, particularly for the defense. Get guys in the right place. Get them lined up. I talked to a couple defensive people that are no longer coaching that have watched the games from afar. And the same things that you mentioned, you know, get back to fundamentals. Get guys in the right place. Don't need 25 or 30 calls. Just get your guys in the right area and then get them playing hard.
0: Yeah, it's my default position tends to be each preseason. I assume the defense will be bad until I see otherwise because – it has never been more difficult to play defense in the game of football than it is today. If you coached 20 years ago, you were coaching a different sport.
2: Yeah.
0: You were.
2: Yeah.
0: You were coaching a different sport if you coached 20 years ago.
2: And
0: even the good ones struggle in the metrics that the great ones never used to.
2: In the old days, when you lack some things defensively, you can make up for a little bit by being physical.
0: Yeah.
2: Well, they've taken that out of the game.
0: Yeah.
2: You can't just go and lay somebody out anymore.
0: Every blade of grass, you're not allowed to hit people without being punished for it.
2: Right.
0: The game's now spread.
2: Yes.
0: It's played on the perimeter as much as anything. You can't hit and be full contact as much.
2: Yep.
0: If you have any sense to you at all and understand the world we live in, and what that means is technique's going to disintegrate. The only way to truly get better at it is do it a lot.
2: Right.
0: And unless you want a bunch of lawsuits, that's just that's the world we live in. That's the world we live in. So, again, every time I look at even the Big 12 teams, okay, who can tackle and who can't? Well, nobody can tackle. Start with that.
2: Yeah.
0: Okay, well, who tackles better than the other teams that tackle poorly, okay? Well, we just played last week the worst tackling team, in my estimation, in the league in Iowa State.
2: Yeah.
0: And they beat us. So what can you do to at least be in position to try and make some plays? Because once again, I saw it in Oklahoma State, I saw it in Iowa State, and I saw it again today. I saw guys out of position.
2: Yeah, and you know, when you take a picture and you do a screen capture and you see a guy catch a pass, at least have somebody from your team in the picture.
0: Yeah.
2: That's a start. Get guys in the right area. And it happened, a lot of it in the second half, where there were just plays where there were guys that weren't even in the area.
0: I want to see a backer miss a run fit and have a guy break through for 7 or 8 yards and get throttled by two safeties. That's what I want to see.
2: Cover them, and run to the ball.
0: Because run fits will be missed.
2: Yes.
0: That's the nature of the game. You're not going to bat 1,000.
2: Yeah.
0: But
2: there has to be
0: safety net mechanisms built in. And in theory, the scheme has it. Where are those guys?
2: Well, find them.
0: Yeah.
2: Find 11 guys that are willing to run to the ball.
0: Because what's maddening is seeing some of the same problems, or at least they're not the same problems, but similarly frustrating problems 3 weeks in a row. You've solved a couple, now a couple more show up, and that's kind of where we're at. So what you're trying to do is solve a couple without new ones showing up.
2: Yeah, man,
0: and
2: I'm
0: now
2: sure.
0: You're building towards something.
2: And a little bit of pride. There's a little bit of pride that's got to come into play here with some of these guys, too, because, you know, you're going around and people are asking you on campus, you know, what's wrong with the defense? Well, eventually somebody's got to say, you know what, let's fix this. I'm tired of hearing this from people.
0: Back in the days when they had class that wasn't virtual.
2: They still go.
0: But John, it's one of those deals where, again, I go back to, we talked in the pregame about the 2012 defense and all its struggles. Well, that was very much the culture of that program in 2012 was we're going to outscore everybody, you know? And if you need a bunch of help on that side of the building, well, you're probably not going to get much of it. Go figure it out, and we're just going to try and score more than they do. I guess the difference here is, so far, we haven't seen much difference in the last 3 weeks, for sure.
2: Right.
0: But it's not because that's the mindset. The mindset in the building is, this needs fixed. That's priority 1, 2, and 3. And life is going to be hell.

0: until it does get fixed. So at least there's that. Now let's get to the point that you actually see some sort of fruits from that labor.
1: Listen to some of Rich's post-game comments. You could tell he's frustrated. You can tell that he's feeling like him, the play caller and the offensive coach, the pressure to compensate for the issues that they got on defense. Mm-hmm. I didn't get that from Hawkins and some of the players that were out there. I didn't get that. But I definitely, from the play caller and from the offensive coaches, the knowledge in the back of their mind that, listen, field goals aren't any good right now with this defense. I've got, and so you put that puts so much more pressure on the play caller and the strategy, knowing that your defense is struggling the way it is.
0: Yeah, and here's where you're right, John. Most coaches see the macro, most players see the micro.
1: Right.
0: So they're living in the moment, and coaches are seeing the big picture and the interconnectivity of, okay, if this happens, then that leads to that. And boy, I really better do this and stay ahead of the posse. And Frustrating. All the frustration in the world is not going to win you a game.
1: All right, flip it around next week with Cincinnati. What has to happen? What in your mind needs to go right to get a better result?
0: John, I'm almost losing my mind trying to forecast what things are going to look like from a matchup standpoint, because Iowa State certainly didn't look like the matchup that I thought it'd be. I thought we wanted to push that game into space, and here Iowa State pushed it into space.
1: Yeah.
0: So next week, I would think Cincinnati, very similarly to what I saw in Iowa State, I would think they love to run the football. They're very physical. The strength of their program is their O-line. They got a couple all-conference guys. They got really talented guys across the board on their offensive line. They like to bully you and push you around. So I don't know if they watch West Virginia's tape and say, hey, yeah, there'll be some of that, but we're also going to throw a few wrinkles in through four games we have.
1: Well, you know there'll be some trick plays. What about downfield passing?
0: They don't do a lot of it. And that's what I'm saying. It's like, will they change that? Because they would, I would imagine they would.
1: But enticing.
0: John, literally nobody in the nation does it less than them.
1: Okay.
0: So that would tell us right there. I don't know how you watch our tape and not mix it in, right? So at least you're asking them to do something they've never done.
1: You know, they're going to concentrate on things they're not good at, so maybe that might take away from the things they are good at.
0: Yeah,
1: there you go. How about that reverse psychology, Andrew?
2: I think it's solid.
1: All right.
2: I think you're on it, guys. Well, West Virginia, halfway through the season, got some work to do, went from 3-0 to now 3-3, and hopefully the only way up, or the only way to go,
1: is up.
2: For West Virginia's defense is up, but a lot to fix, and we will learn more about that Monday and Tuesday at our respective coaches' shows. We'll wrap things up. For Jed Drenning, John Antonik, Father Pat the Pilot at the Sticks, and our special guest, Mav Drenning, also here.
1: Yes. Uh-huh. Good job.
2: Mav. He didn't do anything, but we'll shout him out anyway.
1: No, he was solid. He got his dad some coffee.
0: He was a good listener. He's a coffee grabber,
1: Coffee grabber. He's got that drive back to Elkins, so he's got to stay
0: Davis.
1: Awake. Same difference.
2: Davis and Elkins.
1: Same area.
0: John shouts out my arch rival growing up and calls it my hometown.
1: It's the suburbs of Elkins.
0: Is it? It's the suburbs of Oakland. But
1: Okay.
0: Well, really almost the suburbs of Morgantown almost.
2: We will throw it to David Kahn, who's got scores, and we'll take you the rest of the way. Thanks for listening. We'll talk to you next time on MSN.
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4: 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A couple of finals, or a couple of games in the Big 12 to update you on. One final from earlier in the day. Number 18, Oklahoma State pulls away from UCF in the second half. They were tied at 21 at halftime, but the Cowboys outscored the Knights 21-7 in the second half, and they win it 42-28. Another great game from Drew Mestabaker, 304 yards and two touchdowns through the air as Oklahoma State improves to 2-0 in Big 12 play. Meanwhile, number 22, Houston is on the road at Kansas State. It's all Cougars in the Little Apple. Houston 21, Kansas State 3 at halftime. Over to the top 25, some finals from earlier in the day. Number 7, Indiana was on upset alert earlier today. They were down 10-3 at halftime to Indiana. And then the Hoosiers, much like the Oklahoma State Cowboys, just owned the second half, outscoring Nebraska 17-7. They had a come-from-behind touchdown late by Josh Hoover's favorite target, Nick Marsh, who had 187 receiving yards and two scores today, as Indiana scores 14 in the fourth quarter and wins it 20-17 over Nebraska. Other finals, number 14, Missouri wastes Texas A&M in Columbia 27-6. Florida goes into Gainesville and gets ousted by South Carolina in Gainesville 38-19. Lenore Sellers, what a day for him. Four touchdowns to the air, nearly three total touchdowns, and the best one for West Virginia fans to hear, number 25, Pitt goes down at home to North Carolina 21-17, which will most certainly knock Pitt out of the top 25. Games going on right now in the top 25. Top-rated Texas and Oklahoma Red River rivalry in the Cotton Bowl in Dallas. Texas doubling up the Sooners 14-7, 3:43 to play in the first half. Meanwhile, number 3, Notre Dame all over Stanford 37-0. Ninth-rated Ole Miss just had a big man scoop for a touchdown. They're up 28-3 over Vanderbilt in Nashville, 80 seconds to play in the first half there. Meanwhile, with 32 seconds to go in the second quarter, number 21 UCLA up 10-6 over 13th rated Oregon in Eugene. Number 5 Ohio State just edging out Maryland 14-10 with 11:18 to go in the first half. Well, with 8 minutes to play in the second quarter, it's number 15 Tennessee 7 Arkansas nothing in Fayetteville. We'll wrap up our coverage of the Mountaineers and the Arizona Wildcats next. Our fifth quarter show continues after this from the West Virginia Lottery. 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
6: Ball at home today to Arizona, 52-31. David Kahn with you inside the MSN studios. One final segment here on our fifth quarter show today from Morgantown. We take a look at what's coming up on the Mountaineer Sports Network. Basketball season is starting for the Mountaineer men's team. We'll have more on that in just a moment. But first, let's take a listen to what's going on around West Virginia University with our MSN correspondent, Shauna Johnson.
7: Go with West Virginia University. A legendary Mountaineer rifle team coach, pioneering sports psychologist, and Olympic gold medalist is the recipient of the Division of Student Life's Outstanding Achievement Award. Ed Edsel dedicated his career to supporting the well-being of student athletes.
8: Actually, never officially worked for Student Life, but I worked for Carruth Center as an adjunct with athletics. I'm part of the family, but I'm not officially part of the family.
7: The now retired professor emeritus of sport and exercise psychology is a licensed psychologist who spent nearly 40 years at the Carruth Center.
8: I didn't really have a plan. There was an opportunity to come here and be a coach and to go to a master's program in sports psychology, and I left as an officer from the Army in 1976 and came here. It's been a wonderful experience.
7: As head rifle coach from 1976 to 1989, he led the program to its first NCAA national championship win in 1983 and ultimately brought home four national titles. Around the same time, Edsel, who is an elite marksman, won his Olympic gold medal in the 50-meter rifle prone event at the 1984 Los Angeles Games. As a faculty member, Edsel is credited with laying the groundwork for the existing premier sport, exercise, and performance psychology program in the College of Applied Human Sciences.
8: Well, WVU is a place that really cares about students. It's student-centered. Certainly my work at the Carruth Center and in athletics as a psychologist and as a professor as well got me in touch with students and their needs developmentally and personally, psychologically, academically. So I think WVU is a place where many students can have their needs met and then they can grow as young people.
7: A pioneer in student-athlete mental health care, he integrated mindfulness into his practice to help athletes navigate challenges such as substance use, injury recovery, and stress management. Through his work, he championed professional ethics and peak performance.
8: It's my privilege to be part of a lot of great other folks who have contributed to the mission of WVU, and that's to take care of students.
7: So let's go. Follow our stories at wvutoday.wvu.edu.
6: All right, Shauna, thank you very much as always. Time to take a look at what's coming up here on the Mountaineer Sports Network. As Andrew said in his final segment, we do have another football week coming up here on MSN. It starts on Monday with the Rich Rodriguez Show live at Kegler Sports Bar and Grill from 6 to 8 p.m. Tony Caridi, Coach Rich Rodriguez, other Mountaineer football guests will recap this loss to Arizona, 52-31, and they'll start to look ahead to West Virginia's next game coming up at home against Cincinnati on Saturday. On Tuesday, the Rich Rodriguez press conference show presented by Panhandle Cleaning and Restoration. Tony Caridi and Andrew Caridi will be there to listen in to Rich Rodriguez's weekly press conference with reporters, and then they will give their initial thoughts on West Virginia and Cincinnati coming up on Saturday. On Saturday, that kickoff against the Bearcats at Milan Pushkar Stadium is set for high noon, so our GoMart Mountaineer tailgate show will begin once again.

0: Antonic, Shauna Johnson, our entire Mountaineer Sports Properties team. I'm David Kahn saying so long from the MSN studios. Once again, the final score, Arizona 52, West Virginia 31. 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

0: Waylon Jennings, just to satisfy you, it's Steve Harmon. This is Country Gold with one of our fave guests who's back. And this time, after a little prodding, we have found James Woods. Actor James Woods is actually singing, playing guitar. James so Woods funny. Announces a new album. It's called The Killer's Wife, produced by four-time Grammy winner Shooter Jennings. We'll do a quick round of Wikipedia Truth or Bold. James Woods originally planned to become an eye surgeon. Truth or Bold?
1: I had scholarships to Johns Hopkins, Tufts, and Brown.
0: Wow.
1: Not only for undergraduate, but they gave me 8-year scholarships to go to medical school. And then I had this terrible accident where I ran through a glass door, severed every tendon in my right wrist. At the time, I was taking classical guitar lessons, and I wanted to play classical guitar. I was doing well, and then for 40 years, of course, never played because of the injury.
0: I have so many questions about that from The Killer's Wife. My theory is that if you have James Woods and Shooter Jennings making an album, you're going to have the best musicians available to man, and that sounds like it on The Killer's Wife, but there's a little piece that says, James Woods even picked up the guitar. Truth or Bold? Is that you picking on The Killer's Wife album yourself?
1: Yeah, that's me.
0: And Shooter has you singing a little bit as well. I recognized you.
2: Like a vessel tossed on a stormy black sea.
0: And I mean that as a compliment, but it was good. I mean, otherwise they wouldn't have let you in there, buddy.
1: Oh, no, I said to Shooter, don't do me any favors, man.
0: That's right.
1: If it's not sterling quality.
0: Shooter Jennings, James Woods. The Killer's Wife is out this weekend, but while I have you, I wanted to talk to you immediately when we found out about losing Dolly Parton, because I know you two were in a movie together and were good friends.
1: We found out, Sarah and I walked in with one of the musicians into the studio the second day of shooting, of cutting this last album, that's the one coming out next year. And I watched everybody look grim. I said, hey, man, what's going on? Jeez. And they said, well, you got some bad news. I thought, oh, did they lose all the masters from this? And I said, what? They said, Dolly Parton died.
0: Oh.
1: And I remember, this very rarely happened, my knees buckled. Sarah, we both, I mean, you know, the tears should jump from your eyes. Like, what? Dolly Parton.

That line doesn't compute. Dolly Parton doesn't die. You know, not, you know, she's an angel. How does that happen? I mean, she was an angel, and music, I believe, is the language of the angels.

0: Dolly Parton, I Will Always Love You on Country Gold. It's Steve Harmon. The CMA will present I Will Always Love You, a celebration of Dolly, live from Belmont University, Wednesday, October 21 on ABC. We're talking with actor James Woods, who works with Waylon's kid, Shooter Jennings. They have a new album called The Killer's Wife. Officially, The Killer's Wife, case number 4718 for UT, is now available at jameswoods.com. No hyphen?
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0: You can get the CD. I enjoy the vinyl because I still have a needle and a stereo. Are some of these signed? You know how some people sign?
1: Well, what we did is we decided that we were going to do the splatter album. You know, whenever you have the colored vinyl, and each one is unique. I think I'm going to get the guys to sign all three albums and we'll do a big collector's bundle at some point in the future.
0: Looking forward to it. We got to catch up on your requests coming up on Country Gold at 855-958-3774.
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0: Mark Colley from Landman. She wants something with a ring to it. This is Country Gold. Steve Harmon. We're catching up on all the requests because we had a new music segment with actor James Woods and Shooter Jennings. That was pretty cool. I hope you'll go to jameswoods.com and check it out. 855-958-3774.
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0: All in Baton Rouge on Country Gold by request. I'm Steve Harmon. We're at 855-958-3774. 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
1: This is for everybody at Pates Ford Marina. Anything by Lori Morgan, let's hear it.
0: I feel like that was an order. Here's 5 minutes.

0: You have 5 minutes to figure it out. Lori Morgan on Country Gold. It's Steve Harmon coming up. We did hear Roseanne Cash wasn't feeling well. We have an update on that. And two people that have decided to take her seven-year ache and bring it back to life here in 2026. Coming up.
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1: This is Brian Hopson from Madison, Michigan. This song here is dedicated to Gracie Jordan going on 5 years being together. Our son's due in February. I like to hear Randy Travis play Deeper Than the Holler.
2: You got it. Congratulations.

Deeper Than the Holler from Randy Travis on Country Gold. I'm Steve Harmon. Roseanne Cash gave us a little clue as to what forced her to postpone a lot of shows. The daughter of legend Johnny Cash had some unexpected health issues, and her team said she was told by doctors not to travel or perform while she recovered. And that's how that goes. This is 7 Year 8, Roseanne Cash on Country Gold.

Roseanne Cash, 7-year ache on Country Gold. Miranda Lambert and Parker McCollum have picked up on how great that song is, and they've just released a version here in 2026.

0: 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Yes?
1: Hey, this is Lisa, and I live in Ham Lake, Minnesota, and I'd like to hear Fishing in the Dark. Okay, I love the station. Bye-bye.
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4: We do have all the good stuff from the 80s, 90s, early 2000s. 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Tanya Tucker is here in just a few minutes. 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Here's George Strait singing about those exes in Texas. That's why he doesn't visit there anymore, if he knows what's good for him. Or unless he brings a lawyer.

0: George Strait's first ever Grammy nomination for All My Exes Live in Texas. On Country Gold, I'm Steve Harmon. Thanks for helping us narrow down all the great music from the 80s, 90s, early 2000s. What do you want to hear? 855-958-3774.
1: 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I would like to request It's Your Love by Tim McGraw and Faith Hill. That's my wedding song.
0: Ah, great. Here you go. 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
1: Yeah, this is Dave Carls. I'm from Winsted, Minnesota. Like to hear Gary Allen.
2: Steve, I'm Shane Matt Carl from upstate New York. I would like to hear Gary Allen, her man.
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0: Alan Toofer for all the requests we've been getting for him on Country Gold at 855-958-3774. Tanya Tucker is here with a very special 60 seconds of Steve Harmon questions to answer. She has 10 seconds to do it, and she can only pass on one, will she?
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0: Richie McDonald and Lone Star with their monster hit, I'm Already There. Richie touring with Larry Stewart from Restless Heart and Tim Rushlow from Little Texas. They call themselves the frontmen because that's what they are. I'm Steve Harmon, a very special guest for 60 seconds of Steve Harmon questions. Tanya Tucker, you have 10 seconds to answer, and you can only pass on one, okay? A song that makes you happy when you hear it.
1: Love one of my songs?
0: Sure.
1: Or some anybody's songs?
0: It could be both.
1: Oh, well, I really dig that. East is in Texas, I can tell.
0: Oh, my gosh.
1: East is stepping around the room. Yeah, I like that one.
0: Tanya, you're not going to believe this. That was my next question because I have this written down. What's your favorite song on Dandelion from Ella? And you just sang it.
1: Yeah, that's it. I mean, I'd like to have one just like it.
0: Yeah, I bet you do. Any TV shows you're addicted to?
1: Used to be The Housewives of Beverly Hills.
0: But
1: I think they're on hiatus or something. I'm having withdrawals.
0: This is one I couldn't wait to ask you. You just won $10 million. What's the first stupid thing you buy or do?
1: Oh, I think probably it would have to be to help somebody, you know.
0: Aww. Can you say something about the guy interviewing you?
1: Yes! Love talking to you.
0: Me
1: like
0: too.
1: Talking to
0: this
1: my
0: is
1: my best friend.
0: Oh, man.
1: Love, love, love.
0: Oh.
1: Love, love, love.

0: Country Gold 2 for 2 from Tanya Tucker. Without you, what do I do? And if your heart ain't busy tonight, I'm Steve Harmon. This is Country Gold, 80s, 90s, early 2000s country. But we do keep our ears on what's happening in Nashville, in Music City. Will any of these new songs end up on Country Gold in about 20 years or so? You get to decide.
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0: Taylor Swift singing about Tim McGraw on Country Gold. I'm Steve Harmon. Our Country Gold new music roundup, Taylor Swift surprised fans with the release of a bonus EP. Four new songs added to the life of a showgirl called The Encore. Four new songs including Patient Zero.
1: If you're sick of him, I got you. I was Patient Zero.
0: Reba's out with a new one. 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

0: Destiny's new album, Silver Sands Marina, is out. This one is Remember Me That Way. Kenny?
1: You know, it never ends well. 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And I think this song lives very well in all those.

0: Kenny Chesney, She's Got It All on Country Gold. I'm Steve Harmon. Kenny Chesney's Vibe Stadium Tour starts next April and features opening acts like Eric Church, Sheryl Crow, Graylin James. That's a show right there. Coming up, more of your requests in our Country Gold Top 3 Countdown. The top 3 songs from this week in a past year. Which one? Nobody knows. Well, except for Country Gold producer Alexis and Lisa, because we couldn't do the bit without it.
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0: Ah, we love that flashback track on Country Gold. Ricky Skaggs, I'm Just a Country Boy. No, I'm Steve Harmon. Counting down those top three songs from this week. Which year? Let's turn it over to our Country Gold number specialist, Lisa.
1: 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Number three.

0: too. 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
0: And the number one song this week, 1990.
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0: 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I'm Steve Harmon, taking care of your requests at 855-958-3774.
1: Hi, this is Janet Edwards, and I'm calling from the ICU in Radford, Virginia. I would love to hear some Willie Nelson.
0: Well, I would like to play it for you.
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0: Congratulations to Country Gold with Steve Harmon, nominated for a 2026 CMA Award. Steve was 90% sure this was a prank, but hey, let's roll with it.
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0: The bluest eyes in Texas from Larry Stewart and Restless Heart here on Country Gold. I'm Steve Harmon, ready to take your requests all show, all week long on our Country Gold voicemail, 855-958-3774.
1: This is Miles Leach from Forsyth here. I'd like to hear some Dwight Yoakam, please.
0: Gotcha. How about a little Sister?
1: Thank you.
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2: 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Thank you and goodbye.
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0: Martina McBride, Independence Day here on Country Gold. I'm Steve Harmon. Always love hearing from you at 855-958-3774. 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
1: Hello, yeah. We got Brad Seymour and Dan Kopeck from Mosinee, Wisconsin. Mm-hmm. We're sitting here at the old paper mill. We need to jam out to some Joe Diffie. Prop me up against the jukebox. Crank her up.
0: What was that? I couldn't hear you.
1: Crank her up.
0: Okay.

0: Diffie brought me up, my pal Joe Diffie on Country Gold. Joe put me in an uncomfortable situation once.
1: It's story time with Steve Harmon.
0: Back when Joe was dating Tara, we were hanging out, and he said, "Steve, come with me. I want to go buy Tara a gift." I said, "Sure." And we drove to a mall, and we walked in, and I'm thinking Brighton or Kendra Scott. Nope. He takes me into Victoria's Secret. He's holding up pieces saying, "Hey, you think Tara would like this, Harmon?"
2: What?
0: Awkward. Coming up, Colin Ray's story behind a brand new

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13: Gary Corwall from Breckenridge County, Kentucky. I give a shout out to Margaret Prince down in Goldieburg, Kentucky. I'd like to hear some Merle Haggard. Anything Merle Haggard be fine. Thank you.

0: while we poured the wine. And I've had a beautiful time. Merle Haggard the Hag, and I've had a beautiful time on Country Gold. I'm Steve Harmon with my buddy Colin Ray, who's got a brand new band. What'd you do with all the regulars?
1: How you doing, brother?
0: I'm on Facebook, I think. Oh, look, Colin Ray comes on. He says, hey, I got something new for Nashville. I got a new band. I went, huh? What? You might want to explain.
1: You know my history, man. This is all I've ever done. And I love country music, and I just played and learned so many great, great country songs by the greatest artists of all time, you know?
0: I don't think I mind if Colin Ray does mostly his songs, but then you throw in a Haggard or something.
1: Yeah, so see, what this is going to be even more so than that.
0: Really?
1: It's going to be, we call it the cover-ups, you know, playing covers primarily. Colin Ray and the cover-ups.
0: Oh, that's funny.
1: What we're going to call it, yeah. It's going to be a tribute to country music. I'm talking Haggard. I'm talking Willie, Don Williams, etc. You know, to all the greats.
0: I might know a guy that plays that stuff.
1: Who's that?
0: Me!
1: Yes!
0: Are you going to play their music, or can you actually emulate any of these people?
1: I've always been a pretty good imitator. I do a pretty mean John Anderson, you know.
0: Great! You know,
1: oh, and I just love to try to emulate that tone, and I love these people so much. Like Waylon, man, I just love Waylon Jennings so
0: much. Oh, my
1: much.
0: Goodness. When are you doing this salute to Country Gold?
1: No, October 21st.
0: October 21st. Wait, let me open
1: 21st,
0: up.
1: It's a Wednesday night.
0: Okay.
1: And it's going to be at the legendary Troubadour in Nashville. The Troubadour is out at right off Briley Parkway, out by the Opryland Hotel.
0: Right.
1: Plenty of parking.
0: Colin Ray and the cover-ups. Okay, you put me in a bind. What song do you want me to... Who do you want me to play here? You love all of us. What am I supposed to play here? Am I supposed to play Waylon? Am I playing Glenn
1: Campbell?
0: How about
1: Waylon? Hey, everybody, this is Colin Ray, and you are listening to Country Gold with my dear friend Steve Harmon.

Waylon Jennings for Colin Ray, Rose in Paradise on Country Gold. Now, Colin says if this idea of playing Country Gold goes over pretty well, he's going to bring it all around the world. Love that. But how about we play one from Colin himself? Here's That's My Story on Country Gold.

0: sticking to it.
1: Colin Ray, that's my story, and I'm sticking to it. Written by Leroy Parnell. I'm Steve Harmon. Country Gold Music News, CMA Awards, Oak Ridge Boys, Hootie News, coming up.
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0: from their Fancy Free album. That's the Oak Ridge Boys, Elvira, here on Country Gold. I'm Steve Harmon. Country Gold Music News, Darius Rucker Hootie says he's made up his mind. He's going to retire from the music business in 2 years. And that's that.
1: Ta-da!
0: That must be nice. Ella Langley, Miranda Lambert, Luke Dick, and Joy Beth Taylor won Song of the Year at the Nashville Songwriters Awards. We also found out Ella is dating Tucker Wetmore at that event. Oh, which song? Oh, you can't guess? Choosing Texas. And Lainey Wilson is back to host this year's CMA Awards in November. I haven't seen an official song list like what's going to happen, but I hope they find a moment to play some Dan Seals songs. Luke Bryan grabbed a Country Gold classic from Dan Seals for Dan Seals and the Last Duets album, Everything That Glitters Is Not Gold. 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

0: Everything that glitters is not gold on Country Gold. Dan Seals, Steve Harmon. Coming up, our Country Gold family birthday celebrations. If you have a birthday anniversary, you let me know. 855-958-3774.
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1: This is my Sanctuary of Hope story. 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